0: parts of Northern and Central California going into effect tomorrow morning. The National Weather Service upgrading what initially had been a fire weather watch for much of the Sacramento Valley and northern San Joaquin Valley. The warning will be in place from 5 o'clock Saturday morning through 8 o'clock Monday night. It's the first such warning of the year in the Sacramento area. Forecasters are calling for strong winds, very low humidity, and above normal temperatures. Wind gusts could near 50 miles per hour, and daytime humidity levels could dip as low as 7%, with highs in the mid to upper 80s. The red flag warnings stretches from Redding to south of Bakersfield, west of Vallejo, and east toward Auburn. It includes Sacramento, Stockton, Modesto, and Fresno. Your top national story, President Trump making his way back to Washington after a two-day summit in Beijing. News Nation's Kristen Eskow says Trump told reporters on Air Force One that Chinese President Xi wants to see the Strait of Hormuz opened.
1: President Trump also said the two leaders discussed China's nuclear weapons program and said he received, quote, a very positive response regarding denuclearization. He also said Xi doesn't want to see a war with Taiwan.
2: He doesn't want to see a movement for independence. He says, look, you know, we've had it for thousands of years, and then at a certain period of time it left, and we were going to get it back. They had the Korean War. A lot of things happened.
0: When speaking of Taiwan, he did say there that China's leader does not want to see a fight for independence because that would be a very strong confrontation, as he put it. More news with KFPK's Joe Michaels.
3: Kitty, California's chances of an El Nino winter are growing. So are the odds at a rare super El Nino. The National Weather Service Thursday releasing an updated forecast saying there's now an 82% chance of El Nino influencing weather patterns between May and July. There's now a 96% chance of that El Nino lasting through the winter when it usually hits its peak strength, bringing colder temperatures and more intense rain to California. Forecasters say there's about a 35% probability the El Nino hitting late this year will be very strong. There have only been four Super El Nino events since 1950. The last one happened between 2015 and 2016. The strength of El Nino is determined by sea surface temperatures in the Pacific Ocean near the equator. The Sac City Unified School District's financial status has taken a hit. KFBK's Dina Kodiak has details.
4: Sacramento City Unified's credit rating has dropped to what Fitch Ratings calls junk because of a $170 million budget gap and risk of a state takeover. The district's rating dropped from A to BB after a state report warned the district could run out of money by June. Fitch blames overspending and poor management. The rating could drop more unless the district takes a state loan and gives up some control. With the low credit rating, though, the district will likely pay more for the loan. New state funding from the May revised state budget might help, but it's uncertain. Dina Kodiak, KFBK, Sacramento's News Radio.
3: Elon Musk is reportedly losing top talent at a rapid pace. A report in The Information says the newly merged SpaceX AI has lost more than 50 engineers and researchers since February. Many employees say they're overworked and they're taking jobs at competitors. Rancho Cordova is bringing local tech employers, schools, and workforce partners together in an effort to make itself into a hub for artificial intelligence. KFBK's Matt Pacini has more.
5: Rancho Cordova hosted a signing day event Thursday where local tech giants like NVIDIA and Solidigm, alongside educational institutions and workforce partners, pledged to collaborate on developing a future-ready workforce in AI, robotics, and semiconductors. The initiative, backed by a $5 million city investment, aims to establish Rancho Cordova as a premier AI hub by integrating advanced curriculum from the NVIDIA Deep Learning Institute and expanding degree programs at Folsom Lake College and Sacramento State. The partnership seeks to enhance regional global competitiveness through better job training, internal city AI applications for service efficiency, and the creation of the Rancho Cordova AI and robotics ecosystem to serve as a model for economic development. Matt Pacini, KFBK, Sacramento's News Radio.
3: Roseville High School has officially opened a new $14 million aquatics complex, replacing a facility that had been in use since the 1950s. The modernization project, funded by developer fees and state matching funds, features a 25-yard by 35-meter competition pool designed to meet the standards of nearby schools like West Park and Granite Bay. The facility will provide support for competitive swim, dive, and water polo polo programs, updated tennis courts. There are other site improvements, too. It's 5:06, and I'm Joe Michaels on the KFBK Afternoon News with Kitty O'Neill.
0: All right. Thank you, Joe. And our nation comes together this week to honor law enforcement officers during National Police Week. It recognizes officers who gave their lives in the line of duty and those who continue to serve and protect our communities. The week ends with Peace Officers Memorial Day today, May 15th. Vice President J.D. Vance speaking at a ceremony outside the U.S. Capitol today.
6: And today we remember men and women in uniform who laid down their lives answering that exact same call.
0: National Police Week was established by President John F. Kennedy in 1962. By the way, our Sacramento Police Chief, Kathy Lester, is retiring today. I had a great conversation with her. The edited version plays at 5:47. You can hear the whole conversation at KFBK.com, the afternoon news with Kitty O'Neill. Coming up in your poll question, we're talking about a stretch of road in Florin Road in Sacramento that's looking to get some advanced dilemma zone detectors. What is that? Well, try to end crashes. They've had some fatal crashes there that involve red light runners. It's by using radar to change the timing on stoplights. It will keep a light green when it detects that drivers are just going way too fast to make it through the intersection safely. What do you think of that idea? Do you like it or not? And why? #250 on your smartphone. The keyword is open mic. So using radar to determine when the lights will change depending on how the drivers are driving in dangerous intersections. Okay, that ahead. Right now, more of your top global and national stories on KFBK News Radio, live everywhere, iHeartRadio app.
7: From ABC News, I'm Dave Packard. Sources tell ABC News President Trump's expected to drop his $10 billion lawsuit against the IRS. This would be in exchange for the creation of a massive fund to compensate allies who claim they were wrongfully targeted by the Biden administration.
8: Talk of a $1.7 billion fund to pay out claims to those who say they were unfairly targeted by the Biden administration has outraged congressional Democrats.
9: It's utterly fraudulent what they're doing there.
10: It's another grift by the President of the United States.
11: I mean, it's outright corruption.
8: Pennsylvania Republican Brian Fitzpatrick says he opposes the Secret Service's request for $1 billion, a portion of which would be used to secure the new White House ballroom.
12: It shows a lack of priorities.
8: His opposition could prove key if Democrats stick together. Stephen Portnoy, ABC News, Washington.
7: President Trump returning to Washington after days of talks with Chinese President Xi Jinping. But while the White House is touting fewer new agreements, questions remain on whether China is fully on board. President Trump says Xi offered to help push Iran to reopen the Strait of Hormuz and said China would not give away Iranian military equipment. Former Biden-era U.S. Ambassador to China, Nicholas Burns.
13: President Trump was right to press this issue. China has a lot of leverage on Iran. China wants the strait to open. It does not want Iran to be the toll keeper in that strait. And so now it's time for China to use that leverage. Whether they will or not, I'm just not sure.
7: This hour, the U.S. Supreme Court denied Virginia Democrats' request to stay the state Supreme Court decision that invalidated a voter-approved redistricting effort. Volunteer fire crews rushing today to help extinguish a massive fire at Searsmont, Maine, at a lumber yard. Maine State Fire Marshal Sean Essler.
14: We're in Waldo County, made up of all volunteers, and what I saw was professional firefighting efforts. I saw everybody working hand in hand to pull hose lines, to move apparatus, and to put water on the fire.
7: 11 reported injuries, all firefighters. 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
0: And it's 5:10 as we get traffic and weather together. Dana Hess in the KFBK Traffic Center.
15: That weekend just kind of crept up on me there. brought to you by Mattress Firm. And right now, downtown of the Split is a 16-minute jaunt northbound Camp City. Very heavy as usual through the, Midtown area. After that, it gets better. Split to Roseville, 11 minutes eastbound 80. Slowed down a bit by a crash there at Auburn Boulevard. They're cleaning that up. Downtown Elk Grove, 11 minutes on I-5 and 99 is going to be about a 13-minute ride for you there. Downtown of Folsom, 21 minutes, and the slowing is pretty much to about, I would say, Watt Avenue, maybe less, maybe Stockton Avenue. In fact, I'm looking now at the sensor, so yeah, it's not bad. Downtown of Woodland is 27 minutes, northbound I-5, it's 16 minutes to Davis, westbound 80, and again, westbound 80, you're going to run into more traffic just after 1:13. It's not going to last that long. I'm seeing it's really clearing up after a police incident eastbound in the Dixon area, and if you are eastbound, that slowdown still begins around Dixon Avenue and takes you up to Pedrick. Ready to upgrade to the perfect sleep setup? 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
11: Mainly clear for the rest of your Friday. Tonight's low, 55 to 59. Sunny, breezy for Saturday. The high tomorrow, 83 to 87. Sunday, sunshine. The high, 80 to 84. Monday's high, 86 to 90. I'm AccuWeather's Andy Robb on KFBK, Sacramento's News Radio.
0: Okay, and it's another beautiful day. If you like this kind of weather, certainly kind of warm. 88 in Sacramento, 87 in Roseville, 86 in Granite Bay. So what about this idea of getting this radar that will kind of manipulate the way light will turn red if it detects a car that's running through it at a speed where they'd not make it through safely, could hit another car, maybe, you know, kill someone. What do you think? You like the idea or not?
16: Enforce the law instead of micromanaging those who break it. Spend the money, more police officers, enforce the law.
17: They need to catch these people who are speeding along there. That's the problem. And they need to be penalized for it and fined for it so it won't happen anymore. That's the problem. People are speeding. And this isn't going to fix it.
18: And that radar is going to void out the red light cameras. And if people know about it, they're just going to drive faster because they know the light will stay green. So it'll probably just cause more accidents. I just say if you're not a responsible driver and don't watch where you're going, just let them all crash in the intersection.
19: Well, this is great. Now that I can speed down Florin Road and all the lights will stay green for me, I can speed all the way. But if I drive the speed limit, I have to stop at all the red lights. Guess what I'm going to do?
0: 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Straight ahead, though, we've got a lot more news for you. 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
0: State lawmakers growing concerned about the status of federal funding for the 2028 Olympics. An estimated $1 billion in federal funding is needed to make the Olympics a success, including for law enforcement and transportation. Some California lawmakers say the state's ongoing conflicts with the Trump administration could put that funding at risk. People who buy electric trucks will soon be eligible to get some money back from the state of California. Governor Newsom announcing $1 billion rebate program for electric medium and heavy duty trucks. The program will start on June 26th and will run through 2030. And now Lana Wilson Combs takes a look at some new movies on this Friday, starting with a film called Obsession.
6: One wish, Willow. You only get one wish. I wish Nikki Freeman loved me more than anyone in the entire world.
0: Okay, sometimes wishes don't turn out like you think. Lana, welcome.
21: Hey, Kitty. You know, with Obsession, the filmmakers take a familiar boy meets girl love story and twist it into something creepy and deeply disturbing. Michael Johnston stars as Bear, a shy record store employee, hopelessly in love with his best friend, Nikki, played by an excellent Indee Navarette from TV's Superman and Lois. After buying a strange one-wish willow trinket from a mystic shop, Bear makes the mistake of wishing Nikki would love him forever. What starts as a dream romance quickly spirals into a crazed obsession. The real horror here comes from watching affection turn toxic and downright suffocating. Prepare to be shocked and scared with Obsession. I sure was, and I'm giving it 3.5 out of 4 stars.
0: Ah, but you like the scary stuff.
21: Right? I do.
0: You do. Okay, and this one looks a little scary too. Is God Is.
6: Girls, I'm going to make this real simple. Make your daddy dead. Real dead.
22: This seems a little crazy.
6: Not as crazy as setting your wife on fire in front of your kids.
0: Okay. Nice upbeat theme. Lana, what about Is God Is?
21: Yeah, Kitty, this is a wildly entertaining revenge thriller, dark, twisted, and unexpectedly funny at times. The film follows twin sisters who are played by Cara Young and Mallory Johnson, and they are on a violent mission fueled by grief, trauma, and revenge after learning the truth about their father, who's portrayed by Sterling K. Brown, and he destroyed their lives. Brown, who is referred to as Man, is absolutely mesmerizing as their evil dad. And Vivica A. Fox also leaves a strong impression as the sister's badly burned mother. The supporting cast is equally stellar and includes Michael T. Williamson, who's a victim of Man's cruelty. Janelle Monáe stars as Man's conflicted wife. And Erica Alexander is a shady pastor who is still devoted to him. Although If God Is mixes kind of 1970s blaxploitation energy and has a spaghetti western style vibe to it, the film feels bold and completely original. If God is really good, and so I'm giving this one 3.5 out of 4 stars as well.
0: Okay. I might still go see like The Sheep Detectives or something. Maybe more my speed, Lana.
21: More your speed. It's really good, too.
0: That's what I hear. All right, Lana, your website.
21: Intoentertainment.net. That's N as in Nancy, the number 2, entertainment.net.
0: Lana Wilson Combs, thanks so much.
21: Thank you, Kitty.
0: 520. 20 now at KFPK. Dana Hess there in the KFPK Traffic Center.
7: I hope the sheep detective is as good as the book.
0: It's supposed to be really good.
7: Well, who's that? Hugh Jackman's in it, right?
0: Hugh Jackman. Yeah. Yeah, I think voicing and Julia Louis-Dreyfus and some others. Yeah.
7: Yeah, okay. Might be worth checking out.
0: Yeah. Oh, Hugh Jackman's the shepherd, right? That's right.
7: Oh, he's the shepherd.
0: Yeah.
7: Okay, thank you.
0: Clarify that for you.
7: That made all the difference.
0: Yeah.
7: Brought to you by SMUD. And right now, heavy traffic downtown to the Split, about 16 minutes northbound Cap City. On to Roseville, 11 to 12 minutes eastbound 80 with an accident. Still cleaning up at Auburn, I guess, because it is still kind of sluggish. Downtown to Elk Grove, I-5 is 11 minutes, about 14 minutes now on 99. Nothing really to worry about. Minor injury collision, by the way, southbound Sumnes River. Downtown to Folsom, 21 minutes eastbound 50. That's a good drive on a Friday afternoon. 27 minutes downtown to Woodland, northbound I-5, and 14 minutes to Davis, westbound 80. We got to mention, again, the incident with the Well, boy, a lot of cops. How many did you count? It was like 14 or 15. And this was a standoff at Pedrick, 80 eastbound, and that affected traffic in both directions. It is thinning out pretty well right now, so just hang in there. 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
11: Tonight, mainly clear, low 55 to 59, sunny and breezy for Saturday. The high tomorrow, 83 to 87. Sunday, sunshine, high 80 to 84. And sunny on Monday with a high 86 to 90. I'm AccuWeather's Andy Robb on KFBK, Sacramento's News Radio.
0: 87 in Sacramento, 84 in El Dorado Hills. As we get business and money news, Kelly Brothers handles that from Cap Trust.
8: Interesting cross currents in the world of EVs. First of all, Honda, their first annualized loss in the history of them as a publicly traded company going back to 1957. Why? They had to take a $10 billion charge to pivot away from some of their EV plans. And this will happen when governments tell you what you need to sell and where, and the customer really isn't on board. However, just want to point out, in the last 4 to 6 weeks, sales of used EVs skyrocketing. Why? Because gas in California is $6 to $7 a gallon at the pump. That'll drive people to EVs. Market overall ran out of gas. Fairly positive until Friday. Down day Friday for the week. Basically, the markets were flat. The Dow a little bit negative. The S&P slightly positive. Dow down 537 today, 49,526. NASDAQ down 400. S&P down almost 100 points. Gold down 120 at 45.60 an ounce. 10-year bond yield 4.6%.
0: Thanks to Kelly Brothers.
20: 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Building a better Sacramento. California's farm to fork capital. On the KFBK Afternoon News with Kitty O'Neill.
0: Well, the American River Burger Battle is tomorrow, 5 to 8 in Discovery Park. 10 chefs competing.
9: Some are restaurants, part of those chefs. We also have Sac City Fire and Sac Metro Fire in the mix. And there's a competition for the best burger. And they will be judged by a group of esteemed judges from local entities here, as well as from the community. So there's actually two awards that are given out.
0: That's Diana Progetto. She's the executive director of the American River Parkway Foundation, the beneficiary. Now, because the People's Choice Award requires some tasting, attendees get to try all 10 entries.
9: I mean, more power to the people that can eat 10 burgers. So they get to taste all of them. You can go back multiple times to taste. So you'll get a little token, and you'll put that token in for the People's Choice into the burger that you like.
0: General admission for all you can eat burgers, $75.
9: It includes refreshments, alcoholic as well as non-alcoholic, and that's our general admission. And then you can buy, if you're interested, a VIP ticket, which is $150, and you have your own special area. You get in from 4 to 5 p.m., and there is a full bar set up in there, and so those cocktails are included.
0: Yeah, they're special tickets for kids. They're $35 or $50 depending on the age, and they will have some fun things for kids to do. You can get the tickets online or at the door tomorrow.
9: The proceeds from this event will benefit the American River Parkway Foundation and our education programs. So bringing children out to the parkway to experience science, nature, and recreation.
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0: It's 5:30 now at KFBK. Good Friday afternoon to you. And stories now trending. The Education Department preparing to put limits on student loans. Modifications to California's upcoming ban on cell phone use in schools. And an unwanted visitor to the UC Davis campus. Right now, traffic and weather together. Dana Hess, he's our wanted visitor in the KBK Traffic Center.
7: They didn't want me last night in Davis, I'll tell you that. 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Right now, westbound 80 Richards Boulevard. We have a report of a two-vehicle accident, maybe on the shoulder. I don't think there's any injuries anyway. It's westbound on 80 Richards Boulevard. Plus, we have a fire in progress right now. A lot of smoke. It's going to be out in the Dixon area where we have another issue. It's Porter Road and Pitt School Road, a structure fire, and got a lot of activity getting out that way. 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
11: Mainly clear for the rest of your Friday. Tonight's low, 55 to 59. Sunny, breezy for Saturday. The high tomorrow, 83 to 87. Sunday, sunshine. The high, 80 to 84. Monday's high, 86 to 90. I'm AccuWeather's Andy Robb on KFBK, Sacramento's News Radio.
0: 87 in Carmichael and 88 in Sacramento. And we'll start with your top story right now. California modifying the details of its upcoming ban on cell phones in schools. KPK's Dina Kodiak has more.
1: California was set to ban cell phones in all K through 12 schools, but now the legislation is excluding some classrooms. After concerns from school boards and administrators, lawmakers decided not to require an across-the-board ban. Lawmakers have now removed high schools from the legislation. The bill would have required every school to make rules banning students from using cell phones on campus or school trips. Those who oppose the bill say a single rule for all schools isn't fair because each district has different needs. They also say the bill would conflict with current law, which already requires schools to set their own rules about cell phones starting in July. Dina Kodiak, KFBK, Sacramento's News Radio.
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2: Kitty, the Education Department will soon start capping student loans for graduate school and professional programs. As News Nation's Maddie Beer Temple tells us, it's an effort to lower tuition costs and cut down on debt.
3: Education Secretary Linda McMahon is defending new caps on federal student loans. That includes a $20,500 annual limit for grad school and a $50,000 annual cap for certain professional programs. The new rule's definition of professional programs is getting pushback. Oregon Democratic Congresswoman Suzanne Bonamici says she's concerned the rule could lead to more private and sometimes predatory lending and fewer students pursuing professions with workforce shortages.
2: Congresswoman Bonamici has introduced a measure to try and stop the new caps from taking effect. That's set to happen July 1st. Well, there was, it wasn't a student that was wandering around the UC Davis campus last night. KFBK's Matt Pacini tells us it was a bear.
4: Officials say a juvenile bear wandered through the UC Davis campus late last night into early this morning, prompting a multi-agency search and an Aggie alert, advising students and staff to avoid the area. The animal was first spotted around 10:40 p.m. in West Village and later near residence halls and the Activities and Recreation Center before leaving campus to the student farm around 12:10 a.m. The alert was lifted shortly before 5 a.m. The sighting occurred just days after a reported mountain lion incident in the same area. Matt Pacini, KFBK, Sacramento's News Radio.
2: It's 5:34, and I'm Joe Michaels on the KFBK Afternoon News with Kitty O'Neill.
0: All right. Thank you for that, Joe. And, you know, you're talking about bears. What about snakes? A man is accused of abandoning several exotic snakes while fleeing police on Hollywood Boulevard. LAPD says it happened about a week ago. The man was parading exotic snakes around for tourist money. When the officers approached him, he ran away and left the snakes behind. They were safely recovered, turned over to Los Angeles Animal Control. Don't know where the guy got the snakes. The LAPD has not explicitly said if the man was arrested in social media posts. Just says his escape plan is being foiled. Okay, let's get more of your top global and national stories here on KFBK News Radio, live everywhere on the iHeartRadio app.
5: ABC News, I'm Dave Packer. President Trump back this hour at the White House after days of talks with China's President Xi. Asked as he walked off Marine One how it went.
6: We made great deals, we did great trade deals, we had great relationships, and a lot of things have happened and you'll be hearing about them. But that was a tremendous success. I think it really was a historic moment. Thank you.
5: Sources tell ABC News President Trump's expected to drop his $10 billion lawsuit against the IRS. This would be in exchange for the creation of a massive fund to compensate allies who claim they were wrongfully targeted by the Biden administration. The U.S. Supreme Court has denied Virginia Democrats' request to stay the state Supreme Court decision that invalidated a voter-approved redistricting effort. There were no noted dissents in that case. This is ABC News.
0: Okay, and coming up, we'll take a look at your poll question. We're talking about a traffic situation. In particular, there's a stretch of Florin Road in Sacramento where there have been some fatal crashes. And so they're looking, the city council's city is looking to maybe try to end the crashes involving the red light runners, because that's what it is, by using radar to change the timing on the spotlights. So there's this new technology where it will keep a light green when it detects that drivers are just going too fast to make it through the intersection. So what do you think about that for safety reasons? #250 on your smartphone, keyword open mic. 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
0: Let's get some traffic and weather together going as we head into the weekend, Dana Hess.
7: Yeah, and boy, it's going to be a really exciting evening there in West Sacramento as the A's host the Giants for the first time to Sutter Health Park. It's going to be a big game. 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Downtown of the Split, 16 minutes. Northbound Cap City. You're going to Roseville. Oh, I'd say 10 to 11 minutes tops. Downtown to Elk Grove is looking good on I-5. 11 minutes there at about 15 minutes now on 99. Downtown to Folsom, eastbound to 50. We've got a little heavy traffic for you coming out of the downtown area. That may be clearing up as I speak here, so I may have to revise that. In the meantime, it's looking a lot better, maybe 12 minutes, southbound 99, Elk Grove Boulevard. Downtown to Folsom, eastbound on 50, it's 21 minutes. Downtown to Woodland, 27 minutes, and that's going to be northbound I-5 and 14 minutes to Davis, still on westbound 80 with eastbound traffic looking very heavy now. It starts right there at Old Davis Road and goes all the way into the area. Tune to traffic on the 10s every 10 minutes, mornings and afternoons on KFBK News Radio. 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
11: Tonight, mainly clear, low 55 to 59, sunny and breezy for Saturday. The high tomorrow, 83 to 87. Sunday, sunshine, high 80 to 84. And sunny on Monday with a high 86 to 90. I'm AccuWeather's Andy Robb on KFBK, Sacramento's News Radio.
0: 87 in Sacramento, 87 in Roseville. So we're asking you about this expenditure that the city of Sacramento is looking at it. It would be $5 million traffic safety improvement on a stretch of Florin Road. There are these new sensors that are actually, it's like a radar that would change the timing on stoplights and keep a light green when it detects drivers are going too fast to make it through the intersection safely. So we've had a hit and run fatality. Two other pedestrians have died along Florin Road. So the goal is safety, but what do you think?
23: That's the dumbest idea I've ever heard. So people are going to manipulate this, and they're going to gun it when they see that the light's about to turn red, just so that it'll stay green for them to get through it. It will be a fiasco. It will be more dangerous, and then we will have more red light fatalities.
24: What do you mean they're going to put you, the thing with the light? Give me a break, man. Why don't people just drive safely? You don't have to run the light every single time. There's no reason why they should have to have regulated lights where the people are speeding in the first place to get through the light. Get a ticket. Save a life.
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21: Hello, I'm Robert Smigel. I did lots of things. Cartoons on SNL, Conan stuff, Triumph the Insult comic dogs, some movies. But now I'm past my peak. So I'm hosting a podcast, Humor Me with Robert Smigel and Friends. Each week, me and my favorite comedians, writers, and

0: and shootings. And, you know, coming into the job, that was my priority, like figuring out how are we going to start bringing these numbers down? These are real people in our city. And, you know, when someone is injured, you know, from a shooting, from gun violence, it's not just them that's affected. It's their family. It's their neighborhood. It's that sense of safety. And, you know, our numbers, you know, were just so high. And so, as horrible as that incident was and how difficult it was for our community, for our businesses, I think for the first time in Sacramento, people across the board recognized the importance of trying to address that problem. And that became really very quickly my number one priority, was really bringing down gun violence, bringing down shootings. And I'm happy to say, you know, I know these numbers pretty well. In 2021, we had 256 people that were the victims of gun violence in our city. And, you know, 4 years later, we brought that down to about 130. So it's about a 50% reduction. Still, I mean, far too many people that are involved, but I really give credit to the men and women of this department. They've worked very, very hard, and we've done a lot of non-traditional things. You know, we're short-staffed. I mean, what big department isn't? But the reason I think we've done so well is the quality of our people.
1: And as for being Sacramento's first female police chief,
0: one of the things that's been remarkable to me, it's not probably that big of a deal to be the first lady, woman, you know, chief. It only took 172 years, but I can tell you that is very impactful on young women and on little girls, and the number of young women who have come up to me, you know, over the years. I guess I shouldn't be surprised, but I'm always surprised, and it's great to have conversations with people and, you know, make sure that, you know, you can do anything that you want to do. You know, you just have to be committed and have the heart for it. And I think sometimes people just need to hear that.
1: She retires after today. What's next?
0: I've got some passion projects that I'm really excited about. There's, you know, we have such a great community. I've been here for so long that even though I'm transitioning out of this role, there's some things that I still want to do. And what's really nice is that I think I'll have a little bit more time to do those things.
1: And her farewell message.
0: First of all, Sacramento is a great community and we have great people here. And I want to thank them for all they've done for us. And I would say to them, please continue to thank and appreciate the cops out in the streets every single day, the dispatchers behind the scenes, all of the support people that make this department work and keep it running, and know that there are people here that their heart is to help our community and they should be appreciated.
1: She is a great communicator. You can hear our whole conversation at KFBK.com, the afternoon news with Kitty O'Neill. She's got quite a background, so you can check that out. And it was her last day, so now the Sacramento interim police chief, Zachary Bales, has been sworn in since she's wrapped up her tenure. All right, traffic and weather together. Dana Hess in the KFBK Traffic Center.
2: Hung up the star.
1: Yep.
2: Yeah.
1: It's gone.
2: How many... We had a couple of sheriffs in here the other day then when she came in.
1: Yes.
2: We have two sheriffs. That, well, was not the usual, sheriffs. Right?
1: Here in our studio.
2: John McGinnis,
1: well,
2: yes.
1: He's sheriff and her, she's the Sacramento police chief. Police, yes. Yes, so you know, we have...
2: Come on.
1: Both, I know, they're both officers, law enforcement.
2: The place was crawling with LEOs.
1: Okay.
2: Great. 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Split to Roseville, you got a 10-minute ride for you right now. Downtown to Elk Grove, 11 minutes on I-5. By the way, southbound I-5, just north of Florin Road, a huge blanket. Number one lane. No vehicle stop nearby, so I don't know how it got there. Downtown Elk Grove, 14 minutes, southbound 99. If you're going to Folsom, 18 minutes. It is cleared up. You heading out there, enjoy. Downtown of Woodland, well, 27 minutes there, northbound I-5. And out to Davis, going to be 11 minutes. That's because you're going westbound. Eastbound traffic is slammed right now. Again, this is partially because of the clearing of that earlier incident there in Dixon. But, yeah, slowdown begins after Old Davis Road, and it goes all the way to the Split, pretty much. And it gets very heavy as you go across the causeway. 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Traffic on the 10s every 10 minutes, mornings and afternoons. 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
3: Mainly clear for the rest of your Friday. Tonight's low 55 to 59. Sunny, breezy for Saturday. The high tomorrow 83 to 87. Sunday.

0: sunshine. The high 80 to 84. 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I'm AccuWeather's Andy Robb on KFBK, Sacramento's News Radio.
1: Sacramento, 87 degrees. Granite Bay has 85. As we look at some business and money news, and we've got Kelly Brothers from CapTrust.
2: A mystery bidder has paid $9 million to dine with Warren Buffett. First of all, kudos to Warren Buffett for still doing this. He has stepped down, of course, for Berkshire Hathaway. He's 95 years old. He hasn't done this for a few years, but he's raising some money. And in this case, it's going to be split between the charity Glide, you know, the Glide Church down in San Francisco, and Eat, Learn, and Play, which is a foundation set up by Steph Curry and his wife. And Steph Curry and his wife are going to be at the lunch as well. But $9 million to dine with Mr. Buffett and Steph Curry. Market overall today, lower. A little bit of a tech pullback. No big positive headlines coming out of the summit. Yield spiked a little bit. And that meant the Dow finished the week a little lower. The NASDAQ slightly higher on the week. Dow down 537, 49,526. NASDAQ down 410. S&P down 92 points at 7408. Gold down 120, 4560 an ounce. 10-year bond yield 4.6%.
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1: 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So, an upcoming biopic about the late Ozzy Osbourne. Jack Osbourne gives fans an update, and KPK's Mark Mayfield tells you more.

0: During a live stream on Tuesday, the reality TV star said, "I can tell you this, we are moving ahead," revealing that a script is already in the works. The movie will likely be released in 2028. The project was first announced on Ozzy's X account in 2021. Mark Mayfield, KFBK, Sacramento's News Radio.
1: And this weekend, Saturday Night Live plans to wrap up season 51 with a bang. SNL alum Will Ferrell will be hosting with the legendary Paul McCartney as the musical guest. Still to come on the afternoon news, more of your top stories. We'll tell you about a phenomenon called Blue Dot Fever. 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
1: It is 6 o'clock now. Happy Friday to you. I'm Kitty O'Neill, and stories now trending. Fire weather warning will soon be going into effect for much of the state. President Trump returning to the U.S. after his trip to China, and the latest on the potential UC workers' strike. Traffic and weather together every 10 minutes. And here we go with Dana Hess at the Traffic Center.
24: Thank you very much, Kitty. And boy, heavy traffic still through the Davis area, eastbound to 80, where the slowdown now begins for you at Richards Boulevard. And our speed's down to about 8 miles an hour as you go across the causeway. It lets up finally at Enterprise, but it's going to be a long ride, I'm afraid. And it's going to be that way for a while. I want to mention, too, that northbound on I-5, very heavy, and that goes all the way through downtown. Doesn't ease up until you get past Del Paso Road. And traffic on the 10s every 10 minutes, mornings and afternoons. 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
25: Tonight, mainly clear, low 55 to 59, sunny and breezy for Saturday. The high tomorrow, 83 to 87. Sunday, sunshine, high 80 to 84. And sunny on Monday with a high 86 to 90. I'm AccuWeather's Andy Robb on KFBK, Sacramento's News Radio.
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1: A red flag warning for parts of Northern and Central California will go into effect tomorrow morning. The National Weather Service upgrading what initially had been a fire weather watch for much of the Sacramento Valley and Northern San Joaquin Valley. The warning will be in place from 5 o'clock Saturday morning through 8 o'clock Monday evening. It is the first such warning of the year and in the Sacramento area. Forecasters are calling for strong winds, very low humidity, and above normal temperatures. Wind gusts could be near 50 miles an hour, and daytime humidity levels could dip as low as 7%. Highs in the mid to upper 80s. The red flag warning stretches from Redding to south of Bakersfield, west of Vallejo, and east toward Auburn. It includes Sacramento, Stockton, Modesto, and Fresno. Your top national story, President Trump returning to the U.S. after 2 days of talks in China. CBS Linda Kenyon says the president spoke to reporters on Air Force One during his return trip.
26: The president says his talks with China's President Xi were very successful.
27: A lot of great trade deals, including over 200 planes from Boeing with a promise of 750 planes.
26: In addition, Trump says he discussed removal of what he calls the nuclear dust from Iran's nuclear sites.
27: The only one that can remove it is China or the U.S. We're the only ones with the equipment.
26: The president also said he made no commitment to President Xi on Taiwan, which China views as its own. Linda Kenyon, CBS News, Washington.
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28: Kitty, candidates for California governor or California gubernatorial candidates took aim at Javier Becerra on the debate stage Thursday night. The debate in San Francisco happening just hours after Dana Williamson, a former aide to Becerra, and Governor Gavin Newsom took a plea deal on federal corruption and tax charges. She helped steal $225,000 from a dormant Becerra campaign account. Prosecutors say Becerra was a victim in the scheme, but his rivals questioned his judgment. Some implying he's not so innocent. The leading Republican candidate, Steve Hilton, saying Becerra shouldn't be in the race, but rather preparing his criminal defense. Becerra, who is leading, by the way, in the latest gubernatorial polls, repeatedly said he did nothing wrong. He also quoted a U.S. Department of Justice spokesperson who said no candidate running for governor has been implicated in the scheme. UC workers have reached a tentative deal to avoid a walkout. KFBK's Dina Kodiak reports.
29: A union representing healthcare and service workers across the University of California has reached a tentative labor agreement with the university system, avoiding a potential strike involving more than 40,000 employees. The proposed contract covers workers including custodians, groundskeepers, and food service staff. Union leaders say the agreement includes pay raises, healthcare cost protections, and a gradual increase in the minimum wage to more than $30 an hour by 2029. Union members are are expected to vote on the agreement in the coming days. Dina Kodiak, KFBK, Sacramento's News Radio.
28: Kitty, you remember the big bear, bald eagles, Jackie and Shadow and their kids?
1: And their kids, yeah. Uh-huh.
28: Well, yesterday I was outraged about a man in Hawaii throwing rocks.
1: At a seal.
28: And he's facing federal charges.
1: Uh-oh.
28: Well, now I'm not quite outraged because I got some elementary school kids backing me.
1: Oh, okay.
28: But apparently some hoity-toity developers want to develop the environmental area where the eagles have been living. However, it's elementary school students to the rescue, and I mean in a big way. They are holding lemonade stands and bake sales to help save the eagle habitat from being developed into luxury homes. ABC's Danny New has the story.
0: You may recall our story last year with Jackie, Shadow, and a nonprofit called Friends of Big Bear Valley.
2: How would you describe these last 48 hours for yourself?
4: Joy, giggling.
0: The California-based organization runs a 24/7 live feed of two eagles that, when their eggs hatched last year, attracted millions. However, now Friends of Big Bear Valley has a $10 million problem.
6: It's gone up by at least $20,000.
0: But not if John Baldwin Elementary School can help it.
6: Every class, first through fifth grade, comes in, and one of their first questions is, how much money have we raised?
0: Sarah Stinson's science class has been learning about the eagles who hunt at a piece of lakefront land called Moon Camp. That said, if $10 million cannot be raised by July 31st to purchase that land from a developer, Moon Camp is going to be turned into luxury homes.
7: I put up some flyers around some different businesses.
0: Since learning of this, the students have sprung into action. They've been running lemonade stands and bake sales.
8: I'm writing this letter to inform you of a problem.
0: Even starting a persuasive writing campaign in a different class. As of now, SaveMoonCamp.org says Friends of Big Bear Valley and the San Bernardino Land Trust have raised almost $3 million. Also, you may notice the website says, Let's Do It for Sandy. And that one of Jackie and Shadow's eaglets is named Sandy. Both of these are in honor of former executive director Sandy Steers, who passed away earlier this year. You saw a clip from our interview last March, and here is what she said was her favorite part about the growing popularity of this land and its eagles.
4: What I'm most thrilled about is people connecting with nature. Then a lot more people will care about what's outside their door and want to protect it.
0: And guys, Friends of Big Bear Valley tells our San Francisco station that if they can't raise the money in time, they are prepared to take out loans and pay off the debt with more fundraising.
28: I'd say $3 million worth of lemonade stands and bake sales has them off to a pretty good start.
1: You are on this, Joe.
28: I'll tell you what, not mess with animals.
1: Okay, not if Joe can say anything about it.
28: Yeah.
1: Thank you. Sacramento investing more than $5 million in safety upgrades for a one-mile stretch of Florin Road, identified as one of the city's most dangerous corridors. KPK's Matt Pacini has more.
9: Following several fatal incidents, including a fatal hit-and-run last October, the project introduces advanced dilemma zone detectors that use radar to adjust traffic light timing aimed at reducing crashes caused by red light runners. Don Levitt works with Wavetronics, who makes the technology.
10: If they don't have enough time to come to a safe stop and they slam on their brakes, they run the risk of getting hit from behind. If they try to beat the red light and get through the intersection, they increase the likelihood that they might be involved in a T-bone or side-on accident. But both of them are equally as bad.
9: Levitt tells CBS 13 the technology uses radar to change the timing on stoplights and keep the light green when it detects drivers are going too fast to make it through the intersection. In addition to the new sensors, the city plans to enhance bike lanes, crosswalk signals, and sidewalks, with final funding approval expected from the city council soon. Matt Pacini, KFBK, Sacramento's News Radio.
1: What do you think? That's your poll question. #250 on your smartphone, keyword open mic. 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
11: From ABC News, I'm Dave Packer. President Trump back in the U.S. after days of talks with China's President Xi. Mr. Trump gave a very upbeat but brief response as he exited Marine One.
22: We made great deals. We did great trade deals. We have great relationships. And a lot of things have happened, and you'll be hearing about them. But that was a tremendous success. I think it really was a historic moment. Thank you very much.
11: Trump returning without a promise from Xi that China will put pressure on Iran to reopen the Strait of Hormuz. But would that make a difference? ABC News contributor and former Defense Department official Mick Mulroy.
30: They are allies. China provides a lot of support to Iran. Iran sells
3: a majority of its oil to China. But ultimately, Iran views the Strait of Hormuz as its only real leverage point. They can't actually fight the United States military. They're completely overmatched. So even with the pressure of President Xi, it's unlikely that Iran would do this.
0: The $10 billion lawsuit that President Trump filed for the leak of his 2019 tax returns is going to be dropped.
5: According to our sources, in exchange for Trump dropping this lawsuit, lawyers in the government, along with lawyers for Trump in his personal capacity, they're going to do that in exchange for a $1.7 billion victims weaponization fund, if you will.
0: ABC's Catherine Falders, who says that so-called victims of government weaponization, including January 6 defendants, could apply. The man believed to be the mastermind behind 20 terror attacks across the globe is now in the custody of U.S. federal law enforcement. Federal prosecutors are charging Mohammed al-Sadi, an Iraqi national, of carrying out some attacks allegedly in retaliation for the war in Iran. ABC's Aaron Katursky.
12: Al-Sadi was apprehended this week in Turkey. In court today, he claimed he's a political prisoner being persecuted for his ties to Iranian General Qasem Soleimani, the military commander killed by a U.S. airstrike in 2020.
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24: 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Downtown of the Split is a 14-minute ride for you in northbound Cap City, so still kind of long. Split to Roseville, 8 minutes eastbound 80. If you're going south, I-5, going to be 11 minutes and about 12 minutes on 99, so flip a coin. 18 minutes down to Folsom, eastbound 50. That means there's no real delay there. Downtown of Woodland, northbound I-5 is going to be 26 minutes, still kind of heavy, and 11 minutes downtown to Davis, westbound 80, but eastbound, as I told you last time, is still fairly heavy, and that slowdown begins just before Richards Boulevard, and it goes to Childs now, and after that, actually looks pretty good, so hang in there. A lot of activity, again, around West Sacramento with the big game coming up here with the, wow, I can't believe, Giants and the A's in just minutes. 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
25: Mainly clear for the rest of your Friday. Tonight's low, 55 to 59. Sunny, breezy for Saturday. The high tomorrow, 83 to 87. Sunday, sunshine. The high, 80 to 84. Monday's high, 86 to 90. I'm AccuWeather's Andy Robb on KFBK, Sacramento's News Radio.
1: 85 in Sacramento, 86 in Carmichael. Your poll question, we're talking about a stretch of road in Florida. In Sacramento, getting some radar that will work on changing the timing on stoplights because it's been an area of fatal crashes. And what it would do is keep a light green when it detects drivers are going too fast to make it through the intersection. So hopefully they say they will save some red light crashes. What do you think?
13: $5 million for one location, it's too excessive. We haven't been provided with any case studies where this has been an effective system anywhere. So too much money, too little information. I don't agree with it.
1: Okay. I don't know. I haven't read up on the case studies, so we could look at that too. But anyway, #250 on your smartphone, keyword open mic. We'll get to more calls ahead. Straight ahead, they call it blue dot fever. We'll tell you what it is coming up. Traffic and weather together too. 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
1: Nicole Scherzinger won the 2025 Tony Award for Best Leading Actress in a Musical for her acclaimed performance as Norma Desmond in the Broadway revival of Sunset Boulevard. Many say she slayed it. Maybe she thought she could parlay some of that success into reuniting her successful girl band, the Pussycat Dolls, to go on tour.
19: Don't you wish your girlfriend was hot like me?
1: But they had to cancel the tour due to disappointing ticket sales. But it's not just her. Big names like Meghan Trainor and Post Malone are also artists having to cancel tours due to something dubbed Blue Dot Fever.
20: Blue Dot Fever is the new name for the music industry's core ticket performance for live concerts right now.
1: ABC's Mason Leith says it's hitting a lot of artists.
20: All announced that they are canceling parts of their upcoming tours recently because promoters, artists, fans, people all in the music industry have been noticing a sea of blue dots on the Ticketmaster seating chart websites.
1: You know, I think the first thing people might go to is, well, tickets are so expensive and you really got to pick and choose the artist you're going to go see. And although a lot of these are big names, I don't know. It seems like ticket prices might be prohibitive. What do you think?
20: Yeah, and I think there's a few factors that are colliding here right now, which is one, you know, ticket prices are very expensive. You know, there's no debating that. The average concert ticket this year is $144, and that's before fees, parking, gas, accommodations. So if you're a family with kids, maybe a family of four or five, I mean, you're speaking hundreds, if not thousands of dollars to go see a concert. On top of that, gas right now is over $4 a gallon nationally, and 84% of American adults are responding that they are worried about a recession. So I think all of these factors are coming together, and the American consumer is just doing the math and saying, hey, let's pull back from this sort of discretionary spending right now.
1: And Lee says the concerts themselves are very pricey to produce.
20: So one of the things that a lot of people, I think, maybe don't realize about the touring industry right now is that it is insanely expensive for artists to go on tour. They are spending hundreds of thousands, if not millions of dollars on these huge tours because they're moving around crew, people, you know, set design, you know, all of these factors come in. Gas is very expensive. So they need to be able to make a lot of money on these tours to recoup what they're putting into it. And so, you know, producers and artists have to be very honest with themselves. If they don't think that they can make back all of this, you know, gigantic sum of money that they're putting into a tour, they need to say, hey, we're going to be in the red here. Let's not do this right now.
1: So a lot of artists are actually looking to smaller venues. For instance, here in Sacramento, Bonnie Raitt choosing to play two nights at the new concert hall called Channel 24, which has a capacity of just 2,150, which seems to be a sweet spot these days. For the Raitt concert, though, it sold out, and unfortunately, the resale tickets are over $300. 620 at KFBK. Let's head to the KFBK Traffic Center.
24: And you know, Kitty, when we were young, we had to go out and buy the music. You couldn't go on YouTube or you couldn't go on Spotify
1: right.
24: or whatever.
1: That's
24: you had
1: right.
24: to go out and buy the music. They'd
1: yes,
24: make a little money that way.
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24: And you don't buy the music anymore.
1: No, you just download it. 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
1: one
24: right.
1: fee to Apple. I always wonder how do the singers and stars get their money from that. 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
24: Yeah, well, Don Henley wanted to know, too, as I recall.
1: Uh-huh.
24: 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It's about 12 minutes northbound Cap City, and I'm trying to figure out. A little slowing, in Midtown as usual. You get to Exposition and you're putting it all behind you. Split to Roseville is 8 minutes, cleared out. Downtown to Elk Grove is 11 minutes on I-5. And if you're taking 99th, 11 minutes as well. But it's got a little slowing there. Fruit Ridge and a little further down. But again, nothing to worry about. 18 minutes downtown to Folsom. So it looks really good there. Downtown to Woodland, about 24 minutes. Still takes a while to get out of the downtown area. Going to Davis, 10 minutes, westbound 80, and eastbound traffic. And it's still heavy from Richards Boulevard almost all the way to Childs. 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
1: All right, thanks, Dana.
25: Tonight, mainly clear, low 55 to 59, sunny and breezy for Saturday. The high tomorrow, 83 to 87. Sunday, sunshine, high 80 to 84. And sunny on Monday with a high 86 to 90. I'm AccuWeather's Andy Robb on KFBK, Sacramento's News Radio.
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4: Next week, get ready for the announcement of the biggest IPO ever. I'm talking about SpaceX. It looks like they are lining up for a possible IPO date of June 12th. It would be the largest public offering of all time. It looks like they're going to be trying to raise about $80 billion. It would be listed on the NASDAQ, SpaceX, going public, it would appear, within the next month. Market overall today, down for the week. Overall, the market finished basically flat, but the S&P was slightly positive for the seventh consecutive up week for the S&P 500. Let's check the final numbers today. Dow down 530, 49,525. NASDAQ down 400. S&P down almost 100 points. Gold was down 120 at 45.60 an ounce. 10-year bond yield, 4.6%.
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1: Well, some things to tell you about this weekend. There's a big animal care fair at the Bradshaw Shelter. And it is tomorrow, Saturday, from 11 to 3. And it is a very big fair. It's family-friendly, dog-friendly. You can, of course, adopt animals. They have dog yoga with the shelter dogs. Bring your yoga mat. They've got canine dog demonstrations, which are always great to watch. There are local vendors and food trucks and craft beer, and it's free. So a very fun event going on tomorrow at the Bradshaw Animal Shelter. Again, 11 to 3. It's free. There'll probably be signs there for you to park across the street or something. So, because it might be pretty full with all the cars. Another thing just to kind of throw out there, if you are needing some mulch this weekend, tomorrow from 8 to 12, they're having a mulch mayhem event in Sacramento and Placer counties. I mean, we all know how great mulch is to help in your yard, you know, with keeping the water in. And so if you're interested in this, just go to kfbk.com, the afternoon news with Kitty O'Neill, because there's six places to go. You look in Carmichael, Sacramento, and Lincoln, and Placer, Roseville. Anyway, you could go see where you could pick up your free mulch tomorrow. So that's there. And just one other quick thing, if you're looking to maybe to play some golf on Monday to help a good cause, up at Roseville, they've got a wonderful golf tournament going on, and it's for the Roseville City School District Foundation. So if you want to play at the Scenic Sierra View Country Club, just also go to kfbk.com, the afternoon news with Kitty O'Neill. You can get more information on all of the things that I just told you about there for this weekend, and then on Monday for the golf. 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
1: 6:30 now at KFBK, and good evening. Stories now trending. The U.S. Supreme Court issuing its ruling on congressional redistricting in Virginia, an outbreak of Ebola being declared in Africa, and the future of Sacramento's X Street homeless shelter now in question. Traffic and weather together first, though, in every 10 minutes. Dana Hess in the KFBK Traffic Center.
24: 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And yeah, Davis is where most of the action has been. Right now, it's going to be eastbound, and the slowing starts just before Richards Boulevard, and we'll take you past Childs. Well, actually, maybe even further than that. It's very light, but it's going to go apparently all the way out to about Enterprise before it finally lets up. 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
25: Mainly clear for the rest of your Friday. Tonight's low, 55 to 59. Sunny, breezy for Saturday. The high tomorrow, 83 to 87. Sunday, sunshine. The high, 80 to 84. Monday's high, 86 to 90. I'm AccuWeather's Andy Robb on KFBK, Sacramento's News Radio.
1: 84 in Granite Bay, and Rockland has 84 degrees. Your top story, the Supreme Court refusing the Virginia Democrats' effort to revive a congressional map that was expected to net the party more seats in the House of Representatives. The map was approved by Virginia voters earlier this year, but the state Supreme Court later struck it down on technical grounds. The U.S. Supreme Court upheld that decision today, leaving Virginia's old congressional map in place for this year's midterms. More news now with KFBK's Joe Michaels.
13: Kitty, Africa's top health agency has declared an Ebola outbreak in the Democratic Republic of Congo, reporting nearly 250 cases and 65 deaths. More from Dr. Celine Gounder, CBS News medical correspondent.
14: It's on the border with South Sudan and Uganda. You're dealing with gold miners, migrant workers, ADF militants in the area, which makes it harder for healthcare workers to do the contact tracing and the testing. So there are a lot of factors here that make this a pretty high-risk situation.
13: Ebola was first discovered in 1976 in what is now the Democratic Republic of Congo and is thought to have spread from bats. This is the 17th outbreak of the deadly viral disease in the Congo. There's uncertainty about the future of a Sacramento homeless shelter after funding sources expire at the end of this year. KFBK's Matt Pacini reports.
15: The future of Sacramento's X Street Navigation Center hangs in the balance as the city's lease with Caltrans expires next year, and officials debate the best use of homeless funding amid a $66 million budget deficit. The shelter opened in 2021 under a nominal $1 per month lease, but federal rules now prohibit the low rates. Some council members question whether the location is appropriate, while others propose redirecting funds to alternative services or locations. Meanwhile, homelessness numbers have risen 13% countywide but dropped 20% within the city, even as state funding has been cut in half compared to previous years. Matt Pacini, KFBK, Sacramento's News Radio.
13: And Kitty, we're just learning that a Superior Court judge has ordered the city of Huntington Beach to pay $160,000 in penalties over its failure to comply with California's housing law. The court order is the result of 2023 litigation in which Governor Gavin Newsom and State Attorney General Rob Bonta accused the city of not creating more affordable housing for residents and not complying with the state's housing law. It's 6:34 and I'm Joe Michaels on the KFBK Afternoon News with Kitty O'Neill.
1: All right, Joe, thank you very much. Roseville High School has officially opened a new $14 million aquatics complex, replacing a facility that had been in use since the 1950s. The modernization project, funded by developer fees and state matching funds, features a 25-yard by 35-meter competition pool designed to meet the standards of nearby schools like West Park and Granite Bay. The facility will provide support for competitive swim, dive, and water polo programs, updated tennis courts, and other site improvements. Let's get more of your top global and national stories here. 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
2: ABC News, I'm Dave Packer. President Trump back in the U.S. after days of talks with China's President Xi. Xi warning the U.S. not to interfere in its actions regarding Taiwan. Trump not able to get Xi to agree to persuade its ally Iran to reopen the Strait of Hormuz. Harvey Weinstein's sexual assault trial has ended in a mistrial after a jury could not unanimously decide whether to convict Weinstein of allegedly raping Jessica Mann in 2013. ABC's Peter Haralambos.
4: This was multiple days of deliberation. The jury sending back a note yesterday saying they were having trouble reaching a verdict, and the judge ultimately throwing out the case today after the jury said they could continue to be unable to reach that verdict here.
2: Sources tell ABC News that President Trump may drop his $10 billion lawsuit against the IRS in exchange for a nearly $2 billion fund to compensate allies who claim they were wrongfully targeted by the Biden administration. Democrats calling it a political slush fund. This is ABC News.
1: Coming up, a final check of your poll question today. We're talking about a stretch of floor and road in Sacramento that has been a place where there have been some fatal accidents because of people running the red light there. And so they have some new technology that involves radar to change the timing on spotlights. It keeps the light green when it detects that drivers are going too fast to make it through the intersection safely. It is $5 million. What do you think? #250 on your smartphone, keyword open mic, and we'll get your calls ahead on KFBK News Radio, live everywhere on the iHeartRadio app.
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2: And it's brought to you this time around by Blindster.com. And check it out, northbound Cap City. It's about a 12-minute trip downtown to the Split. Northbound Gap. Roseville is 8 minutes away once you get there, and that's going to be out to Douglas Boulevard. Downtown Elk Grove, I-5 is 11 minutes, and 99 is 10 minutes. That's basically saying they've cleared up. Downtown of Folsom, 18 minutes there, also cleared. 23 minutes to Woodland, northbound I-5. Southbound, we have an injury accident just north of Garden Highway. That's going to be over on the shoulder. CHP is on the way. Yeah, they're not there yet, nor is the ambulance, as far as I know. Downtown of Davis, well, 9 minutes. If you're westbound 80, it's going to be a great ride. Not so great coming in from 113. I just checked it. 113 all the way to the Split with 50. It's going to be 30 minutes. Heaviest traffic is going by Mace to the causeway. 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Traffic on the 10s every 10 minutes, mornings and afternoons. 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
25: Tonight, mainly clear, low 55 to 59, sunny and breezy for Saturday. The high tomorrow, 83 to 87. Sunday, sunshine, high 80 to 84. And sunny on Monday with a high 86 to 90. I'm AccuWeather's Andy Robb on KFBK, Sacramento's News Radio.
1: It's 80 in El Dorado Hills. And Sacramento has 84. Okay, last time to check out your poll question here. We're talking about the issue of red light running, top causes of serious car crashes in Sacramento. So a 1 mile stretch of Florin Road between 24th and Munson Way is getting some technology to try to prevent the kind of collisions that have been taking people's lives. So what it is some kind of radar, which is interesting because what it will do is change the timing on stoplights and keep a light green when it detects drivers are going too fast to make it through the intersection safely. Do you agree? It's $5 million. What do you think?
11: If the public knows that radar is going to change the light for them while they're speeding, they're just going to speed, keep on speeding. And if the radar fails, then you have a catastrophe. In addition to the amount of excessive money being spent to implement, it's a big, fat, no, thank you.
12: I'd rather see that money go towards better enforcement, more police officers on traffic patrol. I drive that area, and I see crazy people. They drive up on the sidewalks. They go through the bike lanes. I don't know what their problem is.
20: You know, if you're broke, you shouldn't be spending the money.
1: Okay, there we are. Thanks, everybody, that weighed in. And I think they are going forward with it. So we'll continue to do stories on it, though. Maybe we can see how it works. Coming up, top trending stories. We'll have a look at some new movies. We've got Lana Wilson Combs and the Best of the Pat Walsh Show coming up. 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
19: with Kitty O'Neill.
1: State lawmakers are growing concerned about the status of federal funding for the 2028 Olympics. An estimated $1 billion in federal funding is needed to make the Olympics a success, including for law enforcement and transportation. Some California lawmakers say the state's ongoing conflicts with the Trump administration could put that funding at risk. People who buy electric trucks will soon be eligible to get some money back from the state of California. Governor Newsom announcing a $1 billion rebate program for electric, medium, and heavy-duty trucks. The program will start on June 26th and will run through 2030. And it's Friday. Let's look at some new movies with Lana Wilson Combs, starting with a film called Obsession.
21: One wish, Willow. You only get one wish. I wish Nikki Freeman loved me more than anyone in the entire world.
1: Okay, sometimes wishes don't turn out like you think. Lana, welcome.
30: Hey, Kitty. You know, with Obsession, the filmmakers take a familiar boy meets girl love story and twist it into something creepy and deeply disturbing. Michael Johnson stars as Bear, a shy record store employee, hopelessly in love with his best friend, Nikki, played by an excellent Indee Navarette from TV's

0: follows twin sisters who are played by Carrie Young and Mallory Johnson. And they are on a violent mission fueled by grief, trauma, and revenge after learning the truth about their father, who's portrayed by Sterling K. Brown, and he destroyed their lives. Brown, who is referred to as Man, is absolutely mesmerizing as their evil dad. And Vivica A. Fox also leaves a strong impression as the sister's badly burned mother. The supporting cast is equally stellar and includes Michael T. Williamson, who's a victim of Man's cruelty. Janelle Monáe stars as Man's conflicted wife. And Erica Alexander is a shady pastor who is still devoted to him. Although If God Is mixes kind of 1970s blaxploitation energy and has a spaghetti western style vibe to it, the film feels bold and completely original. If God is really good, and so I'm giving this one 3.5 out of 4 stars as well.
1: Okay. I might still go see, like, The Sheep Detectives or something. Maybe more my speed, Lana.
0: More your speed. It's really good, too.
1: That's what I hear. All right, Lana, your website.
0: IntoEntertainment.net. That's in as in Nancy, the number 2, entertainment.net.
1: Lana Wilson-Combs, thanks so much.
0: Thank you, Kitty.
1: Okay. Let's head back to the KPK Traffic Center for Dana Hess.
2: I heard it was bad.
1: No, bad in a good way.
2: 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Downtown of the Split, going to be 13 minutes northbound Cap City. It's an unlucky number. Let's bring it down to 12. But it is healing. Split to Roseville, 8 minutes eastbound 80. 11 minutes to El Grove and I-5 and about 10 minutes on 99, so they're both in great shape. Also, downtown to Folsom, eastbound 50, 18 minutes to Folsom Boulevard, 22 minutes to Woodland, northbound I-5, put you out of Main Street, 9 minutes downtown to Davis, westbound 80. Just clocked it here. This is coming in from 113 all the way to the split with 50, and it's now 22 minutes, so actually speed's picking up there, eastbound on 80 into and through Davis. You think a ticket for not wearing your seatbelt is the worst that could happen until you get in a crash. Suddenly, a ticket doesn't seem so bad. Click it or ticket, paid for by the National Highway Traffic Safety Administration. Traffic on the 10s every 10 minutes, mornings and afternoons. 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
1: All right, thanks, Dana. Have a great weekend, and we're going to see what the forecast is going to look like for our big, nice weekend. Let's see what we've got.
3: Mainly clear for the rest of your Friday. Tonight's low 55 to 59. Sunny, breezy for Saturday. The high tomorrow 83 to 87. Sunday, sunshine. The high 80 to 84. Monday's high 86 to 90. I'm AccuWeather's Andy Robb on KFBK, Sacramento's News Radio.
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4: Interesting cross currents in the world of EVs. First of all, Honda, their first annualized loss in the history of them as a publicly traded company going back to 1957. Why? They had to take a $10 billion charge to pivot away from some of their EV plans. And this will happen when governments tell you what you need to sell and where, and the customer really isn't on board. However, just want to point out, in the last 4 to 6 weeks, sales of used EVs skyrocketing. Why? Because gas in California is $6 to $7 a gallon at the pump. That'll drive people to EVs. Market overall ran out of gas. Fairly positive until Friday. Down day Friday for the week. Basically, the markets were flat. The Dow a little bit negative. The S&P slightly positive. Dow down 537 today, 49,526. NASDAQ down 400. S&P down almost 100 points. Gold down 120 at 45.60 an ounce. 10-year bond yield 4.6%.
1: Okay, thanks to Kelly Brothers there. And we've got to look at what's going on in the world of entertainment today. Here's NBC's Jennifer Polsoni.
5: The Library of Congress is inducting new music to be added to the National Recording Registry for Preservation. Taylor Swift's 2014 album, 1989, among the 2026 class, with songs like Style, Shake It Off, and Blank Space. Beyonce's song, Single Ladies, also being inducted, along with Chaka Khan's reimagined recording of Prince's I Feel For You. Reba McEntire, Weezer, Ray Charles, also among the 25 selected for preservation. Dua Lipa releasing a tour film. The Grammy-winning artist announcing the Dua Lipa Live from Mexico film, spanning one night, filmed in Mexico City during her

0: Radical Optimism Tour. The project will be released in addition with a live album, which drops May 22nd. The concert movie will be released on YouTube May 21st. Soul legend Clarence Carter dead at the age of 90. Following a battle with cancer, Carter had a long string of R&B hits from the late 60s to early 80s, including classics like Slip Away, Strokin', and Backdoor Santa. Monday through Sunday, I can turn a dance floor into a runway. And The Devil Wears Prada 2 and Michael competing for the top spot at the weekend box office. That's entertainment. I'm Jennifer Polsoni.
1: I did not see Michael, but I did see The Devil Wears Prada 2. I thought it was very entertaining. They brought it up into the today, you know, with all the struggles that magazines are having. Anyway, you know, I had a wonderful conversation with our, well, she's now former. Today was her last day, our police chief, Kathy Lester, here in Sacramento. And I just found her to be so delightful. And I would recommend if you have a few minutes and want to listen to a podcast, if you go to kfbk.com, the afternoon news with Kitty O'Neill, you'll hear more from Kathy Lester. And I have a feeling she might still be heard on KFBK in the days to come. So anyway, I would recommend that. All right. Our thanks to Joe Michaels, executive producer at the editor's desk. Also, Noelle Ballard, our tech producer. Thank you, Noelle. And we are asking you to stay tuned for the best of the Pat Walsh Show. Have a super weekend. I'll see you Monday. 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
28: From ABC News, I'm Dave Packer. President Trump is back at the White House after he and Chinese President Xi Jinping wrapped up talks in Beijing. Both sides claiming progress, but major tension still unresolved. ABC's Rachel Scott.
29: President Trump hoped to persuade Xi to pressure China's ally Iran to reopen the Strait of Hormuz as Americans grapple with soaring gas prices.
30: We feel very similar, right? We want that to end. We don't want them to have a nuclear weapon. We want the straits open.
29: But Xi made no promise to intervene in the war Trump launched. China's foreign ministry calling it a war that should not have happened.
28: Xi warning President Trump against supporting Taiwan. Returning on Air Force One, President Trump said no final decision's been made on a major arms sale to Taiwan. The $10 billion lawsuit that President Trump filed for the leak of his 2019 tax returns is going to be dropped in return for the U.S. government creating a fund that will review claims of people who allege they were victims of a weaponization by the government.
31: We're in this unprecedented situation where we have Trump in his personal capacity suing Trump in his professional capacity, if you will, suing the U.S. government. Now, Democrats and Trump's critics have called this extortion, a way to steal money from the U.S. government by suing the government that he runs. We'll have to see how this ultimately does play out and if a judge has any recourse over this, or if there could be any legal action taken to stop this.
28: ABC's Catherine Falders. Harvey Weinstein's sexual assault trial has ended in a mistrial after a jury could not unanimously decide whether to convict Weinstein of allegedly raping Jessica Mann in 2013. ABC's Peter Haralambos.
32: This was multiple days of deliberation. The jury sending back a note yesterday saying they were having trouble reaching a verdict, and the judge ultimately throwing out the case today after the jury said they could continue to be unable to reach that verdict here.
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33: 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The National Weather Service has issued a red flag warning for much of the Sacramento Valley and northern San Joaquin Valley. The warning will go into effect 5 o'clock Saturday morning through 8 o'clock Monday evening. It's the first such warning of the year in the Sacramento area. Forecasters calling for strong winds, very low humidity, and above normal temperatures. The red flag warning will stretch from Redding to south of Bakersfield, west of Vallejo, and east to Ward Auburn, including Sacramento, Stockton, Modesto, and Fresno. California is modifying the details of its upcoming ban on cell phones in schools. KFBK's Dina Kodiak has details.
34: California was set to ban cell phones in all K-12 schools, but now the legislation is excluding some classrooms. After concerns from school boards and administrators, lawmakers decided not to require an across-the-board ban. Lawmakers have now removed high schools from the legislation. The bill would have required every school to make rules banning students from using cell phones on campus or school trips. Those who oppose the bill say a single rule for all schools isn't fair because each district has different needs. They also say the bill would conflict with current law, which already requires schools to set their own rules about cell phones starting in July. Dina Kodiak, KFBK, Sacramento's News Radio.
33: A union representing healthcare and service workers across the University of California has reached a tentative labor agreement with the university system, avoiding a potential strike involving more than 40,000 employees.
0: The proposed contract covers workers including custodians, groundskeepers, and food service staff. Union leaders say the agreement includes pay raises, health care cost protection,

0: Well, here we are back once again. It's the Pat Walsh Show. It is such a pleasure to be with you. KFBK News Radio. Hope you had a great vacation. I did. I do hope you had a great vacation, by the way. Heck, I mean, it was Christmas and it was, you know, New Year and all that. It's New Year, not New Year's, right? It was New Year. I don't know. I guess it's whatever. New Year's Eve, New Year. Hope you had a great vacation either way.
1: Daylight saving. Savings.
0: Yeah, yeah, right.
1: Saving.
0: And I always said daylight savings time, but it's not.
1: Everybody did. Goes
0: daylight saving time, not daylight savings.
1: So it's New Year's. It's New Year's Eve, I guess. I don't know. Or New Year.
0: Yeah. You don't say Happy New Year's.
1: No,
0: you don't. But you say Happy New Year, Happy New Year's Eve.
1: Yeah.
0: How long can you say Happy New Year?
1: You know, I'm still saying it a little bit. And I think maybe about halfway through.

0: halfway through.
1: Yeah,
0: January?
1: I think by the 15th, maybe.
0: That's
1: give it a rest.
0: I
1: don't know.
0: Because at some point, you have to stop.
1: Well, I recorded a commercial today that says Happy New Year, and I think I wonder how long they're going to play that.
0: Really?
1: Because it'll be.
0: What if it's like in February?
1: Happy New Year.
0: March.
1: Kidding.
0: Start the new year right.
1: I know. That's what happens with commercials. So
0: yes.
1: Hopefully, it won't run too long.
0: No. Whatever it is, you'll do a great job as you always do.
1: Oh, thank you, Pat Walsh. Haven't seen you, in 2 weeks, something like that.
0: I haven't seen you since 2024.
1: That's right.
0: Last year sometime, is last time I saw you.
1: That's right.
0: But it's always nice to see you.
1: Yeah.
0: Year after year.
1: Yeah.
0: You
1: too.
0: Been year saying that for
1: year.
0: A long time together.
1: I know.
0: Good to see you for another year, Kitty.
1: Mm-hmm, mm-hmm.
0: Hopefully another year after that, and who knows. Did you have a great vacation?
1: Yes. I had a really good vacation. Packed a lot in, let me say.
0: It was an active vacation?
1: Very busy.
0: Very busy
1: Super
0: vacation.
1: Super busy.
0: Wow.
1: Yeah, how about you?
0: We had a little bit of time off there, I will say.
1: You did.
0: Very refreshed. How about me, you say?
1: Yeah, how about you?
0: I think I went to my porch one time.
1: What do you mean?
0: I was just relaxing.
1: Oh.
0: You were busy zipping around.
1: Yeah, I was.
0: I was sitting by my wood stove.
1: That's what I wanted to do.
0: That's what I was doing.
1: Yeah, good for you.
0: Like watching old TV shows.
1: Uh-huh.
0: Andy Griffith. And
1: really? That's what you did.
0: Yeah,
1: okay.
0: That's what I did. That's what I did.
1: That's a way to unwind. And
0: that's what I was going to do, just unwind.
1: Mm-hmm.
0: Watch the old Christmas stuff.
1: Yeah.
0: I did find out, the New Year's, that they're all duds. I can't watch that stuff. Ryan Seacrest, Rockin' New Year. Snorky's New Year, whatever her name is. I can't take that stuff. I'm sorry, I'm out of the loop.
1: No, I know. More and more you watch those shows and you're like, do I know these people?
0: I miss Dick Clark. I'm an old guy. What can I tell you? I miss Dick Clark. The guy was so good at what he did.
1: He was good.
0: So I just didn't really do a whole lot.
1: Yeah, that's all right.
0: It was so nice.
1: Yeah, that's
0: but
1: good.
0: I did podcast. I really learned a lot about myself. I already knew it, but I think I confirmed it during my little break there.
1: Really?
0: Yeah.
1: What'd you learn?
0: I really love broadcasting. I really love this.
1: Great.
0: Seriously, I love this job. It's what I, for whatever reason, this is, I think, what I was supposed to do. I'm just so happy doing it.
1: Born to broadcast.
0: Seriously, some people are born to do. Whether you're good at it or not, I don't know, but I certainly feel like it's what I was born to do.
1: Oh, well, I think you're a natural.
0: Well, thank you. I couldn't stay away from it while I was actually.
1: You were podcasting.
0: Oh, yeah. I'll talk about that coming up. I want to mention a couple things about that.
1: Yeah.
0: But it's always great to see you. And then, heck, we got NFL playoffs. Another thing I did, I watched the NFL.
1: Okay.
0: And so now all the playoffs are set. So I want to talk about that, of course.
1: Yeah.
0: There's a whole rivalry between me and my brother, Jim. It's going to get bad this week. So.
1: Uh-oh.
0: Also, Quitter's Day. We're going to talk about Quitter's Day. It's always the second Friday in January.
1: You mean when they quit their New Year's resolution?
0: Yes, ma'am.
1: Yeah.
0: They quit. Their New Year's resolutions.
1: Well.
0: Two Fridays in to the year. That's it.
1: That's sad.
0: So much for that. All right, back to drinking.
1: They're making it too hard, I think.
0: Yeah, yes. Goodbye to Wayne and Ricky and Jimmy and, a song that, this is the anniversary. I'll have some fun with this tonight. I always talk about music. This is the anniversary of perhaps the release of the greatest live album of all time today. At least rock and roll album today.
1: Yeah.
0: You have a guess?
1: No.
0: It would have been January 6th, 1976.
1: I don't know.
0: So we'll talk about that.
1: Can I recommend a show to you?
0: Yes.
1: Have you heard about the documentary of Yacht Rock?
0: I have heard. I talked about it on this
1: so
0: show.
1: So good.
0: Okay. I definitely want to see that.
1: I saw it last night. You would really like it. You would like it. And it's good. I mean, it's not, cheesy or anything.
0: Yeah.
1: And Michael McDonald comes across as just so humble and down to earth. And what an impact he had on music when
0: amazing.
1: All the bands. But it shows who played on what records and who
0: wrote. He played
1: on
0: Steely Dan. He played on so many others. And Steely Dan, as I understand, the ending of it is pretty good from Steely Dan.
1: They verbatim tells him to, you know,
0: yeah,
1: what?
0: That's right.
1: Yeah. You want to be part of this documentary? No, you can.
0: What's it about?
1: Just
0: oh,
1: go.
0: Yeah.
1: Yeah. Yeah.
0: Because we talked about that, but remember?
1: Yes, we did. That's right. But they put Steely Dan in such a great light. I mean, if Donald Fagen went back and watched it for any reason, he probably wouldn't. He would go, oh, they treated Steely Dan really well.
0: Good for them.
1: Yeah.
0: What is it on? Where do I see this?
1: Oh, gosh. We looked
0: don't
1: and looked.
0: Don't say Netflix. Don't say Netflix.
1: I don't think it is.
0: Okay. Well, you let me know.
1: I think it's Max.
0: Okay.
1: Former HBO, I think.
0: Dang it. I'm out of the loop again.
1: You can't do that one?
0: Yeah. I don't have them all.
1: I know. It's so hard. I don't
0: you got 57 of the 72 of them. I really don't.
1: I'll Google it because you, of all people, would really like that.
0: I would love
1: show.
0: To see it.
1: Yeah.
0: I would love to see it.
1: I'll Google it while you
0: please do. I would love to see it. So we'll talk about the anniversary of that great live album. And yeah, I got a little more music thing. The song that kind of, I don't want to say it scared me as a kid, but I'm like, wow, this is kind of scary and interesting and what? Now we're only 500 years away from it right now, as of this year. Think about that one. 500 years away from these soothsayers predicting the future in the 60s, or maybe it was the 70s. But it's all part of the Pat Walsh Show, 7 to 10.
1: There is.
0: Did you Google away?
1: Yeah, I think you can watch it at HBO.com, maybe. Yeah,
0: dang it. Okay, I'll try.
1: Maybe, I don't know.
0: I'll find it one way or the other.
1: Do you have Amazon Prime?
0: Yes.
1: Well, I couldn't find it on there, but it says you can.
0: There you go.
1: It says you can.
0: Hey, you got this one? Nope. Well, it's on there.
1: It says you can. We couldn't find it on that. We had to find it on Max. Anyway,
0: right.
1: If you're interested in this, it's just really good if you love the music from the that time.
0: I do.
1: You know what? I was kind of laughing to myself while I was reading the news because something crossed my mind as I glanced over at you.
0: That's
1: my, there's that Christmas Carol. All I want for Christmas is my two front teeth.
0: Yes.
1: And I thought, was that a bad boy? Did Santa not come to him?
0: I posted some pictures while I was gone.
1: Santa passed over Pat's house.
0: Patrick, you don't think you need a tooth?
1: You're on the naughty list.
0: Santa forgot the bridge. Oh. I got your rock'em sock'em robots, though. But no tooth, son. It's still a no-go. It was supposed to be today. I'm just going to live with it at this point.
1: It's so
0: humiliating and embarrassing.
1: Don't get used to it. I know your tongue probably goes in there all the time.
0: I can't say F. You know, I've had to reform my... See? And when you're at work, F, BK, it's difficult. So I posted some pictures while I was on vacation.
1: You did?
0: Well, because...
1: Of your...
0: And then people go... Oh, I see that you got your pearly whites fixed. I'm like, nah, it's a picture from 2 months ago. No,
1: it's
0: the nightmare continues. So I'm just going to be a toothless guy for a while.
1: Dental nightmare, which is so, unfortunate because your teeth are beautiful.
0: Thank you.
1: They're very straight and very white. And there's one little one that's missing.
0: Did I tell you the time the officer pulled me over on the motorcycle? And so I'm driving in front. I was driving from, I just talked with Tony Cox. I just helped him get a job here at this radio station.
1: You did? Oh, yeah. No, this is way back.
0: This is way back.
1: Oh, I thought maybe
0: I was driving
1: this
0: was from
1: recent.
0: The station. No. This is a few years ago. I was driving past the mall, past Arden Mall. And I was ecstatic because Tony got the job here.
1: Yeah.
0: And I'm like, hey, wow, they said, I recommended him. They're going to hire him. This is fantastic.
1: Awesome.
0: So I dial up Tony on my phone, which is a mistake. I'm driving, and I wasn't even really thinking about that. I was just excited. So I dialed it and I put it on speakerphone.
1: Yeah,
0: on my phone,
1: which is how
0: before
1: you
0: I had Bluetooth.
1: That's
0: my,
1: what you're supposed to.
0: I had one of those old cars.
1: Speaker. Yeah.
0: Well, I had a '99 Chevy.
1: It's still hands free.
0: And it was hands free, but then I picked it up, and unbeknownst to me, as soon as I picked it up and I looked in the mirror, I saw the lights. Yeah, and it was a motorcycle officer pulled me on. I was like. And they're pointing to the mall, like pull into the mall.
1: Yeah.
0: Like, oh, geez.
1: Okay.
0: Now, I'm always very respectful and fun to the officer. Use a sense of humor. Tell them, yep, I was out of line. I understand that. Yes, that's absolutely true.
1: Yeah, you're doing your job.
0: As God is my witness. You talked about my pearly whites, which I thank you so much for that.
1: Yeah.
0: I was smoking a cigar, and the officer pulls off the helmet, the motorcycle helmet, to which when they pulled the motorcycle helmet, all of this beautiful hair fell down. And it was a female officer. And she's laughing. She goes, yeah, I saw you on your phone. I go, I know you did. I said, I know you did. I picked it up. I told her my friend got the job. I couldn't wait. I said, but I know I'm busted. I know I'm busted. And she stood there, looked at me, and she goes, you know, you have really beautiful teeth. I go, what? I go, I swear to God, this is the truth. I go, well, thank you, ma'am. Thank you, officer. She goes, so why are you smoking that cigar?
1: Oh.
0: I go, well, I don't know. And she goes, all right, tell you what. You got beautiful teeth, but you're smoking a cigar, which can't be good for those teeth. You put that cigar out, I'll let you go with no ticket.
1: What?
0: Yeah, I swear to God. I put the cigar, I said, ma'am.
1: Your teeth saved the
0: day.
1: I'd get
0: out and hug you, but you don't know me. I met me a creepy guy, you know.
1: You said that.
0: I said that door. As long as I can make her laugh, that's all.
1: That's funny.
0: That's how that happens.
1: It's a good one. Charmed your way right out of that ticket.
0: Yeah, see? You just don't give me the sovereign citizen crud.
1: Then you need to see right away, get that tooth fixed. That's one of your great assets. Those beautiful teeth got you out of a ticket.
0: Thanks, kitty.
1: Where's your dentist?
0: He's a good dentist, but he's not
1: a little
0: him.
1: Busy.
0: Well, it's not him. It's a whole other place that has to do it.
1: Oh, okay. All right. I won't come down hard on him.
0: Thank you, because he's a good guy.
1: Yeah.
0: Dr. Judd's a good man.
1: Okay. It's not you, Dr. Judd.
0: Thank you for pointing out my toothless face, though.
1: No, it just kind of made me chuckle because I thought, oh, poor Pat, man. Get that tooth fixed yet.
0: Thank you very much.
1: Okay.
0: I appreciate it. I really honestly do.
1: Restoration soon.
0: Thank you. Because if I speak tonight, I'm like, people are going to wonder what's going on. They'll just know.
1: They'll know.
0: I'm just missing that tooth.
1: Still.
0: Tooth thing.
1: Yeah.
0: Let's see what Gil and Elk Grove's wanting to talk about. Gil, you got a resolution joke here?
2: Oh, yeah. Mm-hmm. You know, I decided to make a resolution that I'm going to stop procrastinating, which a lot of people are doing. But I'm going to wait till next week.
0: You're going to stop procrastinating? Well, listen, that's you let us know how you're doing with that, Gil. You let us know, and I wish you the best, because that is a lofty goal for sure, Gil.
2: You want to hear another one?
0: Well, go ahead. Go ahead.
2: You know the difference between a drunk and an alcoholic?
0: Hey, Gil, what's the difference between, should I ask this, a drunk and alcoholic?
1: Play along.
0: Gil?
2: Yeah, us drunks don't have to attend those meetings.
1: Oh, man.
0: Gil, ladies and gentlemen, there he is in beautiful Elk Grove, California.
1: Yes.
0: Kitty O'Neill.
1: Yes.
0: Pleasure to see you.
1: On that note, all right.
0: Thank you.
1: Have a good show, Pat.
0: Thank you.
1: All right, you're welcome.
0: Suffering succotash.
1: Yeah.
0: All right. I guess we'll continue this straight ahead. It's the Pat Walsh Show.
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gonna miss my job when I'm not here. I'll tell you that. I love this job. Rest assured, I do. I love it. How are you? Welcome to my little radio program that I like to do Monday through Friday here on this wonderful radio station, KFBK. Hey, look over there. It's Mike Murray behind glass. Michael Murray, ladies and gentlemen, I implore you. Michael, always good to see you, brother. Ringing in 2025. It's going to be a good year.

0: 916-921-1530, 800-834-1530. All I know is when I'm not here doing the show, I feel like I'm missing something, man. I just love it. Absolutely love it. But rest assured, and I'm going to tell you this, thank you for all of the... Here's what I really, really took away from a couple of weeks. One of the things, besides the fact that Christmas is a special time of year, everyone's so nice. Man, people are listening to my podcast, my Pat's Peeps podcast. Honest to God, thank you. I'm getting like people like, hey, man, I'm binge listening in Arkansas. I'm binge listening here. I'm binge listening. I'm on the road. I'm listening to your Pat's Peeps. Thank you so much. Gosh, you guys are great for doing that, my friends. Pat's Peeps, I released 185th episode today. Knocking it out of the park. Let's go to your phone calls. 916-921-1530-800-834-1530. Vince joining us. Vince from Stockton. Hello, Vince. Happy New Year, brother. I'm gonna be able to say Happy New Year to people tonight because I can still do that here on the 6th day of January. Happy New Year, Vince.
1: Happy New Year to you, too, and to Sir Michael and Miss Kitty, if she's still around.
0: Thank you. She is.
1: Well, tell her I sent her a Facebook message a couple weeks ago, please. And she
0: okay.
1: might have to dig it up. So much for that. I just wanted to comment that, you know, you had trouble saying your F's for a while with the missing tooth. Well, my prediction is that when you finally get your new tooth installed, you'll have trouble saying them again because you have to learn to say them like you used to.
0: I'll have to learn to say what? Say what?
1: Your F's.
0: Oh, yeah. I'll have to relearn my F's, Vince. I like to have to go to some physical therapy for language or something where I'm having to relearn that. But, God, some people are actually having to do that, which is... But, yeah. Yeah, maybe that. I don't know. I'd like to find out soon, Vince. I'll tell you that.
1: Well, that's it for me. I'll let you go on to other callers now.
0: Vince, thank you, my friend. Huh?
1: Good talking to you.
0: You too, Vince. Always a pleasure. Here's Anita in Sun City. Anita? Hello.
2: Hello, Patrick.
0: Hi there.
2: I can tell you Happy New Year because you haven't been here.
0: That's right. Thank you. And neither of you. So Happy New Year to you.
2: Well, I just wanted to tell you about the little ticket I got a while back. I was on the way to the dentist, and I was going down Roseville Parkway, and it was about 10:15 in the morning. I was on my way to Folsom, where my dentist is. It's a long ways, and I was making really good time on Roseville Parkway.
0: Speeding. Uh-huh.
2: Everybody goes 60 miles an hour during rush hour, but I wasn't in rush hour. So I'm the only car on the road, and I get pulled over.
0: Mm.
2: So the motorcycle cop, I can tell he's right out of the... had a Corvette, so I'm familiar with CXC
0: sure.
2: motorcycle cops. And so he says, ma'am, he says, where are you going so fast? I clocked you at 60 going in a 45 mile an hour zone.
0: Uh-huh.
2: And I said, well, I'm on my way to the dentist. And he says, well, that's the first time I've heard that excuse.
0: Right. All right.
2: I said, yeah, that's kind of crazy, isn't it? Somebody's actually rushing to get to the dentist. And so he gives me the speech. And so I said, you know, I was making good time till you showed up.
0: Yeah, right. Thanks a lot. Thanks a lot, officer.
2: So he gives me the speech and, you know, ma'am this, ma'am that. Yes, sir. Yes, sir. And so as he's walking away, he's giving me the tickets. And I said, sir, are they going to give me a senior citizen's discount?
0: Never hurts to ask, Anita.
2: On my fine, well, no, they wouldn't do that. It was almost $300, but hey, it was almost worth it.
0: I can't believe he didn't kind of let you sneak away there with a warning because you had such a good attitude and a sense of humor.
2: Yeah, I thought so, too.
0: Yeah, I think so, yeah. Yeah. Ah, forget all that reckless driving, speeding stuff. You got a good sense of humor. No ticket. No ticket for you, Anita. Happy New Year, Anita.
2: You too, Patrick.
0: Always okay. So nice to talk to you, Anita. Thank you. And I'm sorry you got that ticket, by the way. Mike in Lodi before the break. Hello, Mike.
3: Hey, welcome back, Pat. I sure missed you.
0: Thank you, sir.
3: I made a I made a resolution this year to be nicer to my mother-in-law. And ended up by breaking it at 12:32 on New Year's Day.
0: Oh,
3: because I was nicer this Christmas. I bought her a new car, went down to Lowe's, got her new broom.
0: Oh.
3: And then we were talking about, I got mad at her. I said, you stiffed me. You didn't give me anything for Christmas this year.
0: Oh.
3: And she goes, I give you stuff. And I said, Martha, the only thing you ever give me is irregularity.
0: Oh.
3: And so, but,
0: I missed you too, Mike and Lodi. Huh?
3: I really didn't miss your show. I mean, I listened to some of your the best of a few times, but, I hope this is a great year for you, and I'm glad you had some time off to, kind of relax.
0: Mike,
3: recharge,
0: thank you, sir.
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5: I'm Joe Michaels with your top local stories on KFBK News Radio. The Sac City Unified School District's credit rating has dropped to what Fitch Ratings calls junk because of a $170 million budget gap and risk of a state takeover. The district's rating dropping from A to double B after a state report warned the district could run out of money by June. Fitch blames overspending and poor management. The rating could drop further unless the district takes a state loan and gives up some control. New state funding from the newly revised California budget might help, but there's no guarantee. There's uncertainty about the future of a Sacramento homeless shelter after funding sources expire at the end of the year. KFBK's Matt Pacini has more.
6: The future of Sacramento's X Street Navigation Center hangs in the balance as the city's lease with Caltrans expires next year, and officials debate the best use of homeless funding amid a $66 million budget deficit. The shelter opened in 2021 under a nominal $1 per month lease, but federal rules now prohibit the low rates. Some council members question whether the location is appropriate, while others propose redirecting funds to alternative services or locations. Meanwhile, homelessness numbers have risen 13% countywide but dropped 20% within the city, even as state funding has been cut in half compared to previous years.
5: Poison control officials continue to warn of an increase in wild mushroom poisonings in California. Most cases have been in Northern California, but the issue is now affecting the Central Valley. Three people were hospitalized last weekend after eating wild mushrooms. Officials urge you to avoid eating mushrooms found outside, saying only store-bought mushrooms are safe. Nearly 50 people have been hospitalized since last November, and four have died after eating wild mushrooms. Eight cases have been reported in the last 3 weeks. Get news alerts at any time. 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
7: Good evening, Bob Williams from the KFBK Traffic Center. Got a couple of lanes blocked heading towards the Pioneer Bridge on westbound Highway 50. This is just after the 5 connect with the 5th Street on-ramp. Two cars involved blocking the number 3 lane. CHP is en route. Traffic is still slow and heavy. It's a Friday slowdown coming through the Davis area from before Richards Boulevard out to about Childs Road. And still slow on that transition northbound 5 to westbound 50. And some heavy traffic both east and westbound 50 at the Cap City 99 connectors. Traffic on the 10s every 10 minutes, mornings and afternoons. Bob Williams, KFBK News Radio, 93.1 FM, 1530 AM.
4: Now, Sacramento weather.
8: Mainly clear overnight, low 55 to 59. Sunny, high 83 to 87 for Saturday. Sunday, sunshine, a high 80 to 84, and plenty of sun on Monday with a high 86 to 90. I'm AccuWeather's Andy Robb on KFBK, Sacramento's News Radio.
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0: Everyone in the building is doing the hustle as we speak. KFBK, the only station that does the hustle for you. It's Van McCoy's birthday. Are you thinking to yourself, what happened to that Pat Walsh? He goes on vacation for 2 weeks. He comes back. He blasts us with disco. It's disco. Pat hates disco. I remember they were playing this song all the time in 1975. To the Hustle. Doesn't this sound like a 70s like TV drama show right here? Right here? Cannon. The streets of San Francisco. It all had that kind of sound. Here we go. Van McCoy. Yeah.
1: Do the hustle.
0: People would be bumping and grinding, doing the bump. Remember that? Van McCoy born on this date. 1940. You know, they played that song on the radio all the time. It was always on the radio. Van McCoy, The Hustle. Always on the radio. Alan Clinton McCoy, by the way, was his name. Do you know that guy? Everyone just knows that song by him. Well, I don't know. Most people can even remember Van McCoy. But that guy had like 700 song copyrights to his credit, from David Ruffin, The Stylistics, Gladys Knight and the Pips, Aretha Franklin, Peaches and Herb, Leslie Gore, and so many others. And that guy's biggest hit, of course, was that song we just heard right there. But you know something about this guy, Van McCoy? Just for a second. Van McCoy, very, very popular. Guy died 4 years after that song came out. Suffered a heart attack. 39 years old. So the next time you hear Van McCoy doing The Hustle, that man died at 39 years old. I was mentioning that, 2 weeks been off. 2 weeks is, that's a good substantial vacation. Okay, and I did realize, Mike Murray is here running the board, that I love broadcasting. It's going to drive me crazy if I, whenever I read, this is why I have to have a podcast. Because, you know, inevitably that day is going to come where we all say, okay, this is our, which I'm really not looking for my last show here ever, but I'm just saying, someday that'll happen. And I think it would drive me crazy if I just sat around and I heard all these. First of all, it drive me crazy to sit around. But second of all, you know, I would hear something interesting in the news, something of interest, and to not have that platform to be able to talk to you, you know, about whatever that is, it would just be, that'd be rough, I realized. And so thank God I've got the Pat's Peeps, because that kept me busy on my vacation. Like every day other than the holidays, I was doing the podcast. So it is just such a blessing to love what you're doing for a living. And hopefully that's the case for you. So, yeah, we did Pat's Peeps 185 today. You know, I was also thinking, it's been 4 years now. I hate to ever bring this word up, but I'm just going to bring it up because it's been 4 years since that ugly COVID year. 4 years has been passed since then. It was 2025, of course. I went all through 2020 and then into 2021. So 4 years ago, my, how time flies. Also want to mention to those of you who call in sick on New Year's Eve, shame, shame. I went out on New Year's Eve, went to a restaurant. This poor guy working in the restaurant, doing a great job, coming in on his day off, because as he told me, and this is a big restaurant. Everyone knows. I'm not going to give the name of it. But there was like, I guess, 8 people who called out with the sickness on New Year's Eve. You know, like when your dishwasher calls out sick and your cook calls out sick. And then the wait staff is calling out sick and they have no one. And these businesses are trying to thrive and they're trying to serve people and they're staying open for us to go enjoy food or what have you. And so this guy working there, I just Got to give you credit. If you're one of the people that said, I'm not going to call in sick and you're really going to get in there and work on New Year's Eve, good for you. I left a nice tip for this guy because, yeah, he was in there covering everyone's shift. He was multitasking, shall we say. Man, was he multitasking. So, you know. And, I wonder, do they give the fake sick voice? I don't know what's wrong with me, boss. Yeah. Oh, gosh, I hope you feel better. Let's see, this is New Year's Eve, right? The next guy calls up, you know. I don't know what's going on, boss. Oh, yeah. Are you calling in sick? Yeah. Nah, don't sweat it. Whatever. Heard about these guys in South Sac, my old hood. So I grew up in South Sac. South Sacramento taco stand employee tackled the armed robber. Good for you! Come on now, little punk! Employees from a taco stand in South Sacramento speaking out after encountering a face-to-face with an armed robber Friday night. Tacos La Guadalupana. I say that right? Guadalupana? What am I saying with an Italian accent? Guadalupana! Been setting up shop on Fruit Ridge Road for the past 5 years. Sandra Sanchez, one of the employees, said he took out the gun, pointed it at his face, and said, where's the money? The Sacramento County Sheriff's spokesman, Sergeant Amar Gandhi, said employees of the taco stand were robbed at gunpoint, actually chased the robber down, tackled him, and held him down. We were able to wave somebody down from SAC PD who contacted the police. Way to go. 4 hours later? What? 4 hours? Was it 4 hours? They held him for 4 hours? No, come on. They did not. Man, when are they going to get here? All right, your turn to kneel on his shoulders. Hey, let me out. 4 hours later. Oh, God. The employees took down the suspect, 21-year-old dude, Brandon McGrath. Be proud of yourself, brother. Brandon McGrath. They waited till the police arrived on the scene. Let's see, according to the PD, crews responded to the call at 9:30 p.m. They arrested the suspect, seized an unserialized firearm after the employees held him down for 4 hours. No, I'm teasing. I don't think it was. Ah, goodness. But you know what? Good work there. Good work on the taco guy employee. We should get those guys on the air. We should get those guys on my show. I think that'd be a good idea. I want to hear what they have to say about that. And then this happened just before I left on vacation, just to kind of get caught up on some things. You know, I was pretty steaming the night I heard about this because I knew it was a nefarious act. I just knew it. I knew it. You know, I lived in Chico for a long time. I lived there for 12 years. And I knew when I reported this Bidwell Mansion fire, I knew what it was going to be. And my friends, I'm disgusted by it. I'm just going to tell you this. I'm not a violent guy. I'm not by nature. I'm just not. I don't want to see people get hurt. That's not my thing. I'm looking at this punk and this mugshot photo. And I'm just being honest, like I always am. I like to slap him right across his mouth. This little smug loser, arsonist, Bucati DA Mike Ramsey, unveiled by Mike, he's been there a while, unveiled new details regarding the events leading up to the fire destroyed the Bidwell Mansion Historic Park. Broke out December 11th, resulting in extensive damage to the historic 26-room mansion. Prompted a thorough investigation led to the arrest of this scumbag, Kevin Alexander Carlson. And they got a whole timeline of this. Have you seen this timeline? 1:46 a.m., surveillance shows Carlson's vehicle, a 2007 Toyota Highlander parked near Bidwell Mansion. 5 minutes later, 1:51 a.m., he's seen walking on W. Francis Willard Avenue carrying a large black bag. 2:06 a.m., the fire begins. 2:08, scumbag seen fleeing scene. 2:11, spotted. I apologize to the scumbags out there for insulting you. Spotted again on W. Francis Willard Avenue before returning to his vehicle. 3:16 a.m. Chico Dispatch receives the report of the fire. Little Chico Creek, or Bidwell Mansion. It was just such a beautiful. I love that Little Chico Creek, too, that area. Citizen confirms the mansion's engulfed in flames at 3:19 a.m. and 3:23 a.m. Fire crews arrive and started to fight the blaze. Chico State Police Dispatcher made the initial call using the university's camera network to locate the fire. They believe this guy broke in a ground floor window near the north porch around 2 a.m., poured gasoline inside, and possibly used an ignited object to spark the fire. And then, of course, the flames spread rapidly. And then an explosion caused by the natural gas in the basement of the mansion. And, you know, leading up to the fire, they even 2:30 p.m., he buys a gas can at Home Depot in Oroville. 3:29 p.m., buys duct tape at Walmart in Oroville. Purchases gas at AMPM, returns to Chico. 4:18 p.m., phones turns off while his Oroville trip, during his Oroville trip, and reactivates at 4:35 p.m. on his return. Goes to Ace Hardware, buys gloves and a hammer. 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Don't worry. Gavin will let him out next year on good behavior. If he even goes to jail, because you know they're overcrowded. Anyhow, a couple of the things that happened while I was on my vacation. 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I have a couple of more I'll get to as well. 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We'd love to have you. You're always invited. 916-921-1530. 916-921-1530. 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

0: 7:53, the Powell Wall Show. Good Monday evening to you. Sixth day of January 2025. By the way, we're only 500 years away. Now only 500 years away. What am I talking about? What could that be? 500 years away from what? Following up on the story we were just talking about, speaking of lunatic fringe, we were just talking about this arsonist who decided he was going to go burn down the Bidwell Mansion. How about this? According to the authorities, very left-wing TikTok channels followed by this dude, who, by the way, grew up in Paradise and graduated from Chico State. That is such a shame that I graduated at the same college that this guy did. He graduated Chico State with a mathematics degree, indicated an anti-colonial bent that may have informed his motive, which remains unclear. An anti-colonial event. Bidwell bad? Is that what it is? Bidwell bad. What is Bidwell bad? This is the anti-colonial group? Oh, Bidwell's bad. Is that what you're saying? Okay. I didn't know. Okay, that's what you're... You know, sometimes I don't even really want to say the name of these things. But not everyone is a lunatic. Oh, by the way, after allegedly, air quotes, allegedly setting this fire and returning to his apartment there in Chico, dude left his apartment again, according to the authorities. This time he goes to a local 7-Eleven. I know the exact 7-Eleven. I know exactly where. We used to go to the 7-Eleven after we'd play. We'd shoot hoops over there all the time. Chico. I know right where it is. Because this 7-Eleven, a few within 3 miles from this mansion, Bidwell Mansion, where a camera inside the store showed him buying a gallon of water while the fire burned across town. Anyhow. Coming up in the next hour, my friends, we're going to lighten the mood. One of the greatest, if not the greatest, live rock album of all time came out on this date, 1976. Also, Quitter's Day, NFL playoffs are set, and more. The Pat Walsh Show.
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13: I'm Dave Packer. A nearly $2 billion fund could be created by the federal government that would compensate anyone who says they were victimized by the Justice Department under President Biden. It's part of a deal that President Trump has offered in exchange for dropping a lawsuit that he's filed. ABC's Pierre Thomas.
14: Trump filed a lawsuit against the IRS in the early days of his second term over the leak of some of his tax returns several years before. And he filed for $275 million in claims against the Justice Department for investigating him. Sources telling us that Trump is looking to drop his suit in exchange for the creation of a $1.7 billion fund to settle claims from anyone who says they were wronged by the Biden DOJ.
13: President Trump back at the White House after days of talks with China's President Xi. He asked as he walked off Marine One how it went.
15: We make great deals. We did great trade deals. We have great relationships. And a lot of things have happened and you'll be hearing about them. But that was a tremendous success. I think it really was a historic moment. Thank you very much.
13: The man believed to be the mastermind behind 20 terror attacks across the globe. Now in custody of the U.S., federal prosecutors are charging Mohammed al-Saldi, an Iraqi national, for carrying out some attacks allegedly in retaliation for the war in Iran.
16: Drop the knife!
17: Prosecutors linked al-Saldi to this stabbing in London that left two Jewish men, including an American citizen, seriously injured. This attempted arson at Bank of New York Mellon in Amsterdam. And this firebombing of a synagogue in North Macedonia.
13: ABC's Aaron Katursky. The search is suspended for the bodies of four divers who died during an underwater cave excursion near the Maldives. Authorities in Italy say that the group of five was attempting to explore caves in at least 160 feet of water below the surface on Thursday. Search teams were called in when the team failed to resurface. The body of another diver has already been recovered. 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
21: 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The National Weather Service has issued a red flag warning for much of the Sacramento Valley and northern San Joaquin Valley. The warning will go into effect 5 o'clock Saturday morning through 8 o'clock Monday evening. It's the first such warning of the year in the Sacramento area. Forecasters calling for strong winds, very low humidity, and above normal temperatures. The red flag warning will stretch from Redding to south of Bakersfield, west of Vallejo, and east toward Auburn, including Sacramento, Stockton, Modesto, and Fresno. California is modifying the details of its upcoming ban on cell phones in schools. KFBK's Dina Kodiak has details.
22: California was set to ban cell phones in all K through 12 schools, but now the legislation is excluding some classrooms. After concerns from school boards and administrators, lawmakers decided not to require an across-the-board ban. Lawmakers have now removed high schools from the legislation. The bill would have required every school to make rules banning students from using cell phones on campus or school trips. Those who oppose the bill say a single rule for all schools isn't fair because each district has different needs. They also say the bill would conflict with current law, which already requires schools to set their own rules about cell phones starting in July. Dina Kodiak, KFBK, Sacramento's News Radio.
21: A union representing healthcare and service workers across the University of California has reached a tentative labor agreement with the university system, avoiding a potential strike involving more than 40,000 employees. The proposed contract covers workers including custodians, groundskeepers, and food service staff. Union leaders say the agreement includes pay raises, health care cost protections, and a gradual increase in the minimum wage to more than $30 an hour by 2029. 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
0: Good evening, Bob Williams from the KFBK Traffic Center. We've got an injury crash working right now. Southbound Cap City Freeway, just south of Marconi Avenue. Looks like a solo vehicle into the center divide. We do have injuries reported, and a CHP and emergency crews are on the scene. We've got traffic slow back to about Fulton Avenue right now. Northbound Cap City Freeway, some slowing coming out of the Midtown area to about the American River Bridge. Still slow and heavy traffic coming out of the Davis area on eastbound 80 from Richards to about Mace. Traffic on the 10s every 10 minutes, mornings and afternoons. Bob Williams, KFBK News Radio. 93.1 FM, 1530 AM.
18: Now, Sacramento weather.
1: Through the overnight hours, clear, low 55 to 59, sunny, breezy, Saturday, high 83 to 87, sunshine on Sunday, the high 80.

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Welcome back. It is the second hour. It's the Pat Walsh Show. Monday night. Brand new year, 2025. I believe 2025 is going to be a great year. I am just so positive this is going to be a good year. Very good feelings about it. And I hope you're doing well. Thank you for tuning in tonight. I've been on a little bit of a respite, but it's good to be back. Michael Murray taking your phone calls tonight. And if you do have something to say, you're always... You know, you want to drop something in, weigh in on anything, feel free to give us a call, 916-921-1530, 800-834-1530.

0: 15:30, one of the things I did while I was on vacation, I watched the NFL, watched some college football. Man, this could be for yours truly. You know, if things were to come out, like come out a certain way, a certain way. I mean, this could be the greatest year potentially for me as a sports fan. Now, I'm not looking ahead at anything. I'm not going, this is going to happen or that's going to happen. What I am saying is, and not pleasing to many of the folks probably in this area, which I'm used to, my baseball team, the Dodgers, won the World Series. My basketball team, the Celtics, won the NBA championship. My college football team, Notre Dame, plays Penn State next week as they're looking to try to capture a national title, the Irish, along with several other teams, of course. I really like the new college football playoff format. Much easier to follow, I think, for myself and a lot of other people. And, hey, you never know. And my Rams are playing a division or a wild card game next weekend against the Minnesota Vikings, the first 14-win team to be a wild card. And so that's coming up. But what really sucks is that they shifted that game to Monday night. Now, Michael Murray is here. So when I tell Michael Murray here live on the air that when I went in to get my tooth replaced, there was a reason I couldn't do it the other day. It was supposed to happen on the 2nd. Guess when they had to make the appointment? Monday afternoon. So I'm just saying, I'm having major oral surgery Monday afternoon. So we'll see how things are working out. But I'm just letting you know ahead of time, Mike. It's nice when you have your boss actually on the air running the show. Let's see. So in the NFL, so the playoffs are set in the National Football League. Is your team in? Is your team out? And the coaching carousel is turning, too. Today was a big day in terms of the last couple of days, in terms of coaches being let go. But in the NFL, Jim Harbaugh, in his first year with the Los Angeles Chargers, has his team in the playoff mix, as they are going to be taking on the Houston Texans. By the way, the Texans yesterday, if anyone was watching that game, the Texans were wearing those old Houston Oiler powder blue, or I don't know if it's powder blue, but that light blue. Ooh, man, that is so sweet. That is so sweet. I miss the Houston Oilers in those great uniforms. It'll be the Chargers taking on the Texans in one of the NFL wild card round matchups. That's going to be on Saturday. That'll be at 1:30 p.m. Saturday. Also, let's see, Saturday. I wonder if these are Eastern times. Steelers and the Ravens will go at it. Steelers and the Ravens in the AFC wild card. And then on Sunday, you've got a couple of games as well. On the 12th, you've got the Broncos who are in under Sean Payton. I think last year was his first year as a Broncos head coach. They broke out the old unis yesterday as well. That was nice. Broncos taking on the Buffalo Bills. And that'll be in an NFL wild card game on Sunday. Let's see. Also on Sunday, the Green Bay Packers got beat by the Bears this weekend. Can you imagine that? The Eagles taking on the Packers in the NFL wild card round. That'll be Sunday. Second game on the docket there. Then also on Sunday, you got a couple of more. Or no, you got one more on Sunday. As the surprising Commanders, Jaden Daniels taking on Baker Mayfield and the Tampa Bay Buccaneers. Man, how about Baker Mayfield? Just when you thought he wasn't going to do it, you thought he was going to be a bust or what have you, Baker Mayfield looking good. Very good year for him. So the Buccaneers taking on the Commanders, rookie quarterback there. And then by virtue of last night's results from the Vikings-Lions matchup that everybody thought was going to be such a great game, turned out it was maybe not such a great game after all, as Detroit blew out Minnesota. So now the Vikings travel to Southern California, where on Monday night football, they're going to take on my Los Angeles Rams. My brother Jim has been a Vikings fan forever. Like, I'm the oldest, and then my brother Jim is the second oldest. And he's been a Vikings fan since, like, Joe Capp and Fran Tarkenton. Bud Grant was the head coach. And so he and I have had this rivalry for years. And now it's going to get... and now it's going to be heated all this week because his Vikings are coming to L.A. Now, I did point out to him that, of course, earlier this year, when the Vikings run a five-game tear... they did get beat by, I don't know, the Rams. Just like Buffalo was on a seven-game tear, came to SoFi and lost to the Rams as well. So that should be interesting. But I know what will be interesting is this week between me and my brother Jim. And, you know, I did mention this a little bit on my podcast today. Like, if my team weren't there... and it was like, let's say, you know, just some other team from the West. I don't want to pick on any team. And they were going to play the Vikings. I'd be all in on the Vikings. Like, go Vikings. I mean, even Detroit. You know, because Detroit's never done anything. Detroit gets the number one seed in the NFC. It's the first time ever in the history of that team. My God. So I would, you know, pull for one of those teams. Because, you know, that's like, you know, after you've been rooting... it just doesn't seem right that you root your whole life. You wake up on a Sunday morning, you're rooting for your team. Your whole life, you buy the gear. You got everything. You follow every stupid story, every clickbait, all this stuff. Firings, draft picks, coaches. Just once. One time. Can I... see my team hoist a Super Bowl trophy just once. That's how you start thinking that. Like, how many years I got left here? Come on. I used to think that, like, when I was in my 20s. How many years I got left, Lord? Come on. No, I don't pray for that. But, I, you know, just for my brother's sake. Now, in this case, sorry. Hope the Rams steamroll. Quite frankly, sorry. You know, you start to wonder, like, gosh, man, will any of these teams ever get to a Super Bowl? Vikings have. It'd be interesting to see, like, Detroit, no, like, Minnesota against Buffalo. Because Minnesota, how many times have they been there? Three times? I think they lost to maybe the, did they lose to the Dolphins? I think they lost to the Dolphins and the, yeah, I think three times. The Raiders, maybe? But, and so they've lost. The Vikings have lost all these Super Bowls. And then the Buffalo Bills, what, they lost four in a row? So you get the two. Someone has to win. Finally. That would be interesting. Although it's not what I'm rooting for, that would be interesting, I would say. And then, of course, Detroit coming out of nowhere. Never done anything. It's going to be a madhouse there at Ford Field in Motown. Lions fans very happy. Been a long time for them. Coaches, too. My goodness. End of the regular season. You got playoffs, but you got Robert Saleh, the Jets, gone. Dennis Allen, Saints, gone. That was earlier in the year. Matt Eberflus, earlier in the year, the Bears. But yesterday, Doug Peterson, gone from Jacksonville. I guess Eberflus, Dennis Allen, New Orleans, Robert Saleh, that was early in the year with the Jets. Mike McCarthy's on the hot seat. Shane Steichen, Brian Callahan of the Titans, Brian Daboll of the Giants, although they're going to retain him. It's a madhouse, I tell you. More to come straight ahead. Thank you for tuning in. It is the Monday Night Pat Walsh Show.
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0: 800-834-1530. And Pat's Peeps, number 185. Thank you for being a part of it. Very much appreciate you. By the way, as I mentioned, the quitting day is second Friday in January. Quitting day would mean the day that the second Friday in January, because research shows that many people abandon their resolutions by then. That's it for me. I'm done. That's it. Whatever. I tried. Maybe next year. So they say, instead of making it hard on yourself by having goals that are too vague, set goals that are smart, specific, measurable, achievable, realistic, timely. We'll talk about that coming up. Half Bay Ray, what's up, buddy?
1: Hey, good evening, Pat. Haven't chatted with you in a bit. It's been a bit.
0: But good to have you back.
1: Tonight, and so
0: thank you.
1: What happens?
0: Thank you, man.
1: Hey, tonight, I got kind of a funny request. Knowing that you're a sports guy, and I got this, I go to these meetings with some local officials every week. And last week they handed out a thing. It's called the annual trivia bee. You know, you put a bunch of people out and ask them a bunch of questions and who answers right and so on
0: sure,
1: and so forth.
0: Sure.
1: Well, this year's subject matter is sports.
0: Okay. Okay.
1: And, you know, I as I'm sitting there listening to them, your name and stuff came right in front of me. I went, oh, geez, Pat Walsh. Wouldn't that be a coup to get Pat Walsh on our team to represent a group that I belong to? It's called the Native Sons of the Golden West.
0: Okay.
1: Maybe you've heard of us. It's Native Sons, so it's a, you know, it's a lot of men.
0: Okay. Yeah. Sounds like it.
1: Yeah.
0: Men. Yes.
1: Men.
0: That's,
1: you know,
0: right.
1: Kind of one of those,
0: yeah,
1: one of those crowds. And typically in the past, the question was asked, how many, you know, who represents the teams? And in the past, it's been like eight out of 10 teams would be women. I thought, okay, this is a good time to make a showing for the Native Sons of the Golden West.
0: Sure, right.
1: And and to pick you off as a guest contestant would be pretty awesome. I mean, like I say, it would be a coup.
0: So when are you doing this, Half Bay?
1: It's on March 29th.
0: March 29th.
1: So it's a bit away. I don't know if you're going to be in Italy or Ireland.
0: I'm leaving a few days after that, I think. Like 5 days after that. March 29th. Is that a weekend?
1: Oh, I'd have to look. It probably is.
0: It's a Saturday, Michael? Michael says it's a Saturday. You know what, Half Bay? Okay. I'm honored that you're thanking me on that. And by the way, never sell those ladies short on the sports knowledge, because, man, I know some ladies that they could just they would know all the questions and all the answers to these questions. So
1: they mean they may smoke you on this?
0: Oh, you never know, man. I'll tell you what. I met a couple of these ladies yesterday. I went out to the Rams 916 group over there at Pete's Brew House. They have a big thing where the Ram fans get together. There were some ladies over there. I guarantee you they can match wits, match knowledge of sports with just about anyone I know. So, yeah, absolutely.
1: Okay, well,
0: but I'm honored that you would have think of me there, Ray.
1: I'm thinking all the other teams now must be trying to find those ladies to load up. That's all I can say.
0: Well, how do we, well, you know, I'll tell you what, I'll tentatively say, you betcha, I would love to. Is it going to be in Auburn?
1: It's in Auburn. Uh-huh. And, you know, you're from this neck of the woods.
0: Yeah, you bet. You bet.
1: So it would be just a good PR thing, and it's a fun night, apparently. It's a fun night.
0: Mm-hmm.
1: You know, they put on a regular show, and they got, I think, let me see, or this dinner. So they provided dinner.
0: Okay. I'm always there for free food. You bet.
1: Yeah, hey, man, we're on board for that.
0: Right.
1: So, you know, and you would be, I have a board meeting tomorrow night with the Native Sons of the Golden West.
0: Okay.
1: And I would bring this up and with them tomorrow night.
0: Okay.
1: And see what their response would be, and then I can give you my information off air or vice versa.
0: Okay, that sounds good. That sounds good. Now, is this like one of those things, like, what is the, like, the Golden Door, the, like, the Andy Griffith Show, where they have, like everyone wears a fez, and then you have to have a password, like a speakeasy, and then they all like vote with a marble, and if you get a black marble, then they don't want you on the team. Is it something like that? Is that what we're looking at, Happy Ray?
1: I don't know. I suspect I've heard that all the teams kind of get dressed in a costume of sorts.
0: Okay. Oh, so, good.
1: You bring out your favorite jersey and memorabilia you got hanging around, you drape it around your neck or whatever you do, but those would be details to follow.
0: All right, very good. All right, so I guess Michael, we'll put him on hold. We'll get the info for Half Bay Ray. Half Bay Ray, thank you, my friend, for listening and for thinking of me when it comes to your sports trivia night. Okay.
1: Hey, you bet, buddy.
0: And Happy New Year.
1: You seem to be on board. Yeah, Happy New Year. Here we are, my goodness.
0: Yeah.
1: The holidays.
0: Heck
1: yeah. You wait and you wait and you wait and you plan and you decorate your house and you put up the Christmas tree and you do all this stuff in weeks in advance and weeks in advance and then it's over.
0: That's right.
1: I know.
0: You're so right. You are so right. It's all back. Everyone's all snippy and mad again. Yeah, it's right, Ape Ray. Hey, I'm going to put you on hold. He's right. Now everyone's all in a bad mood again. During the holidays, during Christmas, everyone's so loving and nice, it seems like. They're just so nice. You know, and I hate taking down the Christmas tree. God, you take down the tree, it's like, it's over. There's that little point where you don't want to eat them, but you have to take it down because you can't have it standing there anymore.
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3: Honda lost money for the first time in almost 70 years. Tammy Trujillo has details.
4: The company posted an annual operating loss of more than $2.6 billion. Money spent on its electric vehicle business, Chinese competition, and U.S. tariffs all contributed. Investors didn't seem to mind, however, as shares jumped 7% following Thursday's earnings announcement. I'm Tammy Trujillo.
3: And seven unclaimed Central Coast veterans were laid to rest with full military honors during a special ceremony in Seaside yesterday morning. Officials say the servicemen had died without family members coming forward to claim them, with some remaining in the Monterey County morgue for more than 2 years. The Monterey County Veterans Services Office worked with local agencies to arrange burials at the Central Coast Veterans Cemetery. Community members of veterans groups attended the ceremony to honor the men for their military service and sacrifice. Those are the headlines. I'm Matt Pacini.
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5: Good evening, Bob Williams in the KFBK Traffic Center. Seeing a slowdown right now on westbound Highway 50 transitioning to northbound I-5 in the downtown area. Also eastbound 50 heading towards the Cap City 99 connector ramp. Earlier crash on southbound Cap City Freeway. This is near Fulton. Has a slow heading into the Marconi curve. And still slow and heavy traffic working with us coming through the Davis area on eastbound 80. Not as bad, but still not freeway speeds. From after Richards to about Childs Road. And southbound 5 seeing some slowing out around Airport Boulevard. Traffic on the 10s every 10 minutes, mornings and afternoons. Bob Williams, KFBK News Radio, 93.1 FM, 1530 AM.
2: Now, Sacramento weather.
6: Mainly clear overnight, low 55 to 59. Sunny, high 83 to 87 for Saturday. Sunday, sunshine, a high 80 to 84. And plenty of sun on Monday with a high 86 to 90. I'm AccuWeather's Andy Robb on KFBK, Sacramento's News Radio.
7: From ABC News, I'm Dave Packard. A nearly $2 billion fund could be created by the federal government that would compensate anyone who says they were victimized by the Justice Department under President Biden. It's part of a deal that President Trump has offered in exchange for dropping a lawsuit that he's filed. ABC's Pierre Thomas.
8: Trump filed a lawsuit against the IRS in the early days of his second term over the leak of some of his tax returns several years before. And he filed for $275 million in claims against the Justice Department for investigating him. Sources telling us that Trump is looking to drop his suit in exchange for the creation of a $1.7 billion fund to settle claims from anyone who says they were wronged by the Biden DOJ.
7: President Trump back at the White House after days of talks with China's President Xi. Asked as he walked off Marine One how it went.
9: We made great deals. We did great trade deals. We had great relationships. And a lot of things have happened, and you'll be hearing about them. But that was a tremendous success. I think it really was a historic moment. Thank you very much.
7: The man believed to be the mastermind behind 20 terror attacks across the globe. Now in custody of the U.S., federal prosecutors are charging Mohammed Al-Saldi, an Iraqi national, for carrying out some attacks allegedly in retaliation for the war in Iran.
10: Drop the knife!
11: Prosecutors linked Al-Saldi to this stabbing in London that left two Jewish men, including an American citizen, seriously injured. This attempted arson at Bank of New York Mellon in Amsterdam. And this firebombing of a synagogue in North Macedonia.
7: ABC's Aaron Katursky. The search is suspended for the bodies of four divers who died during an underwater cave excursion near the Maldives. Authorities in Italy say that the group of five was attempting to explore caves in at least 160 feet of water below the surface on Thursday. Search teams were called in when the team failed to resurface. The body of another diver has already been recovered. 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
0: Hi there, it is Patrick. Thank you for listening to the best of the Pat Walsh Show. 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

0: Wall Show on a Monday evening, KBK News Radio. Pleasure to be with you. Well rested after a nice vacation. Quitting day is coming up. Quitter's Day. We just talked about quitters recently following the Devontae Campbell thing. The Devontae Campbell incident with the 49ers. Quitter's Day is the 10th. Cleveland Corey is in Nevada City calling us tonight. Hello, Cleveland.
1: Hey, Pat. How are you doing?
0: I'm good. It's good to hear from you.
1: Yeah, I just wanted to give you a call and let you know you guys got the short stick of the draw. You got to play on a Monday night?
0: I can't believe that. I can't believe it, Cleveland. A Monday night? Come on, put it on a weekend.
1: Yeah, I mean, you guys, I mean, I don't know how they're going to rearrange the... Thank you very much.
2: Thank you.
1: Sorry, Pat, I'm up here in Nevada City, right by that gas station where you go to.
0: Were you ordering something there?
1: Yeah.
0: Good for you. I love Nevada City.
1: Yeah. So I just thought you guys got the short stick.
0: Because it's a Monday night game?
1: Well, it's a Monday night game. It's a playoffs.
0: Yeah.
1: And if you win, then you gotta play again on Saturday or Sunday.
0: That's right. That's true. That's exactly right.
1: The turnaround's pretty screwed up. I mean, I don't know how they do that. I mean, the Minnesota Vikings, who you're playing,
0: mm-hmm.
1: they're like 14-2.
0: Yep.
1: Whatever they finished it. They got screwed too.
0: How's that?
1: Because you're playing on a Monday night.
0: Oh, well, but. Well, I see what you're saying. That, yeah, we both did. I see what you're saying. Yeah, we're both. Yeah. Well, you know, one of those teams.
1: If they win, let's say the Rams win
0: mm-hmm.
1: or the Vikings win,
0: mm-hmm.
1: they gotta play a team that played on Saturday
0: yeah.
1: or Sunday that had a day or two rest.
0: You're right. That's a very good point. That's a great point, Cleveland. I don't understand it.
1: Hey, my team's the Browns. I have no race dog in this race.
0: God, you know the Browns. Look at the biggest mistake. I'm going to speak quite honestly to you here.
1: Deshaun Watson.
0: That's the biggest mistake the Cleveland Browns ever made. And I'll tell you what, Cleveland, for no reason whatsoever, except they used to have Leroy Horton, Kevin Mack, and I used to love to watch the Cleveland Browns, like the old school. Like, I don't even know, I have no affiliation to them. They'd have those plain white uniforms. I liked it.
1: You just threw Leroy Horton, Kevin Mack out there. That shows me that at least you know who they are.
0: Absolutely, I know who they are. I watched them all the time.
1: Yeah.
0: Bernie Kosar. And guess what? They went to this Deshaun Watson after like 20-some women accused this guy of what he did, and then they pay him the richest contract in the history of the league, and the guy has done squat.
1: Squat.
0: It's just embarrassing, right, man.
1: I just want you to know, I'm rooting for, I mean, I grew up in Cleveland, and then I moved to L.A., and I love the Rams, and but my number one quarterback is Baker Mayfield.
0: He's doing great. Baker's doing great.
1: Yeah.
0: I used to, you know what I miss? It's funny you bring that up, too. You know, of course, because the Rams were in Cleveland at one point, but I used to love the Baker Mayfield commercials when he was with the Browns, and he'd be like in his robe or something going out to get the paper outside the stadium.
1: Him and his wife.
0: It's so good. It was just the best commercials.
1: It was so good, and then we screwed him over. I mean, he tell his wife, like, go check on that.
0: You know, they paid this guy $200 million and they could have had Baker Mayfield still. They gave up on the guy. Cleveland, happy New Year, brother.
1: Hey, take care of yourself, man.
0: You too. Enjoy whatever you purchased there. Sound like you got some food. I didn't want to keep him on the line too terribly long. You got some food to eat there. But, yeah. I mean, that's the worst bonehead move ever. This guy, Deshaun Watson, the guy, literally the hottest story is that all these women are coming forth and saying that this guy was inappropriate at, like, massage places and just, it was just disgusting. Woman after woman doing the old Harvey Weinstein thing. The little Louis C.K. trash. And Yet the Cleveland Browns decide they're going to pay this guy the richest contract in the history of the NFL. That's just horrible. That's horrible. You got to be kidding me. And the press conference, when they announced it, it was so cringe. That is the most, that is one of the most cringe-worthy press conferences ever. If you've not seen that. Hmm. 916-921-1530, 800-834-1530. Here is Don and Carmichael. Don, nice to talk to you again. Happy New Year.
3: Hey, yeah, you too. Nice to have you. I enjoyed listening to the best of.
0: Thank you.
3: It's better to have you live.
0: Thank you.
3: I hope you had a fantastic holiday thing.
0: I sure did. I hope you did too.
3: Yes, I did. What I'm calling about is this guy. Well, you got a call from a guy in Nevada City at a gas station. I'm heading into my local Walmart.
0: Uh-huh. Okay, sure. Right.
3: But anyways, I grew up just like you did. This guy's complaining about Monday Night Football. What about Monday Night Football for years with Howard Cosell?
0: Oh, I think everyone loves Monday Night Football, and I loved Howard Cosell and Dandy Don and Frank Gifford. But I just think that, I think what he had to say was valid. I mean, this is the playoffs. It should all be, I think, evenly distributed, if that's the right way to say this. So why everyone else gets to play on Saturday and then Sunday, the Rams and the Vikings get to play on a Monday, and so they're going to get a short week. And I just think, why give two teams a short week? You know, let everyone have the same time.
3: Right. And I have a few more comments. I do think that the season is kind of messed up, too, because remember, they always had the Super Bowl in January.
0: Yes.
3: Now it's in February.
0: Yes. Right.
3: And I'm a Bills fan. I've been a Bills fan, like, my whole life. And I used to be, following it for a short period of time, I switched loyalties to the Minnesota Vikings when I was living in the Northeast. But because they were doing so crappy, but now I'm definitely a Bills fan. For you know, I even remember I was my dad in the 1960s. He got me an autographed picture of all the team members who were on the Bills at the time in the 1960s, and that was when Jack Kemp was the quarterback.
0: That's right. That's true. That's right.
3: And I've been a fan since Jack Kemp was the Bills quarterback and all through the Jim Kelly years. And now this guy, he's really great.
0: And, of course, but Jeff Kemp, who played as well, his son.
3: Yeah. And I hope the Bills make it all the way because I'm rooting for the Bills to win a Super Bowl this year.
0: Well, I mean, geez, you guys, at some point you would think the Bills would have to do it. I mean, because – four in a row and you lose. I can't imagine what it would be like for your team to go to a Super Bowl 4 years in a row. And every time you're like, oh, it's going to happen this time. I guarantee you. And it doesn't. Scott Norwood, everyone knows about it. But there were three others. And so to see the Bills and the Vikings go at it, two teams that can never seem to win those Super Bowls, would be interesting.
3: I know.
0: It's a lot of interesting scenarios.
3: Yeah, I'm sure. I'm so shocked and surprised that Jim Kelly was never able to pull one off.
0: Yeah. Well, that was a great team with Thurman Thomas and Jim Kelly. I mean, they just had a great team and a great defense back then, too, you know? A great defense.
3: Yeah, you know, Jim Kelly used to have his own bar and restaurant down in downtown Buffalo. But, of course, it doesn't exist anymore because he's not part of the team anymore. But guess who Elvis Presley's favorite football team was always? Cleveland Browns.
0: Oh, is that right?
3: Yeah, because, you know, Memphis doesn't have a football team, so I guess the closest team for people in Memphis, Tennessee to root for was the Cleveland Browns because they didn't have the Tennessee Titans at the time.
0: Oh, yeah, that's true.
3: But I'm rooting for the Bills. I don't know if they're going to be able to pull it off, but I hope they do. That's who I'm rooting for.
0: Well, listen, good luck to you. And I mean that in terms of the Bills. I'm not going to say that for the Vikings, but for the Bills, I will say that for you. And hey, man, I hope that you guys got a fantastic quarterback there. One of the best in the business right there as far as I'm concerned. So Yeah.
3: Well, that's right, and appreciate you saying that, and I would say welcome back live, and God bless you, Pat.
0: God bless you, too, Don. Thank you, my friend. Always a great caller. More to come. Straight ahead. Pat Walsh Show.
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WTK News Radio, 93.1 FM, 1530 AM. Pat's Peeps, 185. Brand new. It's out there right now, my friends. Boy, you should hear yesterday's. You want to hear, Wolfman Jack sing Sweet Caroline? You want to hear Neil Diamond sing about pot, smoking pot? You want to hear about Howard Cosell's toupee coming off in front of everyone? I highly suggest that you check out Pat's Peeps 184. But that's a gateway, because that could lead to 185, which I did today. So there you go, patspeeps.com, and on all of your streaming platforms, including the free iHeart app. Free iHeart app. They say nothing's free. Well, that's just not true. Coming up in the next hour, the anniversary of perhaps the greatest live album of all time. Mike Murray is here tonight to take your phone calls. We're giving away some tickets in the next hour, too. I can't wait to tell you all about that. Hey, Mike, I discovered something in my break. You want a little musical refreshment here? You want a little musical refreshment? You want to hear what Led Zeppelin would sound like if Led Zeppelin were released in the 1940s? Okay, this would be Black Dog. This is Led Zeppelin IV, the great album. Black Dog, Rock and Roll, Battle of Evermore, Stairway to Heaven, you know the gig. Four Sticks, right? Here is Black Dog if this were done in the 1940s.

0: darling, can't you do me now? 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
0: Baby, pretty baby, move me while you do me now.
1: Hey!
0: Take too long for I found out what people mean by down and out.
1: Do you want to hear rock and roll? Like if it was done in 1940s? This would be Led Zeppelin rock and roll.

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1: That's so good. 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
15: From ABC News, I'm Dave Packard. Colorado's governor is giving a break to a convicted felon who's serving time for election tampering. Disgraced former Mesa County clerk Tina Peters was sentenced to 9 years for orchestrating a security breach. Prosecutors said she was motivated by a false conspiracy theory about the 2020 election. Governor Jared Polis telling ABC affiliate KMGH he did believe she was sentenced too harshly.
16: In the case of Tina Peters, it really is about the disparate sentence. It's a commutation. I've never considered pardoning her. To be clear, she committed a crime, deserves to be a convicted felon.
15: On social media, President Trump posting free Tina. Sources tell ABC News President Trump's expected to drop his $10 billion lawsuit against the IRS.
17: Trump filed the lawsuit against the IRS in the early days of his second term over the leak of some of his tax returns several years before. And he filed for $275 million in claims against the Justice Department for investigating him. Sources telling us that Trump is looking to drop his suit in exchange for the creation of a $1.7 billion fund to settle claims from anyone who says they were wronged by the Biden DOJ.
15: ABC's Pierre Thomas. President Trump back in Washington after days of talks with Chinese President Xi Jinping. But while the White House is touting few agreements, questions remain on whether China is fully on board. President Trump says she offered to help push Iran to reopen the Strait of Hormuz and said China would not give Iran military equipment. Former Biden-era U.S. Ambassador to China, Nicholas Burns.
18: President Trump was right to press this issue. China has a lot of leverage on Iran. China wants the strait to open. It does not want Iran to be the toll keeper in that strait. And so now it's time for China to use that leverage. Whether they will or not, I'm just not sure.
15: The Supreme Court Friday rejecting Virginia's bid to restore a congressional map that voters approved. It would have given Democrats a chance to pick up 4 seats in the closely divided U.S. House of Representatives. 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
19: A Superior Court judge has ordered the city of Huntington Beach to pay $160,000 in penalties over its failure to comply with California's housing law. Sharon Reardon reports.
20: along with an additional $50,000 in penalties per month beginning in June. The court orders a result of 2023 litigation in which Governor Gavin Newsom and State Attorney General Rob Bonta accused the city of not creating more affordable housing for residents and not complying with the state's housing law. Newsom's office put out a statement saying residents should be appalled by their leader's actions, which will cost the city hundreds of thousands of dollars in penalties. I'm Sharon Reardon.
21: California is seeing more rattlesnake bites than usual this year. So far, 77 people have called California Poison Control about rattlesnake encounters. And California was set to ban cell phones K through 12. Now lawmakers have removed high schools from legislation. Those are your headlines. I'm Sean Dion.
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22: Good evening, Bob Williams from the KFBK Traffic Center. Traffic hazard northbound Capstone Freeway at Watt Avenue. A person walking out into the roadway and throwing things at vehicles. CHP is headed that way. Traffic hazard Kirby Avenue overcrossing in Roseville with reports of a disabled vehicle in the center divide. Also working at crash 50 eastbound Sunrise Boulevard off-ramp. A big rig and a car involved in that collision. They're moving to the shoulder. And still a little bit of slowing on eastbound 80 coming past Mace Boulevard towards Childs Road out of Davis. Long-term closure remains in effect. Reduced lanes on westbound Highway 50, Stockton Boulevard, of the Cap City Freeway, with the closure of the Stockton Boulevard on-ramp. Traffic on the 10s every 10 minutes, mornings and afternoons. Bob Williams, KFBK News Radio, 93.1 FM, 1530 AM.
1: Now, Sacramento weather.
23: Through the overnight hours, clear, low 55 to 59, sunny, breezy, Saturday, high 83 to 87, sunshine on Sunday, the high 80 to 84, and plenty of sun around on Monday, high 86 to 90. I'm AccuWeather's Andy Robb on KFBK, Sacramento's News Radio.
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This is a good deal, Michael. The International Sportsman's Expo is always a great deal out there at Cal Expo. I told you Quitter's Day is coming up. Quitter's Day is the second Friday in January. You know, if you ever have set a New Year's resolution. Last year, I didn't really set any New Year's resolutions. But this year, I got a bunch of them. And I really plan on sticking to it. I really do. And I know everyone says that. If you listen to my podcast today, you'll hear that I'm out there doing it. Now, will I be doing that after Quitter's Day? Well, we'll find out, won't we? But if you've ever set a New Year's resolution, like you want to be more active, or you want to spend less time on your phone, that's a good one. Less time on my phone, that's a really good one. I have to use mine quite a bit just to promote, you know, promote a lot of stuff I'm doing. And I love doing that. I love interacting with the audience. I love it, and friends. But maybe sometimes you struggle to follow through with these New Year's resolutions. And one possible reason, they say, is that your resolution is not specific enough. Now, who's doing this? Who is this story? This is from Utah State University. Boy, do they know a thing or two about... I don't know. But they say, don't let Quitter's Day overtake the New Year's goals. The second Friday in January, called Quitter's Day because research show that's when you stop. It's when you abandon your resolutions. Instead of making it hard on yourself, they say, by having goals that are too vague, set goals that are smart, specific, measurable, achievable, realistic, timely. Does that even matter? I mean, serious, does that even matter? Yeah, that sounds really great. I'll do that. And still by January 10th, you're like, yeah, I'm out. Guiding your resolutions, they say, can help you succeed. An example of a smart goal would be, according to them, to check social media less often. You know, set a timer on your phone for 15 minutes each morning, scrolling through. I just don't, that's not the way I live my life. I don't do it like that. And I don't try to go down the rabbit holes of these videos either, too, as much as I try to avoid that as much as possible. They're saying other strategies for successful resolutions is to keep them more growth or progress focused rather than tied to failure or success. Growth or progress focused. Considering these tips, they say, to set your goals and work best for you. Find your why. Your goals, they say, should be personally driven, not based on what you think others want for you. Absolutely. I agree with that. They say tap into your values to understand what matters most and use your goals to align your efforts. Yeah, so when they say based on what you want, what you think, I mean, what you want, not what others think of you. So what I want, and I was watching something the other day, and it's so true. I already kind of knew this, but you know, you want to start, like there was someone saying you do the 1% or where you, you know, you have the goal and you just start to build on it. For instance, I'll give you an example. If you listen to my podcast today, I'm out walking on the first part of the podcast through the beautiful foothills, and I'm talking and walking. You know, and then so you start there. Get a couple of miles in. Next week, you know, you got 2 or 3 miles in and you're jogging. Next week, you got 3 or 4 miles in maybe. You're walking, doing walk fast, jogging, walking. You're kind of mixing it up. You're not trying to jump in it too heavily, too quickly, whatever it is you're doing. You know, you kind of ease into it, incorporate it into your daily routine, I think might be helpful. That's what I've been trying to do. We'll see if it lasts, though. Well, I don't know. Maybe I won't make it either. Well, they say don't set too many goals either to avoid feeling overwhelmed. Focus on just 1 or 2 goals at a time. That's pretty profound right there. As I, 5 years ago now, in 2020, during the pandemic, well, I guess 2019, I said I got 5 things I'm going to do, you know, and it's work, it's a start a business, be healthy, not in any particular order, you know, you're my personal life, and finances, starting with health, because after that, nothing really matters.

0: I've done my home. I mean, I'm really have been accomplishing a lot of these. So I set my goal at that one goal, try to achieve that as best as possible. They say celebrate your success. Celebrate even minor changes in the right direction. Be proud of the person you're becoming. Small steps are better than no steps. Absolutely true. Another example, if I may. I announced when we were in Italy with Conservative Tours, the first time we were in Italy, that in Northern Italy, as announced on our Mercedes coach, I said, hey, I'm going to be starting this thing called Pat's Peeps, and it's a podcast. It's going to be businesses. It's going to be businesses where you can save money in our local area. And when I started the podcast and when I started looking for the businesses, you know, my podcast, I don't remember how many hits I got on the podcast, and you do it again, and you don't become frustrated. You do it again. You don't become frustrated. You quit looking at the analytics all the time. You just do it. Do it. Do it. Believe in it. Do it. Keep doing it. The average podcaster flames out after 7 podcasts. Did you know that? Because it's difficult. People think it's so easy. Hey, you turn on a microphone, you talk. Well, people flame out after 7. That's the average. So you have to have that stick-to-itness, you know? You got to stick to it, man. And then you watch those numbers. You do the first one. All right, let's say you got 5. Guess what you had the day before that? 0. You do another one. Oh, look, I got 10. That's twice as much as I had a couple yesterday, which is 5 times more than I had the day before and 10 times now more. You do it. You bam, bam, bam. Now, you know, thousands a week. It just grows. Consider getting a support system, they say. Tell someone close to you about the changes that you're trying to make. Ask for their encouragement and support. You can even find an accountability buddy to join you. I don't know about that. Hey, you want to be my accountability buddy? Heck no. But my buddies Dan and John, they've been there. Should I take the winner? Is that what you want me to do, Mike? All right, hold on. We got a winner on the sportsman's tickets. Sportsman's Expo. Raymond, how are you tonight?
1: Oh, I'm fantastic. Thank you.
0: You won the tickets to the International Sportsman's Expo, Raymond. I just wanted to say congratulations to you.
1: Oh, thank you very much. I'm so happy.
0: I'm sure you're going to love it, Raymond. And I just also want to say Happy New Year, and I want to say thank you for listening to my show. Okay, Raymond?
1: Thank you. Yeah, I listen to it all the time. I'm a sportsman.
0: What's your sport? What do you like to do, Raymond? What's your outdoor sport?
1: I'm a fisherman.
0: Fisherman.
1: Fishing.
0: Oh, perfect. This is absolutely perfect.
1: All over.
0: Oh, man, that is that. Well, that's absolutely perfect for you then. I'm really happy for you, and hopefully you get over there. And I know they got all the stuff for, fishermen. Do I need to keep on hold, Mike? Okay, we got all your information. Well, Raymond, I just wanted to thank you for listening, and congratulations, okay?
1: Thank you very much. This is a good jump start to back in my fishing. I'm at the age I need the fishing. That's what I'm going to do now.
0: Awesome. Congratulations, Raymond. And let me know if you catch anything. That'd be awesome, man. That's really good. We'll just send this out to Raymond tonight, all right? If you didn't win, we'll give away a 4-pack every night this week. Here you go, Raymond.
2: Bet you're going fishing all of the time. Baby going fishing too.

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0: Hey, man, how you doing? How you doing, buddy? Hey, now. It's the Pat Walsh Show. Monday night. 6th day of January 2025. I wonder if anything ever happened on January 6th. January 6th. Anything ever happened on January 6th? By the way, Kim Wilson, Fabulous Thunderbirds, born in State in 51. Back in January 6th of 2021, I had COVID. I got it in December of 2020. I lost my sense of smell and taste. It was horrible. To this day, I still have that with me. I mean, I can smell things. I can taste things. But I have phantosmia that has never gone away. Phantosmia. It has never gone away. It is phantom smells. No one else can smell, and I can smell it. And at times, it's extremely overwhelming, and it's evolved over the years into these various forms of smell. It's very difficult to explain, but I'm not the only one. There's a lot of people that have this, and doctors don't know anything to do about what to do about it. So on January 6th, I'm sick as a dog with COVID. I've been wishing my buddy, guy had been on this show early on, guy was a roommate with, I was roommates in Chico with for many years. My best buddy, one of my best friends in the world. I'd reached out to him for Christmas. I said, Merry Christmas. I hadn't heard from him in a little bit. Didn't get anything back. I thought, I hope he's okay. Hope Mark's okay. I sent another message. Got to be between Christmas and New Year. I said, hey, man, hope you're doing all right. Happy New Year. Blah, blah, blah. You know, like you would do with a friend. I didn't get anything back. Well, what the heck? Now I'd send him 3 or 4 messages by this time, nothing back. So the morning of January 6th, I wake up. I'm really bad with COVID. And I said, hey, man, I don't, the night before, I can't remember if it was the night before, maybe that morning. I don't really recall exactly. I said, Mark, I hope you're all right. I've been messaging you and I miss you. I'm just really sick with COVID, you know, because at that time we didn't know where COVID was leading. We didn't know. You're going to die from COVID? I don't know. This is new. But I was scared. I was very sick. And on January 6th, I got a text message from him. And I'll bet you I can even find it in my phone. I bet I still have it. It was basically turn on the TV. Let's see. Here's what he said. This is January 6th. I'll read the text to you. I said, I have COVID. This is what I'm dealing with. Too bad. So he said, too bad. Our enemies are having a good time today. You don't hear from me because I saw this bleep coming with this pig, and no GOP would call him on his rhetoric. Get better. And if you still support this bleep, you won't ever hear from me. I can't contain my rage, he says, and disgust after watching my country die on 1-6. Tens of millions of people are good with what happened, and only believe excuse me, what comes out of Orange Pig's mouth. I don't come around because it's life and death, bleep, on the table now. Outside of music and sports, I agree with nothing on your side. This is what he said to me. I agree with nothing on your side. I literally told a man, Merry Christmas and Happy New Year, and I'm sick. He doesn't know if I'm going to die. I agree with nothing on your side. Oh, we're on sides now. Because I don't really recall. I'm pretty sure I haven't spoken one word about politics this evening. Not one word about politics. This isn't even a political show. But nothing with your side. I have no interaction with friends, relatives, former coworkers, neighbors, etc., who are for Trump. I'm pretty sure at that time I didn't even think about Trump. I wasn't even thinking about that stuff. Like, I got so many other things in my mind. I don't even think about this stuff. I don't need to be. I don't need the conflict, and neither do they. I will be sick to my stomach about our friend that we lost at the time, that he wouldn't even speak to our friend who was dying because he liked Trump. And then our friend died. Way too young, blah, blah, blah. That was on January 6th. I've never seen the guy since. And you know, here's the thing. Honestly, that ain't a friend. That's just not a friend. I mean, you're on a side now? I thought, because like a couple of months ago, we were friends. Like we have been for this whole time. We get together. We never even talk about Trump. We don't talk about politics. I have no clue what you're talking about. And when I woke up that morning on January 6th of 2021, I hadn't even turned on the television. And if I do turn on the television in the morning, I got news for you. I'm not starting my day off with garbage, with biased trash. I'm not going to listen to, I don't want to hear how bad the world supposedly is from your point of view. I was tired of the COVID coverage at that point. I didn't want to see people with 10-foot long poles with microphones and masks. I didn't want to see it anymore. I don't watch it in the morning. He told, and you know, turn on your TV. Well, I turned it on. I looked at my TV. I didn't even know what was going on. So you're going to be, not be friends with me, break up a friendship over something that I don't even know what's happening, that I have nothing to do with. I have not chosen any side. Like, I'm just sick, man. I don't even know what you're talking about, bro. But that's what happened on January 6th. So, as far as I'm concerned, that's clipping away the low-hanging fruit, man. If you're not going to be my friend because of some story on television and you're going to buy into all this madness and craziness, that's fine. Because quite frankly, I don't care who you vote for. I could care. I could give a rip who you vote for. Because we're friends through thick and thin, at least on my side. Right? Because I've got a side, apparently. Your side, apparently, not.
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2: A man is accused of abandoning several exotic snakes while fleeing police on Hollywood Boulevard. Daniel Martindale has the story.
3: The Los Angeles Police Department says it happened about a week ago when the man was parading exotic snakes around for tourist money. When officers approached him, he ran away, leaving the snakes behind. The large snakes were safely recovered and turned over to Los Angeles Animal Control. It's unclear where the suspect got the snakes from. The LAPD hasn't explicitly said if the man was arrested, but in a social media post mentions his escape plan being foiled. I'm Daniel Martindale.
2: A red flag warning is in place for parts of northern and central California. It will be in place from 5 a.m. Saturday till 8 p.m. Monday. A therapist who worked with children in Manhattan Beach is facing federal child pornography charges. He is 30-year-old Joseph Taves. Those are your headlines. I'm Sean Dion.
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4: Good evening, Bob Williams from the KFBK Traffic Center. Traffic hazard northbound Kapski Freeway at Watt Avenue. A person walking out into the roadway and throwing things at vehicles. CHP is headed that way. Traffic hazard Kirby Avenue overcrossing in Roseville with reports of a disabled vehicle in the center divide. Also working a crash 50 eastbound Sunrise Boulevard off-ramp. A big rig and a car involved in that collision. They're moving to the shoulder. And still a little bit of slowing on eastbound 80 coming past Mace Boulevard towards Childs Road out of Davis. Long-term closure remains in effect. Reduced lanes on westbound Highway 50, Stockton Boulevard to the Cap City Freeway with the closure of the Stockton Boulevard on-ramp. Traffic on the 10s every 10 minutes, mornings and afternoons. Bob Williams, KFBK News Radio, 93.1 FM, 1530 AM.
1: Now, Sacramento weather.
5: Mainly clear overnight, low 55 to 59. Sunny, high 83 to 87 for Saturday. Sunday, sunshine, a high 80 to 84, and plenty of sun on Monday with a high 86 to 90. I'm AccuWeather's Andy Robb on KFBK, Sacramento's News Radio.
6: From ABC News, I'm Dave Packer. Colorado's governor is giving a break to a convicted felon who's serving time for election tampering. Disgraced former Mesa County clerk Tina Peters was sentenced to 9 years for orchestrating a security breach. Prosecutors said she was motivated by a false conspiracy theory about the 2020 election. Governor Jared Polis telling ABC affiliate KMGH He did believe she was sentenced too harshly.
7: In the case of Tina Peters, it really is about the disparate sentence. It's a commutation. I've never considered pardoning her, to be clear. She committed a crime, deserves to be a convicted felon.
6: On social media, President Trump posting Free Tina. Sources tell ABC News President Trump's expected to drop his $10 billion lawsuit against the IRS.
8: Trump filed the lawsuit against the IRS in the early days of his second term over the leak of some of his tax returns several years before. And he filed for $275 million in claims against the Justice Department for investigating him. Sources telling us that Trump is looking to drop his suit in exchange for the creation of a $1.7 billion fund to settle claims from anyone who says they were wronged by the Biden DOJ.
6: ABC's Pierre Thomas. President Trump back in Washington after days of talks with Chinese President Xi Jinping. But while the White House is touting few agreements, questions remain on whether China is fully on board. President Trump says she offered to help push Iran to reopen the Strait of Hormuz and said China would not give Iran military equipment. Former Biden-era U.S. Ambassador to China, Nicholas Burns.
9: President Trump was right to press this issue. China has a lot of leverage on Iran. China wants the strait to open. It does not want Iran to be the toll keeper in that strait. And so now it's time for China to use that leverage. Whether they will or not, I'm just not sure.
6: The Supreme Court Friday rejecting Virginia's bid to restore a congressional map that voters approved. It would have given Democrats a chance to pick up four seats in the closely divided U.S. House of Representatives. 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

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On the birthday board tonight is Sid Barrett. Sid Barrett of Pink Floyd. One of the founding members of Pink Floyd. Sid Barrett, born on this date, the 6th of January, 1946. We lost Sid back in 06. Sid Barrett, a lot of people know the interesting story of Sid. Sid was, did a lot of drugs in his time and really went off the deep end. I remember listening to Roger and to David Gilmour talking about they were recording, I can't remember which album, and a guy walked into the studio when they were recording and they didn't even know who the guy was. And it was their good friend Sid Barrett because he just didn't look the same. He started a band, Sid Barrett did. The band will become Pink Floyd, evolved through various lineup changes and such. In 65, Sid Barrett had his first LSD trip in the garden of his friend David Gale with Ian Moore and the future Pink Floyd cover artist Storm Thurgeson. During a trip, one of these trips, Sid Barrett and another friend, Paul Cherrier, ended up naked in the bath, reciting "No Rules, No Rules." Jeez. As a result of the continued drug use, the band became absorbed in just all kinds of just madness and various things. But anyhow, it was a tragic ending to Sid Barrett. He released great music, but around Christmas of 67, Pink Floyd asked David Gilmour to join as a second guitarist to cover for Barrett for a handful of shows. He played, sang. Barrett wandered around on stage, occasionally joining the performance. And they got tired of it, man. They got tired of his behavior. On January 26th of 68, Roger Waters, driving on his way to a show at Southampton University, they elected not to pick him up. They just didn't pick him up. One person said, "Shall we pick up Sid?" Another one said, "No, let's not bother with that." He'd written a bulk of the band's material, which was much different. Plan was to retain him as a non-touring member, as the Beach Boys had done with Brian Wilson, who also had his problems, obviously, with drugs and such. Anyhow, it's Sid Barrett. We could get into all the Sid Barrett stuff. Maybe I'll do that on my podcast. Speaking of music, and we were talking about January 6th. January 6th. 1976 was the day that I would say perhaps the greatest live rock album was released. Frampton Comes Alive was released on this date. 1976. Man, you'd hear this on the radio constantly. He did this thing with a talk box. It was so novel, but yet, you know, Joe Walsh had used it before him and some others as well. But this live double album by Peter Frampton, released on A&M Records, followed four of his studio albums. And his studio albums, they were good, but they didn't have big sales. So he kind of came out of nowhere, really. He was with Humble Pie. And his solo albums, didn't sell that much. But all of a sudden, he releases this. It debuts on the charts at number 191. It reached number one on the Billboard 200 the week ending April 10th of 76. And it spent 10 non-consecutive weeks at the top spot through October. It was the best-selling album of the bicentennial year. Sold over 8 million copies in the United States alone. There's that talk box.

course, Joe Walsh used that on Rocky Mountain Way. Frampton Comes Alive voted the album of the year in 76. This album, this live album, this is back when they released good live albums, stayed on the chart for 97 weeks. 97 weeks and was still number 14. On Billboard's 1977 year-end album chart. You know, Rolling Stones is such a bunch of dummies, I'll just use that. It was ranked number 41 on Rolling Stone's 50 greatest live albums all time. You're out of your mind, Rolling Stone. You're going to tell me, Rolling Stone, who owns nothing anymore, the woke publication pile of steaming trash, you're going to pick 40 live rock records before Peter Frampton, Frampton Comes Alive? Are you out of your mind? Come on. Incredible. Never forget seeing this. July 3rd, 1977. Santana, The Outlaws, Lynyrd Skynyrd, who should have finished the show, and Peter Frampton. And he got to this part, and he was using the talk box. And he was very full of himself at the time. And I'll never forget, and he was wearing all white. And he would say this on his talk box right here. Right here, he'd go. On this day. Do you love me? On his talk box. Do you love me? Like, come on, Peter. Then the next year, he released an album called I'm In You. And Frank Zappa said, hey, you hear this guy, Peter Frampton, released a record called I'm In You? I don't know who you're talking about, Peter, but you ain't talking to me. They play this thing every 10 minutes. This is all, it's still on the radio constantly. Right here is who it is. Do you love me? Do you love me? That's all right. That's all right. 40 live albums better, please. You know, it's really strange. I was at like the 40th celebration of this album. And while he's in, I'm watching Peter Frampton in concert. And in behind him on the stage, the entire stage is a picture of this concert I went to in 1977. So I'm at the concert watching the 40th anniversary, and behind him is a concert I was at when I was 17. But it's not just this. I mean, there was this. Whoops. Uh-oh. Hold on. Oh, no. Stop that. This was this one. He heard this constantly on the radio. So I'm going to tell you about Rolling Stone. So, because they're so woke, they had it on at number 41 of the greatest live albums of all time. The Readers had it number

This album was recorded between June and November of 75 at the mostly at the Winterland Ballroom in San Francisco. Also the Marin Veterans Memorial Auditorium in San Rafael, the Long Island Arena in Comic New York, and a concert in Plattsburgh, New York. The Winterland song.

0: And this was a double live. They did a lot of double live back then. Released in the U.S. at a reduced list price, $7.98. Only a dollar more than the standard $6.98 you'd pay for a single album. It was pressed in automatic sequence, which means sides 1 and 4 on one record and sides 2 and 3 on the other record. So that really facilitated sequential listening on your record changer. And this album produced three hit singles, Baby, I Love Your Way, this one, Ooh, Baby, I Love Your Way, right? This one, Do You Feel Like We Do? Show Me The Way. Or this one, Show Me The Way.
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0: Some of my favorite songs on there were the, like, Doobie Wah. I love the song Doobie Wah. I love the song Lines on My Face. If you listen to that on the album, fantastic. Peter's also got, and he's dealing with illnesses right now, but if you were to listen to the Peter Frampton acoustic album that came out, I don't know, maybe 10 years ago, something like that. A lot of these songs he does acoustically. Lines on My Face, he does a beautiful acoustic version of that. This was always one of my favorite songs on the Peter Frampton Comes Alive. A song called I Want to Go to the Sun. Just an incredible song by Peter Frampton. I'll be out there in Elk Grove, 16 years old, shooting hoops in my driveway. Got my speakers out there listening to this album. This is beautiful. I love the way the crowd gets into it on this record. For a guy who was not that well known.

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Happy 2025.

0: That's got some good stuff. Great acoustic covers. Not covers. He's done this music, but covers of the originals he did. Let's go to Claire. Claire joining us tonight from Shingle Springs. Hello, Claire. How are you this evening?
1: I'm doing great, Pat. I haven't called in for a long time. Been working a lot. Driving home.
0: I like that you've called in finally again. Thank you.
1: Yeah, I love music. I grew up right outside Candlestick, San Francisco, Rolling Game area.
0: Mm-hmm.
1: And we used to go to the Day on the Green. So you played Frampton. And it's like, oh, my gosh, I just flashed back to going to those concerts there and at the Oakland, the Cow Palace.
0: Were we at the same concert together, Claire? Did you go see Santana and the Outlaws and Skinner and Frampton that day?
1: Well, I think I may have done the same one, and I can't remember if it's 75 or 76, because I can picture the friends I was working with. And I know this may sound really corny, but I worked for JCPenney's in San Bruno, and I worked in the Department of Records and Tapes.
0: Oh, that's great. I love that. I love that, Claire.
1: It was so much fun. And then I worked in their fine jewelry department, you know, all through high school and college. But the records and tapes, that's when JCPenney still carried their own CDs and record players, which were all Sony, but with the JCPenney logo on
0: it. Oh, okay. Yeah.
1: Yeah. I still remember when, unfortunately, Bing Crosby passed away, because everyone came running into the store, him and Elvis Presley, when they passed away to buy their records.
0: Oh, yeah.
1: So
0: Elvis died in 70, August of 77,
1: Yes, and I know you're good. So what year did you graduate from high school?
0: 78.
1: If I may ask. 78. Okay, I graduated in 76. And so when you said the bicentennial, that was my year of graduation.
0: That's right. It was all about the bicentennial, wasn't it? Everything was bicentennial. It was huge. It was the bicentennial.
1: Well, yeah, on the peninsula, there's like 8 schools in our district. And what we did, they reenacted all these battles, like Battle of Bunker Hill. And we got out of class for the day, and we actually walked up and down the railroad tracks to the other high schools to reenact the battle.
0: Oh.
1: Those are fun times. But, so did you go to many of the Day on the Green?
0: Oh, you better believe I did. It's my favorite thing to do. I loved going to Day on the Greens. Yes. Yeah. Went to one, saw the... Go ahead. No, you go ahead.
1: Oh. Well, one thing that a lot of people, and you may or may not remember this, is Circle Star Theater.
0: Sure.
1: In San Carlos.
0: Took my mother to see Tom Jones there the night before the 49ers beat the Dolphins in the Super Bowl.
1: Yeah.
0: Claire, I have to go.
1: That was so popular.
0: It's so nice talking to you. Happy New Year. I'm sorry I have to go, Claire. Thank you. Mike, I'm sorry I couldn't get to your call. God bless America.
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22: Could be created by the federal government that would compensate anyone who says they were victimized by the Justice Department under President Biden. It's part of a deal that President Trump has offered in exchange for dropping a lawsuit that he's filed. ABC's Pierre Thomas.
23: Trump filed a lawsuit against the IRS in the early days of his second term over the leak of some of his tax returns several years before. And he filed for $275 million in claims against the Justice Department for investigating him. Sources telling us that Trump is looking to drop his suit in exchange for the creation of a $1.7 billion fund to settle claims from anyone who says they were wronged by the Biden DOJ.
22: President Trump back at the White House after days of talks with China's President Xi. He asked as he walked off Marine One how it went.
24: We make great deals. We did great trade deals. We have great relationships. And a lot of things have happened and you'll be hearing about them. But that was a tremendous success. I think it really was a historic moment. Thank you very much.
22: The man believed to be the mastermind behind 20 terror attacks across the globe. Now in custody of the U.S., federal prosecutors are charging Mohammed al-Saldi, an Iraqi national, for carrying out some attacks allegedly in retaliation for the war in Iran.
25: Drop the knife!
26: Prosecutors linked al-Saldi to this stabbing in London that left two Jewish men, including an American citizen, seriously injured. This attempted arson at Bank of New York Mellon in Amsterdam. And this firebombing of a synagogue in North Macedonia.
22: ABC's Aaron Katursky. The search is suspended for the bodies of four divers who died during an underwater cave excursion near the Maldives. Authorities in Italy say that the group of five was attempting to explore caves in at least 160 feet of water below the surface on Thursday. Search teams were called in when the team failed to resurface. The body of another diver has already been recovered. 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
3: Dodgers star closer Edwin Diaz is linked with a suspected illegal cockfighting ring in his native Puerto Rico. Daniel Martindale has the latest.
4: A USA Today report says it also involves Jose and Irad Ortiz, two top horse racing jockeys who finished first and second in the recent Kentucky Derby. Social media posts advertising cockfighting tournaments feature Diaz in his Dodgers uniform. In March, Diaz was quoted in an article in El Nuevo Dia, the largest circulating newspaper in Puerto Rico, calling cockfighting a pastime he'd followed since he was a child. I'm Daniel Martindale.
3: You won't hear or see Cars for Kids commercials anymore. An Orange County judge says they are examples of false advertising. And an Olympia, Washington business has pleaded guilty to selling a figurine made from elephant ivory. Police located and seized the item after it was shipped to a California address. Those are your headlines. I'm Sean Dion.
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5: From the KFBK Traffic Center, reported traffic hazard. A person out on the roadway, South Walt Avenue, just south of Jackson Road. CHP headed that way. Traffic hazard, 65th Street North on-ramp to eastbound Highway 50. A traffic cone has migrated. Some slow going on eastbound Highway 50 right now from about 65th Street to Howe Avenue. Could be seeing some work in that area. A lot of work getting out of the Sutter Health Park area right now in West Sacramento. A's and Giants game is over. Westbound 50 lane shut down. Stockton Boulevard to Cap City Freeway until the 18th of May. And also the Stockton Boulevard on-ramp is shut down. Same time frame. Traffic on the 10s every 10 minutes, mornings and afternoons. 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
1: Now, Sacramento weather.
13: Through the overnight hours, clear, low 55 to 59. Sunny, breezy, Saturday, high 83 to 87. Sunshine on Sunday, the high 80 to 84. And plenty of sun around on Monday, high 86 to 90. I'm AccuWeather's Andy Robb on KFBK. 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
1: California state employees will soon need to work in their offices 4 days a week starting July 1st. Governor Newsom says he knows change is hard.
2: I'm empathetic. Everybody has unique criteria, circumstances. By the way, we try to accommodate for that. 4 days a week. Nice to see you again. I mean, be nice to see you again.
1: Employees will only be allowed to work from home 1 day a week. According to Newsom's office, almost all state departments have enough office space for everyone to return. For the few departments that do not, the state will keep working to find more space. And the governor is announcing a new $1 billion program that will give money back to people and businesses that buy electric trucks. That starts June 26th. And officials say two toxic chemicals found in California air are much more likely to cause cancer than experts thought. Those are your headlines. I'm Sean Dion.
0: Now, Sacramento traffic.
3: No details, but a reported crash 80 westbound west of Rockland Road. CHP not yet on the scene. Fire reported, too. This is southbound 99 at the Fruit Ridge Road overcrossing. Apparently a trash can on the overpass on fire. Reduced lanes overnight, both east and westbound Highway 50 between Mayhew and the Yolo County line. And reduced lanes overnight on eastbound Highway 50 from Zinfandel Drive to Prairie City Road until 6 a.m. Overnight work on Highway 160 on the northbound side. Reduced lanes at Del Paso Boulevard. Electrical work goes on until 10 a.m. On the southbound side, it's pavement striping going on until 5 a.m. Traffic on the 10s every 10 minutes. Mornings and afternoons, KFBK News Radio, 93.1 FM, 1530 AM.
0: Now, Sacramento weather.
4: Mainly clear overnight, low 55 to 59. Sunny, high 83 to 87 for Saturday. Sunday, sunshine, a high 80 to 84. And plenty of sun on Monday with a high 86 to 90. I'm AccuWeather's Andy Robb on KFBK, Sacramento's News Radio.
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14: From ABC News, I'm Dave Packer. Colorado's governor is giving a break to a convicted felon who's serving time for election tampering. Disgraced former Mesa County clerk Tina Peters was sentenced to 9 years for orchestrating a security breach. Prosecutors said she was motivated by a false conspiracy theory about the 2020 election. Governor Jared Polis telling ABC affiliate KMGH he did believe she was sentenced too harshly.
15: In the case of Tina Peters, it really is about the disparate sentence. It's a commutation. I've never considered pardoning her, to be clear. She committed a crime, deserves to be a convicted felon.
14: On social media, President Trump posting "Free Tina." Sources tell ABC News President Trump's expected to drop his $10 billion lawsuit against the IRS.
16: Trump filed the lawsuit against the IRS in the early days of his second term over the leak of some of his tax returns several years before. And he filed for $275 million in claims against the Justice Department for investigating him. Sources telling us that Trump is looking to drop his suit in exchange for the creation of a $1.7 billion fund to settle claims from anyone who says they were wronged by the Biden DOJ.
14: ABC's Pierre Thomas. President Trump back in Washington after days of talks with Chinese President Xi Jinping. But while the White House is touting few agreements, questions remain on whether China is fully on board. President Trump says she offered to help push Iran to reopen the Strait of Hormuz and said China would not give Iran military equipment. Former Biden-era U.S. Ambassador to China, Nicholas Burns.
17: President Trump was right to press this issue. China has a lot of leverage on Iran. China wants the strait to open. It does not want Iran to be the toll keeper in that strait. And so now it's time for China to use that leverage. Whether they will or not, I'm just not sure.
14: The Supreme Court Friday rejecting Virginia's bid to restore a congressional map that voters approved. It would have given Democrats a chance to pick up four seats in the closely divided U.S. House of Representatives. 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
18: A Superior Court judge has ordered the city of Huntington Beach to pay $160,000 in penalties over its failure to comply with California's housing law. Sharon Reardon reports.
19: Along with an additional $50,000 in penalties per month beginning in June, the court orders a result of 2023 litigation in which Governor Gavin Newsom and State Attorney General Rob Bonta accused the city of not creating more affordable housing for residents and not complying with the state's housing law. Newsom's office put out a statement saying residents should be appalled by their leaders' actions, which will cost the city hundreds of thousands of dollars in penalties. I'm Sharon Reardon.
18: California is seeing more rattlesnake bites than usual this year. So far, 77 people have called California Poison Control about rattlesnake encounters. And California was set to ban cell phones K through 12. Now lawmakers have removed high schools from legislation. Those are your headlines. I'm Sean Dion.
13: Now, Sacramento traffic.
20: Overnight work on Highway 160 between Richards Boulevard and the Cap City Freeway. On the northbound side, reduced lanes at Del Paso Boulevard. Electrical work until 10 a.m. On the southbound side, reduced lanes until 5 a.m. for pavement striping. Yolo County 80 westbound, the Reed Avenue off-ramp, a full closure until 7 a.m. for electrical work. Eastbound 80, Yolo County, reduced lanes from Highway 113 to the Solano County line until 6 and the county line to Mace Boulevard until 6. And also on eastbound 80, a full closure of the Richards Boulevard off-ramp until 6. Traffic on the 10s every 10 minutes, mornings and afternoons. 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
13: Now, Sacramento weather.
1: Through the overnight hours, clear, low 55 to 59, sunny, breezy, Saturday, high 83 to 87, sunshine on Sunday, the high 80 to 84, and plenty of sun around on Monday, high 86 to 90. I'm AccuWeather's Andy Robb on KFBK, Sacramento's News Radio.
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25: I saw your face, cut my lifeline when drifting through space. 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
1: A man is accused of abandoning several exotic snakes while fleeing police on Hollywood Boulevard. Daniel Martindale has the story.
2: The Los Angeles Police Department says it happened about a week ago when the man was parading exotic snakes around for tourist money. When officers approached him, he ran away, leaving the snakes behind. The large snakes were safely recovered and turned over to Los Angeles Animal Control. It's unclear where the suspect got the snakes from. The LAPD hasn't explicitly said if the man was arrested, but in a social media post mentions his escape plan being foiled. I'm Daniel Martindale.
1: A red flag warning is in place for parts of northern and central California. It will be in place from 5 a.m. Saturday till 8 p.m. Monday. A therapist who worked with children in Manhattan Beach is facing federal child pornography charges. He is 30-year-old Joseph Taves. Those are your headlines. I'm Sean Dion.
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3: 650 Project overnight work sees reduced lanes from Mayhew Road to the Cap City Freeway until 6 o'clock and from the Cap City Freeway to the Yolo County Line also until 6. On-ramp closed until 8 a.m. This is the Hornet Drive slip on-ramp. 59th Street slip on-ramp closed until 6, along with the regular on-ramp. And closed until 6, both Stockton Boulevard off-ramps, the slip and the regular ramp. And a long-term closure remains in effect until May 18th. This is the on-ramp from Stockton Boulevard to westbound Highway 50. Traffic on the 10s every 10 minutes, mornings and afternoons, KFBK News Radio, 93.1 FM, 1530 AM, and everywhere on your iHeartRadio app.
0: Now, Sacramento weather.
4: Mainly clear, overnight low 55 to 59, sunny high 83 to 87 for Saturday. Sunday, sunshine, a high 80 to 84, and plenty of sun on Monday with a high 86 to 90. I'm AccuWeather's Andy Robb on KFBK, Sacramento's News Radio.
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1: 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See it. Hear it. Feel it.
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13: From ABC News, I'm Dave Packer. A nearly $2 billion fund could be created by the federal government that would compensate anyone who says they were victimized by the Justice Department under President Biden. It's part of a deal that President Trump has offered in exchange for dropping a lawsuit that he's filed. ABC's Pierre Thomas.
14: Trump filed a lawsuit against the IRS in the early days of his second term over the leak of some of his tax returns several years before. And he filed for $275 million in claims against the Justice Department for investigating him. Sources telling us that Trump is looking to drop his suit in exchange for the creation of a $1.7 billion fund to settle claims from anyone who says they were wronged by the Biden DOJ.
13: President Trump back at the White House after days of talks with China's President Xi. He asked as he walked off Marine One how it went.
15: We made great deals. We did great trade deals. We have great relationships. And a lot of things have happened and you'll be hearing about them. But that was a tremendous success. I think it really was a historic moment. Thank you very much.
13: The man believed to be the mastermind behind 20 terror attacks across the globe. Now in custody of the U.S., federal prosecutors are charging Mohammed al-Saldi, an Iraqi national, for carrying out some attacks allegedly in retaliation for the war in Iran.
16: Drop the knife!
17: Prosecutors linked al-Saldi to this stabbing in London that left two Jewish men, including an American citizen, seriously injured. This attempted arson at Bank of New York Mellon in Amsterdam. And this firebombing of a synagogue in North Macedonia.
13: ABC's Aaron Katursky. The search is suspended for the bodies of four divers who died during an underwater cave excursion near the Maldives. Authorities in Italy say that the group of five was attempting to explore caves in at least 160 feet of water below the surface on Thursday. Search teams were called in when the team failed to resurface. The body of another diver has already been recovered. 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
18: Dodgers star closer Edwin Diaz is linked with a suspected illegal cockfighting ring in his native Puerto Rico. Daniel Martindale has the latest.
19: A USA Today report says it also involves Jose and Irad Ortiz, two top horse racing jockeys who finished first and second in the recent Kentucky Derby. Social media posts advertising cockfighting tournaments feature Diaz in his Dodgers uniform. In March, Diaz was quoted in an article in El Nuevo Dia, the largest circulating newspaper in Puerto Rico, calling cockfighting a pastime he'd followed since he was a child. I'm Daniel Martindale.
18: You won't hear or see Cars for Kids commercials anymore. An Orange County judge says they are examples of false advertising. And an Olympia, Washington business has pleaded guilty to selling a figurine made from elephant ivory. Police located and seized the item after it was shipped to a California address. Those are your headlines. I'm Sean Dion.
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5: Work overnight on the Fix 50 project eastbound 50, starting out with reduced lanes from the Yolo County line to the Cap City 99 connector until 6 and the connector to Mayhew Road also until 6. Midtown area, 16th Street slip on ramp is closed until 7 a.m. In the Rancho Cordova area, full ramp closure eastbound 50 Zinfandel Drive on ramp closed until 6, along with the on ramp. Reduced lanes eastbound 50 Zinfandel Drive to Folsom Boulevard until 6, and from Folsom Boulevard to Prairie City Road also until 6. Traffic on the 10s every 10 minutes, mornings and afternoons, KFBK News Radio, 93.1 FM, 1530 AM, and everywhere on the free iHeart Radio app.
12: Now, Sacramento weather.
8: Mainly clear overnight, low 55 to 59, sunny, high 83 to 87 for Saturday. Sunday, sunshine, a high 80 to 84, and plenty of sun on Monday with a high 86 to 90. I'm AccuWeather's Andy Robb on KFBK, Sacramento's News Radio.
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1: California state employees will soon need to work in their offices 4 days a week starting July 1st. Governor Newsom says he knows change is hard.
2: I'm empathetic. Everybody has unique criteria, circumstances. By the way, we try to accommodate for that. 4 days a week. Nice to see you again. I mean, be nice to see you again.
1: Employees will only be allowed to work from home 1 day a week. According to Newsom's office, almost all state departments have enough office space for everyone to return. For the few departments that do not, the state will keep working to find more space. And the governor is announcing a new $1 billion program that will give money back to people and businesses that buy electric trucks. That starts June 26th. And officials say two toxic chemicals found in California air are much more likely to cause cancer than experts thought. Those are your headlines. I'm Sean Dion.
0: Now, Sacramento traffic.
3: Overnight work on Highway 160 between Richards Boulevard and the Cap City Freeway. On the northbound side, reduced lanes at Del Paso Boulevard. Electrical work until 10 a.m. On the southbound side, reduced lanes until 5 a.m. for pavement striping. Yolo County 80 westbound, the Reed Avenue off-ramp, a full closure until 7 a.m. for electrical work. Eastbound 80, Yolo County, reduced lanes from Highway 113 to the Solano County line until 6 and the county line to Mace Boulevard until 6. And also on eastbound 80, a full closure of the Richards Boulevard off-ramp until 6. Traffic on the 10s every 10 minutes, mornings and afternoons. 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
0: Now, Sacramento weather.
4: Through the overnight hours, clear, low 55 to 59, sunny, breezy, Saturday, high 83 to 87, sunshine on Sunday, the high 80 to 84, and plenty of sun around on Monday, high 86 to 90. I'm AccuWeather's Andy Robb on KFBK, Sacramento's News Radio.
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0: Hi, I'm EJ Williams for American Humane. 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
10: From ABC News, I'm Dave Packer. Colorado's governor is giving a break to a convicted felon who's serving time for election tampering. Disgraced former Mesa County clerk Tina Peters was sentenced to 9 years for orchestrating a security breach. Prosecutors said she was motivated by a false conspiracy theory about the 2020 election. Governor Jared Polis telling ABC affiliate KMGH he did believe she was sentenced too harshly.
11: In the case of Tina Peters, it really is about the disparate sentence. It's a commutation. I've never considered pardoning her. To be clear, she committed a crime, deserves to be a convicted felon.
10: On social media, President Trump posting free Tina. Sources tell ABC News President Trump's expected to drop his $10 billion lawsuit against the IRS.
12: Trump filed the lawsuit against the IRS in the early days of his second term over the leak of some of his tax returns several years before. And he filed for $275 million in claims against the Justice Department for investigating him. Sources telling us that Trump is looking to drop his suit in exchange for the creation of a $1.7 billion fund to settle claims from anyone who says they were wronged by the Biden DOJ.
10: ABC's Pierre Thomas. President Trump back in Washington after days of talks with Chinese President Xi Jinping. But while the White House is touting few agreements, questions remain on whether China is fully on board. President Trump says Xi offered to help push Iran to reopen the Strait of Hormuz and said China would not give Iran military equipment. Former Biden-era U.S. Ambassador to China, Nicholas Burns.
13: President Trump was right to press this issue. China has a lot of leverage on Iran. China wants the strait to open. It does not want Iran to be the toll keeper in that strait. And so now it's time for China to use that leverage. Whether they will or not, I'm just not sure.
10: The Supreme Court Friday rejecting Virginia's bid to restore a congressional map that voters approved. It would have given Democrats a chance to pick up 4 seats in the closely divided U.S. House of Representatives. 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
14: A Superior Court judge has ordered the city of Huntington Beach to pay $160,000 in penalties over its failure to comply with California's housing law. Sharon Reardon reports.
15: Along with an additional $50,000 in penalties per month beginning in June, the court orders a result of 2023 litigation in which Governor Gavin Newsom and State Attorney General Rob Bonta accused the city of not creating more affordable housing for residents and not complying with the state's housing law. Newsom's office put out a statement saying residents should be appalled by their leaders' actions, which will cost the city hundreds of thousands of dollars in penalties. I'm Sharon Reardon.
14: California is seeing more rattlesnake bites than usual this year. So far, 77 people have called California Poison Control about rattlesnake encounters. And California was set to ban cell phones K-12. Now lawmakers have removed high schools from legislation. Those are your headlines. I'm Sean Dion.
9: Now, Sacramento traffic.
5: 650 Project overnight work sees reduced lanes from Mayhew Road to the Cap City Freeway until 6 o'clock, and from the Cap City Freeway to the Yolo County Line also until 6. On-ramp closed until 8 a.m. This is the Hornet Drive slip-on-ramp. 59th Street slip-on-ramp closed until 6, along with the regular on-ramp. And closed until 6, both Stockton Boulevard off-ramps, the slip and the regular ramp. And a long-term closure remains in effect until May 8 off-ramps, the slip and the regular ramp. And a long-term closure remains in effect until May 18th. This is the on-ramp from Stockton Boulevard to westbound Highway 50. Traffic on the 10s every 10 minutes, mornings and afternoons.

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1: Now, Sacramento weather.
2: Mainly clear overnight, low 55 to 59. Sunny, high 83 to 87 for Saturday. Sunday, sunshine, a high 80 to 84. And plenty of sun on Monday with a high 86 to 90. I'm AccuWeather's Andy Robb on KFBK, Sacramento's News Radio.
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10: Well, you can't be my lover, baby. You ain't got the style. I'm gonna get some real gone love that'll drive a cool cat wild. I gotta move, roll it right on down.

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1: A man is accused of abandoning several exotic snakes while fleeing police on Hollywood Boulevard. Daniel Martindale has the story.
2: The Los Angeles Police Department says it happened about a week ago when the man was parading exotic snakes around for tourist money. When officers approached him, he ran away, leaving the snakes behind. The large snakes were safely recovered and turned over to Los Angeles Animal Control. It's unclear where the suspect got the snakes from. The LAPD hasn't explicitly said if the man was arrested, but in a social media post mentions his escape plan being foiled. I'm Daniel Martindale.
1: A red flag warning is in place for parts of northern and central California. It will be in place from 5 a.m. Saturday till 8 p.m. Monday. A therapist who worked with children in Manhattan Beach is facing federal child pornography charges. He is 30-year-old Joseph Taves. Those are your headlines. I'm Sean Dion.
0: Now, Sacramento traffic.
3: Work overnight on the Fix 50 project eastbound 50, starting out with reduced lanes from the Yolo County line to the Cap City 99 connector until 6 and the connector to Mayhew Road also until 6. Midtown area, 16th Street slip on ramp is closed until 7 a.m. In the Rancho Cordova area, full ramp closure eastbound 50 Zinfandel Drive on ramp closed until 6, along with the on ramp. Reduced lanes eastbound 50 Zinfandel Drive to Folsom Boulevard until 6, and from Folsom Boulevard to Prairie City Road also until 6. Traffic on the 10s every 10 minutes, mornings and afternoons, KFBK News Radio, 93.1 FM, 1530 AM, and everywhere on the free iHeartRadio app.
0: Now, Sacramento weather.
4: Through the overnight hours, clear, low 55 to 59, sunny, breezy, Saturday high 83 to 87, sunshine on Sunday, the high 80 to 84, and plenty of sun around on Monday, high 86 to 90. I'm AccuWeather's Andy Robb on KFBK, Sacramento's News Radio.
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9: From ABC News, I'm Dave Packer. A nearly $2 billion fund could be created by the federal government that would compensate anyone who says they were victimized by the Justice Department under President Biden. It's part of a deal that President Trump has offered in exchange for dropping a lawsuit that he's filed. ABC's Pierre Thomas.
10: Trump filed a lawsuit against the IRS in the early days of his second term over the leak of some of his tax returns several years before. And he filed for $275 million in claims against the Justice Department for investigating him. Sources telling us that Trump is looking to drop his suit in exchange for the creation of a $1.7 billion fund to settle claims from anyone who says they were wronged by the Biden DOJ.
9: President Trump back at the White House after days of talks with China's President Xi. He asked as he walked off Marine One how it went.
11: We made great deals. We did great trade deals. We had great relationships. And a lot of things have happened and you'll be hearing about them. But that was a tremendous success. I think it really was a historic moment. Thank you very much.
9: The man believed to be the mastermind behind 20 terror attacks across the globe. Now in custody of the U.S., federal prosecutors are charging Mohammed al-Saldi, an Iraqi national, for carrying out some attacks allegedly in retaliation for the war in Iran.
12: Drop the knife!
13: Prosecutors linked al-Saldi to this stabbing in London that left two Jewish men, including an American citizen, seriously injured. This attempted arson at Bank of New York Mellon in Amsterdam. And this firebombing of a synagogue in North Macedonia.
9: ABC's Aaron Katursky. The search is suspended for the bodies of four divers who died during an underwater cave excursion near the Maldives. Authorities in Italy say that the group of five was attempting to explore caves in at least 160 feet of water below the surface on Thursday. Search teams were called in when the team failed to resurface. The body of another diver has already been recovered. 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
14: Dodgers star closer Edwin Diaz is linked with a suspected illegal cockfighting ring in his native Puerto Rico. Daniel Martindale has the latest.
15: A USA Today report says it also involves Jose and Irad Ortiz, two top horse racing jockeys who finished first and second in the recent Kentucky Derby. Social media posts advertising cockfighting tournaments feature Diaz in his Dodgers uniform. In March, Diaz was quoted in an article in El Nuevo Dia, the largest circulating newspaper in Puerto Rico, calling cockfighting a pastime he'd followed since he was a child. I'm Daniel Martindale.
14: You won't hear or see Cars for Kids commercials anymore. An Orange County judge says they are examples of false advertising. And an Olympia, Washington business has pleaded guilty to selling a figurine made from elephant ivory. Police located and seized the item after it was shipped to a California address. Those are your headlines. I'm Sean Dion.
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6: Overnight work on Highway 160 between Richards Boulevard and the Cap City Freeway. On the northbound side, reduced lanes at Del Paso Boulevard. Electrical work until 10 a.m. On the southbound side, reduced lanes until 5 a.m. for pavement striping. Yolo County 80 westbound, the Reed Avenue off-ramp, a full closure until 7 a.m. for electrical work. Eastbound 80, Yolo County, reduced lanes from Highway 113 to the Solano County line until 6 and the county line to Mace Boulevard until 6. And also on eastbound 80, a full closure of the Richards Boulevard off-ramp until 6. Traffic on the 10s every 10 minutes, mornings and afternoons. 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
7: Now, Sacramento weather.
8: Mainly clear overnight, low 55 to 59. Sunny, high 83 to 87 for Saturday. Sunday, sunshine, a high 80 to 84, and plenty of sun on Monday with a high 86 to 90. I'm AccuWeather's Andy Robb on KFBK, Sacramento's News Radio.
12: It's the Marketer's Report. In this edition, Heather Sparks, head of content at Zenith, the publicist media agency, discusses the inherently human power of radio hosts.
16: I actually think DJs were the original influencers. 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And so I think human connection is never going to go away.
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1: California state employees will soon need to work in their offices 4 days a week starting July 1st. Governor Newsom says he knows change is hard.
2: I'm empathetic. Everybody has unique criteria, circumstances. By the way, we try to accommodate for that. 4 days a week. Nice to see you again. Be nice to see you again.
1: Employees will only be allowed to work from home 1 day a week. According to Newsom's office, almost all state departments have enough office space for everyone to return. For the few departments that do not, the state will keep working to find more space. And the governor is announcing a new $1 billion program that will give money back to people and businesses that buy electric trucks. That starts June 26th. And officials say two toxic chemicals found in California air are much more likely to cause cancer than experts thought. Those are your headlines. I'm Sean Dion.
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3: 650 Project overnight work sees reduced lanes from Mayhew Road to the Cap City Freeway until 6 o'clock and from the Cap City Freeway to the Yolo County Line also until 6. On-ramp closed until 8 a.m. This is the Hornet Drive slip on-ramp. 59th Street slip on-ramp closed until 6, along with the regular on-ramp. And closed until 6, both Stockton Boulevard off-ramps, the slip and the regular ramp. And a long-term closure remains in effect until May 18th. This is the on-ramp from Stockton Boulevard to westbound Highway 50. Traffic on the 10s every 10 minutes, mornings and afternoons, KFBK News Radio, 93.1 FM, 1530 AM, and everywhere on your iHeartRadio app.
0: Now, Sacramento weather.
4: Through the overnight hours, clear, low 55 to 59, sunny, breezy, Saturday, high 83 to 87, sunshine on Sunday, the high 80 to 84, and plenty of sun around on Monday, high 86 to 90. I'm AccuWeather's Andy Robb on KFBK, Sacramento's News Radio.
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5: 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I'm Randall Avolio, President and CEO of SEE International. 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
12: From ABC News, I'm Chuck Severson. The $10 billion lawsuit President Trump filed for the leak of his 2019 tax returns will be dropped in return for the government creating a fund to review claims of people alleging they were victimized by the Biden administration. ABC's Catherine Falders in Washington.
13: We're in this unprecedented situation where we have Trump in his personal capacity suing Trump in his professional capacity, if you will, suing the U.S. government. Now, Democrats and Trump's critics have called this extortion a way to steal money from the U.S. government by suing the government that he runs. We'll have to see how this ultimately does play out and if a judge has any recourse over this or if there could be any legal action taken to stop this.
12: Russian drone and missile strikes took down a 9-story apartment building in the Ukrainian capital Kyiv this week, killing many of the civilians inside. ABC's Patrick Reeval.
14: President Zelensky alleging that Russia is preparing to attack key decision-making points in Kyiv, including the presidential office. And throughout the war, Russia actually has not targeted places like that. It was believed perhaps because it wanted to avoid the images of destroying downtown Kyiv. It would be another major escalation if Russia were to move towards hitting the presidential office.
12: Analysts say thousands of Russian soldiers are killed each month in the war. Harvey Weinstein's sexual assault trial has ended in a mistrial after a jury could not unanimously decide whether to convict the former Hollywood producer of allegedly raping Jessica Mann in 2013. ABC's Peter Haralambos.
15: This was multiple days of deliberation. The jury sending back a note yesterday saying they were having trouble reaching a verdict, and the judge ultimately throwing out the case today after the jury said they could continue to be unable to reach that verdict here.
12: In New York, Long Island Railroad workers are on strike. Management's offer to reduce health care contributions while raising pay is an issue. 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
16: A Superior Court judge has ordered the city of Huntington Beach to pay $160,000 in penalties over its failure to comply with California's housing law. Sharon Reardon reports.
17: Along with an additional $50,000 in penalties per month beginning in June, the court orders a result of 2023 litigation in which Governor Gavin Newsom and State Attorney General Rob Bonta accused the city of not creating more affordable housing for residents and not complying with the state's housing law. Newsom's office put out a statement saying residents should be appalled by their leaders' actions, which will cost the city hundreds of thousands of dollars in penalties. I'm Sharon Reardon.
16: California is seeing more rattlesnake bites than usual this year. So far, 77 people
4: people have called California Poison Control about rattlesnake encounters. And California was set to ban cell phones K-12. Now lawmakers have removed high schools from legislation. Those are your headlines. I'm Sean Dion.
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9: Work overnight on the Fix 50 project eastbound 50, starting out with reduced lanes from the Yolo County line to the Cap City 99 connector until 6 and the connector to Mayhew Road also until 6. Midtown area, 16th Street slip on ramp is closed until 7 a.m. In the Rancho Cordova area, full ramp closure eastbound 50 Zinfandel Drive on ramp closed until 6, along with the on ramp. Reduced lanes eastbound 50 Zinfandel Drive to Folsom Boulevard until 6, and from Folsom Boulevard to Prairie City Road also until 6. Traffic on the 10s every 10 minutes, mornings and afternoons, KFBK News Radio, 93.1 FM, 1530 AM, and everywhere on the free iHeart Radio app.
8: Now, Sacramento weather.
11: Mainly clear overnight, low 55 to 59, sunny, high 83 to 87 for Saturday. Sunday, sunshine, a high 80 to 84, and plenty of sun on Monday with a high 86 to 90. I'm AccuWeather's Andy Robb on KFBK, Sacramento's News Radio.
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1: A man is accused of abandoning several exotic snakes while fleeing police on Hollywood Boulevard. Daniel Martindale has the story.
2: The Los Angeles Police Department says it happened about a week ago when the man was parading exotic snakes around for tourist money. When officers approached him, he ran away, leaving the snakes behind. The large snakes were safely recovered and turned over to Los Angeles Animal Control. It's unclear where the suspect got the snakes from. The LAPD hasn't explicitly said if the man was arrested, but in a social media post mentions his escape plan being foiled. I'm Daniel Martindale.
1: A red flag warning is in place for parts of northern and central California. It will be in place from 5 a.m. Saturday till 8 p.m. Monday. A therapist who worked with children in Manhattan Beach is facing federal child pornography charges. He is 30-year-old Joseph Taves. Those are your headlines. I'm Sean Dion.
0: Now, Sacramento traffic.
3: Overnight work on Highway 160 between Richards Boulevard and the Cap City Freeway. On the northbound side, reduced lanes at Del Paso Boulevard. Electrical work until 10 a.m. On the southbound side, reduced lanes until 5 a.m. for pavement striping. Yolo County 80 westbound, the Reed Avenue off-ramp, a full closure until 7 a.m. for electrical work. Eastbound 80, Yolo County, reduced lanes from Highway 113 to the Solano County line until 6 and the county line to Mace Boulevard until 6. And also on eastbound 80, a full closure of the Richards Boulevard off-ramp until 6. Traffic on the 10s every 10 minutes, mornings and afternoons. 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
0: Now, Sacramento weather.
4: Through the overnight hours, clear, low 55 to 59, sunny, breezy, Saturday, high 83 to 87, sunshine on Sunday, the high 80 to 84, and plenty of sun around on Monday, high 86 to 90. I'm AccuWeather's Andy Robb on KFBK, Sacramento's News Radio.
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11: From ABC News, I'm Chuck Severson. The Pentagon canceling the deployment of about 4,200 U.S. troops from one of the Army's frontline tank formations set to head to Poland. The move reduces American combat power in the region by nearly half. ABC News senior Pentagon reporter Louis Martinez.
12: Additional forces were sent to counter the Russian invasion of Ukraine to what's called NATO's eastern flank. Over the last year and a half, American troops that had previously been there, now being brought home. The U.S. is still going to retain a sizable presence in Europe. The focus of the Trump administration is to have partner nations pick up the slack within NATO. So about 10,000 there right now, but let's remember it's not going to be replaced. In effect, the troops that are in Poland is going to be cut in half.
11: No trade deals have been confirmed yet by China. After the summit in Beijing with President Trump and Chinese leader Xi. On returning to Washington yesterday, the U.S. chief exec.
13: We made great deals. We did great trade deals. We have great relationships. And a lot of things have happened, and you'll be hearing about them. But that was a tremendous success. I think it really was a historic moment. Thank you very much.
11: In New York, Long Island Railroad workers are on strike. As of just hours ago, management wanted to reduce health care contributions for new employees to offset pay raises. Metro Transit Authority Chief Jenna Lieber.
14: That was why we needed a new feature along the lines of the health care costs.
11: Engineers and Trainmen's Union Vice President Kevin Sexton says that offer was made right before the strike deadline.
15: Which was never discussed in bargaining.
11: Shuttle buses are planned for tens of thousands of New York area commuters and tourists stranded by the strike. Legal battles ahead as President Trump plans to drop his $10 billion lawsuit against the IRS for the leak of his 2019 tax returns. In return for the government creating a fund to review claims of people alleging they were victimized by the Biden administration. 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
10: From California's capital city, now trending on KFBK, Sacramento's news radio.
16: Dodgers star closer Edwin Diaz is linked with a suspected illegal cockfighting ring in his native Puerto Rico. Daniel Martindale has the latest.
17: A USA Today report says it also involves Jose and Irad Ortiz, two top horse racing jockeys who finished first and second in the recent Kentucky Derby. Social media posts advertising cockfighting tournaments feature Diaz in his Dodgers uniform. In March, Diaz was quoted in an article in El Nuevo Dia, the largest circulating newspaper in Puerto Rico, calling cockfighting a pastime he'd followed since he was a child. I'm Daniel Martindale.
16: You won't hear or see Cars for Kids commercials anymore. An Orange County judge says they are examples of false advertising. And an Olympia, Washington business has pleaded guilty to selling a figurine made from elephant ivory. Police located and seized the item after it was shipped to a California address. Those are your headlines. I'm Sean Dion.
10: Now, Sacramento traffic.
7: 650 Project Overnight Work sees reduced lanes from Mayhew Road to the Cap City Freeway until 6 o'clock, and from the Cap City Freeway to the Yolo County Line also until 6. On-ramp closed until 8 a.m. This is the Hornet Drive slip on-ramp. 59th Street slip on-ramp closed until 6, along with the regular on-ramp. And closed until 6, both Stockton Boulevard off-ramps, the slip and the regular ramp. And a long-term closure remains in effect until May 18th. This is the on-ramp from Stockton Boulevard to westbound Highway 50. Traffic on the 10s every 10 minutes, mornings and afternoons, KFBK News Radio, 93.1 FM, 1530 AM, and everywhere on your iHeartRadio app.
10: Now, Sacramento weather.
9: Mainly clear overnight, low 55 to 59. Sunny, high 83 to 87 for Saturday. Sunday, sunshine, a high 80 to 84. And plenty of sun on Monday with a high 86 to 90. I'm AccuWeather's Andy Robb on KFBK, Sacramento's News Radio.
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22: Your collapsing career strategy. I'm Gordon Deal with Nicole Murray. Thanks for spending part of your weekend with us. Here's what's coming up this hour.
23: With the advance of AI, it's time to build a fortress around your line of work. We'll outline the steps.
22: Take your base. How robot umpires have increased the number of walks in Major League Baseball.
23: You know about good heart habits like exercise and a healthy diet. Now add this one, a positive attitude. Hear about new research.
22: And weight loss drugs disrupting the wedding gown industry.
24: I have found at the height of weight loss, some people tell me they've lost a clothing size every 2 to 3 weeks. So that's pretty rapid and drastic weight loss. And it stabilizes. Not everyone loses weight that quickly, but it can be very fast and dramatic.
22: Jennifer Williams at the Wall Street Journal on wedding dresses coming with a legal waiver for brides taking GLP-1s. A mix of actual costs, lost wages, and missed retirement contributions can cost daughters caring for their parents nearly $300,000. Here's Katie Notopoulos, senior correspondent at Business Insider. Katie, this has generated a lot of reaction.
0: So one of my colleagues, Maria Kelly Kordaki, had written an article about how there is this huge economic impact that millennial and often a lot of Gen X daughters are currently taking on dealing with aging parents. And what she found was that there's approximately a $300,000 lifetime, what we're calling a tax, on daughters for having to deal with this. And the way that she was looking at this and calculating, it's not that elder care costs on average $300,000, which many of you probably know. It is very expensive, yes. But what it was really looking at is also what kinds of costs people have to give up in order to care for an aging parent, whether that's they have to move cities to move back home with them, have them move in with them, maybe pass up on a promotion or a career opportunity. Maybe they have to take off a couple years from work. And not only are they losing wages during those times, but they're also not contributing to their own retirement. They're not getting Social Security, things like that. So when they become older, they're going to be paying on their, you know, retirement years too.
22: How did we get here? Like, we've always had old people in our lives, right? I mean, what's different?
0: Well, that's a great question. I mean, there are a couple of things. So one, people are just living longer than they were before, right? And that's, you know, generally a good thing, right? Like, we want people to have long and healthy lives. And yes, it's true that historically people have always cared for their parents, you know, multi-generational households, things like that. But there's a few factors that are going into what's making that a little different than it has been in the past. One is women work more than they did in the past, right? A lot of women are not, you know, able to, they're busy. You know, they have careers that they are now having to give up or take breaks from in order to do the kind of caregiving that maybe they didn't have to take a career break in the past. Also, there's a bigger, people are having kids older and older. So when you look at the sandwich generation, you know, the generations are just further apart, right? So you have parents who are also getting squeezed dealing with elderly parents, and they still have kids at home, or maybe they're helping pay for college or teenagers. So they're sort of getting it from all sides, really squeezed on that.
22: Yeah. We're speaking with Katie Notopoulos, senior correspondent at Business Insider. The story is a deep one. It's called The Millennial Daughter Tax is Terrifying. I guess the issue, too, here is I don't know that we see a way out, right? Are there solutions here?
0: That's a great question. I mean, yes and no. I think from what I heard from people, because when we did this story, we got tons and tons of feedback from people.

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0: Ready for the weekend? We're here to get it started. 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
1: California state employees will soon need to work in their offices 4 days a week starting July 1st. Governor Newsom says he knows change is hard.
2: I'm empathetic. Everybody has unique criteria, circumstances. By the way, we try to accommodate for that. 4 days a week. Nice to see you again. I mean, be nice to see you again.
1: Employees will only be allowed to work from home 1 day a week. According to Newsom's office, almost all state departments have enough office space for everyone to return. For the few departments that do not, the state will keep working to find more space. And the governor is announcing a new $1 billion program that will give money back to people and businesses that buy electric trucks. That starts June 26th. And officials say two toxic chemicals found in California air are much more likely to cause cancer than experts thought. Those are your headlines. I'm Sean Dion.
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3: Work overnight on the Fix 50 project eastbound 50, starting out with reduced lanes from the Yolo County line to the Cap City 99 connector until 6 and the connector to Mayhew Road also until 6. Midtown area, 16th Street slip on ramp is closed until 7 a.m. In the Rancho Cordova area, full ramp closure eastbound 50 Zinfandel Drive on ramp closed until 6, along with the on ramp. Reduced lanes eastbound 50 Zinfandel Drive to Folsom Boulevard until 6, and from Folsom Boulevard to Prairie City Road also until 6. Traffic on the 10s every 10 minutes, mornings and afternoons, KFBK News Radio, 93.1 FM, 1530 AM, and everywhere on the free iHeartRadio app.
0: Now, Sacramento weather.
4: Through the overnight hours, clear, low 55 to 59, sunny, breezy, Saturday, high 83 to 87, sunshine on Sunday, the high 80 to 84, and plenty of sun around on Monday, high 86 to 90. I'm AccuWeather's Andy Robb on KFBK, Sacramento's News Radio.
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15: Hey, glad you're with us. Thanks for spending part of your weekend here. Gordon Deal with Nicole Murray. Coming up this half hour, what suburban poverty means for senior citizens. Also, why walks are jumping in baseball and the importance of being an optimist. We'll have that story in about 20 minutes. More older Americans are falling into poverty in suburbs built for middle-class stability. What they face, from Russell Contreras, senior race and justice reporter at Axios. Russell, what's happening?
16: Well, we know that in the recent decades, a lot of baby boomers moved to the suburbs. They bought homes, they took their families out, and many that's their cash, they're home rich. They're not cash rich. But suburbia, it lacks transit. It lacks a lot of housing services. It lacks a lot of things that help cushion poverty in cities. And it's leaving millions of seniors at risk of isolation in neighborhoods they help build and put themselves in poverty because they're not cash rich, they're home rich, but they lack a lot of the services that are in the cities.
15: Wow. How many folks are impacted? Do we even know?
16: We don't know. You know, the U.S. has roughly about 6 million people or 60 million people over the age of 65, and that's gone up about 34%. But the growth has been in our country in these low-density metro areas, and roughly half of seniors live in suburban-style communities, meaning even modest poverty can translate to millions struggling. So we think we estimated there's around 11 to 15% of seniors living in poverty, and that number keeps growing up, and poverty has grown since the 2000s, concentrated outside the urban area, and the fastest-growing age group is 80-plus, and they're most likely to face high housing costs and need for paid care, putting a lot of financial strain on their pocketbooks.
15: Wow. Does that mean they might, as a group, be in selling mode at some point?
16: They could be. But, you know, remember, about 70% of seniors live in areas where public transportation is limited. So even then, they can't move into areas. There's a lot of programs, Meals on Wheels and home health care costs. It costs a lot for those spread out suburban areas and in dense cities. So many times, this is their only asset. So if they sell it, where are they going to go? Are they going to go to assisted living? Are they going to go in senior care areas like in Florida? So it's really hard and it's unrealistic that a lot of them will take that care. But if they take this, put this in perspective, there's a New York County level and Nassau County where poverty has surged, and adult poverty has surged around 78%, 48% in Suffolk County from 2012 to 2022. So it's a growing problem, and we're not really focusing on it.
15: Wow. We're speaking with Russell Contreras, senior race and justice reporter at Axios. The story is called Suburban Poverty Traps America's Senior Citizens. Is there anybody proposing a solution, or does anyone see a way out of this, or does the pendulum swing the other way at some point?
16: Well, a lot of folks I talked to said, look, suburban areas need to step up their infrastructure. So you're going to need some sort of transportation. You can't let these be transportation deserts. You're going to have to put the same facilities that you have in cities in suburban areas. Now, it's going to be challenging. Thinking about the access to meals, access to other things, in order to augment that poverty. But it's not the other issue we have is if you do that, there's also the exurbs. The exurbs are also growing. They even lack more resources. So there's need to be a conversation about what's to happen here and a lot of different proposals. If not, this problem is going to get worse.
15: Thanks, Russell. Russell Contreras, senior race and justice reporter at Axios. Coming up next on This Weekend, how takeout food orders are changing with AI expansion.

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8: From ABC News, I'm Chuck Siebertson. There's good news from China for the U.S. since the Trump Xi summit, but it was about a decision made before the summit. China has granted a five-year extension to 425 U.S. beef companies to keep selling to the Chinese market and added 77 new American companies to the roster of those who can sell in China. It does not guarantee China will buy beef. No trade deals have been confirmed yet by China after the summit. ABC News senior political correspondent Rachel Scott.
9: President Trump hoped to persuade Xi to pressure China's ally Iran to reopen the Strait of Hormuz as Americans grapple with soaring gas prices.
10: We feel very similar, right? We want that to end. We don't want them to have a nuclear weapon. We want the straits open.
9: But Xi made no promise to intervene in the war Trump launched. China's foreign ministry calling it a war that should not have happened.
8: Iran's foreign minister today says a lack of trust is the biggest obstacle in negotiations to end the war with the U.S. He says Iran would be open to diplomatic help, particularly from China, an ally. Taiwan pressing its case for a U.S. weapons deal after President Trump said he's not decided whether to go through with it. Taiwan says U.S. arms sales to the island have been a cornerstone of regional peace and stability. The Pentagon canceling deployment of about 4,200 Army troops set to head to Poland. ABC News senior Pentagon reporter Louis Martinez.
11: This was very sudden. We know that some of the members of this unit were already packing up and ready to go to Poland. And not only that, but their gear. We're talking maybe about 100 tanks were already in Europe. So what they were going to arrive and fall into that equipment and replace another unit that is headed back to the United States.
8: Tens of thousands of commuters affected in New York. Long Island Railroad workers went on strike after midnight. Management wanted to reduce health care contributions for new employees to offset pay raises. You're listening to ABC News.
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12: High wind and heat, a concern in many parts of California this weekend. A red flag wind warning started just now at 5 a.m. for much of central and northern California. Fire officials are on alert.
13: We're going to make sure that water tenders are available, as well as any other firefighting equipment that we need.
12: Captain Victor Daniel with Contra Costa County Fire Prevention. The wind warning will be in effect through Monday night. A week from now, people will be hitting the road for Memorial Day weekend, and despite sky-high gas prices, a record number of Californians are expected to drive, says Doug Johnson with AAA.
14: Maybe they won't stay in as nice a hotel, maybe they won't go out to that fancy dinner, but they're still going to make their Memorial Day travel happen.
12: The average price of gas in the state is down a penny from last week to $6.14 for a gallon of regular. This weekend's Long Beach Pride Festival abruptly canceled as stages were being set up last night. The city says it's a permit issue and safety was a concern. Pride organizers dispute that. Those are the headlines. I'm Jason Athenson.
7: Now, Sacramento traffic.
15: Overnight work on Highway 160 between Richards Boulevard and the Cap City Freeway. On the northbound side, reduced lanes at Del Paso Boulevard. Electrical work until 10 a.m. On the southbound side, reduced lanes until 5 a.m. for pavement striping. Yolo County 80 westbound, the Reed Avenue off-ramp, a full closure until 7 a.m. for electrical work. Eastbound 80, Yolo County, reduced lanes from Highway 113 to the Solano County line until 6 and the county line to Mace Boulevard until 6. And also on eastbound 80, a full closure of the Richards Boulevard off-ramp until 6. Traffic on the 10s every 10 minutes, mornings and afternoons. 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
7: Now, Sacramento weather.
4: Mainly clear overnight, low 55 to 59. Sunny, high 83 to 87 for Saturday. Sunday, sunshine, a high 80 to 84. And plenty of sun on Monday with a high 86 to 90. I'm AccuWeather's Andy Robb on KFBK, Sacramento's News Radio.
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21: Your collapsing career strategy. I'm Gordon Deal with Nicole Murray. Thanks for spending part of your weekend with us. Here's what's coming up this hour.
22: With the advance of AI, it's time to build a fortress around your line of work. We'll outline the steps.
21: Take your base. How robot umpires have increased the number of walks in Major League Baseball.
22: You know about good heart habits like exercise and a healthy diet. Now add this one, a positive attitude. Hear about new research.
21: And weight loss drugs disrupting the wedding gown industry.
23: I have found at the height of weight loss, some people tell me they've lost a clothing size every 2 to 3 weeks. So that's pretty rapid and drastic weight loss. And it stabilizes. Not everyone loses weight that quickly, but it can be very fast and dramatic.
21: Jennifer Williams at the Wall Street Journal on wedding dresses coming with a legal waiver for brides taking GLP-1s. A mix of actual costs, lost wages, and missed retirement contributions can cost daughters caring for their parents nearly $300,000. Here's Katie Notopoulos, senior correspondent at Business Insider. Katie, this has generated a lot of reaction.
24: So one of my colleagues, Maria Kelly Kordaki, had written an article about how there is this huge economic impact that millennial and often a lot of Gen X daughters are currently taking on dealing with aging parents. And what she found was that there's approximately a $300,000 lifetime, what we're calling a tax, on daughters for having to deal with this. And the way that she was looking at this and calculating, it's not that elder care costs on average $300,000, which many of you probably know. It is very expensive, yes. But what it was really looking at is also what kinds of costs people have to give up in order to care for an aging parent, whether that's they have to move cities to move back home with them, have them move in with them, maybe pass up on a promotion or a career opportunity. Maybe they have to take off a couple years from work. And not only are they losing wages during those times, but they're also not contributing to their own retirement. They're not getting Social Security, things like that. So when they become older, they're going to be paying on their, you know, retirement years too.
21: How did we get here? Like, we've always had old people in our lives, right? I mean, what's different?
24: Well, that's a great question. I mean, there are a couple things. So one, people are just living longer than they were before, right? And that's, you know, generally a good thing, right? Like, we want people to have long and healthy lives. And yes, it's true that historically people have always cared for their parents, you know, multi-generational households, things like that. But there's a few factors that are going into what's making that a little different than it has been in the past. One is women work more than they did in the past, yes. Right? A lot of women are not, you know, able to, they're busy. You know, they have careers that they are now having to give up or take breaks from in order to do the kind of caregiving that maybe they didn't have to take a career break in the past. Also, there's a bigger, people are having kids older and older. So when you look at the sandwich generation, you know, they, you know, the generations are just further apart, right? So you have parents who are also getting squeezed dealing with elderly parents, and they still have kids at home, or maybe they're helping pay for college or teenagers. So they're sort of gaining it from all sides, really squeezed on that.
21: Yeah. We're speaking with Katie Notopoulos, senior correspondent at Business Insider. The story is a deep one. It's called The Millennial Daughter Tax is Terrifying. I guess the issue, too, here is I don't know that we see a way out, right? Are there solutions here?
24: That's a great question. I mean, yes and no. I think from what I heard from people, because when we did this story, we got tons and tons of feedback from people who were saying, I'm living this. This is my experience. Yeah. This is happening to me, because it's happening all over the place. You know, one thing that we're really seeing over again, and this is why we're calling it the daughter tax, is that it does tend to fall in families to the daughter and not the son. Sometimes you'll even have women taking care of their in-laws. And I think a big thing is between siblings and even between parents and children is have these conversations early about

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1: A Jewish center in Los Angeles was on the hit list of an accused terrorist who was plotting to attack several sites in the U.S. Mohammed al-Sadi was arrested Friday. The U.S. Department of Justice says he has ties to terrorist groups in Iraq and Iran.
2: Approximately every other week, somebody in the greater Los Angeles area was violently attacked for being Jewish.
1: David Englin with the Anti-Defamation League says the news of this latest plot
2: just reinforces that sense of fear and concern.
1: Authorities didn't mention the specific Jewish center that was targeted. Red flag wind warnings in effect right now in much of the state, from the Southern California coast up through Central California and the Sacramento area. Fire officials in many counties are on alert for what could be a rough couple of days. The BTS Army ready to watch the K-pop boy band play their first California concert since 2019.
3: I'm going to throw up. Yeah. I feel so nervous and so excited.
1: Tonight's the first of three sold-out shows in Stanford. Those are the headlines. I'm Jason Nathanson.
0: Now, Sacramento traffic.
4: 650 Project overnight work sees reduced lanes from Mayhew Road to the Cap City Freeway until 6 o'clock, and from the Cap City Freeway to the Yolo County Line also until 6. On-ramp closed until 8 a.m. This is the Hornet Drive slip on-ramp. 59th Street slip on-ramp closed until 6, along with the regular on-ramp. And closed until 6, both Stockton Boulevard off-ramps, the slip and the regular ramp. And a long-term closure remains in effect until May 18th. This is the on-ramp from Stockton Boulevard to westbound Highway 50. Traffic on the 10s every 10 minutes, mornings and afternoons, KFBK News Radio, 93.1 FM, 1530 AM, and everywhere on your iHeartRadio app.
0: Now, Sacramento weather.
5: Through the overnight hours, clear, low 55 to 59, sunny, breezy, Saturday, high 83 to 87, sunshine on Sunday, the high 80 to 84, and plenty of sun around on Monday, high 86 to 90. I'm AccuWeather's Andy Robb on KFBK, Sacramento's News Radio.
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14: Hey, glad you're with us. Thanks for spending part of your weekend here. Gordon Deal with Nicole Murray. Coming up this half hour, what suburban poverty means for senior citizens. Also, why walks are jumping in baseball, and the importance of being an optimist. We'll have that story in about 20 minutes. More older Americans are falling into poverty in suburbs built for middle-class stability. What they face, from Russell Contreras, senior race and justice reporter at Axios. Russell, what's happening?
15: Well, we know that in the recent decades, a lot of baby boomers moved to the suburbs. They bought homes. they took their families out, and many that's their cash, they're home rich. They're not cash rich, but suburbia, it lacks transit. It lacks a lot of housing services. It lacks a lot of things that help cushion poverty in cities, and it's leaving millions of seniors at risk of isolation in neighborhoods they help build and put themselves in poverty because they're not cash rich, they're home rich, but they lack a lot of the services that are in the cities.
16: Wow. How many folks are impacted? Do we even know?
15: We don't know. You know, the U.S. has roughly about 6 million people or 60 million people over the age of 65, and that's gone up about 34%. But the growth has been in our country in these low-density metro areas, and roughly half of seniors live in suburban-style communities, meaning even modest poverty can translate to millions struggling. So we think we estimated there's around 11 to 15% of seniors living in poverty, and that number keeps growing up, and poverty has grown since the 2000s, concentrated outside the urban area, and the fastest-growing age group is 80-plus, and they're most likely to face high housing costs and need for paid care, putting a lot of financial strain on their pocketbooks.
16: Wow. Does that mean they might, as a group, be in selling mode at some point?
15: They could be. But, you know, remember, about 70% of seniors live in areas where public transportation is limited. So even then, they can't move into areas. There's a lot of programs, Meals on Wheels and home health care costs. It costs a lot for those spread out suburban areas and in dense cities. So many times, this is their only asset. So if they sell it, where are they going to go? Are they going to go to assisted living? Are they going to go in senior care areas like in Florida? So it's really hard and it's unrealistic that a lot of them will take that care. But if they take this, put this in perspective, there's a New York County level and Nassau County where poverty has surged, and adult poverty has surged around 78%, 48% in Suffolk County from 2012 to 2022. So it's a growing problem, and we're not really focusing on it.
16: Wow. We're speaking with Russell Contreras, senior race and justice reporter at Axios. The story is called Suburban Poverty Traps America's Senior Citizens. Is there anybody proposing a solution, or does anyone see a way out of this, or does the pendulum swing the other way at some point?
15: Well, a lot of folks I talked to said, look, suburban areas need to step up their infrastructure. So you're going to need some sort of transportation. You can't let these be transportation deserts. You're going to have to put the same facilities that you have in cities in suburban areas. Now, it's going to be challenging, thinking about the access to meals, access to other things, in order to augment that poverty. But the other issue we have is if you do that, there's also the exurbs. The exurbs are also growing. They even lack more resources. So there needs to be a conversation about what's to happen here and a lot of different proposals. If not, this problem is going to get worse.
16: Thanks, Russell. Russell Contreras, senior race and justice reporter at Axios. Coming up next on This Weekend, how takeout food orders are changing with AI expansion.

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5: 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And he was telling them that he was doing it as a favor to them, but I think in reality he just went.
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12: We'll finish with this. For decades, heart health advice has been focused on a few key pillars, right? Eat healthy, exercise, don't smoke, and manage cholesterol, blood pressure, and stress. But there's a growing body of research that suggests there may be a less obvious factor that can influence cardiovascular health, and that's optimism. The Washington Post says several studies have linked having a sunnier outlook on life to a lower risk of heart disease, stroke, and premature death. In 2021, the American Heart Association released a scientific statement on the mind-heart-body connection, explaining that psychological well-being is an important factor in cardiovascular health. In a new study, researchers found that positive psychology interventions are associated with consistent improvements in cardiovascular risk factors and health behaviors. They include gratitude exercises, optimism training, and mindfulness-based practices. Across the trials, participants showed measurable improvements in blood pressure and inflammatory markers after 8 to 12 weeks. That'll do it for this hour. For Nicole Murray, I'm Gordon Deal. 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
8: From ABC News, I'm Chuck Sievertson. Taiwan is pressing its case for a U.S. weapons deal after President Trump said he's not decided whether to go through with it. Taiwan says U.S. arms sales to the island have been a cornerstone of regional peace and stability. ABC News senior political correspondent Rachel Scott.
9: She came to the summit with a warning. The U.S.-China relationship would enter a very dangerous situation if President Trump interferes with China's goal of seizing Taiwan, an independent island democracy. President Trump would not say whether he will approve a $14 billion arms package for Taiwan.
10: I think the last thing we need right now is a war that's 9,500 miles away.
9: The president claims he made fantastic trade deals, that China agreed to buy soybeans and 200 Boeing planes, but no specifics yet.
8: While there are few details about any definite specific deal made during the Beijing summit with Presidents Trump and Xi, China is saying it's granted a five-year extension to hundreds of U.S. beef companies to keep selling to the Chinese market, though it indicates the decision was made before the summit, and it does not guarantee anyone in China will buy American beef. It's a lack of trust that's the biggest obstacle in negotiations to end the war with the U.S., says Iran's foreign minister today, adding that Iran would be open to diplomatic help, particularly from China, its biggest oil customer. The Pentagon canceling deployment of about 4,200 Army troops set to head to Poland. ABC News senior Pentagon reporter Louis Martinez.
11: The Pentagon said that this was something that had been planned. It was part of a multi-layered option. And in fact, they called out reporting that this was a last-minute kind of a thing. But yet we know from our reporting that this was something that was done very last minute, given that we know that troops are notified just early this week that they were no longer going.
8: Workers at the nation's busiest commuter railroad, Long Island's, went on strike after midnight over pay and health care issues. You're listening to ABC News.
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8: U.S. and Nigerian forces killed a leader of the Islamic State terrorist group in Nigeria yesterday, says President Trump. Thousands of travelers affected in New York. Long Island Railroad workers went on strike after midnight. More on that from this commuter.
14: Coming home is a real hiccup because I'm able to get on the train and I can get back to Ronkonkoma from Penn Station in about an hour and 20 minutes, whereas if I tried to drive home, it would be 3 hours easy.
8: Management wanted to reduce health care contributions for new employees to offset pay raises. An Israeli air attack in Gaza killed the leader of Hamas's military wing, one of the last surviving architects of the October 7th, 2023 attacks that triggered the war in Gaza, says the Israeli military. It's Saturday, May 16th. On this day in 1960, the first working laser was demonstrated at Hughes Research Labs in Malibu, California, by a physicist, Theodore Maiman. Graduating from medical school, Dawn Zeitgeist Kraft in Grand Rapids, Michigan. Also awaiting confirmation from the Guinness Book for the world's oldest graduating med student at 72. She raised four children, and though spending most of her life in the medical field, family obligations delayed her career goal. She will be 73 when she starts an internship this July.
3: Well, honey, I go, you know, life is really short. And I looked at him, I said, I still want to go to med school. And he goes, you're crazy. I said, I know.
8: She's the mother of ABC News chief meteorologist Ginger Z. Chuck Sievertson, ABC News.
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4: Fire officials on alert as high winds and heat hit much of California.
6: When it's wildfire season, we're going to make sure that we're staffing all of our wildland apparatus.
4: Captain Victor Daniel with Contra Costa County Fire Prevention says they have crews and equipment in place. A red flag wind warning went into effect this morning for much of northern and central California, and some southern California coastal areas are already on alert. Strong winds expected through Monday. In the Pacific Palisades, where fire destroyed thousands of homes last year, the Kehillat Israel Synagogue reopened last night for the first time in 16 months.
15: Losing that sense of community and losing that ability to see people that we love, it was the hardest thing of all.
4: Stephen Lewis co-chaired the committee to restore the synagogue, which didn't burn but was heavily damaged. And tonight in Inglewood at the Intuit Dome, a major MMA fight on Netflix. Former UFC champ Ronda Rousey will take on fighter and actress Gina Carano. She hasn't fought since 2009. It's been 10 years outside the ring for Rousey. Those are the headlines. I'm Jason Athenson.
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16: Taking a look at KFBK traffic, we start things off in Applegate. A two-vehicle crash is blocking the right lane of eastbound 80 right before exit 128. Over to Auburn, eastbound 80 right after Placer Hills Road. A vehicle struck a guardrail and is now blocking the right lane out there. CHP crews are at the scene. In Sacramento, westbound 50 at the 5099 split. Be on the lookout for a hazard in the right lane out there. CHP crews are headed to the scene to check that out. Westbound 50 between Bradshaw Road and Cap City. Those two right lanes are closed for road work. Traffic on the 10s every 10 minutes, mornings and afternoons. Christine Samra, KFBK News Radio, 93.1 FM, 1530 AM.
7: Now, Sacramento weather.
17: Sunshine for much of the time. Breezy day today. We do have a bit of a high fire threat. The high 83 to 87. Mainly clear tonight. Low 57 to 61. Sunshine with winds tomorrow gusting past 40 miles per hour. The high 81 to 85. I'm AccuWeather Steve Williams on KFBK, Sacramento's News Radio.
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22: 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The views and opinions expressed are solely those of the hosts and do not necessarily reflect the opinions of the staff, management, and parent company of KFBK.
23: Hello and welcome to another edition of Discoveries in Health. I'm your host, Chris McKay, and I'm really glad you're with me today because today we're going to be talking about an issue that affects each and every one of us, and that's stress. And believe it or not, whether it's job stress, financial stress, family stress, or even the little things that we're told not to stress about, any form of stress takes a serious physical toll on your body. But don't worry, because there is something you can do about your stress. And joining me today on the phone is Dr. Michael Pincus. And Dr. Pincus is going to talk about stress and give us some great information on things that we can do to reduce or even eliminate the negative effects that daily stress has on our bodies. For those of you that may not know Dr. Pincus, he is a nationally recognized authority on natural and alternative health. He's worked with top Hollywood celebrities, professional and Olympic athletes, and he continues to be involved in the latest research into today's top health concerns. And Dr. Pincus, thanks so much for being with us today.
24: Thanks, Chris. Great to be with you.
23: So let's get right into this whole stress issue. You know, stress is such a normal part of our daily routine these days, but why should we all be concerned about it? And more specifically, what's going on in our bodies and
0: What are the warning signs that we should be looking for?
1: Well, you know, there's two ways to look at stress. One is what we call mental stress.
0: Uh-huh.
1: And the other is how stress affects your body. As a doctor, I'm more interested in how it affects your body.
0: Sure.
1: So the way stress affects the body is this. When a person's under stress, the body transposes the stress into tension.
0: Okay.
1: And your muscles end up contracting. And everyone feels that in their upper back and neck. You feel the tightness.
0: Right.
1: As a doctor, I'm more concerned about the muscles that you don't feel, such as the muscles in the arteries.
0: Oh, okay.
1: That tighten up. And the muscles, the heart is a giant muscle.
0: Oh, right.
1: And the muscles in and around your digestive tract.
0: Mm-hmm, mm-hmm.
1: Because these are the things that are resulting in heart disease, digestive difficulties. And I want to talk a little bit in your show today about nutrition, because there are two nutrients that completely handle the body in terms of stress.
0: Okay.
1: Now, according to the research that I've been involved with, it's as simple as calcium and magnesium.
0: Calcium and magnesium.
1: Right.
0: Okay.
1: When you're deficient in calcium and magnesium, a lot of things can happen. Calcium, magnesium, for example, is needed in order to go to sleep at night. And how many people do you know, they just don't sleep well? You wake up tired, your body hurts more. Pretty soon it starts to wear you down, and pretty soon you get sick and you have a condition. When people are suffering from pain and osteoporosis and fibromyalgia and cramps in their legs and weird illnesses, so there's something wrong with this picture. And it has to do with not how much calcium someone's taking in their diet or how many calcium supplements or how many antacids you chew. It has to do with simple absorption. Is that calcium getting absorbed into your body?
0: With calcium being something to deal with stress, isn't calcium for building bones?
1: Well, yes, okay.
0: Yeah.
1: And it does build your teeth. But you see, 1% of the calcium actually circulates in your blood. So when that 1% starts to drop, it could affect your heart, your brain, your kidneys, your organs, and your body shuts down, actually dies.
0: Wow.
1: And so 1% of the calcium always has to be in your system. And there's two sources of calcium. One is in the diet.
0: Yeah.
1: And two is from the bones themselves.
0: The body will absorb it back from the bones if it needs it?
1: That's right.
0: I see.
1: And what you just discussed right now leads to one of the major causes of a condition that's affecting 25 million Americans right now, which is called osteoporosis.
0: Right.
1: Which is a weakening of the bone.
0: Now, and that's due to the body deriving the calcium from the bones instead of from nutrition.
1: Yep.
0: Okay.
1: And so what we have to do is we have to find a way to put calcium back in the diet. Now, you think that would be really...

0: There's over 325 biochemical reactions that magnesium is involved with. It's almost like a hormone.
1: Wow.
0: And, for example, with low levels of magnesium, your heart won't beat.
1: Ooh.
0: Very important factor in life.
1: Yeah, right? Yeah, I would say so.
0: Yeah, in fact, let me just read a list of some of the conditions associated with magnesium deficiencies.
1: Okay.
0: You have attention deficit disorder, Alzheimer's, anxiety, asthma, autism, chronic fatigue syndrome, congestive heart disease, constipation, diabetes, fibromyalgia, high blood pressure, insomnia, migraine headaches, multiple sclerosis, muscle cramps, Parkinson's, osteoporosis, and the list just goes on and on and on.
1: And this is associated with a lack of magnesium in the body?
0: Simply a lack of magnesium.
1: Holy cow.
0: So it's nothing to really mess around with. Now what happens is this. You need the magnesium in your body in order for the calcium to be absorbed.
1: Oh, so it's a necessary thing in order to get the first component, which is calcium.
0: That's right. They work in combination with each other. Now, there's many more practical applications of this CalMax formula.
1: Mm-hmm.
0: First of all, like I said, you drink it, so it gets into your system.
1: Okay.
0: And one of the first things we use it for in our clinic is for people who are under a lot of stress and they can't sleep well at night. It works better than anything I've ever seen for people that have trouble sleeping.
1: Really?
0: Because it relaxes your body, and you actually feel the relaxation after you drink a cup of the CalMax formula.
1: Hmm. Interesting.
0: Now, the other thing that it's really, really good for are people who are in pain.
1: Okay.
0: And I have a whole bunch of stories to tell you and case studies of people actually taking the CalMax formula and getting rid of pain. And this is including arthritic-type pain, fibromyalgia, which is a form of arthritis, back pain, muscle spasms, migraine headaches. There's a whole category of areas I'd like to discuss with you.
1: Wow, that's fantastic. Some of those things that you've named seem to be age-related or things that we experience as we grow older. Is there a link there?
0: Yeah, there's a vicious circle that I'd like to discuss. What happens is that when a person has a magnesium deficiency, specifically mm-hmm. magnesium, they don't absorb their foods well. And so they go into what we call malabsorption syndrome,
1: okay.
0: which millions and millions of Americans have. And it's not like you feel sick or, you know, this or that. You might be, over time, just starting to feel more tired and tired and tired.
1: Mm-hmm.
0: And that's just a real gradual overtime type of thing. And a lot of people justify that they're getting old and they just need more rest or whatever.
1: Right, that's what I would think.
0: Now what happens is that when you get less absorption, you actually increase the deficiency in your system of magnesium.
1: Wow.
0: And that starts to take the calcium out of the bones. You start getting bone loss. You start getting muscle loss because it also reduces the muscle mass. And pretty soon, before you know it, you are feeling old.
1: Yeah.
0: And your body's actually starting to manifest it.
1: Wow. All due to a simple lack of these nutrients.
0: Calcium, magnesium. Now, let me tell you, and it is simple. The problem in being a doctor and a researcher is how do you get this into the system? The formula that we have, the CalMax formula, is so fantastic because it's in a powdered form. You take hot water and you put it in a cup, take a teaspoon of this powder and mix it in.
1: Yeah.
0: And you drink this cup down.
1: That's great. Well,
0: the absorption rate is really incredible because it actually goes right into your bloodstream.
2: 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And folks, this book is packed with vital information about why your calcium needs change with age. 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
0: And don't forget, Chris, I'm going to give away an extra free bottle of my CalMax formula to the first 100 callers, so it's really important for your listeners to pick up the phone and take advantage of that.
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3: Well, if you're just joining us, I've got Dr. Michael Pincus on the phone today, and he's telling us about stress and how important it is to ensure that you've got the proper nutrients in your system, specifically calcium and magnesium, and how much of an impact that has on our overall health. So I guess one of the things that people should really be aware of is, because this isn't an instant thing that triggers you to say, oh, I'm sick, but, you know, instead happens gradually over time, it's very possible that people might not even be aware that there is a deficiency of calcium and magnesium in their body.
0: Well, that's the thing, is that deficiencies are not like, you know, a water main breaking where you have a real noticeable thing. Deficiencies
3: right.
0: are little drips, little leaks here and there. And so what we have is a cumulative effect where a person starts to go downhill just a little bit at a time.
3: Yeah.
0: To the point where they don't realize how bad they've actually gotten before it's too late.
1: Hmm. Dr. Pincus, you had mentioned insomnia. We talked about that a little bit. What about back pain?
0: Calcium, magnesium is excellent for back pain because the calcium goes into the muscles.
1: Mm-hmm.
0: The magnesium actually helps the transmitters in the nerve. And when you take this CalMax formula, many times it will calm your back pain.
1: Wow.
0: I know a couple years ago, I herniated a disc in my back.
1: Mm-hmm.
0: And I was trying everything, and I took out the CalMax formula. And I drank it, and I couldn't believe the difference. Within about a half hour, I was functional again.
1: Hmm.
0: Now, it wasn't completely gone, but I drank it over a 10-day period,
1: yeah.
0: and it completely alleviated the problem.
1: Now, what about heart disease?
0: Well, heart disease is something you have to watch out for, both dietarily and going down the genetic line.
1: Yeah.
0: And if anyone has any history of heart disease or you've even had bypass surgery, you should be on this CalMax formula. And I can't say that without enough emphasis, because it's something that will completely give you a new lease on life.
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3: If you just tuned in, we're talking with Dr. Michael Pincus about stress and the negative effects that everyday stress has on your body, whether it's job stress, financial stress, family stress. Any form of stress takes a serious physical toll on your body. And Dr. Pincus, you were talking about how your CalMax formula can help us in this battle against stress. And I guess this is something everyone should be aware of, whether you're 24 or 94.
0: Well, I've used it for many, many years as a younger person, and now as I'm aging as well, I use this, and it definitely helps me sleep better.
1: Mm-hmm.
0: It helps control the stress of the workaday world, and many people will just be amazed how this actually works. Because our formula has a chemical reaction that occurs before you actually ingest it.
1: Mm-hmm.
0: CalMax is pre-dissolved. It doesn't get lodged in your system. And so what happens is that when people drink the CalMax, it's like an infusion into your body. It's like, whoa, it's like decompressing. And so people who are in pain, they take the CalMax, the calcium magnesium gets into the muscles, and it starts to relax it.
3: Dr. Pincus, you talked earlier about how stress affects your energy, and I'd like you to elaborate a little bit more on that subject, if you would. I mean, does stress really affect our energy levels?
0: Good question, because energy is like the biggest thing right now, like people, chronic fatigue syndrome, PMS, and fibromyalgia. It's like wiping people out. And that's the key to low energy, is a lot of it's caused by pain, feeling old, your joints don't move well. This kind of wipes you out. It drains your energy, and then you get tired and you go to sleep. Guess what? You don't sleep. Now, I'm telling you, like, common scenarios due to a lack of calcium and magnesium in your system. When you have a CalMax, and the first thing that happens, you take it 20 minutes before you go to bed,
1: mm-hmm.
0: you get a good night's sleep, and you wake up feeling refreshed, and your energy comes back.
3: Is CalMax safe? I mean, you're telling us how powerful CalMax is, and I'm just wondering if you can ever take too much or if it's safe to take if you're already on any supplements or medications.
0: CalMax has never, ever been shown to interact poorly with any medication. Okay, it's 100% natural, it's safe. And, you know, our formula doesn't contain sugar, which is in a lot of calcium products, wheat, soy, gluten, lactose, or anything that people are trying to avoid. CalMax doesn't have any of that. But you see, the point is that if you're a person who's a diabetic, you're on high blood pressure, you've had bypass surgery, guess what? You are deficient. You are deficient in the calcium and magnesium.
1: Dr. Pincus, unfortunately, we're about out of time. Any parting thoughts? I mean, who can really benefit from this?
0: Well, I wish we had more time, because this product, I'll tell you, if you're over the age of 35,
1: mm-hmm.
0: you should definitely be taking the CalMax formula just daily on a preventative basis.
1: Yeah.
0: But if you're someone who's more of a senior citizen, or if you're someone who can't sleep well, or you're experiencing a lot of muscle cramps, a lot of aching in your body, this is an absolute. It's so simple, but it controls most every function in your whole body. If you're someone that's been diagnosed with a condition, you've been on blood pressure medications, all these things, CalMax is so unique. It's something that I urge you to try, because CalMax can help you.
3: Well, Dr. Pincus, I think that's great advice, and I want to thank you again for taking time out of your busy schedule to be with us today.
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5: News of a terror plot targeting Jewish sites around the country and in Los Angeles has many rattled.
6: It shows on the reality of what we're facing these days.
5: Los Angeles Rabbi Yossi Alford.
6: Thank God that they were able to take care of this in advance and be proactive and stop the incident from happening.
5: The U.S. Department of Justice says Mohammed Al-Sadi was arrested Friday for plotting to attack an L.A. Jewish center along with sites in New York and Arizona. He allegedly has ties to terrorist groups in Iraq and Iran. The Long Beach Pride Festival canceled last minute. The city said permits weren't in order and safety was a concern. Sophia showed up last night for the teen festival, not knowing it wasn't happening.
7: It helps me be able to be myself around more people like me. So for them to cancel that, it's really sad.
5: Organizers swear they had all their permits in order. The Long Beach Pride Parade will still happen tomorrow. And the best park for California camping? Pfeiffer Big Sur State Park. That according to the California State Parks Foundation. Those are the headlines. I'm Jason Athenson.
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8: Taking a look at KFBK traffic. We start things off in Auburn, east on 80 right after Placer Hills Road. A vehicle struck the guardrail there and is now blocking the right lane. No word as to how long it'll be out there for. Over to westbound 50 in Sacramento at the 50-99 split. Be on the lookout for a hazard in the right lane. We have road work underway right now in Sacramento. The Reed Avenue off-ramp from westbound 80 is closed. It's going to reopen at around 7 a.m. this morning. In the meantime, the Stockton Boulevard on-ramp to westbound 50 is closed until Monday. Traffic on the 10s every 10 minutes, mornings and afternoons. Christine Samra, KFBK News Radio, 93.1 FM, 1530 AM.
4: Now, Sacramento weather.
9: Sunny most of the day, a breezy day. We do have a bit of a high fire threat with some gusty winds, a high 83 to 87. Mainly clear tonight, low 57 to 61. Sunshine tomorrow, wind gusts past 40 miles per hour, a high 81 to 85. I'm AccuWeather Steve Williams on KFBK, Sacramento's News Radio.
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4: You've tuned into the best weekend talk show in America. Hey there, we are Armstrong and Getty. Man, we had a busy week of doing 20 hours of live radio. 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It's Armstrong and Getty On Demand. Look for Armstrong and Getty On Demand. 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
5: Are you aware of reports that Pakistan are allowing their bases to be used to park Iranian aircraft?
6: Sir, I wouldn't want to comment on that based on the ongoing negotiations of Pakistan.
5: Secretaries.
4: I don't know why he didn't want to talk about that. That's Secretary, my word, Lindsey Graham. Our Senator Lindsey Graham talking to Kane, General Kane.
7: Yeah.
4: And General Kane didn't want to go there for whatever reason. And Lindsey Graham kind of lost his mind a little later. Maybe we'll play that later about how angry he got about, you know, I don't trust these guys. No, you shouldn't trust them. They hid bin Laden from us and they're letting Iran park their planes so they can't be blown up and all kinds of other stuff. And they're the arbiters for this peace deal.
7: It's ridiculous.
4: Anyway, I don't want to get off on that. This is the story that's getting so much attention today. It's in the New York Times. The Trump administration's public portrayal of a shattered Iranian military is sharply at odds with what U.S. intelligence agencies are telling policymakers behind closed doors. This is according to classified assessments from early this month that show Iran has regained access to most of its missile sites, launchers, and underground facilities. Most alarming to some senior officials is evidence that Iran has restored operational access to 30 of the 33 missile sites it maintains along the Strait of Hormuz.
7: Oh, my.
4: Which, of course, could threaten American warships and oil tankers transiting the narrow waterway. So I don't know anything about this, so I can't claim incompetence or, you know, anything, really. I don't know anything about this. But I'm just shocked with, after all that bombing and the idea that we had decimated their ability to, you know, fire back at us, that we, you know, really had some supremacy in the skies and could do whatever we wanted, that they got 30 of 33 rocket launchers still going along the strait.
7: Yeah, we do have supremacy in the sky and all that sort of stuff, but it looks, and we ought to talk to Mike Lyons about this.
4: I'm going to tomorrow.
7: It looks like they went to ground. In a way, they hid their stuff and buried it or whatever, took it deep underground, knowing that the attacks were coming.
4: In general, for the whole country, Iran still fields about 70% of its mobile launchers across the country and has retained roughly 70% of its pre-war missile stockpile, according to the assessments. That stockpile encompasses both ballistic missiles, which can target other nations in the region, and a smaller supply of cruise missiles, which can be used against shorter-range targets on land or at sea. That is pretty troubling stuff. Now, at the same time, the story came out today that yesterday, the story came out that the UAE had also bombed Iran during this whole war. Today, the story's out that Saudi Arabia joined Israel and us in the bombing.
7: Oh.
4: And kept it quiet the whole time for obvious reasons. I mean, that could disrupt a lot of their population. I mean, if it was a big splashy headline that Saudi Arabia joins the Jews in bombing Muslims.
7: Well, you write that headline in Saudi, you get your hands chopped off if you're lucky. Yeah, yeah. And they say they have regained access to roughly 90% of its underground missile storage and launch facilities nationwide. I'm reminded of our last conversation with Mike Lyons in which we were talking about the fact that given the narrowness of the Strait of Hormuz, and, you know, just the modern weaponry, drones and otherwise, you practically cannot eliminate a country's capacity to do violence. All you can do is eliminate their will to do violence by beating them down so hard they say, let me up, I've had enough.
4: I don't understand it, but it's clearly true. Having lived through, well, Vietnam as a really little kid when I, you know, was reading about it later when I got older, but also Iraq, Afghanistan, now Iran. You just can't accomplish what you need to accomplish with air power. You just can't,
7: no.
4: Apparently. And it doesn't quite make sense to me, but it clearly is true. Unless you're going to put, you know, 100,000 troops on the ground and go through cities with guys, you can't do what you want to do, apparently.
7: Yeah. Well, there's a hell of a lot you can do by putting, say, a missile launching system on an elevator and taking it six stories underground.
4: Apparently.
7: Then we have to use our super giant ordnance to get to those. And if you have hundreds of them, well, it's just it's tough to make that happen. You got to get your enemy to capitulate.
4: So we can move on to other topics, but it certainly seems to me on this that if Trump is going to, as he said again yesterday before he got on the plane headed to China, if he says, if he's sticking to his guns, and I sure hope he is, that, look, only one thing matters. They are not going to get a nuclear weapon.
7: Mm-hmm.
4: Then we got to go back to bombing the crap out of them.
7: Probably, yeah. Yeah, can't imagine any other route,
4: and
7: honestly.
4: The other thing that he's not going to say out loud, but I think is also true, they can't control the Strait of Hormuz.
7: Right.
4: So I think that's just as true. If those two things are absolutes, no nukes, Strait opens back up again, we got to start bombing the crap out of them again.
7: Even then, it's going to be a tough nut to crack, especially the Strait, given what I was saying about, you know, capability and drones and the rest of it. Here's the what I love about events and laws and things that human beings do that I always accuse the left of not taking into consideration. There are secondary effects. If A happens, how will people adjust? What will they do that will change the world? And convoys of heavy-duty trucks are now barreling across the Arabian Desert as an escape valve from the jammed up Strait of Hormuz. And it's just absolutely spectacular.
4: Moving across stuff across the border by land.
7: Yeah, exactly.
4: Yeah.
7: Lots and lots and lots of trucks, mostly running around the clock, two drivers each. There's an executive at Alcoa, former executive, who's been watching this unfold and has connections. He says 600 trucks became 1,600, became 2,000. Now we've got 3,500 trucks running from the Gulf to the Red Sea. They pause just long enough to refuel while one dude sleeps in the back. And
4: that's interesting because I didn't bring this the other day. Some Iranian foreign minister, speaker, whatever, said our border is twice the length of the distance across the United States. Our entire border around our country. Mm. You can't police all of that. We can move stuff over land and get stuff in and out of the country that way. Mm. I thought, that does sound like a problem.
7: Yeah, yeah. So here's an expert who said they will have caught up. Well, okay, so he's in the fertilizer business, this one guy being quoted. Who he is doesn't matter that much.
4: Sun Tzu or whatever the name of the guy is who wrote The Art of War.
7: Yeah.
4: He's got to have some saying in there. This truism. The other side gets a vote, because that is the most truest thing about all fights and wars and business deals or whatever.
7: Oh, yeah.
4: The other side gets a vote. You can come up with your plan, but they get to come up with their plan. And you don't always guess correctly what that's going to be.
7: Right. So here's the CEO of a Saudi state-controlled mining company that was caught up in the blockade and serious about it and helped get the giant number of trucks going. He said they'll have caught up on its export backlog by the end of May. He said, whether I truly believe we could do it
4: That's
7: or
4: two
7: not,
4: weeks.
7: I don't know. The drive is making a meaningful dent in a fertilizer shortage that's threatening the global food supply, but we're making real progress.
4: That's so. That's the only current leverage we have if we're not going to bomb. The idea is we're crushing their economy because they can't get anything in or out. Well, if they are getting things in and out, and if they're caught back up to normal in 2 weeks, and we got no leverage other than bombing. Wow, that's quite a development.
7: Yikes.
4: Yeah, it's going to be fun to watch.
7: Yikes. The IRGC is no fathead Maduro.
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1: The Armstrong and Getty Show.
4: Christopher Rufo, who we've quoted many times over the years. Have we ever had him on the air? I don't think we have.
7: Oh, maybe once back in the day, but not enough.
4: Anyway, the title of this story is Watching Porn on Death Row. And it's out of the California prison system. Under Gavin Newsom, state prisoners are turning taxpayer-funded tablets into personal sex machines. And what's fantastic about this is the guy who wants to be president of the United States. Gavin Newsom sought to transform the massive prison system into a Nordic-style rehabilitation program. Newsom has placed a moratorium on all executions, transferred condemned prisoners to facilities across the state, dismantled San Quentin's death row, and turned the notorious prison into a therapeutic center with art, classrooms, a cafe, and podcast studios.
7: Nice.
4: Because that's what rapists and murderers need, podcast studios.
7: Yeah.
4: Part of the transformation, the Newsom administration approved a $189 million contract that we all paid for, its taxpayers in the state of California.
7: What's that number again?
4: $189 million.
7: Ooh.
4: To provide new digital tablets to all the prisoners.
7: Wait a minute.
4: They already had tablets, by the way. I would be against this even if they didn't have them at all. But the fact that they already had them and needed the newest, coolest one, are you freaking kidding me?
7: Well, and how'd it cost that? Give me the state credit card. I'll go down to the Apple store.
4: I don't give my kids the newest, coolest one. If that one you've got from several years ago still works, keep using it.
7: Yeah.
4: Until you grow up and buy your own. Anyway, the administration heralded the effort to replace the inmates' old tablets, which were from 2018.
7: Want
4: prisoners to have committed crimes against society to have to use an old tablet.
7: An old free tablet, yeah.
4: They gave, taxpayer funded, they gave to all prisoners in 23 as a step toward digital equity. These are all in quotes. These are actual terms used by Gavin Newsom. We want prisoners to achieve digital equity for the justice-impacted individuals who could...
7: Justice-impacted individuals. This is a Orwellian masterpiece.
4: It really is. I'm the justice-impacted individual if you you know, stole my car, hit me on the head or whatever the hell.
7: Right.
4: I don't give a crap about their justice impact. They earned it. Anyway, digital equity for justice impacted individuals who could, in theory, this is hilarious, especially given the headline that they're using these things to look at porn. Of course they are. You're a dude locked in a cell all day long with Wi-Fi and a tablet. What do you think you're supposed? Well,
7: that's what I would do. That and Scrabble. Porn and Scrabble.
4: What they were supposed to be doing, or what Gavin Newsom thought they would be doing, is using the devices to contact their families, consume educational content, and learn new technology so that they could get a job when they got out. Of course, that's what they're going to do.
7: Much like what was the program we talked about the other day that was many, many, many times more expensive than could possibly be justified. It's because whoever was the nonprofit.
4: That's the diaper thing.
7: Yeah, the diaper thing. Exactly. Somebody got an enormous hunk of cash to go down and buy tablets you could have bought for a fraction.
4: I'm sure that's true.
7: Yeah, it's all graft.
4: I don't think we ought to be giving them tablets anyway. I don't care about their digital equity. Though the state has claimed to regulate explicit content, the inmates told us at the City Journal that users can easily evade detection. Of course they can. So the official word from the prison and from the state is they're not allowed to look at porn, and they aren't, because we got this. They interviewed all these different inmates to say, hey, we look at porn all day long. That's what we do on this thing. Inmates told us a different story. For some, the devices have become personal sex machines. In the words of one inmate, California's death row is populated with desperate, horny criminals who see the tablets as a way to satisfy their basest fantasies and desires, all thanks to the California taxpayer.
13: Thanks for taking my money.
4: They even interviewed this guy named Robert Maury, who you, if you've been in California your whole life, might remember as before our time here. In the 1980s, he was a serial rapist murderer, nicknamed the Tipster Killer. Because we don't actually don't actually execute anybody on death row, he's still alive, of course. They interviewed him, and he's a horrifying person. Killed a woman by strangling her with a clothesline, strangled and killed two other women, raped, blah, blah, blah, all this different sort of stuff. He's living in a state prison facility in Stockton, California, where he says he has viewed pornography on his taxpayer-funded digital tablet all day long. In an interview, he told us inmates can receive nude pictures, watch pornography through their devices. In his case, he claimed to receive topless photos from a 22-year-old psychology student who was hoping I would share my story with her for a class project. He said he flirted with her for a while.
7: Hey, fair is fair.
4: See, a guy who strangled and murdered women for years gets thrown in prison, and you give him a tablet paid for, and the Wi-Fi is being paid for us by two, obviously.
7: Sure, yeah.
4: So he can look at porn all day long. What the hell kind of world do we live in?
7: Boy, there have been a handful of high-profile cases. We haven't gotten to them because we don't want to, you know, be all horror all the time. But a couple of high-profile cases lately where guys have been turned loose by the woke justice system of one blue state or another, then committed an even more horrendous act. Oh, the one with the famous quote, where is it? Oh, I don't want to put another black man in jail. This woman who was violently accosted by a guy but was woke and thought, no, I shouldn't. And then he did something truly horrific to somebody else. Now she's thinking, I don't know, maybe I should have called the cops.
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4: From ABC News, I'm Chuck Sievertson. The news could be worse about the 17 Americans who are on the cruise ship where the hantavirus virus spread. ABC's Andrew Dimbert.
26: U.S. health officials confirming for the first time no Americans are believed to be infected with the Andes strain, including the passenger who ended up replacing the ship doctor who initially tested positive. Further tests actually show he may have never been sick with the disease. In total, health authorities are watching 41 Americans for the virus, including 16 who were never on that ship but were potentially exposed to one of the cruise ship passengers who got on a plane.
4: Not only is there no confirmation from China about any trade deals from the Beijing summit with Presidents Trump and Xi on any potential deal to reopen the Strait of Hormuz and lower gasoline prices,
27: uncertainty remains about the war in Iran. Xi not publicly committing to pressuring Iran, its close ally, back to the negotiating table or to reopen the Strait of Hormuz.
28: We feel very similar, right? We want that to end. We don't want them to have a nuclear weapon.
27: Still, the president touting, quote, fantastic trade deals, like the purchase of soybeans, but giving few specifics. Overnight, Boeing saying China agreed to purchase 200 jets from the company.
4: ABC's Olivia Rubin. Blaming a lack of trust is the biggest obstacle in negotiations to end the war with the U.S., says Iran's foreign minister today, adding Iran would be open to diplomatic help, particularly from China, its biggest oil customer. Taiwan pressing its case for the U.S. weapons deal that President Trump is delaying, according to him, as a bargaining chip with China. Taiwan says U.S. arms sales and its commitment under the law have helped keep peace and stability in the region. Some lawmakers are saying that by law, the U.S. is obligated to provide Taiwan with military help. 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
29: High wind and heat, a concern in many parts of California this weekend. Red flag wind warning went into effect this morning for much of central and northern California, where fire officials are on alert.
30: We're going to make sure that water tenders are available, as well as any other firefighting equipment that we need.
29: Captain Victor Daniel with Contra Costa County Fire Prevention. The Southern California coast is also facing strong winds and high surf. Wind warnings will be in effect through Monday night. A week from now, people will be hitting the road for Memorial Day, and a record number of Californians are expected to drive despite sky-high gas prices, says Doug Johnson with AAA.
31: Maybe they won't stay in as nice a hotel, maybe they won't go out to that fancy dinner, but they're still going to make their Memorial Day travel happen.
29: The average price of gas in the state is down a penny from last week to $6.14 for a gallon of regular. One place you could drive to, the country's largest floating inflatable water park near Merced. Splash and Dash Aqua Park will open for the season next weekend with some new thrills. Those are the headlines. I'm Jason Athenson.
9: Now, Sacramento traffic.
1: Taking a look at KFBK traffic, tracking your roadways on this Saturday. A few things to tell you about as you make way to those plans of yours. We start things off in Sacramento on westbound 80 at the I-599 area, where a mattress is in the left lane. Over to westbound 50 at the 50-99 split, a hazard in the right lane out there as well. We have road work underway in Sacramento that has the Stockton Boulevard on-ramp to westbound 50 closed until Monday morning. That's May 18th at 4 a.m., so keep that in mind. That traffic on the 10s every 10 minutes, mornings and afternoons. Christine Samra, KFBK News Radio, 93.1 FM, 1530 AM.
2: Now, Sacramento weather.
10: Sunshine for much of the time. Breezy day today. We do have a bit of a high fire threat, the high 83 to 87. Mainly clear tonight, low 57 to 61. Sunshine with winds tomorrow gusting past 40 miles per hour, the high 81 to 85. I'm AccuWeather Steve Williams on KFBK, Sacramento's News Radio.
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0: Traders bet $760 million that oil would fall. It happened. And on April 21st, 15 minutes before Trump extended the ceasefire, $430 million in bets came in and paid off.
1: So this is not like all the nuclear scientists have disappeared in the last 3 years. Here's Jim Jones, who's 62 years old and died. And no, this is not one of those. You take some random data points and build a narrative around that's just completely BS.
2: These people are actual psychics. Or they're getting inside information, obviously. 15 minutes here, 20 minutes there. Are you that? Please stop it. It was consensus or research or trends or whatever. You'd have lots and lots of bets of that sort kind of ramping up as you get to within a couple of days, blah, blah, blah. Please, 15 minutes before the announcement, stop it.
1: Even if it was people who think Trump always tacos, I'm willing to bet money on he always tacos. You wouldn't wait until 15 minutes before he comes out to make his announcement.
2: Well, right. And a lot of those announcements are not even like promoted.
1: Yeah.
2: They're not scheduled per se.
1: Yeah, exactly. It's not at 9 o'clock today, Trump will announce whether or not we're going to proceed with the war. That's not the way they unfold.
2: Right. Yeah.
1: He just out of nowhere, when the deadline was 5 o'clock tonight, all of a sudden he will in the Oval Office like he is right now. He'd say, I'm going to extend it for another 2 days. And people bet on that 15 minutes before he said that. So, I mean, that is 100%. Somebody got the heads up. The only thing I don't get is if Trump's involved, why would he spread it around to, wouldn't he keep it tighter to people he knows? Mm-hmm. Family?
2: Maybe he is. I don't know. How many people do they think are involved?
1: I don't know.
2: Man, that's a lot of money.
1: Woo! Yes, it is. Well, there's something really, really uncool going on here.
2: Yeah, clearly. Well, I'm sure folks are yelling at their radio right now that that's become, well, here's a question. I'm going to present this as a question. Of the net worth of all of the rich people, define that how you want, within 25 miles of Washington, D.C., what percentage of that net worth is generated by insider information about the functioning of government?
1: Lots.
2: It's significant.
1: Yeah.
2: It's like oil is to Texas. I mean, it's a chunk. That's, I don't know. Hey. 250 years is a good run. There's no reason to be ashamed. It's like Tom Brady retiring in his 40s. It's disappointing, but let's be realistic. We got 250 good years.
1: I got a question for you. Let's see if I can find it here. Somebody texted a, is this insider trading question the other day?
2: I wish I knew anything worth trading on. Boy, would I. I would insider trade like a sumbitch.
1: See if I can find this. They overheard something.
2: Are there any prediction markets on whether we will use a certain word? Because I will sell out. I mean, you kumquat, you name it. Probably the funniest word in the English language, kumquat. Okay.
1: So somebody texted me this the other day. Hey, if I overheard the VP of a big oil company telling a politician about a stock that may or may not make money, is it insider trading if I buy the stock? Or just lucky eavesdropping? What if you just, they're not in the industry at all.
2: Oh, no.
1: They were just at a social thing and apparently have good ears.
2: I don't think there's any such thing as secondhand insider trading because you are not, they did not intentionally share that information with you for the purpose of trading. You just heard it.
1: That's what I said, too. And I was hoping my advice was correct and they don't end up in prison. Sorry about that. I was wrong. You should have asked ChatGPT instead of me, a disc jockey.
2: If I'm outside an oil refinery and a guy runs out saying, it's a fire, it's going to burn the whole place down. And I trade on that. That's not insider trading. That's observation. It's keeping your ear to the ground.
1: Exactly.
2: Yeah. Trade away.
1: But if I trade tens of millions of dollars worth of oil stock 15 minutes before Trump announces he's extending a ceasefire or something like that. Something's going on.
2: You know, I probably shouldn't admit to this. I'm going to end up in a cell next to Martha Stewart. Many years ago, a friend, as usual, every story told on the Armstrong and Getty show is entirely fictional.
1: This is

0: an entertainment program.
1: A friend who is in, why don't I say, the automotive business said, take a look at my company's stock. Now's a really good time to buy. We've broken through on the blankety blank. Except it was more vague than that, but you know, I'm reasonable.
0: Sounds
1: right?
0: Pretty insidery trading to me.
1: I took the message. He essentially said, look, my company stock is about to go way up.
0: And did you, and did it?
1: I did some. I didn't go heavily into it because I didn't have very much money, but it went up a very little bit for a while. Then it went down again. And I think was below the level it'd been when I bought it.
2: Moving up.
0: It kind of takes the fun out of insider trading.
1: Suckiest insider trading ever. Thanks for nothing.
0: No, if with my insider trading I end up with less money, that's no good.
1: Maybe he was selling the stock short. It was a pump and dump scheme.
0: Yeah.
1: I was the chump.
0: He's going around talking out of the side of his mouth to everyone he could find. He's at the bagel place. So I work for Acme Industry, and I'm just letting you know.
1: I got a pickup truck. It's 400 miles per gallon. Bye.
2: Moving up.
1: Pump and dump, chump.
2: Moving down.
1: That's right. That's how it goes.
0: And you think, well, he told me out of the side of his mouth, so it must be pretty secret stuff.
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0: We've decided to call this the best weekend talk show in America, and if you like it, download Armstrong and Getty on demand.
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0: Christopher Rufo, who we've quoted many times over the years. Have we ever had him on the air? I don't think we have.
1: Oh, maybe once back in the day, but not enough.
0: Anyway, the title of this story is Watching Porn on Death Row. And it's out of the California prison system. Under Gavin Newsom, state prisoners are turning taxpayer-funded tablets into personal sex machines. And what's fantastic about this is the guy who wants to be president of the United States. Gavin Newsom sought to transform the massive prison system into a Nordic-style rehabilitation program. Newsom has placed a moratorium on all executions, transferred condemned prisoners to facilities across the state, dismantled San Quentin's death row, and turned the notorious prison into a therapeutic center with art, classrooms, a cafe, and podcast studios.
1: Nice.
0: Because that's what rapists and murderers need, podcast studios.
1: Yeah.
0: Part of the transformation, the Newsom administration approved a $189 million contract that we all paid for, its taxpayers in the state of California.
1: What's that number again?
0: $189 million.
1: Ooh.
0: To provide new digital tablets to all the prisoners.
1: Wait a minute.
0: They already had tablets, by the way. I would be against this even if they didn't have them at all. But the fact that they already had them and needed the newest, coolest one, are you freaking kidding me?
1: Well, and how did it cost that? Give me the state credit card. I'll go down to the Apple store.
0: I don't give my kids the newest, coolest one. If that one you've got from several years ago still works, keep using it.
1: Yeah.
0: Until you grow up and buy your own. Anyway, the administration heralded the effort to replace the inmates' old tablets, which were from 2018. Want prisoners to have committed crimes against society to have to use an old tablet.
1: An old free tablet, yeah.
0: They gave, taxpayer-funded, they gave to all prisoners in 23 as a step toward digital equity. These are all in quotes. These are actual terms used by Gavin Newsom. We want prisoners to achieve digital equity for the justice-impacted individuals who could...
1: Justice-impacted individuals. This is a Orwellian masterpiece.
0: It really is. I'm the justice-impacted individual if you, you know, stole my car, hit me on the head, or whatever the hell.
1: Right.
0: I don't give a crap about their justice impact. They earned it. Anyway, digital equity for justice-impacted individuals who could, in theory... This is hilarious. Especially given the headline that they're using these things to look at porn. Of course they are. You're a dude locked in a cell all day long with Wi-Fi and a tablet. What do you think you're supposed... Well,
1: that's what I would do. That and Scrabble. Porn and Scrabble.
0: What they were supposed to be doing, or what Gavin Newsom thought they would be doing, is using the devices to contact their families, consume educational content, and learn new technology so that they could get a job when they got out. Of course, that's what they're going to do.
1: Much like what was the program we talked about the other day that was many, many, many times more expensive than could possibly be justified. It's because whoever was the non-profit.
0: That's the diaper thing.
1: Yeah, the diaper thing. Exactly. Somebody got an enormous hunk of cash to go down and buy tablets you could have bought for a fraction.
0: I'm sure that's true.
1: Yeah, it's all graft.
0: I don't think we ought to be giving them tablets anyway. I don't care about their digital equity. Though the state has claimed to regulate explicit content, the inmates told us at the City Journal that users can easily evade detection. Of course they can. So the official word from the prison and from the state is they're not allowed to look at porn, and they aren't, because we got this. They interviewed all these different inmates to say, hey, we look at porn all day long. That's what we do on this thing. Inmates told us a different story. For some, the devices have become personal sex machines. In the words of one inmate, California's death row is populated with desperate, horny criminals who see the tablets as a way to satisfy their basest fantasies and desires, all thanks to the California taxpayer.
16: Thanks for taking my money.
0: They even interviewed this guy named Robert Maury, who you, if you've been in California your whole life, might remember as before our time here. In the 1980s, he was a serial rapist murderer, nicknamed the Tipster Killer. Because we don't actually don't actually execute anybody on death row, he's still alive, of course. They interviewed him, and he's a horrifying person. killed a woman by strangling her with a clothesline, strangled and killed two other women, raped, blah, blah, blah, all this different sort of stuff. He's living in a state prison facility in Stockton, California, where he says he has viewed pornography on his taxpayer-funded digital tablet all day long. In an interview, he told us inmates can receive nude pictures, watch pornography through their devices. In his case, he claimed to receive topless photos from a 22-year-old psychology student who was hoping I would share my story with her for a class project. He said he flirted with her for a while.
1: Fair is fair.
0: See, a guy got a guy who strangled and murdered women for years, gets thrown in prison, and you give him a tablet paid for, and the Wi-Fi is being paid for us by two, obviously.
1: Sure, yeah.
0: So he can look at porn all day long. What the hell kind of world do we live in?
1: Boy, there have been a handful of high-profile cases. We haven't gotten to them because we don't want to, you know, be all horror all the time. But a couple of high-profile cases lately where guys have been turned loose by the woke justice system of one blue state or another, then committed an even more horrendous act. Oh, the one with the famous quote, where is it? Oh, I don't want to put another black man in jail. This woman who was violently accosted by a guy, but was woke and thought, no, I shouldn't. And then he did something truly horrific to somebody else. Now she's thinking, I don't know, maybe I should have called the cops.
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21: A Jewish center in Los Angeles was on the hit list of an accused terrorist who was plotting to attack several sites in the U.S. Mohammed Al-Sadi was arrested Friday. The U.S. Department of Justice says he has ties to terrorist groups in Iraq and Iran.
22: Approximately every other week, somebody in the greater Los Angeles area was violently attacked for being Jewish.
21: David Englund with the Anti-Defamation League says news of this latest plot
22: just reinforces that sense of fear and concern.
21: Authorities didn't name the specific Jewish center that was targeted. Red flag wind warnings in effect right now in much of the state, from the Southern California coast up through Central California and the Sacramento area. Fire officials in many counties are on alert for what could be a rough couple of days. Watch this, watch. The BTS Army ready to watch the K-pop boy band play their first California concert in 4 years.
23: I'm going
21: to
23: throw up. Yeah. I feel so nervous and so excited.
21: Tonight's the first of three sold-out shows in Stanford. Those are the headlines. I'm Jason Athenson.
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24: Taking a look at KFBK traffic. Tracking your roadways right now. We start things off in Colusa County. The Maxwell Safety Rest Area is closed for emergency work right now. The estimated time of reopening won't be until July 28th. Taking a look at Sacramento on the Stockton Boulevard on-ramp to westbound 50. That ramp is closed until 4 a.m. on Monday, May 18th. So definitely use alternate routes in the meantime. In Alta, a bunch of road work right now. The Drum 4-way road exit from eastbound 80 is closed, as well as the on-ramp to eastbound 80 and the Crystal Springs Road on and off ramp to and from eastbound 80 is closed as well. Traffic on the 10s every 10 minutes, mornings and afternoons. Christine Samra, KFBK News Radio, 93.1 FM, 1530 AM.
20: Now, Sacramento weather.
25: Sunny most of the day, a breezy day. We do have a bit of a high fire threat with some gusty winds, a high 83 to 87. Mainly clear tonight, low 57 to 61. Sunshine tomorrow, wind gusts past 40 miles per hour, a high 81 to 85. I'm AccuWeather Steve Williams on KFBK, Sacramento's News Radio.
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4: You've tuned into the best weekend talk show in America. Hey there, we are Armstrong and Getty. Man, we had a busy week of doing 20 hours of live radio. We talked about the war in Iran, of course, the Trump-Xi summit, of course, and a lot of other news of the day, and you're going to hear the best stuff we did. We do 20 hours every week. 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It's Armstrong and Getty On Demand. Look for Armstrong and Getty On Demand. Hope you enjoy the best weekend talk show in America.
5: The rise of artificial intelligence is the next industrial revolution. AI was not a factor in our lives.
4: Wow, that is interesting. That's a commencement speaker, Central Florida University, college, whatever. Anyway, mentioning AI and people booing. And then when she says it wasn't part of our lives, good, yay.
6: Yeah.
4: Is that the consensus feeling of young people?
6: I think it's the feeling. It's the feeling, not necessarily the intellectual attitude. If I'm a young college grad, I got a white collar on, and I'm a, I'm looking for one of them college grad jobs. I'm thinking AI is going to screw me. Oh my God!
4: Wow, that's interesting. I just assumed like every new technological thing, internet, phone, TikTok, whatever, the young people love it, dig it, and she mentions AI, and everybody boos.
6: Yeah, yeah.
4: That's interesting.
6: Which reminds me, we have some really interesting stories from the world of education, mostly college, but not exclusively, including, brace yourselves, some good news coming up later. So stay with us.
4: That could have some serious political implications. I mean, if you have the older crowd hating on AI, I mean, I'd love if it just never happened. I don't think there's any stopping it.
6: Can I keep my chat bot?
4: But if young people hate it, too, you could get some sort of political movement for all kinds of regulation, probably. Not that I think that would do any good.
6: Yeah.
4: Anyway, different story. Wanted to hit this. How did this get started? Oh, AOC and others who have talked about how billionaires shouldn't exist and every billionaire cheated the world and all that sort of stuff has been real. And the billionaire tax in California, which is going to pass and end up being by far a net loss for any state that starts punishing rich people.
6: Almost immediately, yes.
4: Almost immediately. Anyway, I don't know if you know who Robert Reich is. He's 4'11", so if you've seen him on TV, he's the really short guy. And he was the Secretary of Labor under Bill Clinton, but he was an advisor for Barack Obama and Jimmy Carter. He's one of your lefty
6: Trotsky
4: intellectual economic people who's usually passed off on TV as mainstream, though a Democrat. He's a professor at the University of California at Berkeley. Anyway, he put out this post yesterday about that whole billionaire thing because AOC had said any billionaire, you know, got it through its ill-gotten goods. He said there are basically five ways to accumulate $1 billion. Here's a guy who's dedicated his life to understanding economics.
6: Yeah.
4: There are five ways to accumulate $1 billion. One, profiting from a monopoly. Two, insider trading. Three, political payoffs. Four, fraud. Five, inheritance. Those are the only five ways. Don't believe the self-made myth, he said.
6: That is bizarre and utterly unsquareable with the facts.
4: Do you think he believes that? He doesn't think that, first of all, I can give you the actual research shows most billionaires accumulated wealth by founding and building successful companies. A University of Chicago study found that 70% of the 2011 Forbes 400 billionaires started their own businesses. Do you think he believes that?
6: It's possible. It's practically a coin flip. Go ahead. Well, I'm sorry. Was there more to your sentence? Or, Marxists lie a lot, constantly. It's part of their strategy because they count on you thinking, well, he wouldn't lie about something that important, but he would. On the other hand, your dedicated, you know, radical theorists, they truly believe all sorts of stuff that's unsquareable with reality. So whether he believes it or not, I don't know. It's dangerous either way.
4: Well, as a bunch of people pointed out, well, what if you invented something that, you know, 100 million people wanted to buy and it cost, you know, a little bit?
6: Yeah.
4: There's a billion. Why does that seem so crazy to you?
6: Global supply chains. There's, you know, several billion people in the developed world who are consumers and they really like your product. How about that? Robert, AOC.
4: The first person who comes up with an electric car that actually, you know, is viable shouldn't end up a billionaire?
6: How about Taylor Swift?
4: There's a good example. Although I heard the pushback the other day. I think it was, might have been Robert Reicher, that people always go to Taylor Swift or...
6: All right, I'll stop.
4: Or Jay-Z.
6: Yes.
4: To make their point. Those are exceptions. The rule is these other five things.
6: No, it's not, you lying commie.
4: I thought that was extraordinary. He was supposed to be like a mainstream Democrat, advisor to mainstream Democrat presidents.
6: Right.
4: And he doesn't believe you can become a billionaire without stealing it.
6: Boy, I tell you what, in politics, it is a one-inch putt trying to convince people who are envious to believe in the politics of envy. It's the easiest thing in the world. Wow, that's just so unhealthy and so un-American, really. For most of our history, we admired those who came up with great ideas and became wealthy.
4: Yeah, I thought that was mind-blowing.
6: Well, oddly enough, this next topic includes a billionaire. He might be America's wackiest man. Do you remember when we were talking about Eric Swalwell and his sexcapades and the fact that he was living with a billionaire donor who's like his biggest fan? Stephen Klubeck was his name. And when the Swalwell thing all went sideways, and it turns out he'd been deceiving everybody, including this Klubeck, we played you some audio from him.
2: No! I was blown away.
7: You don't bust the trust. Get the f*** out of here. You don't exist in my life.
4: So he
6: doesn't exist in my life. Don't bust the trust, Michael.
7: You don't bust the trust.
4: So he kicked Eric Swalwell out of his home. I don't quite get the whole, I'm super rich and I want this guy to be a successful politician, so I let him live in my house. I don't get that.
6: Very Hunter Biden-y relationship there. Yeah.
4: Anyway, when it turned out he was being lied to, he kicked Swalwell out.
2: No! I was blown away.
6: Well, he was blown away. Plus,
4: that Swalwell had busted the trust, which you don't do.
6: No. Anyway, so this guy, you have to remember, leading up to that, he was desperately trying to defend his penthouse pet fiance, who was a serial bilker of old rich guys. He was trying to defend her from the charges, convinced that she was really in love with him and they were going to get married. That's really, really wacky. Well, he was arrested yesterday. This Stephen Klubeck evidently busted the trust with the law for a felony charge of attempting to prevent or dissuade a victim or witness from testifying. These circumstances surrounding the charges are unclear, blah, blah, blah. They don't really even give you any clues about what this was all about, but it probably has to do with his thieving con woman sex pet fiance. She's currently not allowed to leave California sporting an ankle monitor. She appeared in court recently to plead not guilty to 6 felony charges for allegedly preying on old men through dating apps. Klubeck told the California Post he still wants to marry her, saying the marriage is still on. The date is now a secret. Oh, their save the date card, which is done in like semi Disney cartoon style, is just unbelievable. Wow, she looks like a Disney princess.
2: No, yeah. I was blown away.
6: Yeah, who wouldn't be? Wow.
4: I think it's interesting, as I mentioned last week, all these politicians that find some crazy, super rich person and woo them with their, you know, politician phony charm, I guess. And it's happened multiple times with lots of different people.
6: Oh, yeah. They're grifters. I can't remember. How do he make his money? Is that some website or pot? Maybe. I don't know. How did a guy that dopey become a billionaire? Wow. Robert Reich explained that one.
4: So kind of a breaking story we ought to mention, just because we talked about it a lot at the time. You remember that scumbag murderer, Alex Murdaugh?
6: Oh, yeah.
4: And that whole family and how he had run that part of South Carolina for years, him and his family.
6: Yeah, he was like the third generation most powerful lawyer, yeah.
4: Him and his kids could get away with, well, murder.
6: Yeah.
4: In some cases, it would seem. He went to prison finally. Who did he kill? He killed his wife
6: and his son.
4: Right.
6: Shotgun slaying.
4: And then tried to...
6: Because he was a drug addict.
4: Make it look like it was somebody else.
6: Yeah, he was pilled up. He was stealing from his firm, stealing from his clients.
4: Horrible human being. Anyway, South Carolina's top court overturned the murder convictions against Alex Murdaugh.
6: Oh, my.
4: Who had been found guilty of killing his wife and son. This decision upends one of America's highest profile homicide cases. Yeah, there were all kinds of Netflix specials and stuff like this around this one. Because it's the sort of stuff of movies, because he was so dominant in that county that he lived in that he owned judges and cops and jurors and all kinds of stuff. And I wonder if that has come to be again. Did he somehow get to...
6: No, I doubt it. I've got to read up on it. There were a few irregularities during the trial, including the county clerk was accused of leaking. There it is. Yeah, I got to dig into this. Boy, my daughter is probably all a Twitter over this, as she is, like many young women, a true crimes podcast maniac.
4: But there wasn't anybody that thought he wasn't guilty, was there?
6: There it is. In a unanimous opinion, the state Supreme Court said that shocking jury interference by a court clerk who oversaw jurors during the 2023 trial meant that Mr. Murdaugh's conviction must be overturned. Crooked clerk of the court.
4: But nobody thinks he didn't do it, do they?
6: No, not really. No. He's guilty as hell.
4: So this scumbag who murdered his wife and shotgunned his son to death?
6: Yeah.
4: And all kinds of other bad stuff. And the kids had gotten away with all kinds of bad stuff, too, over the years.
6: Is certainly a reckless homicide, yeah.
4: Is he going to walk out?
6: No, absolutely not. No.
4: So what's going
6: to
4: happen?
6: He will remain in prison because he had also pleaded guilty to various charges related to stealing millions of dollars from his former clients and his law firm. While he has admitted to the embezzlement, he's long maintained during trial, blah, blah, blah, that he did not kill his wife, Maggie, and his young son, Paul, age 20, 22. The ruling does not automatically mean he will face a new trial, though prosecutors are expected to pursue one. Yeah, he's guilty as hell. And so they'll just put the case together and assemble another jury and do it again. Oof. Okay. They've got to. He shotgunned two innocent people in his own family.
4: Well, I'm glad he's not walking out of there today.
6: Oh, no. No way. No way.
4: You probably get a little better prison you get to be in if you're not a murderer, right?
6: Oh,
4: stealing
6: gosh.
4: From your company is different than, got to be a different prison than being a murderer.
6: Well, I don't think so. Prison's prison, isn't it?
4: I don't know.
6: I don't think I have separate prisons for separate crimes.
4: I haven't been thrown in prison yet.
6: Not yet. Boy, I'm ready to testify, though. State, local, federal authorities, whoever you are.
4: International courts.
6: Yeah. Oh, yeah. We'll send you to the ICC. Yeah, well, this guy, keeping in mind, he stole from, like, there were people who legitimately had horrible things happen.
4: Yeah.
6: And he represented them.
4: Right.
6: And they were very poor, and they got some money, and he stole it all. So, yeah, whatever miserable prison that they got in South Carolina, stick him in it.
4: No
6: Keep him in it.
4: Stockade, throw tomatoes at his head.
6: Yes.
4: Okay, more on the way. Stay here.
0: Jack Armstrong and Joe Getty.
4: We've decided to call this the best weekend talk show in America, and if you like it, download Armstrong and Getty On Demand.
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6: Look out. Why did we get acupuncture? Like 25 years ago, do you remember that? Yes.
4: I don't think I've ever had acupuncture.
6: I think I'm pretty sure both of us did.
4: Or no, possible.
6: Maybe, I can't remember.
4: Was dementia.
6: It a dare? I think I was having back spasms or something, but I thought it was part of some station thing we did.
4: You had gone to Thailand for vacation by yourself.
6: Boy, the shots weren't working, and they convinced me that needles would. Anyway, I've had it done once. I don't have any memory if I thought it did me any good whatsoever. But I'm going to back up a little bit.
4: You know, now that you mention it, I think maybe I have had acupuncture.
6: Yeah. Huh. Yeah. I can't remember.
4: Have I ever been in the circus? I'm just wondering if there's other things I don't remember.
6: Well, yes, there are. But so everybody knows about the two systems in the human body that circulate fluid specifically. And that's the lymphatic system, which was discovered in the 1600s. Before the circulatory system, weirdly enough. And 6 years later, they described the cardiovascular system, which pumps blood through the arteries, veins, and capillaries, etc. It all happened within 6 years of each other in 1622. Isn't that interesting? Anyway, so scientists now think they've come across a third. And here's a third system, and here's how it happened. It was just a few years ago, they were examining the skin of people with tattoos, and the researchers saw in biopsies that the ink particles had traveled deeper into the body than they expected, through the skin into an interstitial space between it, and from that space into the fascia, which is the connective material below that. And the discovery of a hidden pathway between two layers of tissue that weren't known to connect in this way was kind of a surprise. But they say it has far-reaching implications for our understanding of the human body and our health, because that interstitial space doesn't just exist between the skin and fascia, or fascia, researchers discovered. There are spaces like it throughout the body, forming pathways between organs and allowing fluid, cells, and molecules to move between them before re-entering the lymphatic and cardiovascular systems. They're calling this interconnected network the interstitium. I've got a longer story about it, but it gets a little technical. But here's where we get humbled in the West, friends. The idea of a third circulatory system will not come as any surprise to anyone who practices traditional Chinese medicine. One professor told the researcher, quote, this knowledge is actually quite ancient. It's something that other systems of medicine have been offering for a long time, but they didn't have microscopes. Mention the interstitium to an acupuncturist and you'll probably get an eye roll like, yeah, no kidding. Acupuncture works, of course. The studies are clear. People seek it out for treatment of all sorts of ills, from chronic pain and migraines to anxiety and insomnia. The discovery of the interstitium may help us better understand how it works. Then they get into the traditional Chinese medicine and
4: insomnia and anxiety seems like a stretch, but that other stuff I certainly could believe.
6: Well, traditional Chinese medicine says that acupuncture is a way to balance the flow of energy, known as qi, through one of the body's 12 main meridians. Acupuncturists insert these thin needles into specific points along those meridians to enhance the flow of qi. You got to get your qi flowing. Those specific acupuncture points are within the same areas of connected tissue where fluid flows through the interstitium, researchers found. And when they injected dye into acupuncture points on the forearms of volunteers, it slowly migrated up the arm along a meridian. Quote, this pathway doesn't go in the veins. It doesn't go superficially. Instead, it flows through the interstitium between the muscles. Quote, when I saw that, I said, we're onto something. This truly has to do with acupuncture.
4: My chi's all jammed up down by my lumbar. Got to back up.
6: It's your diet.
4: Probably my diet.
6: Yeah.
4: The problem with this is, I mean, that all makes sense and I could believe. The problem is that anytime you get into the Eastern medicine thing, it comes with it's a package deal with a lot of people.
6: Oh, yeah.
4: It comes with a bunch of other really annoying crap that they're going to tell you about.
6: Right. It reminds me of chiropractic a little bit in that if you concede, okay, it does help back problems in a lot of cases. You've kind of walked in the door of it can cure acne and earaches and saggy eyelids and everything else.
4: And who's going to tell you it doesn't?
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4: And depressing.
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7: From ABC News, I'm Chuck Sievertson. Taiwan is pressing its case for the U.S. weapons deal that President Trump is holding up, saying it's a bargaining chip with China, saying of China's President Xi at the Beijing summit.
22: He feels very strongly. I made no commitment either way. We'll see what happens.
7: Taiwan says the commitment by the U.S. under a five-decades-old law to provide help has helped keep peace and stability in the region. Agreeing with that, former Biden area U.S. Ambassador to China, Nicholas Burns.
25: No American president since President Carter has negotiated arms sales to Taiwan through the government in Beijing. And so I think right now President Trump has to approve this arms sale package. It's the best way to prevent a war, by the way, by stiffening Taiwan's defense.
7: ABC's Olivia Rubin.
26: Uncertainty remains about the war in Iran. Xi not publicly committing to pressuring Iran, its close ally, back to the negotiating table or to reopen the Strait of Hormuz.
27: We feel very similar to Iran. We want that to end, and we don't want them to have a nuclear weapon.
26: Still, the president touting, quote, fantastic trade deals, like the purchase of soybeans, but giving few specifics. Overnight, Boeing saying China agreed to purchase 200 jets from the company.
7: Iran's foreign minister today blaming a lack of trust as the biggest obstacle in negotiations to end the war with the U.S. He says Iran would be open to diplomatic help, particularly from China. President Trump's grip on the Republican Party faces another test today. In Louisiana's Republican primary, incumbent Senator Bill Cassidy competing against Trump-backed Representative Julia Letlow and John Fleming, the state treasurer. The 17 Americans who were on the cruise ship where the hantavirus spread are not believed to have had the Andes strain, the severe form usually found in South America, that from federal health officials. You're listening to ABC News.
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7: U.S. and Nigerian forces killed a leader of the Islamic State terrorist group in Nigeria in a mission carried out yesterday, says President Trump. Drone warfare has become the deadliest threat to civilians in Sudan's war, says the U.N. It says both the military and the rival paramilitary rapid support forces are being supplied by a number of countries in the Middle East and beyond. The U.N. says drones killed at least 880 civilians between January and April. The war in Sudan began in April of 2023. Colorado's governor gives a break to a convicted felon serving time for election tampering. Former Mesa County clerk Tina Peters will be paroled. She was sentenced to 9 years for orchestrating a security breach. Prosecutors said she was motivated by false conspiracy theories about the 2020 election. Governor Jared Polis.
30: Those should not be a factor in her sentencing. Her sentencing should be about the crime she committed, which people should also understand it had nothing to do with the presidential election. It was after a municipal election in Grand Junction. Ballots were counted. It had nothing to do with ballots counting.
7: A 72-year-old woman was graduated from medical school, Dawn Zeitgeist Kraft, in Grand Rapids, Michigan. She's awaiting confirmation from the Guinness Book as the world's oldest graduating med student. She raised four children. She starts an internship in July.
0: Well, there's some people that aren't meant to retire. It's not part of them, and that's probably me.
7: She's also the mother of ABC's Ginger Z. Chuck Sievertson, ABC News.
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1: Fire officials on alert as high winds and heat hit much of California.
8: When it's wildfire season, we're going to make sure that we're staffing all of our wildland apparatus.
1: Captain Victor Daniel with Contra Costa Fire Prevention says they have crews and equipment in place. A red flag wind warning went into effect this morning for much of northern and central California, and some southern California coastal areas are already on alert. Winds are expected through Monday. In the Pacific Palisades, where fire destroyed thousands of homes last year, the Kehillat Israel Synagogue reopened last night for the first time in 16 months.
9: Losing that sense of community and losing that ability to see people that we love was the hardest thing of all.
1: Stephen Lewis co-chaired the committee to restore the synagogue, which didn't burn but was heavily damaged. And tonight in Inglewood at the Intuit Dome, a major MMA fight on Netflix. Former UFC champ Ronda Rousey will take on fighter and actress Gina Carano. She hasn't fought since 2009. It's been 10 years outside the ring for Rousey. Those are the headlines. I'm Jason Nathanson.
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26: Taking a look at KFBK traffic, tracking your roadways on this Saturday morning. A few things to tell you about as you make way to your plans. We start things off in Elk Grove, southbound 99, right before Elk Grove Boulevard. Be on the lookout for hay in the right lane. Over to Colusa County, a reminder that the Maxwell Safety Rest Area is closed for emergency work. It will not reopen until July 28th. Speaking of closures, the Stockton Boulevard on-ramp to westbound 50, that ramp is closed until 4 a.m. on Monday, May 18th for that ongoing 50 project. Traffic on the 10s every 10 minutes, mornings and afternoons. Christine Samra, KFBK News Radio, 93.1 FM, 1530 AM.
5: Now, Sacramento weather.
10: Sunshine for much of the time. Breezy day today. We do have a bit of a high fire threat. The high 83 to 87. Mainly clear tonight. Low 57 to 61. Sunshine with winds tomorrow gusting past 40 miles per hour. The high 81 to 85. I'm AccuWeather Steve Williams on KFBK, Sacramento's News Radio.
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4: 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I'm Alan Johnson. This is the Reagan Gold Show. And man, do I have a story for you today. This is going to blow every single one of your minds away. Forget about the other shows that you hear. All they want to do is sell, sell, sell, sell, and then hope that you buy. Not today. Listen, this show is called Tap Dancing with Unicorns, the Fed's Dirty Little Secret. 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
6: We'll get right back to you. Now, are you ready? I want to start with that phrase that I just mentioned. Tap dancing with unicorns. I imagine your brain's flying all over the place right now. Now, I know that sounds funny. When I first heard it, I laughed out loud. And then I pondered for a minute and I sat with it. And I thought, how can I share this with my listeners? And the more I thought about it, the more I realized that the single most accurate, honest, and perfectly descriptive phrase that I've heard in my entire career to describe what the Federal Reserve is doing to your money right now. Tap dancing with unicorns. It's a dazzling performance. It's an elaborate show. Something that looks very impressive and very sophisticated from a distance, but has absolutely no basis in reality when you get close enough to see what's actually happening underneath it. Because here is what is actually happening underneath. The Federal Reserve, which is the most powerful financial institution in the world, the institution that controls the value of every single dollar you have ever earned or saved or even set aside for your retirement, is printing money right now. Today, as you listen to this show, they're creating hundreds of billions of dollars out of nothing, out of thin air, with just a keystrokes on a computer screen. And they've been doing it in one continuous unbroken pattern for 17 years straight. But they will never call it printing money. They will never use that phrase. Because if they use that phrase, you would understand exactly what they are doing. And if you understand exactly what they are doing, you might start asking very uncomfortable questions about what it means for your savings. So instead, they call it quantitative easing, or another word is reserve management, or balance sheet normalization, or liquidity facilities, or even open market operations. Or, here's another one, technical adjustments. You know what it is? It's just a whole vocabulary. It's a whole language specifically engineered to be so complicated and so boring that most people stop paying attention to after the first sentence. And while you're tuning out, they keep printing. That is the tap dance. The complicated language is the costume, and the unicorns are the made-up justifications they use to explain why this time is different, and this time is temporary, and this time they really mean it when they say they are going to stop.

today. Today, I'm going to walk you through the full story. No lies, but the truth. What quantitative easing actually is in plain English. And what the Federal Reserve has been doing since 2008 and the broken promises along the way and what they quietly restarted at the very end of 2025 and what they're still doing right now in 2026. And most importantly, what all of this means for your money that you've been saving your entire working life and what you can do to today to protect it. I am really glad that you're here with me today. And I mean that. I mean that really, because the conversation that I'm going to have with you in the next 45 minutes, this is a conversation that too few Americans are even having today. Your financial advisor may not be having it with you. The mainstream financial media is certainly not having it with you, but you deserve to hear the truth about what's happening to your money. And that, my friends, is what this show is for. So let's get into it. What is Q&E? Now, I'm going to be talking about Q&E, but what it is it's quantitative easing. So let me make this crystal clear. Before anything else, I want to make absolutely sure that everyone listening to today, no matter your background, no matter how much you know or do not know about finance or economics, I want to make sure everyone walks away from today's show with a clear, simple, plain English understanding of what quantitative easing is. Because the Federal Reserve is counting on the fact, listen to this, that most people do not understand it. The confusion is not by accident. It's a design feature. And as long as you do not understand what they're doing, you cannot recognize the damage it's doing to your savings. You cannot protect yourself from it. So I'm going to make this as clear as I can possibly make it for you. Now, the time is for you listeners that have a pen and paper handy. Grab it. This is very important. The Federal Reserve is the central bank of the United States of America. It was created by Congress in 1913. It has a unique and extraordinary power that no private citizen, no company, and no other institution on earth can legally exercise. Now, the Federal Reserve creates money. It can create money, and it does not borrow money to fund its operations. It does not collect taxes. It does not sell a product or earn a revenue. When the Federal Reserve needs money, it creates it. It decides that the money exists, and guess what? It does. And that is the power we gave this institution when we created it in 1913. And over the last 17 years, that power has been used at a scale that would have been unimaginable to the people who designed the system. Quantitative easing is the specific mechanism the Fed uses to inject that created money into the financial system. Now, here's how it actually works. The Fed goes into the open market and they buy United States Treasury bonds. Treasury bonds are simply an IOU the federal government issues when it borrows money. The government needs money to fund its operations, such as Social Security payments, military spending, federal salaries, interest on existing debt. And when tax revenues are not enough to cover all of that spending, the Treasury then issues bonds. So what it's doing is it's borrowing money from investors by promising to pay it back with interest over time. And the Fed goes into the market and buys those bonds with money that they just created out of thin air. And before the purchase, the money does not even exist. After the purchase,
It does.

0: That is the mechanism. Now, here's the question I always want people to stop and really think about. Where does the Fed get the money? Where do they get the money? And the answer, guess what? Nowhere. It creates it out of thin air. And right then, in the moment of the purchase, there is no gold backing it up. There is no corresponding deposit somewhere. There is no taxpayer who contributed to it. The Fed simply decides the money exists and adds it to the financial system out of thin air. I want you to hold that image in your mind. Money being created from nothing. I'm going to explain the two direct ways this will affect your savings and your retirement right now, today. The first way is through interest rates. When the Fed goes into the bond market and they buy massive quantities of treasury bonds with created money, what it does is it creates an enormous artificial demand for those bonds. Basic supply and demand. And when demand for something surges, prices go up. And when bond prices go up, guess what? Interest rates go down. And that is simply how bonds are mathematically structured. Price and yield move in opposite directions. So by flooding the market with created money to buy more bonds, the Fed is artificially inflating the bond prices and artificially suppresses interest rates. Rates go lower than they would ever go in a free, honest, unmanipulated market. And lower interest rates mean that the federal government can borrow more money cheaply than it otherwise could. So the Fed is actually writing an invisible check to Washington's spending addiction every single time it does this. And it's making possible levels of government borrowing that no free market would even ever tolerate. And Washington, being Washington, has taken every bit of that and spent it and then some. The second way quantitative easing affects you directly is through inflation. And I want to be very specific and very direct about this because I think it's the part most people do not fully connect to their own lives. When the Fed creates new money and it adds it to the financial system, there are now more dollars in existence chasing the same amount of goods and services. So what happens? Your grocery store has the same number of eggs it had before the Fed created the money. Your gas station has the same amount of fuel. The housing market has roughly the same number of homes for sale, but there are more dollars floating around competing for all those things. So what happens to prices when you have more buyers competing for the same supply? They go up. 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Or go to mygoldquiz.com, fill out the questionnaire, and a metal specialist will get right back to you. Or remember, you can always email me if you like. And that is Alan, A-L-A-N, at ReaganGoldGroup.com. Now, I want to pause for a moment. I'm going to do something I've never done before. I'm going to call one of the metals experts. In fact, I talked to him a little while ago. I talked to Carl. And I want to have you hear from one of the metals experts, Carl, exactly what is going on when people are calling in to find out what they can do for their retirement. Okay, we've got Carl on the line from the Reagan Gold Group. And Carl, can you hear us okay?
1: I can hear you just fine, Alan. Thanks so much for having me.
0: Great. Hey, Carl, I know you're one of the experts over there at Reagan Gold Group. We've been talking about the Buffett indicator and what it means for people and their retirement account. And the really, you know, they need to understand we're now 55 percentage points higher than the dot-com peak. So what does that mean for, you know, people that are going to be calling in for their retirement? What can they do to protect themselves in their retirement accounts?
1: Yeah, I mean, really what they could do is very simply is take the winnings off the table. You know, I mean, yes, the stock market's done well throughout the, you know, last few years, but so is gold and silver. And really, it's time to take the winnings off the table before it all comes back. I mean, listen, whether you like him or not, Warren Buffett's one of the, you know, probably one of the top greatest investors in the world.
0: Right.
1: And, you know, the reality of it is, you know, he's been right an awful lot. And you can't rob Peter to pay Paul for forever. And unfortunately, you know, this bubble's going to burst. And when it does, I mean, this thing's going to drop out like a rock. So what do? You know, metals have that inverse relationship to the market, you know, as well as the U.S. dollar. And this is why people are calling as much as they are at this point. I mean, I always tell people it's really best to be proactive than reactive.
0: Yeah.
1: And what I mean by that is, you know, you don't want to sit there and wait for something to happen and then, let me try and, you know, get out and take, you know, the winnings before they're half gone. So I always tell people, you know, you want to, you know, be happy with what you've made. Great. And, you know, play with the house's money at some point. I mean, you can't just keep winning and winning and winning. I mean, there are corrections. There are crashes. They are healthy.
0: Yeah. You know, when you said play with the house, it kind of reminds me of Kenny Rogers when he said you got to know when to hold them and you got to know when to fold them and you got to know when to walk away. Is that what you're saying?
1: Exactly right. I mean, and, you know, unfortunately, you know, the people in the, you know, financial industry sector are never going to tell you to do that because they don't, you know, they make their money by you having your money in their hands, keep rolling that dice day after day. People come to us, and I hear this from customers continuously. They come to us because they want protection. They want something that's real money. They want a physical asset in their portfolio. I mean, and the reason our phones are, you know, as busy as they are at this point, and, you know, this is the busiest I've seen it in quite a while, is because people are, you know, nervous about stuff like the Buffett indicator, the fact that we got this war going on and all the other crazy stuff going on around us. So, you know, I tell people, you got to do it now or do it sooner than later. Don't give it all back because unfortunately none of us are getting any younger and we can't afford to take a hit and wait years just to get our money back.
0: So Carl, let me ask you, what do you do? What do you do in this case? I mean, what is someone to do? I know I've been talking a lot about what they can do, but you're actually there. You're the one that's actually doing it. What can someone do to protect themselves?
1: Well, the thing they could do, and I think is the most important thing is, you know, first, don't sit on your hands, you know, do something. Don't just sit there like a deer in headlights. And going into physical metals has always been that safe haven investment. You know, what could they do? They could call us. We could help them do a qualified rollover. You know, it's a non-taxable event. Get their money out of the markets and get into a, you know, physical gold and silver, you know, portfolio.
0: You're talking about real assets, right? Real physical gold and silver.
1: Correct. Yeah. Okay. You're going to, and obviously I'm making this up, but you'll buy 5 gold coins, 5 silver coins, but it's something real that you can hold it in your hand. You could, you know, carry it in your pocket, bury it in the backyard if you want, you know, but you have you have real money. You know, not fiat currency and paper. You know, the other part of it is, you know, there's a lot of people that have a lot of cash in the bank. I'm talking to people all the time that aren't very comfortable in the banking system.
0: You know, let me share something with you. What you're saying, let me share something with you. So, you know, Ronald Reagan once said that inflation is as violent as a mugger and as frightening as an armed robber and as deadly as a hitman. And he understood that the government's ability to create money and devalue savings was not a neutral economic policy. It was a taking. So this is pretty much what you're talking about here as well, correct?
1: Yeah, 100%. I mean, listen, that's one of the probably most important quotes that people that, you know, invest and have money to do something with should really think about, because it's the truth.
0: Right, because he believed in sound money. He believed in real assets.
1: Correct. I mean, listen, it's nothing more than a piece of paper backed by the faith of the U.S. government. It says it right on the front of it, Federal Reserve note.
0: What do you think? Let me ask you a question. What do you think Reagan would have said with the Buffett indicator hitting 230% right now?
1: Oh, he'd have spilled all his jelly beans off the Resolute desk. I mean, you can't, like I said a little bit earlier, I mean, you can't rob Peter to pay Paul for forever. I mean, it's a house of cards.
0: Right. Well, we got to wrap up, Carl, but look, I appreciate you. Look, the bottom line is Americans need to protect themselves with something real. And that's what this show is all about. And that's what gold is all about. 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
1: News of a terror plot targeting Jewish sites around the country and in Los Angeles as many rattled.
2: It shows on the reality of what we're facing these days.
1: Los Angeles Rabbi Yossi Eilford.
2: Thank God that they were able to take care of this in advance and be proactive and stop the incident from happening.
1: The U.S. Department of Justice says Mohammed Alsani was arrested Friday for plotting to attack an L.A. Jewish center along with sites in New York and Arizona. He allegedly has ties to terrorist groups in Iraq and Iran. The Long Beach Pride Festival canceled last minute. The city said permits weren't in order and safety was a concern. Sophia showed up last night for the teen festival, not knowing it wasn't happening.
3: It helps me be able to be myself around more people like me. So for them to cancel that, it's really sad.
1: Organizers swear permits were ready to go. Long Beach Pride Parade will still happen tomorrow. And the best park for California camping, Pfeiffer Big Sur State Park. That according to the California State Parks Foundation. Those are the headlines. I'm Jason Athenson.
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4: Taking a look at KFBK traffic, tracking your roadways on this Saturday morning. A few things to tell you about as you make way to your plans. We have road work underway right now on northbound 160 at Del Paso Boulevard. That left lane is closed until 10 a.m. Also affected the Del Paso Boulevard off-ramp from northbound 160, also closed until that time. A reminder that the Maxwell Safety Rest Area in Colusa County is closed from both directions of I-5. The estimated time of reopening won't be until July 28th. Traffic on the 10s every 10 minutes, mornings and afternoons. Christine Samra, KFBK News Radio, 93.1 FM, 1530 AM.
0: Now, Sacramento weather.
5: Sunny most of the day, a breezy day. We do have a bit of a high fire threat with some gusty winds, a high 83 to 87. Mainly clear tonight, low 57 to 61. Sunshine tomorrow, wind gusts past 40 miles per hour, a high 81 to 85. I'm AccuWeather's Steve Williams on KFBK, Sacramento's News Radio.
6: From ABC News, I'm Chuck Sievertson. Taiwan is pressing its case for the U.S. weapons deal that President Trump is holding up, saying it's a bargaining chip with China, saying of China's President Xi at the Beijing summit.
7: He feels very strongly. I made no commitment either way. We'll see what happens.
6: Taiwan says the commitment by the U.S. under a five-decades-old law to provide help has helped keep peace and stability in the region. Agreeing with that, former Biden-era U.S. Ambassador to China, Nicholas Burns.
8: No American president since President Carter has negotiated arms sales to Taiwan through the government in Beijing. And so I think right now President Trump has to approve this arms sale package. It's the best way to prevent a war, by the way, by stiffening Taiwan's defense.
6: ABC's Olivia Rubin.
9: Uncertainty remains about the war in Iran. Xi not publicly committing to pressuring Iran, its close ally, back to the negotiating table or to reopen the Strait of Hormuz.
10: We feel very similar, right? We want that to end, and we don't want them to have a nuclear weapon.
9: Still, the president touting, quote, fantastic trade deals, like the purchase of soybeans, but giving few specifics. Overnight, Boeing saying China agreed to purchase 200 jets from the company.
6: Iran's foreign minister today blaming a lack of trust as the biggest obstacle in negotiations to end the war with the U.S. He says Iran would be open to diplomatic help, particularly from China. President Trump's grip on the Republican Party faces another test today. In Louisiana's Republican primary, incumbent Senator Bill Cassidy competing against Trump-backed Representative Julia Letlow and John Fleming, the state treasurer. The 17 Americans who were on the cruise ship where the hantavirus spread are not believed to have had the Andes strain, the severe form usually found in South America, that from federal health officials. You're listening to ABC News.
11: This is a Bloomberg Money Minutes. When the pandemic hit just over 6 years ago, things got ugly in a hurry for the beauty salon business. While not like that, this year so far is looking a little rough as cost pressure rather than COVID hits the industry.
12: As we watch a consumer that continues to get a little bit more pressured by gas prices, we're conscious of the fact that they're feeling a little bit more stretched.
11: Denise Paulonis, president and CEO of Sally Beauty Holdings, tells Bloomberg the largely lower and middle income customers her company serves or shopping more carefully.
12: They don't replace things like blow dryers or flat irons if they don't need them. But they're buying what matters to them right now, which is hair color, it's nail gel, it's press-on nails.
11: Valona says Sally's business of at-home beauty products is seeing strong sales gains as customers increasingly become do-it-yourselfers.
12: Somebody might be going to the salon a little less frequently and maybe doing their root touch-up at home. Or going to a nail salon is very expensive. And so saying, I can get a lot of this look at home for a lot less cost.
11: Andrew O'Day, Bloomberg Radio.
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14: The following program is a paid advertisement. 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

0: welcome back. And man, did I have a lot of information. I know that was all jam-packed, and I had to get it in that little time that I had. Now, I want to spend a serious moment on the name of the show, The Reagan Gold Show. We carry that name deliberately because Ronald Reagan understood something about money and freedom and the responsibilities of government that Washington has completely and utterly forgotten. Reagan said this. He said, inflation is as violent as a mugger, as frightening as an armed robber, and as deadly as a hitman. He called inflation a violent crime against the American people. Not an inconvenience, but a crime. Because that is what it is. A quiet theft of the real value of everything that you've worked for your entire life and saved. It does not knock on your door. It just slowly, year after year, takes a little more of what your money can buy. Reagan believed in sound money. He believed the government had no right to devalue what Americans had earned and saved. He would look at the balance sheet, grown from $900 billion to $6.7 trillion, and a national debt of $38.5 trillion growing by $2 trillion a year, and he would be furious. And he would be telling every American to protect themselves with something the government cannot print. And that is gold. That's always been gold. And in 2026, it's more true than ever. Let me tell you what happened in the fall of 2025. This is current. This is happening right now. And most Americans have no idea because the Fed has been very careful with its language. In October 2025, the Fed announced it would end its balance sheet reduction program effective December 1st. Balance sheet reduction is the normalization process. They start unwinding. So when they ended that, I said out loud, they're about to restart quantitative easing. And once you stop unwinding, you start expanding. And sure enough, December the 10th meeting, they announced $40 billion in treasury bill purchases that week. And that was after the FOMC statement said purchases would remain elevated for a few months before being significantly reduced. Now, I want to stop on that promise because those words, a few months before being significantly reduced, are important. That was December 2025. We're now 5 months past that announcement. The significant reduction, guess what? It hasn't happened. Not only has it not happened, the balance sheet has been on a steady upward march since December and now sits at over $6.7 trillion. 5 months in, still waiting for the significant reduction. And if you've been listening to this show for any length of time, you're not surprised because this is the pattern. This is always the pattern. Make the promise, break the promise, create more money, repeat. Now, here's what I always come back to. The Fed is not calling this quantitative easing. Of course not. Reserve management, you know, that whole vocabulary of words. But a financial analyst that I respect put it perfectly. You can call it Q&E. You can call it reserve management. You can call it tap dancing with unicorns. The Fed is buying treasury bills with money created out of thin air. That money supply is just continuing to grow. And I've always said, if it walks like a duck, it is a duck. Did you know that the federal government is now paying over $1 trillion every single year just to service its existing debt? That's not paying down the principal, and that's not funding our schools, our highway, defense, or Medicare. It's purely the annual interest cost on money already borrowed. Debt service has become the second largest spending category in the entire federal budget, behind only Social Security. And with the balance sheet still expanding and interest rates still being elevated, That $1 trillion plus annual cost will only continue to grow. Now, I want to explain the single most important concept in today's show. It's something I'm calling the debt black hole. And once you understand this concept, everything the Federal Reserve does starts to make a certain kind of terrible sense. And you'll understand why they are trapped and why there is no clear exit and exactly what the logical outcome is and why that outcome points directly to gold. Here's the situation that the Federal Reserve faces in 2026. On one side of the equation, inflation. Consumer prices are still running above the Fed's stated 2% annual target. The conflict in Iran has pushed oil prices higher, which feeds into the price of virtually everything that gets manufactured or shipped, which is virtually everything. Bloomberg is reporting that bond traders who had been pricing the Federal Reserve rate cuts this summer are now reconsidering those expectations, with some analysts predicting no cuts at all in 2026. The inflation problem has not been solved. It's been partially contained, a Band-Aid. And to keep containing it, to keep pushing prices back toward the 2% target, you need higher interest rates. Higher rates cool demand. They make borrowing more expensive, they slow down spending, and they bring prices down over time. This is the traditional monetary policy tool, and it works. Higher rates fight inflation, and that is one side of the catch-22. On the other side, the debt black hole, the United States has $38.5 trillion in outstanding debt. We're adding roughly $2 trillion more every year in deficit spending, and we're already paying over $1 trillion annually just in interest on what we've already borrowed. Now, here's the terrifying mathematics of that debt black hole. Think about this. If interest rates go up, then the cost of servicing all of that debt goes up. The government has to pay more in interest. To cover those higher interest rate costs, it has to borrow more money. And each turn of the cycle pulls you in even deeper. And the United States is already deep inside it. That's $1 trillion a year in interest alone. So here is the catch-22, stated as plainly as I know how to state it. To fight inflation, you need higher interest rates. But higher interest rates accelerate the debt black hole and make the already impossible federal debt worse. And to escape that debt black hole, you need lower interest rates. But lower interest rates feed inflation, and they unravel the progress made in containing prices. You cannot solve both problems simultaneously with interest rate policy. It's mathematically impossible. The medicine for one disease is poison for the other. Let me repeat that one more time. The medicine for one disease is poison for the other. So the Federal Reserve is always going to do what it always does when faced with an impossible choice. It creates money quietly. It suppresses rates artificially through bond purchases. What it does is it tries to walk a tightrope between two catastrophes, and it calls what it is doing something other than what it actually is. Reserve management, technical operations, tap dancing with the unicorns. Reuters recently reported that due to the ongoing conflict in Iran, bond values have gone down. They've declined across global markets as the jump in oil prices drive inflation expectations higher. So the environment for bonds, which many investors were counting on to normalize, is getting more difficult and not less. So the catch-22 is not resolving. If anything, the walls are closing in on both sides. And in that environment, with both sides of the trap getting tighter, the pressure of the Fed to create more money, not less, only grows. Now, the Federal Reserve is trapped between an inflation problem and a debt black hole. And history tells us exactly how institutions in that trap resolve it. 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And remember, they're always there on the weekend to answer any of your questions as well. Now, let's talk about something that is getting almost no attention in mainstream financial press. While the Federal Reserve is running its quiet quantitative easing program, the United States Treasury is simultaneously running its own separate operation that accomplishes a similar interest rate suppressing goal through a completely different mechanism. When you understand both of these things working in concert, you begin to see the full picture of what's being done to manage, or more precisely, to paper over the debt problem in real time. The Treasury has bought back a record $75.6 billion in outstanding Treasury bonds so far just this year. On the surface, that might sound like discipline, buying back debt, reducing outstanding obligations. But here is the critical detail that changes everything. The Treasury is not buying back the debt with surplus revenue. The government does not have surplus revenue. It is running a deficit of over $2 trillion a year. So where is that money coming from for these buybacks? The Treasury is issuing new short-term debt, Treasury bills with maturities of weeks or months or at most a year, and using those proceeds from those newly issued bills to fund the repurchase of longer-term Treasury bonds. So in other words, the Treasury is borrowing short-term to pay off long-term. Now, why would it do that? Because short-term interest rates are generally lower than long-term interest rates. By replacing long-duration bonds with short-duration bills, the Treasury shortens the average maturity of the entire outstanding debt portfolio and puts downward pressure on long-term interest rates. It's a backdoor mechanism to suppress yields to keep long-term borrowing costs lower than it would otherwise be in a free market, without the Federal Reserve having to officially announce another round of quantitative easing. One analyst whose work I've been following described this program as something of a Ponzi scheme. We've all heard that word before. And the description is accurate in a very specific and important sense. See, in a classic Ponzi scheme, you always use new investor money to pay obligations to old investors. So what that does is that creates the appearance of returns and stability while the underlying liability continues to grow unsustainably. What the Treasury buyback program does is structurally similar. It uses new short-term borrowing to retire old long-term borrowing, which creates the appearance of debt management and responsibility while the total outstanding debt continues to grow by $2 trillion every single year. The appearance of activity substituting for the reality of resolution. And here's the risk that makes this genuinely dangerous rather than simply financially creative. Short-term debt matures quickly. Treasury bills can mature in 4 weeks, 13 weeks, 26 weeks, 52 weeks, when they mature. The Treasury has to roll them over. It has to issue new debt to pay off the old debt. And it has to do so at whatever the prevailing interest rate is on that day, with the Fed unable to cut rates because of the inflation problem. When those short-term bills come due and have to be rolled over, they will almost certainly carry a higher interest rate than the long-term bonds that they replaced. So the Treasury saved money in the short term by shortening the duration, but it has created a rolling refinancing obligation that becomes more expensive every time it turns over in a rising rate environment. So what does that mean? It means the government is playing kick the can. It's deferring the full cost of interest expense into the future, hoping that the rates will somehow be lower when all of these short-term bills need to be rolled over. But kicking the can never makes the can smaller. It just moves the reckoning down the road. And the government is already paying over $1 trillion a year in interest at current rates. And if short-term rates are higher when those bills come due, and there is good reason to think they will, the annual interest rate bill gets even higher. The debt black hole goes deeper. The catch-22 gets tighter. And the pressure on the Federal Reserve to create more money to keep the whole system from seizing up gets even more intense. $1 trillion a year in interest just on the national debt. A Treasury running a backdoor buyback scheme. A Federal Reserve trapped in an impossible catch-22. Your retirement savings are sitting in the middle of all of this. Think about that. Sitting in the middle of all of this. Call 1-800-702-2212. Take action right now and ask about starting a gold IRA. The metals expert at Reagan Gold are standing by to walk you through every option. 800-702-2212. And remember, you can also go to mygoldquiz.com, fill out a questionnaire, and one of the metal specialists will get right back to you. And remember this, they're there for you because they care. They're even there on the weekends to answer any important questions that you have. So let me connect all of this back to the core message of today's show. The Federal Reserve is printing money and calling it something else. They've been doing it for 17 years. The promises they made about stopping have never been kept. The catch-22, which they're already trapped in between inflation and the debt black hole, means pressure to keep printing will only increase. And the Treasury is now running a backdoor scheme that delays the reckoning but makes it worse when it arrives. And the dirty little secret, the one truth that explains every decision that the Fed has made for the last 17 years, is forced to choose, they will always choose inflation over a collapse. Every time, without exception, plan accordingly, and planning accordingly means owning something real, something outside the paper system, something with a 5,000-year track record of surviving every version of what governments are doing right now. Let me bring it back to the present and the specific situation we're in right now in the United States. In 2025, in one calendar year, gold increased in value by more than 50%. 50% in a single year, while the stock market was volatile and uncertain, while bonds were struggling under the weight of persistent inflation and elevated rates, while the dollar was under pressure from a Federal Reserve quietly restarting quantitative easing and calling it something else. Gold went up 50%. And brothers and sisters, that is a fact. And the conditions that drove that 50% gain, the national debt, the money creation, the catch-22, and the Treasury buyback scheme, all of those conditions are still in place today. And planning accordingly means owning something the Federal Reserve cannot create with just a keystroke. Something that has held its value through every episode of government overreach, monetary debasement, and currency inflation in recorded human history. Something that governments have attempted to control, to tax, to regulate, to replace for centuries. Physical gold and silver. It's the real thing. The thing that does not need a government's promise behind it to have value. Because the government cannot create it out of thin air. Now, this is not fear. That is not speculation. That is not a bet on disaster. That is the most rational, historically grounded, logically sound response to the situation. The Federal Reserve has created, and it will continue to create it, right out of thin air. The Fed will choose inflation. Gold will survive inflation. The bottom line from everything that we've covered today is this. The Fed will choose inflation over collapse every single time. Gold has survived every inflation in history, and one phone call puts you right on the side of it. So now you know the dirty little secret is out. One should plan accordingly. So call 1-800-702-2212. That's 800-702-2212. Or go to mygoldquiz.com, fill out the questionnaire, and a metals expert will get right back to you. Or go to Alan at Reagan Gold Group, that's ALAN.com, and I'll get right back to you as well. So let me close today's show with the most important thing I'm going to say in this entire 45-minute show. And I want you to really hear this. Not just hear the words, but let the meaning of it land. Because I think it changes everything about how you look at your financial situation right now. That means there is a war on your retirement savings, on your money. Everything that you've saved up for, there is a war on it. So we're at the end of the show, and I just want to say, make sure you share this show with a friend, a family member, someone that you know needs it. And I want to just close out by saying, God bless you, God bless your family, and God bless America, and I'll see you next week.
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12: High wind and heat, a concern in many parts of California this weekend. A red flag wind warning went into effect this morning for much of central and northern California, where fire officials are on alert.
13: We're going to make sure that water tenders are available, as well as any other firefighting equipment that we need.
12: Captain Victor Daniel with Contra Costa Fire Prevention. The Southern California coast is also facing strong winds and high surf. Wind warnings will be in effect through Monday night. A week from now, people will be hitting the road for Memorial Day weekend, and despite sky-high gas prices, a record number of Californians are expected to drive, says Doug Johnson with AAA.
14: Maybe they won't stay in as nice a hotel, maybe they won't go out to that fancy dinner, but they're still going to make their Memorial Day travel happen.
12: The average price of gas in the state is down a penny from last week to $6.14 for a gallon of regular. One place you could drive to, the country's largest floating inflatable water park near Merced, Splash and Dash Aqua Park, will open for the season next weekend with some new thrills. Those are the headlines. I'm Jason Athenson.
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15: Taking a look at KFBK traffic. Tracking your roadways on this Saturday. A few things to tell you about as you make way to your plans. We start things off in Sacramento on eastbound Cap City Freeway at Arden Way. A vehicle struck a pole and is now blocking the right shoulder. Over to Grass Valley, we're getting reports of a vehicle partially blocking the right lane of northbound 49 at Lime Kiln Road. Westbound 80 in West Sacramento, right before El Camino Avenue. Be aware of a brush fire on the right shoulder. Also, westbound 50 in Sacramento before Watt Avenue. We're getting reports of a small grass fire on the right shoulder there. 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
17: Welcome to Assets and Aging, Affording the Future. I'm your host, Bob Scrivano. Sitting at this desk doing this radio show now of 25 years, right here on KFBK, the flamethrower of the Sacramento Valley. I love all the people. A shout out to Mike. He'll know who I'm talking about. And all the other people at KFBK who have made my life and my business and my clients better off all these 25 years. And I'm just glad to be here, glad to be on the right side of the sod. And talking to you about the issues of aging. Remember, I'm not an attorney. I don't give legal advice. Everything I say here is my opinion only and should never be taken as any form of legal, tax, or financial advice. I'm a licensed LDA, legal document assistant. My bond is recorded in Sacramento County, and I am licensed by the state of California to prepare documents such as wills, trusts, powers of attorney, and other things. But I am not an attorney. So glad to have you with me. Pardon me, I'm having a terrible time with hay fever in my throat the last couple days. So if I have to clear my throat from time to time, I apologize. But my nose is stuffy and it's allergies. Everything's in bloom and I'm allergic to everything. So this, on May the 21st, write these two dates down. If you're in the car, don't write them down, and at least don't take your, have your seat partner or somebody else write this down. On May the 21st at 10:30, in that would be in the morning, not at night, at 10:30, I will be doing a free workshop. And it's free. And you can come and learn about the issues of aging. I just have a client who's been in a nursing home for a long time. And instead of paying $15,000 a month, she's paying nothing. Zero. And the spouse at home gets to keep all the income. It's called spousal impoverishment. It's not what you think it is. But what's better, learning about and making it? And I did their trust and powers of attorney years ago, so everything will go smoothly after my client's gone, and the spouses will be okay because we started the planning process years ago. Years ago. This person's been in a nursing home 2 years. And so you have to decide what you want to do. You have to decide what you want to do. You can either get informed, listen to me, and take me seriously, or you can be one of those people that spends $15,000 a month. I'm going to do a little Google search while I'm on the air here, and you'll understand what I'm doing. How many people in nursing homes in California? And I'm going to get the current amount of number of people. As of 2026, there were 101,134 residents of nursing homes, certified nursing homes. While this daily census remains steady, more than 400,000 Californians receive care in these facilities annually over the course of a year. So 400,000 seniors a year at some period of time are in a nursing home. Currently, 101,000 reside there, but some of them die and they're replaced by other people. So over 400,000 Californians in 2026, it's estimated, will be in nursing homes. That's 1,100. I'm reading from Google. I just Googled it while I'm sitting here. Pardon me. Already knew the numbers. But thought I'd, you can Google it. You heard what I said. Just how many people in nursing homes in California, and it gave me the number. There are 1,162 certified nursing homes, the second highest number in the U.S. behind Texas. That's not the state I would pick, but it's got, you know, it's big. The facilities operate at approximately 87% occupancy. 79% of residents are age 65 or older, and 58% are women. Women always dominate the assisted living and boarding care statistics because men don't live as long as women, and mom is the one most likely to wind up in a nursing home. It's just the way it is. You can't make it be different. It's just the way it is, folks. You have to decide what you want to do. It's just the way it is. The primary payer, Medi-Cal, provides payment for approximately 61% of all nursing home residents. When you think I'm making up these numbers, I'm not making up the numbers. I've been doing this for 25 years. I've been in and out of nursing homes for 25 years. I've been in and out of assisted living and memory cares and boarding cares. I've lived this life for a long time. It's been my privilege to do it. It's been my livelihood. But it's also my mission in life is to let people know that they're going to get old, whether they like it or not. I'm getting older. My wife is getting older. My children are getting older. My children are 40 some years old now. I'm not going to tell you the exact age, but they started out in our arms. And they're over 40 now. Life changes, folks. And sometimes it changes. I've had a couple surgeries. How many of you have had? I've had both my knees replaced. I had a kidney removed because they thought I had kidney cancer. It turned out I didn't, but it was a good thing to take it out because there's a big tumor on it. All of us have had surgeries. All of us are getting older. All of us are becoming more frail. Some of us are going to lose our minds. Some of us are not going to be able to drive anymore. You're just a fall or a heart attack or a stroke away from that, or just dementia with the aging process of the brain. We all lose capacity in our brain. Whether how many of you go, I do this all the time. What was that actor's name in that movie? I really liked that movie, whatever it was, I don't know, something. And who was that actor? What was the name of that movie? I really liked that movie. My favorite movie, by the way, in all history is Lawrence of Arabia. I've watched it like 10 times. I've watched it in the theater in the super widescreen, And I've been a movie buff. My one of my kids is a movie buff. And we've been doing that. I've been doing that for a long time. I love movies. But sometimes I just can't remember the actor or the actress or the... Who was that in Lawrence? Oh, yeah. Who played the Pharaoh? Who played... All of us are going to lose capacity. You can't not lose capacity. Your brain is going to shrink. Many times shrink faster than we want because we have heart disease or we've had a stroke. Less blood to the brain begins to impact things. So what are you going to do when it begins to impact things? I'm 6 minutes into this show, and have you answered the questions I've asked so far? Who in your family needs help? How are you doing? How is your wife doing? How is your grammy or grampy doing? How's your favorite Uncle Fred doing? If we answer the question honestly, we might come up with a different answer. Oh, he's fine. That's our usual. Oh, he's fine. He's okay. Yeah, but does he forget names sometimes? Does he forget to do a radio show? I normally do my radio show on Thursdays. It's pre-recorded, but sometimes I remember Friday afternoon and I go, oh my gosh, I got to get my radio program in because I got busy and I forgot to do my radio program. How many of you have forgotten an appointment or got there half an hour early or late because you forgot the time? How many?

geologist, but you can go anywhere and Google it or look it up on look up serious websites about the issues of aging. My corner of that world is, how are we going to pay for it? How are we going to manage it? Who's going to take care of me when I don't remember what planet I'm on? Who's going to remember when I can't remember my wife's name? Or she can't remember my name? Or we don't think we have children? All of those things are real things in life, by the way, folks. Well, I would never forget my children. Yes, you can. You absolutely cannot. In fact, you could become afraid of them because you think they're bad people and you don't recognize them. I've seen it more than 20, 50 times. I don't know. A lot. You may not remember your spouse's name. You may not remember your best friend, and your best friend lives, you know, you've been best friends for 40 years. Well, I've lost many really close friends to dementia or frailty. What are you going to do when that happens? I'm sitting here trying to get people to make a plan. What's your plan? Have you talked about it with the family? I get so angry with families that come in with their kids, and the kids, I just had played a little game on you. I pretended I was forgetful, so you get the point of what I'm talking about. I love it when families bring in their kids. All of us have, a lot of us don't have, but how often do you have a family conference? When was the last time you had a family conference? When was the last time I had a family in the other day and we sat there and we talked about, because one of the parents is getting a little older and becoming a little bit more frail. What are you doing? Seriously, what is your family doing? Are you able to answer my question? Or are you sitting there going, I don't know. I don't know you. I know some people, but I don't know who's listening to the show right now. There's not a list. I know about how many people are listening, and it's quite a few because people listen to this show. But my problem is, what's my problem? Let's see if you can figure it out. Lots of people listen to this show. Come on, guess. What's my problem? Let's say there's 5,000 people listening to the show. 4,000 people. I don't know what it is. And they're all going, yeah, Bob, that's really important stuff. What's my problem, however? They don't come in. Because they think, we probably should talk to you someday, but not today because, you know, we're on our way to church or we're going to the grocery store or whatever it is doing or while you're home. We really need to do this, but not today. We'll do it someday, but not today. How many of you do that? How many people have been? I have people come into my office all the time, and they're dealing with someone with dementia or frailty or whatever it is, and they'll say, "I've been listening to you 10 years on the radio. How long has this been going on? 8 years. What were you waiting for? The moon phase to change or what? A solar eclipse? What were you waiting for? Well, Bob, we got busy. For 8 years? You've been busy? I've been on the radio show for 20 years. Some of you have been listening to me for 20 years. What did you get busy with? Growing old? Yes, I like to scold people a little bit because it's happening. It's going to happen to me. It's going to happen to my wife. It's going to happen to my kids. It's going to happen to my grandchildren who are still all 10 and under. It's going to happen to all of us. It's going to happen no matter where you live. It's going to happen in Iowa. It's going to happen in New York. It's going to happen in South Carolina. It's going to happen in Florida. It's going to happen here. It's going to happen in Yuba City. It's going to happen in Marysville. It's going to happen in Chico. Wherever you live and you're listening to this show, by the way, because you can listen to this show overseas on the internet. When are you going to do it? When are you going to make the decision that this is important and that you don't want to leave your children hanging or your loved ones hanging, whoever's going to take care of you?

0: So important. One of my kids lives out of the country, and he'll be there here this year with our grandkids. And I'll guarantee you, we will have a family conference with my other child who's here. And we'll have a family conference, and we'll review. We do that all the time. We review on Facebook. We review on, what's the Instagram, where we're looking at each other. We review all the time. They know where stuff is. They know what our wishes are. First of all, they know that we love them and we care about them, because that's one of the things we do at our family conference, is remind everybody that we're all important in the family. Yes, we're the parents, but they're adults with grandchildren. Yes, we ask questions about the grandchildren, and they're taking... one of them has children, the other one does not, but the one that does not is so involved, and the other one, his nephews and nieces, I can't... You have to act like a family and talk about this stuff. I almost said a bad word on the radio. But you, bovine excrement, how's that? You have to talk about this stuff, even the bad stuff. Even the stuff that makes people uncomfortable. Well, Bob, my children are uncomfortable, you know, because I don't know why they're uncomfortable, but they are. Well, and the children say, well, you know, we don't want mom and dad to feel like we're after the money. Of course you are. Do you want it just squandered or going to probate or going to a third? You have to know. What if mom has a stroke and doesn't remember what bank she banks at? Do you know what bank she banks at? Do you have access to that bank account or brokerage account? Does that person have IRAs? Do you have access to them if they die tomorrow or go goofy tomorrow on us? Do you? Are you sure? Are you sure? It's just so important. It's just so important. I've been saying it for 30 years, and I'm going to keep saying it. When are you going to come in and get to a workshop at least? They're free. That means they don't cost anything. My workshop is on Saturday the 21st of this month. It starts at 10:30 in the morning. It's on the 21st, and it starts at 10:30 in the morning. It's on the 21st, and it starts at 10:30 in. May the 21st. It's at 6 o'clock. Sorry. The workshop is going to be at 6 p.m. I gave you the wrong date because I'm going to be. It's going to be at 6 p.m. on the 21st, which is a Thursday, 6 p.m. I gave you the wrong time. You should be there. I'm going to be gone that week, so I'm not doing one that Saturday. I'm going to do it on Wednesday, the 21st, at 6 p.m. Wednesday, the 21st, at 6 p.m. I only can take 12 to 14 people. So if you've decided to take this seriously, then sign up for the workshop. You can go to my website, assetsandaging.com, assetsandaging.com, and you can sign up there. 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And then on June the 3rd, that's a Wednesday, I'll be doing a webinar at 6 o'clock. So you have two options, two abilities to do this. One is just call me anytime, 800-999-8007, 800-999-8007, or go to my website, assetsandaging.com, and sign up for my free workshop on May the 21st. That's a Wednesday. May the 21st. That's a Wednesday. I'm looking at the wrong thing. Thursday. the 21st, 6 p.m., Thursday. I'm so used to saying Saturday, folks, I just blew it. See, even I have to write things down, and I didn't write down the day, just the date. That's Thursday at 6 o'clock. I'll be doing a workshop in my office at 6 o'clock. That's Wednesday, the Thursday, the 21st. Thursday, the 21st. Thursday, May the 21st at 6 o'clock at my office right here in Sacramento. And you can come. It's free. Or you can get to my webinar on June the 3rd. That is a Wednesday. That's why I'm a little confused here, folks. My webinar, which is on June the 1st, which you can sign up for, and all you need is a screen. You don't need a microphone. All you need is a screen. You can watch it on your phone. You can sign up for my webinar on Wednesday, June the 3rd at 6 o'clock. Or you can get to my workshop on the 21st of this month at 6 o'clock. That's a Thursday, May the 21st, workshop at 6 o'clock. There's no reason not to get to the workshop or the webinar. 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And I can get you signed up for the workshop. I can get you signed up for the webinar, or I can get you signed up for an appointment. They're all free. 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I'll call you back, and I'll get you signed up, and I'll get you a confirmation email. That's workshop on 5/21. That's a Thursday at 6 o'clock. Workshop, 12 to 13, 14 people maximum. But it's much better. It's intimate. You can ask a lot of questions. In a lot of ways, it's my favorite thing to do is workshops. On May the 21st at 6 o'clock in the evening, it'll last an hour. You'll be home when there's still light. Or June the 3rd, that's a Wednesday at 6 o'clock, is my free webinar. 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Sorry about the confusion. I wrote myself a note, and I wrote it incorrectly. All of us make mistakes, but you have an opportunity to make a difference in your family and deal with the issues of aging. Again, let me give those dates out and my phone number. On 6 p.m. on Thursday, the 21st of this month, I'll be doing a workshop limited to 12, 13 people or that are thereabouts. On June the 3rd, I'll be it's a Wednesday, I'll be doing a free webinar that you can watch sitting in the comfort of your home. So 5/21, May the 21st, a Thursday, 6 o'clock in the evening for a workshop. 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
5: A Jewish center in Los Angeles was on the hit list of an accused terrorist who was plotting to attack several sites in the U.S. Mohammed al-Sadi was arrested Friday. The U.S. Department of Justice says he has ties to terrorist groups in Iraq and Iran.
6: Approximately every other week, somebody in the greater Los Angeles area was violently attacked for being Jewish.
5: David Englund with the Anti-Defamation League says news of this latest plot
6: just reinforces that sense of fear and concern.
5: Authorities didn't name the specific Jewish center that was targeted. California's ICE detention facilities are overcrowded with inhumane conditions. That's the finding of a report by the California Department of Justice, which found detainees aren't getting proper medical care and they're often subject to excessive force. State Attorney General Rob Bonta says the Trump administration's aggressive mass deportation campaign is to blame. The Department of Homeland Security denies the findings of the report. And red flag wind warnings are in effect right now for much of California. Those are the headlines. I'm Jason Athenson.
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7: Taking a look at KFBK traffic, tracking your roadways on this Saturday. A few things to tell you about as you make way to those plans of yours. We start things off on southbound 99 right before Fruit Ridge Road in Sacramento, where a two-vehicle crash is in that right lane out there. Over to eastbound Cap City Freeway right at Arden Way, a vehicle struck a pole and is blocking that right shoulder. It's been out there for some time. No word as to how long it'll remain out there. Over to northbound 160 at Del Paso Boulevard, that left lane is closed for road construction. Also, the Del Paso Boulevard Boulevard off-ramp to northbound 160 is closed. Traffic on the 10s every 10 minutes, mornings and afternoons. Christine Samra, KFBK News Radio, 93.1 FM, 1530 AM.
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8: Welcome to a special broadcast of At Home with KFBK. Today we'll be listening to a conversation between Tom Sullivan and Garrett Harwood, CEO of Eagle Shield. Garrett is a certified energy expert that has worked with NASA for over two decades. Tom and Garrett will discuss what homeowners can do to protect themselves from future rate hikes, all while improving home comfort, increasing air quality inside the home, and cutting your utility bill by up to 44% immediately. Here's Tom and Garrett.
9: Well, we've been doing this for a while. I mean, we have been doing this for 12 years. You and I talking about your business, your product. You are the longest running partner of the Tom Sullivan Show by far. So I thank you, and I'm glad you came up with this product, and I'm glad that, what did I see? You've been in business for 37 years, and you've got 60,000 installs. So you've been busy. And you know, one of the things that I, as an observer from afar, is, and I'm not, people talk about climate change and everything else. I think the climate's changing. We don't have dinosaurs anymore. The ice age has actually gone away. But I've noticed that it seems California's getting hotter in the summertime than when I lived there. And I lived there for a long time. And yeah, we had our 103 or 104 degree days, maybe five or six of them. So I would think people have got to be calling you up saying, please.
10: Well, it's kind of bittersweet too, Tom. I mean, it's a blessing from the business that we're able to help so many people, but it's also sad because, 70%+ of our clients are seniors and on fixed incomes. And so you want to be able to help them, but with the rate increases and, just with the temperature variances, it gets more and more difficult every year. So reflective insulation, that was, actually originally invented by NASA. That's what's wrapped around every spacecraft and spacesuit. All it does is just turn the environment you're in into a thermos. So the beauty of reflective insulation, it's no different than the thermal shields people put in the windshield of their cars to keep the heat out in the summer. Now, the benefit, you just put it in your attic, and it's building code now. So every new home built since 2011 has it.
9: Really?
10: Yeah. You can't buy it. Notice?
9: That's the selling point right there. Why would the regulators require it in every new home if it wasn't worth it?
10: Well, and people get it because they see it. If you go to Home Depot, Lowe's, Costco, you look up, everything's the aluminum reflective blankets now. And so all you're doing is you're just keeping 97% of the summer heat out. And in the winter, you're reflecting 97% of the winter heat you want back in. So that just helps people be about 10, 12 degrees cooler in the summer and warmer in the winter. And because if you're typically running your air and heat and it's cycling on for an hour and off for 5, 10 minutes, now it flips. So it's on for 5, 10, 15 minutes, off for an hour. So you're not wasting anymore.
9: Oh, that's nice.
10: And because of that, you're no longer kicked into your higher tier. That's why you save about 44% off your bill.
9: Between the fires and everything else, I mean, the utility companies are saying we've got to charge more. And all the utilities are really asking for rate increases, and they're getting them.
10: Yes, well, you're about as close to monopoly as you can have when it comes to your utility companies. And the big issue we jokingly say about PG&E is PG&E stands for pay gas, then eat. And unfortunately, with I think it's around the seventh rate increase, it's hard on a lot of people. And it's funny story, you'll appreciate this, is for 37 years of doing this, for the first 20 or so, I'm battling PG&E because, this cuts into their revenue. It saves about 44% off your bill.
9: Sure.
10: So here's the crazy thing. You'll like this. They used to look at me as kind of like the aluminum foil kook for years and years and years. I'm telling them about NASA technology. And then January 1st, 2011, it became building code. And PG&E flipped and instantly started acting like they invented it. No,
9: really,
10: no. This is we've always believed in this stuff, and it's just funny how that worked. 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So all we do at Eagle Shield is just bring your home up to Title 24 building code, make you about 10, 12 degrees cooler summer, warmer winter, and save you about 44% off your bill instantly.
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10: Well, they're having rate increases, but if I'm allowed to on the air say that I have my favorites, I think I truly believe SMUD is a very good utility company. 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
9: I've always talked about the fact that the people that make the laws, the regulators, the people, the pinheads under the dome, they get away with requiring the utility companies to buy very expensive power from windmills and solar and all these various places, and then they get to pass the higher, because it's expensive power, more expensive than out of a fossil fuel plant, they get to pass on the higher costs, and the legislators' fingerprints are not on the bill. All the customer sees is the utilities raising my bill again.
10: Exactly. And you mentioned, which is important, you mentioned solar. So out of all the years, and you probably know this with me interacting with you on this, one of the major, major questions we always get is clients will say, Garrett, should I put on solar? And I tell people, I love solar. I believe in solar. But why on earth would you put 15, 20 panels on your roof if you could do five? Fix the waste first that's causing you to need solar. But what happens is people are smart. They do the engineering. They find out they need 18 panels on the roof, and they put them on the roof, and they love it to the end of the year. And then they get this massive true-up bill, and they go, why did I get a $1,500 true-up bill? Is it because you never dealt with the waste on the front end. So I always say fix the problem first.
9: What's a true-up bill?
10: A true-up bill is just the adjustment that's done at the end of the year if you didn't configure your solar appropriately. So what you're doing is you're doing 10 months of engineering. The PG&E says you need 18 panels. You put them up, but because you never fixed the waste on the front end, you end up getting this excess bill at the end of the year that's called a true-up. And what you would have eliminated if you would have just insulated properly and ventilated properly. That's why, I say it ad nauseum. Your clients, it's amazing to me how I just love how they listen to me. I go, how narcissistic of me to think that people listen to me for half an hour. But I say the same things. You put in the reflective first. That turns your home into thermos. You put in a solar attic fan second, so you're improving your ventilation, so you're getting the hot ambient temperature out, which a lot of people don't know. You're affected by two types of heat. You have the radiant heat from the sun. You don't have to explain that to anybody. But then you have the ambient air temperature of the climate you've chosen to live in. And so by having an attic fan, you're taking that Hades hot Sacramento climate out of your attic. Then when you do your engineering for solar, now you get the true, you get the exact. Yeah.
9: I got you. Get all the things fixed and then figure out how much solar you need after you've got everything fixed.
10: True.
9: As far as the cost.
10: Yes, sir.
9: So you always talk about the fact that you will do a free inspection. Is what is that? How much time does it take? If it's free, it says it doesn't cost me anything. But you're there to sell the customer on your product. So how does that go?
10: I really appreciate that question. And it's a funny one when we deal with our clients. And, you know, I think the reason, you know, people over 37 years tend to trust us is we're just not about selling anything. We're just about giving data. Here's the data. People pick what their comfort level is. And we literally train to offer free, no pressure. And let me doubly say that. No pressure, zero obligation demonstration. What we do during that time is, if necessary, we look inside the attic to make sure what appropriate insulation you have, what levels you're at, the pitch of the roof, how much ventilation you have. And then we just make an assessment from there, looking at your utility bill.
9: So if you've got 60,000 installs plus, it's probably pretty simple when you, I think most people in business know there's buckets of customers. There's sort of this kind of customer and that kind of customer. When you walk in and take a look at somebody's attic, you must know pretty quickly just exactly what you need.
10: Well, it's actually as simple as this, and it makes it very clear to our clients. If you've owned the home since before 2011, and then that code that you have was putting in the old sponge R-value insulation. So, Tom, think of the insulation in everybody's attic that homes built before 2011. It's just no different than a kitchen sponge. What is a kitchen sponge? It's just a thick material with air pockets.
9: Yeah.
10: And, you know, you buy a sponge at Costco unused. It's an inch thick. After it's used a while, it's a quarter of an inch thick. It just loses its ability to hold. So every home built before 2011 has this sponge insulation that's not engineered to stop heat. No engineer will ever tell you it stops heat. It's just designed to slow the heat down. That is why everybody comments at 7, 8 o'clock at night, which is peak load rate on your utility bill. Why am I hotter in my house when it's cool outside?
9: Yeah.
10: Why in the wintertime to catch jump on the roofs?
9: Yeah.
10: It's because we put in sponges. Well, after 2011, all new homes have reflective. And you know what's funny? We like to think we're smart people. But for 100 years, we put this sponge. If you look in anybody's home, it's on the attic floor, which is crazy. Because
9: you call it a sponge, but it looks like a spun fiberglass or something.
10: Yeah, there's fiberglass, cellulose, rock wool, foam. It's just different materials with air pockets. But that sponge is on the floor of the attic. So the attic above it still heats up to 150 degrees.
9: The attic is... you could cook a hamburger up there, I think. I mean, it's hot.
10: No, actually, my installers are the hamburgers. Oh, my gosh. 3, 4, 5 hours up in the attic. It's not a fun place.
9: I bet. No, but everybody knows that. The minute you go up into your attic, it's always hotter than Hades whenever you just take a peek in the attic. So,
10: yeah. So the good thing is finally, the engineering world got a clue. We put the reflective insulation up to the rafters and the knee walls of the attic. So you turn it into a thermos. So now you're keeping cool what you want cool, and you're keeping warm what you want warm. And because of that, having an attic fan ventilate, you get the hot air out. Now you run that air and heater 70% less because you're 10, 12 degrees cooler in the summer, warmer in the winter. That's why you save 44% off your bill, because you're not thrown into the higher tier anymore.
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9: So, does it matter if I'm kind of a cool freak and I want my house really cool? I mean, I probably will be using still a lot of utilities, won't I?
10: Well, it's funny you say that because not to typecast, but and there's always exceptions, but this is actually very interesting. So I always have different conversations with men than I do women. And the reason why is most men, and I've seen exceptions, but most men hate to be hot. And part of the reason is because when you're bigger and you have much more muscle density, your body engine is just running more. It's called thermogenic. So that energy makes you hot.
9: Oh, this is good. This is good. I'm going to use that with my wife.
10: Yeah.
9: Sweetheart, I it's about thermogenics.
10: It's the truth,
9: Let's
10: though.
9: Turn the air on.
10: No, it's actually a fact because like I will say to people, you know, men hate to be hot because we're thermogenically heated up, but then we like to think we're hot in other areas, but that's a different issue.
9: No, but reality, yeah.
10: But then my
9: wife. But there is every couple I know, they never agree. They agree about everything other than the heat of the house or the cooling of the house.
10: Well,
9: that's never right.
10: Well, but here's the crazy thing. So that's why I have different conversations. So with women, most women hate to be cold. Why is it okay for my wife to put her cold feet on my back in the middle of the night? But I can't reciprocate. It's not equitable or fair. So the issue I always have with clients is I tell men, listen, if you're miserable in the summer, that's a comfort issue. That's easy to fix. It's a utility bill waste issue. That's easy to fix. It's not a health issue because you can just hydrate, drink more water. But if a woman, and especially senior women, if they are cold in the winter, that becomes a very serious potential problem because of arthritis, osteoporosis, pneumonia, respiratory. It's very important for women to be warm, but here's the problem in a home, and they don't think about this. You heat the home, hot air rises, and a lot of homes have their vents, their registers on the ceiling. So the wife is standing down way below the register. Hot air is rising from the vent above their head.
9: Yep.
10: That's why a wife goes, why do I feel comfortable from my chest up, but from my chest down, I'm freezing. And so what happens when you cycle the heater far more than you should, because you're wasting, you're drying out the air, you're getting the carbon monoxide spill off, and it's a potential serious danger for senior women. We call it the super senior syndrome. Nana's 90 wearing a sweater, running a heater, and it's 90 degrees outside. They need to be warm. And the beauty of reflective insulation is now you're reflecting that heat back down to the floor level. So it allows them to not only not waste, but be more comfortable and be healthier at the same time.
9: Happy wife, happy life.
10: old truth.
9: Yeah, yeah, absolutely. So you're not going to run the air conditioner or the furnace as often, because it's not needed as often. So can I get more life out of my HVAC equipment?
10: Excellent question. And actually, that's funny you should say that, and I don't want to bore people with data. But load calculations with the old style insulation before 2011 was 1 ton unit per 1,000 square feet minimum to pass code. Now, when you live in Haiti, Sacramento Basin, it's very normal to oversize the unit. That, and nothing wrong with that. That's like driving an 8-cylinder car versus a 4. Nothing wrong with it. But you could not pass code if you went below 1 ton per 1,000 square feet of living space. Well, when reflective insulation became code, it dropped to 0.5 ton per 1,000 square feet of living space because you're not wasting anymore. So because of that, you're cycling the unit 70% less because you're not wasting. You're comfortable more. So you get the longevity of your air conditioning heating system increases. But not only that, think about people have whole house fans. If you don't, we put those in. Very important. You may have an attic fan. And it's like a common question. You know, people will say, Garrett, should I upgrade my air conditioner heater? And my answer is always the same. So you can then more efficiently waste energy. So until you first choose to keep the summer heat out you don't want, and not only keep the winter heat in, but you pay for the heat, you create the heat. So if you don't insulate right the first time, you're just cycling airflow, trying to feel better without fixing the reason you're miserable.
9: It's like a hole in the boat. You got to start with what the source of the problem is.
10: Yes, sir.
9: Yeah. So some of the customer reviews that you've had, this one from TJ says, always wondered about this material. Last summer, my house / garage had to be 100 degrees up in Clear Lake, California. It was like a furnace. I decided to give it a shot, and I'm not kidding. The temperature has dropped 30 degrees. The crew that came out were respectful, got it done without any issue. I have 4 little kids, so there's always that kind of concern. No issues whatsoever. I even had to ask a few technical questions, and Garrett took the call and was super helpful. He's professional, understands customer service. Do I get credit for being a rocket scientist for realizing how great this stuff is, worth every penny? That's exactly what you and I were talking about. It gets really hot in Northern California. And if you can drop the temperature by 30 degrees.
10: 10 to 12 degrees living space, 25 to 30 degrees like non-ventilated spaces like garages and warehouses.
9: Oh, yeah.
10: Metal buildings. But in the living space, figure 10 to 12 degrees, which kicks people right into their comfort zone.
9: Yeah. Ted writes, Eagle Shield was terrific. They came out, educated me how I can save thousands of dollars on my energy bill by properly insulating my home. I would recommend Eagle Shield to anyone who is paying too much for their PG&E bill. That's everybody. I feel like I would save hundreds per month on my energy bill and even feel better about properly insulating my home after hearing the state legislation approving rate increases due to the lawsuits against PG&E regarding the wildfires.
10: You know, I'll have clients literally say to me, it says, no matter what I do, the rates go up. And I go, true. But bottom line is, if you don't do anything, then your rates just go up more than everybody else. So yeah. Do the best you can.
9: Yeah. Michelle writes a short but sweet, says, we love our Eagle Shield installation. Has made a huge difference in the temperature in our home. Our AC hardly comes on now, and we have the thermostat set at 74 degrees. Thank you.
10: Well, when you live in Sacramento, unfortunately, you're going to have to run your air. But the good news, you're going to run it about 70% less than virtually anybody else does. But if you live in a climate that's hot, I highly recommend having us put in a whole house fan. Because, my gosh, I call them the gift that keeps on giving. Because
9: I agree.
10: Oh, my gosh. You open doors and windows, and in the morning and night when the outside temperature is lower and you cycle that airflow in, and it's so you bring the attic temperature down 50, 60 degrees. You bring your living space down 10, 15 degrees. I'm a massive fan of the fan.
9: Yeah, I am too. Dan writes, I recently used Eagle Shield at my home. We had noticed in the summer our house got very warm. Since we had Eagle Shield team out to insulate our ductwork, we noticed at night, especially the house was much cooler without running our air conditioner. I would highly recommend Mr. Harwood and his Eagle Shield team for your home.
10: Oh my gosh, that's so nice. I'll be sure to pay him later.
9: No, you do. 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
11: From ABC News, I'm Mike Dubusky. This coming Wednesday had been the day a judge was set to rule on whether President Trump's lawsuit against the IRS, which he controls, can go forward. But now the Trump administration is considering dropping that lawsuit.
12: According to our sources, in exchange for Trump dropping this lawsuit, lawyers in the government, along with lawyers for Trump in his personal capacity, they're going to do that in exchange for a $1.7 billion victims weaponization fund, if you will.
11: ABC's Catherine Falders, that fund of taxpayer dollars could be used to pay out claims of government weaponization, including to January 6th rioters with little oversight. The proposal is expected to face legal challenges. President Trump hasn't confirmed whether he'll sign off on sending weapons to Taiwan. ABC's Olivia Rubin is in Washington.
13: Trump not committing to approving the $14 billion sale after a stark warning from Chinese President Xi, urging Trump behind closed doors their countries could come into conflict if the issue of Taiwan, which China views as its territory, is handled improperly. The United States has been arming Taiwan for decades, but Trump has been holding up the sale to the self-governed island for months.
11: The Israeli Defense Forces now say they've killed Izz al-Din al-Haddad, the leader of Hamas's military wing and one of the figures involved in planning the October 7th attacks on Israel. He's one of several Hamas fighters the IDF says it's killed in recent weeks. It comes after Israeli and Lebanese officials met in Washington this week, agreeing to a 45-day ceasefire extension. And in New York, 7,000 workers for the Long Island Railroad are now on strike over disagreements on pay.
14: What do we want?
11: Long Island Railroad is the busiest commuter rail system in the country, serving 250,000 passengers daily. 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
15: Fire officials on alert as high winds and heat hit much of California.
16: When it's wildfire season, we're going to make sure that we're staffing all of our wildland apparatus.
15: Captain Victor Daniel with Contra Costa County Fire Prevention says they have crews and equipment in place. A red flag warning went into effect this morning for much of northern and central California, and some southern California coastal areas are already on alert. Winds expected to last through Monday. ICE detention facilities in California are overstuffed with immigrants, and because of that,
17: we're seeing all sorts of unacceptable, cruel, and inhumane conditions.
15: California Attorney General Rob Bonta says that's the finding of a review of facilities by the State Department of Justice. He says conditions include terrible medical care, and none of it meets ICE's own standards. The Department of Homeland Security says, not true. And a big MMA fight tonight on Netflix, live from the Intuit Dome in Inglewood. Gina Carano, who hasn't fought since 2009, versus Ronda Rousey, who hasn't fought since 2016. Those are the headlines. I'm Jason Nathanson.
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7: Taking a look at KFBK traffic in Sacramento. A two-vehicle crash is blocking the right lane of southbound 99 before Fruit Ridge Road. Over to Colusa County, a reminder that the Maxwell Safety Rest Area is closed from both directions of I-5 until July 28th due to emergency road work. In the meantime, we have road work going on in Sacramento, northbound 160 at Del Paso Boulevard. That left lane is closed. but should be reopening shortly. Also, the Del Paso Boulevard off-ramp from northbound 160 closed as well for roadwork, but again, reopening shortly as well. Traffic on the 10s every 10 minutes, mornings and afternoons. Christine Samra, KFBK News Radio, 93.1 FM, 1530 AM.
14: We do have a bit of a high fire threat this afternoon. Watch out for that. Sunshine, gusty winds, and a high 83 to 87. Clear tonight, low 57 to 61. A sunny, windy day tomorrow. Those winds gusting past 40 miles per hour. The high 81 to 85. I'm AccuWeather Steve Williams on KFBK, Sacramento's News Radio.
18: Spanning the Pacific to the Atlantic and the heartland of America. 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
19: Welcome to Guarding Your Nest Egg Radio. Along with the founder of Talon Wealth, Mike Lester, I'm Cheryl White. Wasn't as big an intro as I've done in the past, but I think it had a lot of power. Not big,
20: it wasn't bold. It's fine. I mean, I'm only like 5'11". You know, I don't need to...
19: But you have a big
20: doesn't have to be that bold. Hey, it's the weekend. We're going to talk about whatever we decide to talk about. We'll try to keep it interesting, try to give some people some good financial advice. Mm-hmm. Just go from there. But, you know, it's an interesting world. I mean, geez, the past week, look through everything that's been going on. We're keeping it interesting, right?
19: That's for sure. Yes.
20: Fuel prices.
19: Oh, my gosh. Inflation, I filled the tank. For the first time in a while. I don't drive all that much, but it was, you know, down to 25 miles, you know, so I thought, okay, I better fill it up. Fine. If you're going
20: to
19: keep
20: this little light on the dashboard says, yeah, you're about to get stranded if you don't do something.
19: Yeah. So it was $80.24. That's a lot for filling up my car. And I thought, wow.
20: It's a lot for a motorcycle, Cheryl. Gee whiz, yeah.
19: My little moped.
20: What you're saying is you don't drive a gas guzzler, but it still costs you $80.
19: Yeah. So I thought, well, I better fill it up now because I don't know how much it could be next week or the week after or whatever. So
20: what if it's way less? How's that going to make you feel? Do you ever get that like pit in your stomach where you're like, oh, I'm paying this much now? If there's a resolution next week and gas prices drop, which they don't drop as fast, right? As they go up.
19: True.
20: Are you the kind of person where if it was a dollar less next week, you'd be upset?
19: No, not really.
20: Okay.
19: Because there's no changing it. I can't go back and get my money.
20: Why worry about something you can't fix? Yeah, I'm kind of the same way. I do contemplate not filling it all the way up. You know, and maybe it's just kind of a gamble. Maybe it's a little game we play. Mm-hmm. But I think a lot of people listening probably are sort of playing the same game.
19: At
20: the end of the day, of course, it's more. And historically, when it comes to gas prices and how it affects economies and just the way things work, people, if they're traveling less, and maybe it's not just the, you know, fuel in your tank on your automobile. Maybe it's also the, you know, the price of a flight, you know, to go from point A to point B. So, I mean, all of these things are happening. But, so we gotta work that into the equation. Here's the thing about financial planning. It's never constant, Cheryl. That's why we're always talking about having a plan, but the plan has to be flexible. So let's say that you locked into some sort of an investment that guaranteed that it was going to pay you X amount for the rest of your life. And, you know, on the front end, that sounds pretty good until your expenses are twice as much as they used to be. You know, now you're going, well, crap, you know.
19: Well, now you ask me about gas prices. Let me say this, though. Yeah. If you said, hey, they're likely to go up, so do you want to commit right now to paying this amount per gallon for gas, and then it dropped like to half of that, that would upset me. Yes.
20: Oh, if you committed long term.
19: Yes.
20: Yeah, there you go. Long term commitment to something. I know that you could talk to 10 financial advisors or 10 firms and very easily get 10 different opinions, right, about what you should do with your money. Everybody needs to gravitate towards, you know, whatever feels best and right for them. But anytime somebody's selling a product and trying to convince you to lock in, I've talked about it before, you know, a lot of the marketing on radio is, frankly, what's called a fixed indexed annuity. We don't like them. I'm not going to go into that. People know we don't like them. But here's a reason why. They're promoting, oh, well, this would be great. You know, we'll just take your expenses and we'll put you in an annuity and it'll cover your expenses. Well, the problem is your expenses go up over time, but the payout on the annuity doesn't go up over time. I understand why people sell them. I mean, the commissions are really, really good. I mean, I 7-8%, sometimes more. So, you know, somebody finds out you got $500,000 sitting around, and if they can convince you to put in one of these annuities, I mean, they're going to get a $35,000 or a $40,000 commission. I mean, that's big money. So I understand the benefit for the advisor that sells it. I don't understand the benefit for the client, which is why we won't do it.
19: Okay. Not doing that.
20: Not doing that. Yeah. Well, we can tell you all about it. You know, sure. We just won't do it. But what we would do is say, well, okay, you want income? Great. Let's look at all the options, you know, for income, not a product. There are plenty of great ways to get yourself a paycheck in retirement, or even if you're not retired. You don't have to lock your money up to get there. I think we'll have a chance to talk about that more later. But okay, so gas prices. Yay.
19: Well, everybody is feeling that right now, I think. Mm-hmm. I checked the other day just to see what the gas prices were in places all around the country. And, you know, in some spots, it's almost $6 a gallon. So, sure.
20: Yeah. Yeah. Just the West Coast, right? Mm-hmm. And that, probably a little painful.
19: But anyway, we're talking about financial advice for those who are retired or who are about to be retired. And that brings up a subject that we've talked about before, and that's the great wealth transfer.
20: Mm-hmm.
19: Now, we've really approached it before from the angle of the person who is passing along the money.
20: Sure.
19: But what about those?
20: I mean, it's the most obvious, right? People think about none of us are going to live forever,
19: sure.
20: Right? And then so what happens? So the wealth gets transferred, and it's there's an awful lot of money out there. But okay, go ahead.
19: Yeah, they're calling it the great wealth transfer because so much is expected to be passed along over the next couple of decades. The estimate right now is about $84 trillion.
20: Mm-hmm.
19: So I thought we might talk about it from the other side. What if you are inheriting that money?
20: Of course, yeah. Well, this transfer, you go back, it's generational, right? So we had the greatest generation of all time, you know, so people like my grandparents and then and your grandparents. And then we've got the baby boomers, which would be, you know, my parents. The idea is, you know, all this money, you can look at it a lot of different ways, but people have accumulated a lot of wealth over time. And a lot of that money is in retirement accounts. So you go back to the very, very early 80s, late 70s, you know, people don't always realize that this idea or this concept of a 401k actually started back then. My grandparents didn't have 401ks.
19: No.
20: They had pensions.
19: Right.
20: Right. And now some people have pensions, but not, you know, it's not as common as it used to be. And people have the 401k, so they have to put that to work. But, you know, when we talk about this wealth transfer, you know, a lot of it is because of that. So it would be retirement accounts at work, real estate, right, that's appreciated over time. And I mean, it's a very, very significant amount of money. I mean, we're talking with people around the country every single week, and it's a little bit different depending on what state you're in. But the goals of most people are very, very similar. You know, how do I live off of my money for the rest of my life? Again, things are going to happen. Things are going to change. We're just talking about, you know, the price of fuel. That's an additional expense, right? That maybe you weren't contemplating. And it's limited, right? It'll go away, but it's still an additional expense. You need a flexible plan. What's left? What gets passed on to beneficiaries, and how does it get to beneficiaries in the most efficient manner? So that's another really, really big part of the financial planning process. And I would say, Cheryl, a high percentage of people will say to me, Mike, listen, I'm happy for my beneficiaries to get what's left, but I don't want to skimp on retirement and doing things. You know, I want to make sure I don't run out of money. And I want to make sure that they get whatever is left as efficiently as possible. And a great financial plan will do that for you, right? It'll help you map it out. It won't give you the exact number that your beneficiaries are going to receive because nobody can calculate that, right? There are too many potential scenarios, right, moving forward. But what financial planning can do is give you a range. And so the way that we would look at that, and it's very, very common in the financial services industry, it's called Monte Carlo simulations. And basically it's just statistics and numbers, but you take a look at, okay, I'm generalizing here, but you look at the best case scenario. So for lack of a better word, what if the economy and stock markets were always better moving forward? We know that's not going to happen, but what if they were always better moving forward? And then we take a look at what if markets or the economy was always worse than it has been historically moving forward, which also can't happen, right? It'll never always be better, but it will also never always be worse, but it will always be somewhere in between the two. And that's where we don't know exactly where you'll be. But if you have an efficient financial plan, somebody has explained to you what all of your investment options are, what your best case scenario is moving forward, giving, you know, whatever input we put in, what your worst case scenario is moving forward. And if the worst case scenario is an acceptable scenario, it's statistically accurate that you'll be fine, right, moving forward. So, I don't know, you know, if somebody's trying to scare you about the stock market or scare you about investments or trying to get you to lock your money up, you know, what they should really be doing is showing you your best and worst case scenarios. Because if your worst case scenario is an acceptable scenario, you're in a really, really good spot, because it'll never actually always be that bad. It'll be something better than that, but it won't be the very best case scenario. So I think when you put things in those terms for people, they don't have to understand exactly how the stock market works. Even when they look at all the investment options, they don't have to know every single detail about every option. This gets confusing for people. This is where a fiduciary advisor who says, okay, this is what you're looking to accomplish, let me go back, let's figure out what's available, let me come back and talk to you. That, you know, somebody who's actually helping you make informed decisions and then putting together a financial plan, it's really, really important. And then the other part is on the back end of that, right? So

0: times a year to review. Let's make sure we're on track. Let's make sure nothing has changed over time. So I also think it's very, very important to have a financial plan that's extremely flexible. Liquidity is important. You want to be able to take advantage of opportunities when they come up. You don't want your money locked up somewhere, but you also want to make sure that you've got certain provisions in place so that you can rely on income from the portfolio. And that's literally what we specialize in.
1: Well, you know, a lot of what you just described seems like what the poll done by UBS found out about the inheritors, what they said they were looking for in a financial advisor. So 79% said they wanted experience and expertise, and more than half said they want advisors who can build trusted relationships across generations.
0: Yeah, it makes all the sense in the world, right? It's all evolving. That's why it needs to be flexible. You can make a long-term commitment to an advisor, but that advisor needs to be updating your portfolio and coming up with new things all the time because things are going to change. Your life at 60 is going to be different than your life at 70 or 80 or 90. And as we know, things happen. Surprises happen. You have to have the ability to take care of all of that. So what I know from over 25 years of doing this is it's entirely possible to build efficient portfolios for individuals that not only help preserve their principal, but also grow it over time while still providing income that offsets taxes and inflation. But if you don't have all the information, you're kneecapping yourself, right? For lack of a better word, you need all the information to make informed decisions. And if anybody's pushing you in a particular direction for their own compensation, that's potentially problematic.
1: Well, a lot of what you describe is part of the comprehensive financial plan. And that's kind of step one, right? You make an appointment for the comprehensive financial plan. You start to get to know each other. You start learning about, what you want to do in retirement. How much do you have? How can we make this happen? And by the way, the comprehensive financial plan is complimentary if you're at least 55 and you've put aside $250,000 or more for retirement. And we'll explain why that number later. But if you go through with the comprehensive financial plan, sit down and talk with one of the advisors at Talon Wealth, then when you receive the plan, Talon will give you the gift of a will and trust just for spending time. 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Guarding Your Nest Egg with Mike Lester will continue right after this.

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1: Hi, this is Mike Lester with Talon Wealth and the Guarding Your Nest Egg radio show. 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But if you would like to know more about how structured notes work and what we currently have available, call us at 916-888-4000, 916-888-4000, if you'd like to learn more.
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0: Guarding Your Nest Egg with Mike Lester is back. I'm Cheryl White. And Mike, we talk about gold every now and then. In fact, we talk about gold quite a bit on this show because it is such a popular investment.
1: It is a popular investment. Have you gotten, this is on topic but off topic, you know, the TV

0: If you remember dimming and brightening your headlights with your foot while driving, you fit right in with us. 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
1: Hi, this is Mike Lester with Talon Wealth and the Guarding Your Nest Egg radio show, and I have another investment idea for those seeking great returns with limited risk. 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The note was based on the S&P, gold, and silver, and our clients won't lose principal as long as none of the ETFs are down more than 40% 4 years from when we placed the trade, and the bank guaranteeing them doesn't default. This isn't an offer because we already traded this note, and structured notes aren't for everyone. But if you would like to know more about how structured notes work and what we currently have available, call us at 916-888-4000, 916-888-4000, if you'd like to learn more.
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4: News of a terror plot targeting Jewish sites around the country and in Los Angeles as many rattle.
5: It shows on the reality of what we're facing these days.
4: Los Angeles Rabbi Yossi Eilford.
5: Thank God that they were able to take care of this in advance and be proactive and stop the incident from happening.
4: The U.S. Department of Justice says Mohammed Alsani was arrested Friday for plotting to attack an L.A. Jewish center along with sites in New York and Arizona. He allegedly has ties to terrorist groups in Iraq and Iran. The Long Beach Pride Festival canceled last minute. The city said permits weren't in order and safety was a concern. Sophia showed up last night for the teen festival, not knowing it wasn't happening.
6: It helps me be able to be myself around more people like me, so for them to cancel that, it's really sad.
4: Organizers swear permits were ready to go. Long Beach Pride Parade will still happen tomorrow. And the best park for California camping, Pfeiffer Big Sur State Park. That according to the California State Parks Foundation. Those are the headlines. I'm Jason Athenson.
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7: Taking a look at KFBK traffic, tracking your roadways right now. We start things off in Lathrop, where a signal alert is in effect right now. It's northbound I-5 at Roth Road. Traffic is at a standstill back to Highway 120. The roadway is reduced to one lane right now due to police activity. No word as to how long this will last for. So if you can avoid that area, definitely try to. Over to West Sacramento, your stop and go on westbound 80 between Highway 50 and Capitol Avenue. Westbound 50, your stop and go there between 65th Street and Stockton Boulevard. Traffic on the 10s every 10 minutes, mornings and afternoons. Christine Samra, KFBK News Radio, 93.1 FM, 1530 AM.
8: This afternoon, sunshine, it'll be breezy, gusty winds, low humidity, dry brush, resulting in a high fire threat, a high 83 to 87, mainly clear tonight, low 57 to 61, sunshine, a windy day tomorrow, the high 81 to 85. I'm AccuWeather Steve Williams on KFBK, Sacramento's News Radio.
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10: I need a brown Mason-Dixon.
11: Guarding Your Nest Egg with Mike Lester, the founder of Talon Wealth. I'm Cheryl White. And Mike, do you have any big plans this weekend? Anything different, fun?
1: I'm going to a wedding. There you go. So that'll be interesting.
11: I haven't been to a wedding in so long.
1: Yeah, me neither, actually. I'm just going to hang out. I don't even know most of these people. He was like, hey, you know what? You should come. I'm like, okay. He's like, hey, I already paid for all this stuff. You might as well come over and, we'll have a good time. So it sounds like a good time. It's going to be a colorful crowd. I'll put it to that way.
11: Oh, fantastic.
1: It'll be good. Yeah. Well, weddings are fun. People have a good time, you know?
11: Yes, they do.
1: Maybe they'll do the chicken dance, you know, or something like that. Do people still do that at weddings?
11: I don't know, but that'd be worth going just to see it. Okay. All right. I need a video of that. Everyone.
12: And if I wind up doing a chicken dance, everybody's going to be sworn to secrecy. And there's going to be, all the cell phones are going to have to be put away in the lockbox somewhere. Yeah. Yeah, that can't hit the internet, Cheryl.
11: Yeah, okay. That would be bad. You know, unless one sneaks out and I receive it anonymously in the mail, which would be fine.
12: Yeah, do that. We're going to hang out and
11: fun.
12: Katie and I still have young kids at home, so
11: mm-hmm.
12: School's wrapping up. We still have 16, 14, and 9 years old, at home. So we got a plan for the summer. Figure out what we're going to do.
11: I know. Summer's just like everybody busy else. For you. I know. Yeah. So we want to hear all about it. As you get into summer.
12: As we get into it, all right. A little travel, try to get the kids out to see some neat things, right?
11: Mm-hmm.
12: Open their eyes to the world. So I think we've got a couple ideas there. And then fishing's a big deal to me. So probably spend some time fishing. Hunting season, I've talked about it, but I do a lot of bird hunting, but that's not summer. That doesn't really start till October where we're at. So yeah, here it is.
11: I'd recommend that you go to French Lick, Indiana, but then Florida has its own version of sulfur water, doesn't it? So that wouldn't be anything unusual.
12: Well, is that what French Lick, that's their claim to fame, is sulfur water?
11: Well, kind of.
12: Doesn't sound very exciting.
11: They were the healing.
12: Nothing against anybody from French Lick, Indiana, but why?
11: They were the healing waters, and a couple of hotel years.
12: Oh, healing waters.
11: Yeah, got into a big competition.
12: Like rotten eggs.
11: It does, pretty much does, yeah.
12: I grew up with that. I still remember in school, even the water fountain at school was from a well somewhere, smelled like sulfur.
11: Yeah, no kidding.
12: I think half the reason we're, kids are, see all these things online, just if, things were just different. We drank out of a garden hose. Now somebody would, look at you like you, had four eyes if you were drinking out of a garden hose.
11: Oh, we did that all the time.
12: Yeah, what's the big deal? It probably made us healthier, I hope.
11: In a way, probably. Well, we've gone far afield here from retirement financial planning, but getting back to the subject, I mentioned to you before we came back into this segment, I wanted to talk about 401ks because I saw something and I want your take on it. The headline was, can you have too much in your 401k?
12: And what did they say?
11: Well, what do you say?
12: I don't know, Cheryl. What do you think? You can pass that back and forth. Too much money is sort of a relative term, right? So if you say, do you have too much in your 401k? You're sort of looking back at, what were your other options over time? So I think that there are a lot of people out there. I know there's a lot of people out there that have a significant amount of money in 401k accounts because that was their vehicle for saving towards retirement. Earlier in the show, we were talking about how in the late 70s, early 80s, this concept of the 401k came about and sort of getting rid of pensions and moving into saving money for yourself. But then the problem is you got to figure out how to get income from it, right? So the pension was kind of straightforward. They gave you the income. When you build the 401k, you got to figure out how to get the income. But too much, again, it's relative. So it's a good problem to have. I always look at investments or gains or, money in a 401k. Is it too much? It's not that it's too much. It's just that what are you going to do with it now? And so that brings up something important, which, it gets talked about a lot and people have heard about it. The concept of a Roth 401k or Roth IRA account. The idea is you pay the tax before the money goes in and then it grows tax-free into perpetuity. And then when you make distributions or you make withdrawals from it, you also don't pay tax on that. With a traditional 401k, one of the issues with having a lot of money in a 401k is the distribution that you're taking. You're just making withdrawals, but that distribution could be because you need income. Because again, you're trying to find a way to live off of the money for the rest of your life because maybe you don't have a pension. But also, if you don't need the money, you're forced to take a distribution through what's called a required minimum distribution. And depending on your age, would depend on when you have to take that. So right now, the numbers to keep in mind are age 73. And then for some people, if it's far enough in the distance, they're moving that to age 75. But it's a forced distribution. And the reason that somebody might view a 401k as having too much in there would be you have an account that you haven't paid tax on yet. You're going to be forced to take distributions, whether you want to or not. And then those distributions are going to be taxed as ordinary income. So what does that mean? Well, it means that it's taxed at the maximum rate, potentially. So when you take distributions from retirement accounts, not just 401ks, also IRA accounts,
13: But when it comes back to you as if it was earned income, and then depending on how much you have, that's where you get into the, you know, what we think of as tax brackets, mm-hmm. Cheryl.
11: Right.
13: So, you know, I'm in this tax bracket or I'm in that tax bracket. And so you want to be careful there. And the reason I bring that up is, you know, the alternative to ordinary income would be potentially investment income. So something like, well, I made an investment and I held it for more than 1 year and it turned into, instead of ordinary income, long-term capital gains. So it's just how the money gets taxed when it comes back to you. Now, this isn't something that our clients need to worry a lot about because we're always factoring that in, right? So how the money comes back to you, and is it, you know, as ordinary income or long-term capital gains or what have you, we're always looking for the most efficient way to do that. But it's, you know, interesting to think about, yeah, do I have too much in the 401k? No, not necessarily. I look at it as, well, it's a good problem to have. Okay, you got too much money in the 401k, you got too much income from the 401k, you're paying too much in taxes, right? You're paying in too much in taxes because you have too much income. So we want to make sure that we're as efficient as we can be with that. And that's where, again, where Roth comes in. So, you know, if you're in a situation where you've got too much in the traditional 401k or the traditional IRA, and you're going to be forced to take distributions, then we hear about, you know, the, again, the Roth IRA or the Roth conversion strategy.
11: Which is not all at once, I would think.
13: Well, you could literally do it almost any way that you want to, but there are a lot of issues. So you want to be very, very careful when you're doing a Roth conversion. So what is a Roth conversion? Well, you could, you know, have this 401k, regardless of how much money is in it, and then you could pull money out of the 401k and put it into a Roth IRA account, let's say, and you pay tax on that conversion at whatever tax rate you're at, because again, it's at ordinary income. And I don't want to get too far into the weeds here, Cheryl, but for a lot of people in that situation, it is potentially very, very beneficial to convert. Now, I heard something the other day, which I thought was really, really interesting. And I am talking to an individual that came in the office, and we were doing Roth conversion planning for them. So we can literally map it out and show you, first of all, is it appropriate for you to do a Roth conversion? If it is appropriate, how much should you do each year? And just map all of it out and show you the long-term benefit of it. But they had actually had a meeting with the company. I won't mention the name, but had a meeting with the company, and they said, but sure, we'll do all that for you, but we're going to charge you $5,000.
11: Oh.
13: And I thought, okay. Yeah, I mean, and he said, hey, you're literally doing the exact same thing for free. I mean, I guess that's a business model, but we're not charging anybody to do it. So I guess here's the thing, Cheryl, there are people out there that are charging a lot of money to show individuals, you know, what is the best way to do the Roth conversion. It's not for everyone, but it is potentially beneficial for many, many people. You need to know how to convert, how much to convert each year, because there's a lot that goes into it, Cheryl, something called LIMRA, which is effectively, if you know, so if you're 65 or older and you're doing these Roth conversions and your Medicare Part B premium can get very, very expensive, there's a trickle down effect. It's not that you couldn't figure this out on your own, but we're willing to do this for our listeners. Of course, we're already doing it for our clients, but willing to do this for our listeners complimentary. So if you want more information on how does it work exactly? How much should I convert? Am I even a good candidate for conversions? 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Hence, it's comprehensive, right? 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
11: Well, I want to talk about that for a minute, but first I'm going to give you the phone number. 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Where I wanted to go with this now is the fact that once you receive that plan, it is yours. So if you make the, you know, appointment to come in, consult, you get the plan, you can show it to another financial advisor if you want to.
13: Oh, sure. I mean, it's just a second opinion, right? So, I mean, who's to say that, you even like our plan, Cheryl? I don't know.
11: Yeah, but if you do, you can implement it on your own.
13: I think everybody should talk to at least a few companies, you know, figure out what's out there. You know, all financial companies are going to have a different personality, a different business model. We do what we do. So at Talon, it's pretty specific, right? Active management of portfolios. I don't believe in hang in there. I think that advisors need to earn their keep. So if they're charging you a fee to manage your portfolio, they need to actually manage your portfolio, you know, not just bill you for doing nothing. I mean, you could do that on your own, right? You can just go to Vanguard or someone. They'll build a diversified portfolio for you. It won't be actively managed, but it, you know, it'd be diversified. But at the same time, you know, what else are they providing? Are they selling products? Anybody can sell products. They're just brokering something. So anytime somebody's selling a product for a commission, they're just going to a company and they're the middleman and they're, or middlewoman, and they're just selling it back to you. I think that's problematic. There's not a lot of value there, right? You could do that on your own. But if we're providing active management of portfolios, showing you what all of the investment options are, creating investment options that you can't just go get on your own, right? But this idea that somebody basically just charges you to do something that you could do on your own, you're not maintaining that fiduciary standard, right, for your clients. We're very careful to do that. And to your point, yeah, we're going to do all the paperwork. We're going to do all the analysis, including, we were just talking about Roth conversion strategies. Happy to do that for you, complimentary. And if you decide along the way that we're providing value, and you'd like to pay us to manage your portfolio, then it might make sense. But the only reason anybody would pay us to help them manage their portfolio would be if there's a value, right? So if we can show them higher rates of return net of fees, there's value. If we can show them less risk to get those returns, there's a value. If we can provide income planning and tax planning and estate planning, there's a value. But you need to make sure that the relationship works for you. And hopefully when you find the right financial advisor, it's going to be a long-term relationship.
11: And there's no contract, right? So if someone comes to see you and wants to work with you for, you know, a while, and they, for whatever reason, might not see the value.
13: Yeah. The great thing about charging somebody a fee to manage the portfolio is, I mean, they can stop paying us a fee anytime. So there's no contract that says they have to keep paying us. So in other words, it's on us to continue to do a good job, because if we're not, you're just going to leave, right? Just draw a line that says, hey, I'm not paying you anymore. I'm going to go over to whatever, Acme, you know, in the corner, whatever, you know, but it's fine. We have a vested interest in doing a good job for you and being a good stewards of your money and helping you invest it in the right way. Because if we don't, you're just going to leave, and that doesn't help us at all. So we're literally sitting on the same side of the table. We want to help our clients protect and grow their money, get income for the rest of their life, adjust for inflation, taxes, show them all the investment options that are available, and, you know, just take it from there.
11: Call 916-888-4000. 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Give us a call right now, and we'll get you on the calendar just as soon as possible. And I hope you'll stay with us. We have a lot more ahead. Mike Lester will be right back with more Guarding Your Nest Egg.
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4: From ABC News, I'm Mike Tabusky. President Trump is hinting at potential further military action in Nigeria, writing on social media, "Watch what's next," but not providing any further details. ABC's Rachel Scott says it comes after the U.S. military took out a terrorist leader there.
5: President Trump posting on social media overnight that American and Nigerian forces executed a mission to eliminate ISIS leader Abu Bala Aminuki. The president writing that Aminuki will no longer terrorize the people of Africa or help plan operations to target Americans, and that the terror group's global operation is now, in his words, greatly diminished.
4: Trump has spent months suggesting possible intervention in Cuba, and he continues to threaten resumed military action in Iran. Speaking of that conflict, Hamas is now urging the U.S. to press Israel to stop ceasefire violations. Overnight, the Israeli Defense Forces say they killed Izz al-Din al-Haddad, the leader of the military wing of Hamas, despite a ceasefire being in effect between Israel and Lebanon. President Trump plans to drop his multi-billion dollar lawsuit against the IRS, ABC News has learned, instead proposing the creation of a $1.7 billion fund of taxpayer dollars. That fund would be used to pay out alleged victims of so-called government weaponization. The union representing 7,000 Long Island Railroad workers didn't reach a deal with the rail service before a deadline overnight, and that means they're on strike today. Among those out on the picket lines is Dwayne O'Connor.
6: They think they can push us around, and we're supposed to just fall in line. All we're asking for is fair wages. Record inflation the last few years. Our contract goes back 3 years. It's not going forward. So we went through those record inflationary years, and they're trying to lowball us.
4: Disruptions around New York City are expected this weekend, but the real test will be on Monday morning if the strike lasts that long, when the 250,000 daily riders head back to work. 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
7: High wind and heat, a concern in many parts of California this weekend. A red flag wind warning went into effect this morning for much of central and northern California, where fire officials are on alert.
8: We're going to make sure that water tenders are available, as well as any other firefighting equipment that we need.
7: Captain Victor Daniel with Contra Costa Fire Prevention. The Southern California coast is also facing strong winds and high surf. Wind warnings will be in effect through Monday night. A week from now, people will be hitting the road for Memorial Day weekend, and despite sky-high gas prices, a record number of Californians are expected to drive, says Doug Johnson with AAA.
9: Maybe they won't stay in as nice a hotel, maybe they won't go out to that fancy dinner, but they're still going to make their Memorial Day travel happen.
7: The average price of gas in the state is down a penny from last week to $6.14 for a gallon of regular. One place you could drive to, the country's largest floating inflatable water park near Merced, Splash and Dash Aqua Park, will open for the season next weekend with some new thrills. Those are the headlines. I'm Jason Nathanson.
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10: Taking a look at KFBK traffic, tracking your roadways right now. We start things off in Lathrop, where a signaler is in effect right now. It's northbound I-5 at Roth Road. Traffic is at a standstill back to Highway 120. The roadway is reduced to one lane right now due to police activity. No word as to how long this will last for. So if you can avoid that area, definitely try to. Over to West Sacramento, your stop and go on westbound 80 between Highway 50 and Capitol Avenue. Westbound 50, your stop and go there between 65th Street and Stockton Boulevard. Traffic on the 10s every 10 minutes, mornings and afternoons. Christine Samra, KFBK News Radio, 93.1 FM, 1530 AM.
3: Now, Sacramento weather.
11: Sunshine for much of the time. Breezy day today. We do have a bit of a high fire threat. The high 83 to 87. Mainly clear tonight. Low 57 to 61. Sunshine with winds tomorrow gusting past 40 miles per hour. The high 81 to 85. I'm AccuWeather Steve Williams on KFBK, Sacramento's News Radio.
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4: You've tuned into the best weekend talk show in America. Hey there, we are Armstrong and Getty. Man, we had a busy week of doing 20 hours of live radio. We talked about the war in Iran, of course. The Trump-Xi summit, of course. And a lot of other news of the day. And you're going to hear the best stuff we did. We do 20 hours every week. If you like this and you want more, you can find our podcast. It's Armstrong and Getty On Demand. Look for Armstrong and Getty On Demand. Hope you enjoy the best weekend talk show in America.
5: Are you aware of reports that Pakistan are allowing their bases to be used to park Iranian aircraft?
6: Sir, I wouldn't want to comment on that based on the ongoing negotiations of Pakistan.
5: Secretaries.
4: I don't know why he didn't want to talk about that. That's Secretary Lindsey Graham. Our Senator Lindsey Graham talking to General Kane.
7: Yeah.
4: And General Kane didn't want to go there for whatever reason. And Lindsey Graham kind of lost his mind a little later. Maybe we'll play that later about how angry he got about, you know, I don't trust these guys. No, you shouldn't trust them. They hid bin Laden from us and they're letting Iran park their planes so they can't be blown up and all kinds of other stuff. And they're the arbiters for this peace deal.
7: It's ridiculous.
4: Anyway, I don't want to get off on that. This is the story that's getting so much attention today. It's in the New York Times. The Trump administration's public portrayal of a shattered Iranian military is sharply at odds with what U.S. intelligence agencies are telling policymakers behind closed doors. This is according to classified assessments from early this month that show Iran has regained access to most of its missile sites, launchers, and underground facilities. Most alarming to some senior officials is evidence that Iran has restored operational access to 30 of the 33 missile sites it maintains along the Strait of Hormuz.
7: Oh, my.
4: Which, of course, could threaten American warships and oil tankers transiting the narrow waterway. So I don't know anything about this, so I can't claim incompetence or, you know, anything, really. I don't know anything about this. But I'm just shocked with after all that bombing and the idea that we had decimated their ability to, fire back at us, that we, you know, really had some supremacy in the skies and could do whatever we wanted, that they got 30 of 33 rocket launchers still going along the strait.
7: Yeah, we do have supremacy in the sky and all that sort of stuff, but it looks, and we ought to talk to Mike Lyons about this.
4: I'm going to tomorrow.
7: It looks like they went to ground. In a way, they hid their stuff and buried it or whatever, took it deep underground, knowing that the attacks were coming.
4: In general, for the whole country, Iran still fields about 70% of its mobile launchers across the country and has retained roughly 70% of its pre-war missile stockpile, according to the assessments. That stockpile encompasses both ballistic missiles, which can target other nations in the region, and a smaller supply of cruise missiles, which can be used against shorter-range targets on land or at sea. That is pretty troubling stuff. Now, at the same time, yesterday the story came out that the UAE had also bombed Iran during this whole war. Today, the story's out that Saudi Arabia joined Israel and us in the bombing.
7: Oh.
4: And kept it quiet the whole time. For obvious reasons. I mean, that could disrupt a lot of their population. I mean, if it was a big splashy headline that Saudi Arabia joins the Jews in bombing Muslims.
7: Well, you write that headline in Saudi, you get your hands chopped off if you're lucky. Yeah, yeah. And they say they have regained access to roughly 90% of its underground missile storage and launch facilities nationwide. I'm reminded of our last conversation with Mike Lyons in which we were talking about the fact that given the narrowness of the Strait of Hormuz, and, you know, just the modern weaponry, drones and otherwise, you practically cannot eliminate a country's capacity to do violence. All you can do is eliminate their will to do violence by beating them down so hard they say, let me up, I've had enough.
4: I don't understand it, but it's clearly true. Having lived through, well, Vietnam as a really little kid when I, you know, was reading about it later when I got older, but also Iraq, Afghanistan, now Iran. You just can't accomplish what you need to accomplish with air power. You just can't,
7: no.
4: Apparently. And it doesn't quite make sense to me, but it clearly is true. Unless you're going to put, you know, 100,000 troops on the ground and go through cities with guys, you can't do what you want to do, apparently.
7: Yeah. Well, there's a hell of a lot you can do by putting, say, a missile launching system on an elevator and taking it six stories underground.
4: Apparently.
7: Then we have to use our super giant ordnance to get to those. And if you have hundreds of them, well, it's just it's tough to make that happen. You got to get your enemy to capitulate.
4: So we can move on to other topics, but it certainly seems to me on this that if Trump is going to, as he said again yesterday before he got on the plane headed to China, if he says, if he's sticking to his guns, and I sure hope he is, that, look, only one thing matters. They are not going to get a nuclear weapon.
7: Mm-hmm.
4: Then we got to go back to bombing the crap out of them.
7: Probably, yeah. Yeah, can't imagine any other route,
4: and
7: honestly.
4: The other thing that he's not going to say out loud, but I think is also true, they can't control the Strait of Hormuz.
7: Right.
4: So I think that's just as true. If those two things are absolutes, no nukes, Strait opens back up again, we got to start bombing the crap out of them again.
7: Even then, it's going to be a tough nut to crack, especially the Strait, given what I was saying about, you know, capability and drones and the rest of it. Here's the what I love about events and laws and things that human beings do that I always accuse the left of not taking into consideration. There are secondary effects. If A happens, how will people adjust? What will they do that will change the world? And convoys of heavy-duty trucks are now barreling across the Arabian Desert as an escape valve from the jammed up Strait of Hormuz. And it's just absolutely spectacular.
4: Moving across stuff across the border by land.
7: Yeah, exactly.
4: Yeah.
7: Lots and lots and lots of trucks, mostly running around the clock, two drivers each. There's an executive at Alcoa, former executive, who's been watching this unfold and has connections. He says 600 trucks became 1,600, became 2,000. Now we've got 3,500 trucks running from the Gulf to the Red Sea. They pause just long enough to refuel while one dude sleeps in the back. And
4: that's interesting because I didn't bring this the other day. Some Iranian foreign minister speakers, whatever, said our border is twice the length of the distance across the United States. Our entire border around our country. Mm. You can't police all of that. We can move stuff over land and get stuff in and out of the country that way. Mm. I thought, that does sound like a problem.
7: Yeah, yeah. So here's an expert who said they will have caught up. Well, okay, so he's in the fertilizer business, this one guy being quoted. Who he is doesn't matter that much.
4: Sun Tzu or whatever the name of the guy is who wrote The Art of War.
7: Yeah.
4: He's got to have some saying in there. This truism, the other side gets a vote, because that is the most truest thing about all fights and wars and business deals or whatever.
7: Oh, yeah.
4: The other side gets a vote. You can come up with your plan, but they get to come up with their plan. And you don't always guess correctly what that's going to be.
7: Right. So here's the CEO of a Saudi state-controlled mining company that was caught up in the blockade and serious about it and helped get the giant number of trucks going.

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2: So Katie Green does our news and is part of the show every day, and she's having a baby, like, very shortly, and we're about to put her on the air. And I think if we can somehow drag out the conversation.
3: Yes.
2: She'll lose track of time and have the baby on the air.
3: Oh.
2: And I think that would really be good for us. And we could sell sponsorships.
3: Yeah. Be a great ratings stunt.
2: This contraction brought to you by Pampers.
3: Wow. Wow. Wow. Can you charge them retroactively for that? Do we have Katie?
2: Yeah.
3: Ladies and gentlemen, the fabulous Katie Green, live from the delivery room, calling in. Hi, Katie.
2: Wow.
4: There would be so many FCC violations if you guys tried to do that stunt. That would not work.
2: You are a dedicated radio professional. Are you actually at the hospital in a bed?
4: I am at the hospital in a bed having contractions as we speak.
3: Wow. In the like super nice modern

0: delivery room setting or what?
1: Yeah, it's a beautiful room. It's huge. And I'm the bed's actually comfortable, which is odd. And it's been great.
2: And of course, you didn't know this, but we had a radio contest last week where five listeners got to be there. So if you got the listeners there, we're watching you have the baby. But
0: plus,
1: those are the people that keep coming to
2: yes,
1: the door.
2: Those are listeners who won a contest.
0: Plus, when you sign the paperwork to start working with us, you signed away the naming rights to the baby. So please welcome Baby McBabyface.
1: Damn it. It's always the fine print that I don't read.
0: Right. So how you feeling?
1: I feel pretty good. There was a little bit of a starting process to this whole getting induced thing that involved a balloon and not the type that you would see at a party.
0: Hmm.
1: And that was painful. But now that that part's over, we're good. And then in about an hour, they're talking about breaking my water, and then little Jack Joe Mike Michael be here shortly after that.
0: Wow. Wow. In about an hour.
1: Depending on how long it takes from there, but that's apparently when they break that water, that's when it's like go time.
2: Sure. Are you ready to have that baby out of you?
1: Holy hell, am I? over it.
0: You know, Katie, there are a number of steps in the miracle that is having and raising a child where God's plan is so wise. I mean, because childbirth is no walk in the park, and you know that, obviously. But I
2: found it fairly easy.
0: Oh, boy. wow, I'd have your head on a swivel walking to your car. All of our women listeners are going to be here to murder you, all the moms anyway. But at the point that you're ready to give birth, you're like, I don't care. Let's get this done. It's like when your kid finally leaves the house, you'd think you'd be heartbroken. But they're so sassy. You're like, yeah, I'm going to cry, but good luck.
1: Right. Yeah. Oh, the amount of people that have told me, you know, really enjoy these last couple of weeks because you're going to miss it. The hell I am.
2: Wow.
1: I've been telling everybody I'm serving him an eviction notice. He's out.
0: Wow.
2: An eviction notice. That's funny. The time is up.
0: Yeah.
1: It
0: there's a 2-year process for that if you're having a baby in California. So, anyway.
1: Oh, great.
0: Well, you know, we're super crazy excited for you and happy for you and got our fingers crossed and a lot of the folks listening, hopes and prayers and fingers crossed as well.
1: I appreciate you guys very much. And you guys, you'll be on the list of the first to know when he's here. So
2: cool.
1: I'll be texting you guys shortly.
2: Cool.
1: Yeah.
2: We'll announce it on the air then. It's going to happen while we're on the air today. That's crazy.
0: Yeah.
1: Hopefully.
0: Yeah.
1: That's my entire goal is to make sure that it happens while you guys are still on the air.
2: You're trying to back time it to the top of the hour.
0: What a trooper. Oh, my gosh. Hey, give our best to your mom and pop and stay in touch. All right.
1: I absolutely will. Thanks, guys.
3: All right. Okay. Hey, Katie.
0: Good luck.
3: Katie, one big push and just shoot him out.
2: Michael.
1: Thank you, Michael.
3: All right.
1: Spoken like a true doctor who knows what he's doing. Right on.
0: Oh, yeah. Yeah. Yeah. He chat GPT there. All right. Thanks, Katie. Wow. Wow.
2: I know. Such a big deal.
0: Oh, impossible to summarize.
2: No. There's the life before you had a kid and the life after you had a kid, and they are very different. And not including, and this is the part you just can't possibly know, all the changes that happen in your brain.
0: Mm-hmm.
2: I mean, because of course you can't know. Your brain changes. It literally changes.
0: Neurologically.
2: Your hormones change and your brain changes when you have a baby, when you have a kid. Men and women.
0: Mm-hmm.
2: The responsibility is never, you look at the world differently.
0: Yeah.
2: There's no understanding that unless you've done it.
0: Yeah, the fabulous Caitlin Flanagan, who's, we mentioned, I guess last week she wrote a great piece for the Free Press, has another piece out. It was for Mother's Day, and she was talking about how, you know, the question of to have a kid or not at all is a thing among young women. And she made the joke that women, young women, are looking at it exactly the way men have been telling women to look at things forever, logically, and, you know, and pluses and minuses and blah, blah, blah. And that young women never get the, it is a miracle that will change everything about you in so many good ways. Talk. It's out of fashion. It's just the dollars and cents, convenience, career, vacation will become difficult.
2: Right.
0: I don't get to do things on my schedule anymore. It sounds like a net negative to me.
2: You're right. Nobody talks up the part that most parents talk about being the greatest thing that ever happened in your life.
0: Yeah, why don't you poll, say, 1,000 parents and ask them, if you could go back again, when you undo it?
2: Oh, God.
0: And look at that teeny, tiny number. It's like a trial with no defense attorney. All you have is the prosecution of the idea of motherhood. Talking about women now, obviously. But the defense never gets to speak. It's a weird culture. It's partly that our media and so many of our idea shapers are of a monoculture.
2: I can't believe she called in while we're on the air.
0: I know.
2: Hours before she's going to have a baby.
0: I know.
2: Like maybe an hour before she's going
0: to
2: have a baby.
0: Yeah, we didn't ask her to.
2: No.
0: Yeah. Yeah.
2: Make it clear, we did not demand that she call in.
0: Oh, my God, no.
2: An hour before she's having a baby.
0: No. Wow.
2: Very exciting.
0: You'd hate to get scammed out of your baby. And that's why Incognia is so important. Yeah, I didn't have anything better. When did that transition to the birthing rooms where, you know, you shouldn't be filthy, but...
2: In the 90s?
0: I don't know.
2: Was it earlier than that?
0: I don't know. Well,
2: when did they stop? I talked about this list. This one horrifies me for whatever reason. Because it happened to me. But the whole whisking the baby away from mom.
0: Yeah.
2: When did they stop doing that? Here's your baby. Everything that, you know, intuitively about nature would be mom is going to stay with the baby. I'm sure that's the way it's been for a million years. But we're going to take your baby away and go put it in a room full of screaming babies with bright lights.
0: Right. Yeah.
2: What the hell? Whose idea was that? And how did it last so long? But when did that change? Because they would never do that now.
0: No. As I've made the point before, America fell in love with science in the 20th century and got way carried away.
2: That's what people should think about when you say trust the science.
0: Oh, yeah.
2: Trust the science. You used to grab a newborn and take it away from their mom.
0: Right.
2: Now we've decided, like, the best thing you could possibly do in their entire lives is hand it to mom and have it being laying on mom's chest.
0: Trust the nature. Yeah. Kate, our oldest, was born in 1992, and we had the comfortable, nice birthing room. We're quite pleased with that. And she actually had some significant complications during the birth. The minute they determined she was fine, yeah, she was with mom.
2: Did you ever consider doing the hot tub birth?
0: No.
2: You have the baby in the hot tub?
0: No, I don't really love hot tubs at all, and neither does Judy, so she likes them more than I do.
2: We have some friends that did the home hot tub birth.
0: Really?
2: Yeah, it seemed to be fine.
0: Is the kid underwater?
2: It's a water birth. They call it a water birth.
0: Yeah. Why?
2: It's more natural because that's the way we're designed.
0: Do you have gills, ma'am? The answer is no. Give birth in the air.
2: I think it's
0: not
2: just
0: in the air, but in air.
2: I think it's just hot tubs feel good, so.
0: Yeah, well, it's nothing wrong with that. I get lightheaded in hot tubs if they're over, you know, like a certain temperature. Then I'm afraid I'm going to slip under and drown like Chandler from Friends. From lightheadedness.
2: We start with Katie there in the birthing room, and we end with don't want to drown like Chandler in a hot tub.
0: Right? Right? That's an embarrassing old bit. You don't want to die a caveman death, but you don't want to die a Hollywood drug addict death either.
2: No, you don't. Okay. As soon as Katie has her baby, she will be calling us back. And
0: I doubt it.
2: You don't think?
0: We'll never hear from her again.
2: Right. Okay, we got more on the way. Stay here.
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6: Conditions at ICE detention centers in California are awful. That according to a new report from the California Department of Justice. State Attorney General Rob Bonta says the problems are because of
7: the Trump administration's aggressive and inhumane mass deportation campaign, including its refusal to release detainees on bond.
6: He says that causes overcrowding, which leads to terrible medical care and filthy conditions. The Department of Homeland Security refutes the report. Red flag warnings are in effect right now in much of California, from the Southern California coast up through Central California and the Sacramento area. Fire officials in many counties are on alert for what could be a rough couple of days. The city of Long Beach canceled its Pride Festival activities this weekend, massive events that they say didn't have the proper permits, which might have resulted in people getting hurt. Long Beach Pride President Tanya Martin.
8: This decision comes at a moment when LGBTQ plus people are facing escalated attacks.
6: She disputes the permit claim. Those are the headlines. I'm Jason Higginson.
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9: Taking a look at KFBK traffic, tracking your roadways on this Saturday morning. We start things off in Sacramento, westbound 50. You're at a standstill between Harbor Boulevard and I-80. Westbound 80 in West Sacramento, stop and go there between Highway 50 and Charles Road. Westbound 50, stop and go there as well between 65th Street and Stockton Boulevard. A slow ride right now on westbound Cap City Freeway between Arden Way and Exposition Boulevard. Eastbound 50, things are pretty sluggish there as well between 5th Street and the 5099 split. And in Roseville, southbound 65, you're slow between Blue Oaks Boulevard and Galleria. Traffic on the 10s every 10 minutes, mornings and afternoons. Christine Samra, KFBK News Radio, 93.1 FM, 1530 AM.
5: Now, Sacramento weather.
10: Sunny most of the day, a breezy day. We do have a bit of a high fire threat with some gusty winds, a high 83 to 87. Mainly clear tonight, low 57 to 61. Sunshine tomorrow, wind gusts past 40 miles per hour, a high 81 to 85. I'm AccuWeather Steve Williams on KFBK, Sacramento's News Radio.
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4: You've tuned in to the best weekend talk show in America. Hey there, we are Armstrong and Getty. Man, we had a busy week of doing 20 hours of live radio. We talked about the war in Iran, of course, the Trump-Xi summit, of course, and a lot of other news of the day, and you're going to hear the best stuff we did. We do 20 hours every week. 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It's Armstrong and Getty On Demand. Look for Armstrong and Getty On Demand. Hope you enjoy the best weekend talk show in America. I just saw a thing up on the King Charles was addressing Parliament for some reason, and there might be a new election there, and the Prime Minister might go. Anyway, King Charles was there at Buckingham Palace. I didn't know they did this. He was sitting on the throne, a throne, I suppose it's the throne, is sitting on the throne.
5: Reading the newspaper?
4: Colloquially, like it's a toilet.
5: Oh, an actual throne.
4: Like in an old timey movie throne.
5: Sure.
4: It looked exactly like it, like Henry VIII. Mm-hmm. And he's on this big, giant gold throne with plush red pillows, and he's got this giant cape around his shoulders.
5: Yeah, yeah.
4: And a big freaking crown on his head.
5: Yep.
4: How do they still do that? I don't like the whole king thing at all, but you call him a king and he wears a suit and he speaks to Parliament now and then. But the actual sitting on a throne with a crown? How do you hang on to that?
5: And the big fur cape.
4: That's,
5: I love that.
4: That's so ridiculous.
5: I know. Especially because I'm reading Tim Sandifer's fabulous.
4: I need a eunuch. Somebody get me a couple of eunuchs.
5: Better get me a couple in case the first one gets fired out. What
4: that
5: are you
4: guy
5: do?
4: There, make him a new eunuch. I want him to sing later for me.
5: I say. Especially I'm reading Tim Sandifer's wonderful book, Proclaiming Liberty, and the early part of it has to do with the relationship of the colonies and the crown and parliament, and how England, went through a couple of kings and beheaded one and ran the other one out of town, and then there were big disputes about how much power they ought to have versus parliament, blah, blah, blah. So for the longest time, maybe forever, they've been like, what is a king anyway? We got to have one, right? Everybody knows we got to have a king, but we don't know what he ought to be, really, or do. So get rid of it. But
4: Tim is on the show tomorrow. Be talking about his book, among other things.
5: Oh, fantastic. Excellent.
4: I just thought that looked so ridiculous. Hello! You got the crown on? Come on.
5: Speaking of leadership, the biggest state in the union, Cal Unicornia, trying to elected new governor because the old one is termed out and wants to be the president, even though he's a putz. And the Democratic Party in a one party state of hacks has turned out some pretty uninspiring choices, including the current front runner, Javier Becerra, who I'll tell you more about in a minute. But he utterly undistinguished as a congressman. He's a handsome guy and he's reasonably well spoken, but did nothing as a congressman. Inexplicably, he was named state attorney general, did nothing but sue Trump, and then became health secretary in the Biden administration, and was, according to Biden officials, a complete embarrassment.
4: Yeah,
5: so why wouldn't he run for governor?
4: We talked about that Politico piece from last week in which they are quoting all kinds of former Biden people saying, I mean, they're laughing behind the scenes and slapping their forehead. This guy's going to be the governor of California? He doesn't know anything about anything. And the way you know this is true, and it didn't even occur to me until it was pointed out by Politico, he was the secretary of HHS during the biggest pandemic in a century, and he was a nothing.
5: Right.
4: You have no memory. I have zero memory of him saying or doing anything ever. Nah. He was a non-entity when his department, with the biggest budget in America, he had no role in the pandemic. That shows you what a nothing he is. Yeah. And he might be governor. That's hilarious.
5: Yeah, they described him as an embarrassment at briefings and that sort of thing.
6: Dummy.
5: Well, he's the front runner, and we'll get to some great audio in a second or two.
7: Can you hand me my phone?
5: Oh, yeah, sorry.
7: Joe's got my phone.
5: I was going through it, making him take all the nudes of me out of there.
4: So
5: better not be copies.
4: So we're about to play this clip of Javier Becerra sitting down for an interview. And I saw this online yesterday, and David Axelrod, who was the campaign manager for Barack Obama, so he knows a little something about running for office and politics and Democratic politics. He said, as HHS secretary during COVID, Basseri rarely was the administration's point person in communicating the American public on the pandemic. This may be the reason why. Here's what it sounded like in the interview yesterday.
5: So he interviewed with Annie Rose Ramos for KTLA 5 in Los Angeles, and this is going completely viral. It's 90 and 91. Let's go with 90 first, Michael.
2: This is the start of our interview with Javier Becerra in Highland Park.
6: By the way, this is a profile piece. This is not a gotcha piece, right?
2: Well, look, I think these questions are fair. It's in order to learn about you as a candidate.
6: So why is it about the profile?
2: I don't know how you define profile, but I'd like to begin the interview.
6: The way I describe profile is you talk about all the things that I've done, things I want to do, and along with some tough questions. But not only tough questions.
5: Wow, so he's begging her for a softball interview while the cameras roll. And he's getting killed for this.
4: How weak is that?
5: Even the New York Times, as Becerra rises in polls, he draws fire for trying to direct interview. And they soft pedal it in the New York Times, how humiliating it was.
4: Your point about it being a one-party state, so everybody that rises to a high level in California, you're in a one-party state, you're never challenged by anybody with a compliant media.
5: Yeah.
4: And so the same thing happened with Katie Porter, the whole, you know, where she cut off that interview and got all angry and everything like that was basically the same thing. Yeah. Like, why are you asking me hard questions and treating me like a politician here?
5: Do you not understand how this works?
4: Yeah. You do a profile piece, i.e. a puff piece about all my accomplishments.
5: Right.
4: And don't say anything that's going to make me look bad. That's the way it's been my whole life. Why is it changing now?
5: Yeah, aside from, and I swear this is true, it's not hyperbolic, I'm not trying to be persuasive or bomb Chucky or anything like that. Aside from, you know, just general, some charisma, the only thing you need to gain high office in California is to check the boxes of acceptability to the big unions, the public employee unions, the nurses unions, et cetera, the teachers unions, God knows, and the trial attorneys, among others. And as long as you pledge that you will faithfully execute exactly what they tell you to do, you will be anointed, whatever the office happens to be. I mean, Kamala Harris is the proof beyond proof of that.
4: Yeah, but how could you rise to the level that this Javier Becerra is? And like be completely, you haven't ever seen on television people running for big offices, right, and doing interviews and having to answer questions.
5: Yeah.
4: You've never encountered that in your life?
5: He comes off as a simpleton,
4: doesn't he? Like a child.
5: Yeah.
4: This is a profile piece, right? You're just supposed to talk about my accomplishments?
5: Well, a profile piece is when you talk about the things I want to do and what I've accomplished. Yeah, I'm a professional reporter, as Annie Ramos is thinking. Yeah, I'll ask you what I want.
4: Plus, the fact that you are unaware that the press might lead you, because Joe and I have run into this many times in our careers, they are all friendly and like and that sort of stuff and try to get you to say stuff,
5: right,
4: and hurt you.
5: Yeah.
4: or come up with something that's exciting that, yes, people will want to read or watch.
5: Exactly.
4: But how is he completely unaware of that? Well, because of the reasons we just said. He's had nothing but puff pieces his whole life.
5: Right. But don't worry, it gets worse.
2: During your time as HHS secretary, a New York Times investigation found the health department couldn't find some 85,000 children it had released.
6: That's not accurate. What you just read is not accurate. First, that's what I'll say, because it was never the case that we could not find kids. You're essentially, I don't know if you got those talking points from Donald Trump.
2: It's from a New York Times article.
6: That's not what the New York Times article said. The New York Times said that individuals, the children and their sponsors, did not respond to calls. They didn't say we couldn't find kids.
2: Working overnight in slaughterhouses, replacing roofs, operating machineries in factories, children as young as 14 years old.
6: That part occurred after these children had left the care of Department of Health and Human Services.
2: Do you let these children go into those individual sponsors in their responsibility?
6: Some of these kids, probably because they needed to earn some money, started working in places that were very exploitive.
2: During your time as HHS secretary, a New York Times investigation found the health department.
5: Yeah, that's where it started to repeat. So she was making the point, so you release them to their sponsors who put them to work in roofing in slaughterhouses. Well, yeah. during the giant open border, it's almost surreal looking back on it. We had a president, an entire administration that threw the border wide open.
4: Yeah. Without the specifics of what he's talking about in both of those clips, he talks like Frosty the Snowman.
5: Yeah.
4: This is a profile piece, right? I have a magic hat.
5: He is what they used to call back in the day when people used fancy words, a mediocrity. He is undistinguished in any way other than being handsome and an absolutely loyal lackey of the powers that be in the state of California.
4: Wow. And he was looking like he's going to be governor. But I wonder after this stuff went viral, because there's a lot of Democrats fighting it out to be the other candidate other than Steve Hilton.
5: Katie Porter is beside herself with glee right now. She's put the boiling potatoes she was going to throw on somebody back on the back burner. She's thinking things are shaping up well for me.
4: She went on the GLP-1. She lost a bunch of weight.
5: Good for her health.
8: Get out of my effing kitchen.
4: I heard an NPR piece yesterday where they had a bunch of academics and experts on why the jungle primary system is a terrible idea. That is what we do in California and some states, where the top two vote getters coming up here in a couple of weeks run against each other for governor, even if they're both Republicans. Well, they put it that way so that they thought they'd never have a Republican running at all. that every cycle it'd be two Democrats running against each other. It was basically, we're a one-party state. Why are we going through this charade?
5: It's the illusion of choice. It's like in China.
4: Why are we going through this charade of having a Republican run against a Democrat when we all know it's going to be a Democrat? You might as well have the two best Democrats debating it out. But then this time around, it might be two Republicans, so they want to do away with it. It's unfair, and it's leaving a bunch of people out of the conversation. And okay, all of a sudden.
5: It's like Vladimir Putin is the Secretary of State or something. So this Dan Schnur, who's a longtime political analyst, teaches at UC Berkeley, USC. I've been following him for years. He says, a candidate for governor of California shouldn't just expect gotcha questions. They should welcome them and thrive on them. He added, given questions that have been raised on his ability to handle high-profile pressure situations, this is not what he needs right now.
4: Well, yeah, obviously.
5: He's a punk.
4: And he sounds like Frosty the Snowman.
5: Yes.
4: Even without the substance of what he's talking about. I don't know what's going on here. That's what he sounds like.
5: I know we're running late, Michael. Play 90 again real quick.
2: This is the start of our interview with Javier Becerra in Highland Park.
6: By the way, this is a profile piece. This is not a gotcha piece, right?
2: Well, look, I think these questions are fair. It's in order to learn about you as a candidate.
6: So why is it about the profile?
2: I don't know how you define profile, but I'd like to begin the interview.
6: The way I describe profile is you talk about all the things that I've done, things I want to do, and along with some tough questions. But not only tough questions.
5: I'm melting my corn cob pipe.
4: This is a profile piece, right? What an embarrassing thing to say.
5: Happy birthday.
9: Class A, moron.
4: Okay, we got more on the way.
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19: 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The rush of pure thunder. 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
24: On the cruise ship at the center of the hantavirus outbreak, now heading to the United States.
4: Oh, my Fishers. God! The passengers are in the United States now! We're all going to die!
25: Why did we let them in?
4: What about the children? We're all going to die!
26: A gerbil.
27: I think I got the rat fever already.
4: Get your affairs in order. A will and or trust. We'll do the ad later. Get your affairs in order. We're all going to die. The hantavirus is exactly like COVID. Millions are dead. They're about to close schools.
26: For copulating with a rodent.
5: Ted Cruz there. I don't think you have to copulate with it. But back to you, Dr. Jack.
4: I don't know what to make of the coverage of this hantavirus thing. So... For a week now. And then especially yesterday, the Sunday talk shows, which in theory are for smart people. Your Meets the Press, your Faces the Nation, that led with the hantavirus story, went on for like half the show. This is why we're at war. This is why all this stuff is going on. Half the show with various experts, this sort of thing. Play it, Michael.
28: What is your message to Americans who are still scared?
29: We have been repeating the same question, the same answer many times.
4: And then they would go on with an expert who would say, all right, since you just said people are still scared, I guess I'll pretend that's true. Is anybody scared? Is anybody?
5: Maybe you like being terrified by gonorrhea, but you never get with hoes. I mean... Why are you oh my God, we are so stupid. This is the very week, last week, in which the nation's debt surpassed our GDP, our total GDP, which is a horrifying milestone. And we're worried about a couple of people on a cruise off the coast of Africa? What the hell? Well, they're now on our shores, Jack. Run for your lives! Run for your lives!
4: I don't know. I honestly don't know what to make of the host on all these different shows that I saw said the same thing. People out there are very scared. They're worried this is a repeat of COVID. Are they? Or did you just make that up completely?
5: Like most stews, Jack. I think this one has a number of delicious ingredients, including the tendency of people on the left to really like being scared.
0: True. Now, yeah.
5: Then they can draw together with other people and they like that.
0: Like I remember, for instance, Face the Nation, Margaret Brennan, who had a baby. She would, every week she would say, mothers like me are really wondering, when can our babies get the COVID shot? Our 1 year olds. And I would think, why are you worried about that? Since like no kids are dying, not a single kid died from COVID, if I remember correctly.
5: Right. Why in the name of heaven would you get your tiny kid shot?
0: And why are you assuming that this is the question on everybody's mind? Cause I don't think it is. So I guess you extrapolate it to the hantavirus. I don't understand the coverage of this story.
5: Well, that and everything is clickbait and everyone's a grifter. And so that's good. There's a scary sounding disease that's killing people. Are you at risk?
0: Well, and every story for now for 2 weeks includes three have already died. You have the same three that you mentioned last week and the week before. It's only those same three.
5: Right.
0: Because it's very hard to spread.
5: Three have died of hantavirus. You hear 5 days after you heard three have died of hantavirus. And you think, oh, my God, three more. No, clickbait.
0: Yeah, I don't know. As you say, everything is clickbait and everything is a grift.
5: And nobody has ever tuned out of you're in danger. Nobody's ever tuned out of a tornado is heading your punch the dial. Let's listen to music, honey. And so that's part of the clickbait. You're in danger. It's ridiculous.
0: So what do you have to do to get the hantavirus? Just sprinkle some rat feces on your salad?
5: Right. It's got a nice nutty flavor to it. Wow, you started it.
0: Wow.
5: Don't you act disgusted.
0: Wow. Wait a second. Clickbait? Look at this clickbait up here on the screen.
5: Which one?
0: 21-year-old to have legs amputated after legs locked straight and bent backwards. You see that picture?
5: Oh, my God. Bent backward?
0: If your legs...
5: Oh, Lord, look at that.
0: How do your legs just somehow lock straight then bend the wrong direction?
5: Are you at risk? Stay tuned.
0: And the cure for it is to amputate your legs?
5: I'm Margaret Brennan, backward leg syndrome, claiming more legs across America. We'll talk to the Secretary of State.
0: One has already had their legs amputated because their legs bent backwards.
5: Legs amputated by backward leg syndrome. Tonight on 60 Minutes.
0: I might have to click on that story. Is that picture real or is that photoshopped?
5: I don't know.
0: Sure looks in the picture like that poor woman's legs are bending the wrong direction. How often does this happen?
5: Well, I can't make my legs do that, can you?
0: I'll read the headline again.
5: We'll post that at armstrongandgetty.com.
0: 21-year-old to have legs amputated. After legs locked straight, that's bad enough.
5: Oh, yeah.
0: Then bent backwards. God, you could do some dance moves. Nobody else could do that.
5: Please, the moonwalk? You can make the moonwalk look like nothing.
1: Armstrong and Getty.
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0: Mike Dubusky. After President Trump wrapped up a trip to China this week to meet with Chinese leader Xi Jinping, now it's Russian President Vladimir Putin's turn.
1: The Kremlin announcing that Putin will head to China per the invitation of President Xi on the 19th, that's just 3 days away, saying the final touches are already done. So the symbolism there is quite stark. But of course, also, there has been reporting about Russia potentially helping Iran when it comes to the war. As I said, China is a close ally of Iran. So the dynamics there quite interesting. And whether they will discuss Iran, it's likely. But it'll be interesting to see what comes out of that.
0: ABC's Olivia Rubin. It comes as the administration considers a nearly $2 billion fund that would compensate anyone who says they were victimized by the Justice Department under President Biden.
2: Sources tell ABC News President Trump is poised to strike a deal with his own government to settle a $10 billion lawsuit he brought against the IRS. And he plans to use the money to pay allies who claim they were mistreated by what he called the, quote, weaponized Biden Justice Department, a group that could include those who stormed the Capitol on January 6th.
0: ABC Chief Justice Correspondent Pierre Thomas there. Workers for the Long Island Railroad went on strike overnight after not reaching an agreement on a new contract. Kevin Sexton, National Vice President of the Brotherhood of Locomotive Engineers and Trainmen, talking to the press, saying management refused to work with them.
3: After 2 days of round-the-clock negotiations, the parties were unable to reach a deal. This was a management-provoked strike, as far as we are concerned.
0: And prosecutors may pursue the death penalty in the retrial of Alex Murdaugh, according to South Carolina's attorney general. The state Supreme Court on Wednesday overturned the murder convictions of the prominent former lawyer who had been found guilty of killing his wife and younger son in 2021. Prosecutors are now pursuing a retrial. 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
5: Fire officials on alert as high winds and heat hit much of California.
6: When it's wildfire season, we're going to make sure that we're staffing all of our wildland apparatus.
5: Captain Victor Daniel with Contra Costa County Fire Prevention says they have crews and equipment in place. A red flag warning went into effect this morning for much of northern and central California. And some Southern California coastal areas are already on alert. Winds expected through Monday. With Memorial Day about a week away, many say high gas prices won't keep them from hitting the road. But this guy in San Francisco says it'll hurt to get in the RV.
7: To fill it up, it's going to be a lot. It's going to be like filling up a boat.
5: AAA says expect a record number of drivers taking a car trip next weekend.
8: Watch this.
5: The BTS Army ready to watch the K-pop boy band play the first California concert in 4 years.
9: I'm going
5: to
9: throw up. Yeah. I feel so nervous and so excited.
5: Tonight's the first of three sold-out shows in Stanford. Those are the headlines. I'm Jason Athenson.
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10: Taking a look at KFBK traffic, Amador County, the Sutter Fire is burning right now, and it's affecting both directions of Highway 88 between 104 and Ridge Road. Forward progress has stopped, but right now the area is reduced to one lane. Over to Grass Valley, southbound 49, right before Dorsey Drive, a metal shovel is in unknown lanes out there. Eastbound Cab City Freeway, unknown hazard is in the two right lanes at Watt Avenue. Over to West Sacramento, westbound 88, Yolo Causeway, an attenuator barrel is rolling around the roadway. Traffic is backed up to Highway 50 because of this. Traffic on the 10s every 10 minutes, mornings and afternoons. Christine Samra, KFBK News Radio, 93.1 FM, 1530 AM.
4: Now, Sacramento weather.
11: We do have a bit of a high fire threat this afternoon. Watch out for that. Sunshine, gusty winds, and a high 83 to 87. Clear tonight, low 57 to 61. A sunny, windy day tomorrow. Those winds gusting past 40 miles per hour. A high 81 to 85. I'm AccuWeather Steve Williams on KFBK, Sacramento's news radio.
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17: 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And today, they're going to help you sort through the complexities of the financial world and blaze a clear path ahead. 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
8: This is Dan Ahmed with my partner, Jim Files. We'd like to welcome you to the Peak Financial Freedom Hour. We'd like to thank everyone who's listening right now to try to gain some knowledge about making the right decisions with their money now that they're getting ready to retire or they've retired. And we'd like to put a shout out to all of our listeners that have listened for weeks, months, even years, even decades to what we talk about to try to help you feel more comfortable about making those decisions, because those decisions we want to help you make, hopefully, start to reduce some of the uncertainty in your finances, because uncertainty is what causes us to worry. And we know most of you listening, unless you're our clients already, you worry significantly about your money. And if you ask Jim and I, what do we really do? Our number one goal, our mission is to help people that are retired or getting ready to retire, stop worrying about their money so much. We can't eliminate worries, but we can definitely help them stop worrying. So we'd like to, again, thank you for listening. Hopefully you've gained information from us over the years. And we want to make sure also you know that you can call in on your cell phone to #250 and say the keyword money, #250, say the keyword money. You can also call our office off our website or go to our website at peakfin.com. And if you have questions, we can try to answer those for you. And a lot of you at some point decide you need help. You want a plan. You want answers. You want a second opinion. You want to find out where you're at. You want to see if you can put a plan together that'll reduce your worries and guarantee you're not going to suffer large losses and you're guaranteed you're not going to run out of money. Feel free. We'll be glad to help you with that. As well, if you'd like to receive books, you can go to our website. You can download our most recent most recent best-selling Amazon book. And that is Mama's Secret Recipe for Retirement Success. And you can also call us and we can give you what I think is our best work to date, and that is called The Golden Promise, a very short 80-page book that explains how and what you need to do to create a written retirement plan so everything about your money is in writing. And Jim, one of the things maybe you can talk about real quick is the opportunity for them to get a free dinner seminar.
18: You know, we do free workshops around the Sacramento marketplace at great restaurants. We do them regularly, and we do them so that we can educate people without you having to come into our office, right? We can educate you on what we do and what you need to do to have a successful retirement. So if you're interested, and some people say, you know, I want to come in the office, I want to meet with you right now, and that's wonderful. Other people say, you know, I'm not sure It sounds good on the radio, but maybe I need to take just a little, you know, a slighter step forward. And if you're that type of person, you can call our office. We can schedule you for an upcoming dinner restaurant reservation for you and your spouse. It's about an hour presentation that we do at a great restaurant. You can learn deeper about what we do. We show a PowerPoint with lots of slides and colorful pictures. So it really makes it easy for you to understand and allows you to take that another step forward without making a full commitment to come in our office. And then you can decide, does it make sense to make a meeting in our office, or you may not. But
19: and a lot of people, it's funny because there's one of the spouses that takes care of the money and the other spouse might take care of the budget. So someone does the investment, someone does the budget. So let's say the wife does the budget at home, monthly bills, et cetera, and the husband takes care of the investments. What happens is the husband typically thinks there's no way the wife's going to understand what we talk about. We will guarantee the wife will understand as much as the husband understands what we're talking about at the workshops and as we're doing the planning, because we talk at a level so both spouses understand what you both need to. At retirement or getting ready to retire, you both better understand the money equally, because one of you is going to be gone at some point and the survivor better have the equal amount of knowledge. So, Jim, why don't you lead us off with a with some financial wisdom, a quote of the week for us?
18: You know, this comes from Jimmy Dean. You know, we have such good quotes from some of these older folks. A lot of them aren't around any longer.
19: Jimmy Dean, you mean sausage guy?
18: He said, Jimmy Dean, baby. He said, I can't change the direction of the wind, but I can adjust my sails to always reach my destination. And again, it's another quote that just kind of dovetails into exactly what we do and exactly what you need to do as a pre-retired person or retired person, is that you can't change that direction of the wind. In other words, we can't change what's happened in the Middle East. We cannot change what's happened in Ukraine. We cannot change the government. We cannot change the politicians. We cannot change the rate of inflation. We can't change any of this stuff, but we surely can change the direction of our sails, right? How do we adjust our sails so that we can navigate through all of these issues that are confronting us today, that will always confront us? And there's going to be more issues with artificial intelligence, with people getting access to these tools. We have to make sure that our financial portfolio, our future is set up so that we can actually move around these, navigate it, so they don't become a roadblock for us, Dan.
19: Well, I think what you just talked about is key, and it actually opens up a big canyon of problems. And with adjusting our sales, that's key, but we have to go one step back. Every time we talk about something in finances, it's almost like you have to go one or two steps back to make sure things are going to happen right. So adjusting the sails right now to make sure we reach your destination right now, that's not really, I think, the most important question. I think the most important question is, right now, are you pointed towards the right direction at this point in your life? Or are you pointed at a direction that you should be pointed if you're younger? So if you're 40 years old, should you point what your goals are the same as if you're 65 right now? And the answer is 100% no, you better not be. Unless you get lucky, things aren't going to work. So when you were young, you were pointing and you would adjust your sails on trying to get the highest rate of return, regardless of how much risk you took. You kept investing no matter what happened in the markets, up and down. You didn't watch it. You didn't care about big losses because you knew you had time on your side and you didn't need the assets for income. So to adjust your sails in that scenario will be a little different. What if you're 60 right now and either retired or getting ready to retire? Can you now have your boat pointed at that exact same destination? And the answer is no.
18: You got to revise it into what you've saved for 40 years now has to be protected for the next 20 to 40 years, right? And you're going to use income off those assets. So you better adjust those sales. You better have a different direction. You better be pointed in the right direction. And again, Dan, people don't understand this, because if they go to the internet, they listen to podcasts, they all say the same thing. Stay the course no matter what happens. Stay in it. You'll be fine. But what they're talking about is if you live forever, for example, if you were a pension fund, that is exactly right. They don't have to adjust those portfolios long term because people are going to continue to die over time. But the pension fund stays there basically for eternity. So it's okay to do that. But when you are 65 or 70, you do have a life expectancy. You are going to pass away and you have 15, 20, 25, maybe 30 years left. You better make sure your sales are positioned correctly, because you are not a pension fund. You cannot survive big downdraws, downfalls in the market, and expect to have income for life. You can't, Dan. It doesn't work that way.
19: No, and I think a lot of people intuitively listening right now know this. They feel it in their gut. They know once they get close to retirement or then retirement, they should be doing something different because we all realize we have less time on our side. We also realize we're not getting paid our paychecks anymore. We realize we need to use our assets for income, and we realize we're not investing money. So all those things should, if it doesn't, then you better

0: No. Secondly, right now, the way your assets are invested, especially if it's in volatile assets, stock market, etc., can you, number one, take a high level of income off of it and guarantee that you're not going to run out? And the answer is another big, huge no. And the next question with that will be, can you make sure even if one of you lives past 100, that your income isn't going to stop or decrease? And the answer right now is a big no. Can anyone live comfortably, Jim, with those three big no, no, no answers?
1: No, they can't, you know. But, you know, markets turn sometimes very quickly, and sometimes it takes years and years and years for them to go down. And people always think they're going to bounce back. I'll take you back to 1999. Let's say you're 60 now. You were back, you were 35 then, right? You probably don't even remember
0: that. A youngster.
1: Yeah, it was a long time ago, right? But in 1999, the market was just cranking, right? 97, 98, 99. The Nasdaq was up. Nobody thought the market could ever drop.
0: I think the S&P went up 20%.
1: Yeah,
0: that year.
1: Yeah, exactly. Nobody thought the market could drop. Well, what happened in 2000? It dropped somewhat, and then it dropped again in 2001, and then it dropped again in 2002. And if you look backwards over that 3-year period, you were down 53% on the S&P. You were down 68% on the Nasdaq. Now, we'll put percentages into perspective.
0: And a lot of people do remember it. They don't want to remember it. Yeah. But we want you to remember how it felt.
1: So imagine if you were retired and you lost 53% of your money. It changed your retirement. Now, to start all over again, 2003, 4, 5, 6, 7, what happened? The real estate market was in a boom cycle. Everybody was making money in real estate. It was unbelievable. The market could never go down again. And guess what happened? 2007, 8, and 2009. The market dropped 57%. You had $1 million, you're down to 430,000. Would it change your retirement? Of course it would have. Now, let's fast forward to today. In the last 3 years, guess what? Artificial intelligence. Boom, boom, boom, boom. Double-digit rates of return, right? People said it's unthinkable for the market to drop. But guess what, folks? The market isn't going to give you a warning. It's going to do the same thing at some point in the future. Be prepared for it so you don't lose half your money.
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5: You're back with Dan Alm and Jim Files, the Peak Financial Freedom Hour. Thanks for joining us. And we're talking about a lot of data today. And we started with a financial quote about sales and making sure you are pointed in the right direction. You can adjust your sales to hopefully have the highest probability of attaining whatever your destination goals are for your retirement security. And we're going to then focus on what we know is the number one way to provide you the highest probability that your plan will work. And that is having something that none of you have right now, unless you're a client. None of you have right now what's considered a customized written retirement income plan. And we say this blatantly that none of you have this because in the last 6 years of our combined experience, we've met with over 4,000 people for second opinions, first meetings, just to find out if what we do fits and if they have issues that we can fix. And of the 4,000 plus people, only 3 of them had a customized written retirement income plan. So 3 out of 4,000, I'm going to round that down, Jim, to 0% of you have this. Because right now, if you think about it, is every single thing about your money in writing. And a lot of you will incorrectly state, oh yeah, I have a plan. Well, you think your portfolio is your plan. You think the statements you get every month or quarter are your plan. Well, that is your investment account. It could be even considered an investment plan, but it has nothing to do with having a customized written retirement income plan. And right now, your current advisor or yourself or your 401k company says, hey, here's your 401k plan. So you think you have a plan. You don't have a plan, Jim. All you do is have an asset. And those statements are just a report card on how that asset performed for the last month or 3 months.
6: You know, people, they're listening right now and say, well, what's a plan? You know, if you don't have a plan, I guess you'd probably say that, right? Because you've never been taught the importance of a plan. You've never seen our type of plan. You have no idea how this type of plan that we create for you is going to change your life. You have no idea how a plan that we design for you will lower your risk. It could even lower your fees, right? You will have no idea how this plan will set forth by month and year for the next 30 years. Your income sources, is that income going to go up, down? Will it go away? You have no idea how much after-tax income you need every month and every year for the next 30 years to meet your increasing budget every year. You have no idea how this plan can help you plan for long-term care expenses. You have no idea how a plan like this can plan for inflation and how that's going to impact your income. You have no idea how a plan like this will help you forecast if one of you pass before the other spouse, is the other surviving spouse going to have enough income and assets to maintain their life? And you have no idea how this plan can help you plan for your estate, for your grandkids, for your children, to make sure they have money for themselves. And if you don't have that in writing, I'm talking about everything that we're talking about is in writing for them, Ben, specifically in writing to manage through all these elements to make sure you become a smart and intelligent investor with your money before you make a financial mistake.
5: Well, because if you don't have those things, you're going to continue to worry about your money. So let's look at just a few of these concepts. Number one, a budget. That's the number one thing we're going to focus on because we are retirement risk mitigation and retirement income creation. That's what we do. That's what our firm does. Reduces risk of large losses, create income. Well, we can't create the income unless we know how much income to create, because that would be a bogus plan. So the way we know how much income you need is by creating a budget. And let's just say we know that a married couple typically is going to have a budget between $8,000 and $12,000. And let's just say the average is at $10,000. Yours could be more or less. We're just using averages right now. So boom, we know that the budget's $10,000. The big mistake that most people make, whether it's a consumer or whether it's a planner, is to create a plan that would give you $10,000 a month of net income after taxes. Because if you created that, you know, now you can cover your budget. The problem is, if your budget's $10,000, and you create a plan that only gives you $10,000 a month of net income, is that going to feel nice and loose and flexible, or is it going to feel completely tight and constricting? It's going to feel tight and constricting. So that's the worst way to create a plan. When we create a plan, if your budget's $10,000, we want you to have a minimum of $13,000, preferably $14,000 or $15,000 or more of net income. Because what if you have $15,000 in net income after taxes, Jim, and your budget is $10,000, and you have $5,000 more to spend each month than you need, as long as you're not going to be in a high tax bracket, and as long as your money's not going to run out, how's that going to make someone feel?
6: You know, it's going to make you feel great if you can see that in writing. You know, a lot of you, I mean, you know, I don't know how much money you have. You know, a lot of our clients have anywhere from $1.5 million to $5 million, some a little bit less, some more, but that's kind of the average client. And they would come in here, Dan, as you mentioned, they have a budget, let's say it's $10,000 a month, and they may have Social Security of maybe $6,000 a month. And let's say you have $1.5 million. And let's say you took off the safe withdrawal rate, which is 3% of income off your assets. If it's in stocks and bonds, that is the safe withdrawal rate. And that doesn't guarantee you won't run out of money. That just means it's safe for a number of years. Well, 3%, what's that? $45,000 a year?
5: $3,750 a month.
6: Okay, $3,750 a month on top of your $6,500, you're about 10 grand.
5: Yeah, 10 grand minus, but that's gross.
6: Be gross.
5: Taxes, you're probably down to $8,500.
6: $8,500, right? So then what do? You say, well, maybe I should take off 4%, because somebody said I could take off 4%, not 3%. Well, you take off whatever you want, but the chances of you running the money increase significantly for every 0.5% you increase above that 3%. What if we could restructure your portfolio for the same amount of investment capital, $1.5 million? And what if we could get closer to 12 to 13 to 14, even maybe $14,500 a month, net after taxes, 12? All of a sudden, the game changes, Dan. It changes significantly for the client.
5: Completely. Because one thing that you haven't been taught before is the most important thing about retirement isn't just the income, it's the amount of net after tax, after budget income you have left at the end of the month. So let's say your budget is $10,000. And let's say we create $13,000 in net income after taxes. Take off your $10,000, and that means you have $3,000 of what we call net excess monthly cash flow. What can you do with that $3,000? Anything you want. And we're not going to build a plan that's going to put you in a high tax bracket. And we're not going to put a plan that puts you in jeopardy of running out of money. So think about it. If we could build a plan like this that we're talking about, giving you more net income that you need, as long as your income isn't going to run out for as long as you live, regardless of how long you live, and as long as you're not being a high tax bracket, why in the heck wouldn't you implement that? And you would. It's just no one has taught you how to do that, and that it can be something that will increase the probability of your happiness during retirement.
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11: Torrance will continue its decades-long Armed Forces Day tradition today with a parade and community celebration honoring the nation's military, despite reduced military participation because of the ongoing conflict in Iran. The parade will begin at 1:30 this afternoon. The long-planned Long Beach Pride Festival, scheduled for today and Sunday, has been canceled by city officials who cited the lack of required permits and missing plans for public safety as the primary reasons. The largely volunteer group that organizes the annual event said they asked city officials for help earlier this year and were disappointed by the last-minute cancellation, but hope to restore the event in 2027. Sunday's rescheduled Long Beach Pride Parade, which is run by the city, is set to take place, and performances originally scheduled as part of the festival, including Grammy winner Thelma Houston, have been relocated. That's the latest. I'm Steve Cumming.
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12: Good afternoon. A bird's eye view is showing a parking lot of vehicles in West Sacramento, westbound 80 from 50 to Capitol Avenue. Meanwhile, it's a monumental traffic type in Sacramento, westbound 50 from Harbor Boulevard to I-80. It's bumper to bumper, eastbound Cap from N Street to E Street. Westbound Cap jamming up from Arden Way to Cal Expo. Westbound 50 clogging up from 65th Street to Stockton Boulevard. And a crash in Carmichael, eastbound and westbound Arden Way at Fair Oaks Boulevard. Two cars involved in this one blocking unknown lanes at the intersection. Traffic on the 10s every 10 minutes, mornings and afternoons. Steve Herrera, KBK News Radio, 93.1 FM, 1530 AM.
10: Now, Sacramento weather.
13: This afternoon, sunshine, it'll be breezy, gusty winds, low humidity, dry brush, resulting in a high fire threat, a high 83 to 87, mainly clear tonight, low 57 to 61, sunshine, a windy day tomorrow, the high 81 to 85. I'm AccuWeather Steve Williams on KFBK, Sacramento's News Radio.
14: From ABC News. I'm Mike Dubusky. After President Trump wrapped up a trip to China this week to meet with Chinese leader Xi Jinping, now it's Russian President Vladimir Putin's turn.
15: The Kremlin announcing that Putin will head to China per the invitation of President Xi on the 19th. That's just 3 days away, saying the final touches are already done. So the symbolism there is quite stark. But of course, also there has been reporting about Russia potentially helping Iran when it comes to the war. As I said, China is a close ally of Iran. So the dynamics there quite interesting, and whether they will discuss Iran, it's likely. But it'll be interesting to see what comes out of that.
14: ABC's Olivia Rubin. It comes as the administration considers a nearly $2 billion fund that would compensate anyone who says they were victimized by the Justice Department under President Biden.
16: Sources tell ABC News President Trump is poised to strike a deal with his own government to settle a $10 billion lawsuit he brought against the IRS. And he plans to use the money to pay allies who claim they were mistreated by what he called the, quote, weaponized Biden Justice Department, a group that could include those who stormed the Capitol on January 6th.
14: ABC Chief Justice Correspondent Pierre Thomas there. Workers for the Long Island Railroad went on strike overnight after not reaching an agreement on a new contract. Kevin Sexton, National Vice President of the Brotherhood of Locomotive Engineers and Trainmen, talking to the press, saying management refused to work with them.
17: After 2 days of round-the-clock negotiations, the parties were unable to reach a deal. This was a management-provoked strike, as far as we are concerned.
14: And prosecutors may pursue the death penalty in the retrial of Alex Murdaugh, according to South Carolina's attorney general. The state Supreme Court on Wednesday overturned the murder convictions of the prominent former lawyer who had been found guilty of killing his wife and younger son in 2021. Prosecutors are now pursuing a retrial. You're listening to ABC News.
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5: You're back with Dan Alma, Jim Files. Today we are talking about a customized written retirement income plan for your success. We talk about this a lot, and we're probably the only firm you've ever heard talk about it, because we have not found one firm across the nation that puts together the type of customized written retirement income plan that we put in writing for you. And we do it so you can understand your money, and we do it so once you see it, we now take. The only way to take uncertainty out is to have it printed. You have it in your hand. You can read it. You can understand it. You see what's guaranteed. You see what taxes you're going to pay, all those things. So what is the customized plan? Well, we just talked about in our last segment, we think the number one most important thing, and that's your budget, because we have to know how much money you need each month, and we have to put a plan together that's going to exceed your budget. The second thing we focus on will be risk, because we feel, based on our data, our analysis, our research, our reviews, we feel that the most important thing to start with, other than the budget, it's going to be to make sure we minimize risk. Because at your ages, if you're retired or getting ready to retire, one single large loss will almost guarantee that your plan will not work as planned, and it will guarantee that you have a high probability of running out of money. And we had to take into consideration, Jim, that every 5 years since 1929, the stock market has gone down an average of 39.5%. If that happens, people will not make it. So maybe give a little view of risk as far as how it is determined to then help our clients.
6: Well, first thing we have to do, if you come in to meet with us, we're going to ask you a couple questions. We're going to ask you, how much risk do you have in your portfolio? And guess what your answer is going to be? You're going to say, I don't know. Or you're going to say, I don't think very much, because that's what my advisor told us. Well, we're going to take your portfolio. We're going to break it apart. We're going to document it on a Excel format. We're going to send it out to several research companies we work with. They're going to come back with data to show you how much risk you actually have, not how much you think you have, not how much your broker said you might have. It's actual numbers. It's going to tell you, based on what you own today, if we have another downturn in the market like we saw in 2007, 2008, and 2009, or 2001 and 2002, It's going to show you how much you're going to lose based on how you position. Now, the good news is going to also tell you how much you're going to make in a good market, right? So we got both the good and the bad.
5: Well, how would that look? Because I just did this type of analysis for a client, and it showed in 2013, the stock market would have went up by 32%. The S&P would have went up by 32%. But their portfolio would have done well. With the way they're investing now, it would have made 30%. And they're really happy. They're like, hey, we're great investors. I go, you were. You would have made 30%. The problem is in 2008, if the stock market dropped 53%, they would have lost 51%. Yeah. So I asked them, okay, is making a 30% gain right now, and they were age 62, is making a 30% gain worth risking a 51% loss? And they said, no way, because if we lose 51%, we will never make it.
6: Yeah. Well, that's not abnormal. That's probably 80% of the people that we see for the first time. They have no idea how they're positioned. They have no idea how much they could lose. And when we actually do this research for them, guess what? They say, wow, we had no idea. How do we fix that? You know, if you listen to our show, and we're pretty consistent, I should say that we're very consistent on what we talk about. We're talking about risk. We're talking about budgets. We're talking about income plans, tax plans, legacy plans. If you have a current advisor or you go to the internet, do you hear the same type of conversation? The answer is no. You don't hear this conversation. You hear it from us because this is what we do.
5: Well, and what can we say? What can be proven incorrect? And the answer is nothing.
6: Nothing. Nothing.
5: Zero.
6: Nothing. Zero. I mean, if you're 40, don't listen to us. You know, we're not your type of planner. But if you're 60, 65, 70, 75, you better heed our advice. You don't have to use us, but you better heed the advice because, again, there are so many uncertainties in the world now. If you make a financial mistake, you're not going to likely recover and it's going to change your retirement. So guess what? It's a wake-up call. You can change it. You don't have to come to us, but heed the data, heed the advice so you can take this advice and find somebody that does what we do, Dan.
5: Definitely. Well, how about number three? So we talked about budget and risk. These are parts of a comprehensive, customized rent retirement income plan. Number three are the fees, because no one comes in if they have an advisor knowing what their fees are, because no one has ever came in literally in our 60 years plus that had all their fees written down by their advisor, signed by their advisor saying, these are all the fees you see and here's the hidden fees that you don't see. No one, literally 0%. So the first way to start controlling your fees is to understand what you're paying. So we'll do an analysis of what type of fees you're currently paying, advisory fees, mutual fund costs, trading costs, reporting costs, all those types of things. And then before anyone ever invests with us, we put in writing exactly what your fees are going to be, the fees you see and the fees you don't see. So now we have an apples to apples comparison, and you should never invest your money until you know what the fees are before you invest the money. So that we feel is mandatory. Number four will be the basis for the rest of the entire plan. And that's going to be your income analysis. And it's going to be something that you alluded to a little earlier, and that is, we want to be able to prove to you where your paychecks are going to come from for the rest of your life in writing. Wouldn't that be cool to see where your paychecks, your income is going to come from? Because you have no idea right now. You don't know when to take them out. The income distributions, you don't know which accounts to take them out of. You have no idea how much tax you're going to pay. And worse, you have no idea how long the money is going to last. So what if we can create an income plan that's going to show each year where each income source is going to come from, and then the total income for the year, and show that your income is going to last for the next 30 years, just to be able to prove that everything is going to work out with your gross income before taxes. And we find that it's almost hard for people to believe, because we show them that they're going to have significantly more income than they ever thought. And it's in writing, which makes it nice for them. The issue is that is going to be before taxes. So number five, Jim, is going to be what I think probably is one of the most important things, and that's the tax scenario.
6: So do you think it's important, if you're getting close to retirement, to know not only your gross income by income source? When I say income source, I mean Social Security one, Social Security two, maybe a pension, maybe you have some rental income, you have an IRA, you have a 401k, you have a non-IRA, you have a brokerage account. We lay out this so that you can see the income by income source, but that's just half of it. The real powerful part is, you know, Dan's an accredited tax advisor, right? He was an enrolled agent with the IRS for 30 years. We can provide tax advice, and that's rare with a financial firm. We can tell you how much after-tax income you're going to need, what your federal and state tax is going to be each year for the next 30 years based on current legislation, so that we can show you that you are going to be able to have enough money to get through retirement.
0: 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We'll be right back. 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
0: 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It's a 500-page book, awesome information, and it teaches you what we think are the steps for you to succeed. You also can then call us and ask us for our most recent book, which is called The Golden Promise. It highlights in a very short, easy to read 80-page document exactly what you need to do to create a written retirement income plan, which is so important. And for those of you that like to learn more and really want to look at us face to face in the eyes, you can
5: call us and we can then find out if we can get you set up to attend one of our free dinner seminars at some of the best restaurants locally. We go over all these topics with a bunch of PowerPoint, powerful slides to educate you on. Here's what you can do to put yourself in a better position. Again, there's no cost for that. So call. If you saved $1 million or more and you're 59 or older, you need answers and help, call. We can get you signed up for one of those workshops. Jim, we're talking about right now what we think, again, is the most important part of planning, and that is making sure your plan's in writing. And we always talk about how none of the people listening right now have a plan in writing, because we've met with over 4,000 people in our 60 years of combined experience, and only three people have had a written plan, which means if you round that down, it's 0%. And if you think about it right now, if you have a plan in writing that details everything about your money, not your statements, but everything about your money, versus not having a plan in writing, where do you think you have a higher probability of success? The answer is simple. If you have a plan in writing, the issue is you don't really focus on that much because no one else across the nation that we find is offering you a plan in writing. That's all we focus on. We will not take you on as a client without having a plan in writing, because everything about your money should only be dictated based on putting every single answer about your money in writing. One of the big things that people really freak out about, we already talked about the budget. We talked about risk. We talked about fees. We talked about being able to project out where your income is going to come from for the next 30 years. And we just were talking about last segment, taxes. Most people do not take out as much income as they can during retirement because they're worried about either losing money, risk, and running out, or more so, they're worried about paying a high level of taxes. Well, when you're working, if you made $200,000, you probably netted about 50% of that after 401k contributions, 457 contributions, retirement contributions, after paying money into Social Security, after federal and state taxes. So we assume we're going to continue to pay 50% taxes. What if we told you, based on, again, the benefit of us being able to do tax projections for you, what if we told you can make $250,000 of gross income? The average couple in retirement, if they made $250,000 of gross income and their average total amount of deductions or taxes is going to be probably somewhere around 20%. Could be a teeny bit higher, could be a teeny bit lower. But what would you feel if you kept 80% of your money? And that's what's going to happen, because at retirement time, you're not putting money into your 401k, your 457 or 403b. You're taking money out. You're not putting money into Social Security. You're taking money out. You're not putting money into your retirement system. You're taking money out. All you're doing is paying federal and state tax, and your average tax rate is going to be somewhere between 15 and 25% for federal and state, which means your average tax bracket is going to be about 20%. So how would you feel if you get to keep 80%? You probably feel really good. The benefit is we're going to put that in writing, Jim.
6: Yeah, you know, other people are concerned about taxes. I mean, we're concerned about taxes. Nobody wants to pay taxes, but you have to look at taxes before retirement and taxes in retirement. And what Dan explained to you, that taxes in retirement, your net after tax income is going to be less than what it would be, or your net after tax income is going to be more income when you are retired versus not retired if it's structured correctly. But if you think about taxes and you think about longevity, let's assume you're 65 and you live life expectancy 85. Hope you live a lot longer, but that's 20 years, right? Do you really want to focus on saying, I don't want to pay any taxes. I'm going to hoard my money. I'm not going to pay the government any taxes. You end up not doing the things you want to do. You're very frugal, which is fine, but you end up, you know, not going to dinner with your grandkids and your kid because you don't want to spend the money. You don't go and take that extra vacation next year because you don't want to spend the money. You drive around an older car because you don't want to spend that money.
5: But worse, you could end up paying more taxes with that mentality than if you simply started taking money out right now. Because if you don't take money out of your IRA, you're going to be forced to take it out with required minimum distributions, which start at 73 and they increase dramatically. You could be having to take minimum distributions of over 12% at some point in your life. And more so, when you're gone, your beneficiaries, other than your spouse, your kids and grandkids, have to take the money out and pay tax on it rapidly over 10 years. So you cannot put yourself in that position. The number six thing, Jim, let's end with this, is legacy. We know every single person we talk to, they have this idea in their mind. They just haven't formalized it yet. Every single person we talk to, no matter how much money they saved, $1 million, $2 million, $5 million, $10 million, they saved a lot of money. They want to use their money and they think about the portfolio, but it's not just a portfolio. It's their portfolio. It's their IRAs. It's their bank money. It's their real estate. That's their total net worth. They've created a significant amount of net worth. Let's say it's $5 million of all assets. They want to use that net worth. to create as much income as possible for as long as they live, as long as two things happen. One, the income never runs out. And two, they're not going to be in a high tax bracket. They want to have that $5 million in their minds. They don't want it ever to go down. Have you ever met one client really that says, I'm okay if I have no money left when I'm gone, maybe like one out of 1,000, and they're kind of crazy. So everyone says they want their assets to stay level or grow. What if we can put a plan together, which is what we do, that will show you the $5 million of assets. We're going to take as much income as we can. You're not going to be in a high tax bracket. It's not going to run out. And these assets won't go down. They'll stay level or grow over time. So 30 years down the road, you can plan to leave $5 million or more to your beneficiaries, even though maybe you've taken $3 million of income out.
6: Well, that's what everybody wants. That everybody wants to start with a pile of assets, take a bunch of income out, not make a financial mistake, know they can't run out of money, and leave a bunch of money to the kids when they die. We all want that.
5: Call us on your cell phone, dial pound 250 and say the keyword money.
6: So, Dan, I think it was a great show. Hopefully everybody's learned a lot. The key here is education. If we can educate you correctly, you won't make a mistake. You'll have income for life. And again, if you like what we're talking about, call us. We can set up a meeting. We can set up a dinner reservation for you if you want to hear us at a workshop. There's lots of things we can do. We can send you our books. We can educate you so you'll do and have a great retirement.
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0: I'm Mike Dubosky. President Trump wrapping up a summit with Chinese President Xi Jinping this week in Beijing, saying the leaders made trade deals involving Boeing jets and agricultural products. But it comes as the conflict with Iran lingers. ABC's Olivia Rubin.
1: While the trip was full of red carpets, toasts, and celebrations, uncertainty remains about the war in Iran. Xi not publicly committing to pressuring Iran, its close ally, back to the negotiating table or to reopen the Strait of Hormuz.
0: Hamas, meanwhile, is now urging Israel to stop violating an agreed-upon ceasefire in Lebanon after the IDF overnight said it killed Izz al-Din al-Haddad, a top military leader there. Republican Senator Tom Tillis is condemning a move from Defense Secretary Pete Hegseth after his department canceled the deployment of about 4,200 troops to Poland. ABC's senior Pentagon reporter Louis Martinez has details.
2: Pentagon said that this was something that had been planned. It was part of a multi-layered option. And in fact, they called out reporting that this was a last minute kind of a thing. But yet we know from our reporting that this was something that was done very last minute, given that we know that troops were notified just early this week that they were no longer going.
0: Workers for the busiest commuter rail system in North America are now on strike after the union and the Long Island Railroad failed to come to an agreement on wages.
3: It's unfortunate that we're in this situation. We're not in a fight against the commuters. The commuters are our friends, our family, our neighbors. It's unfortunate that the MTA fails to come to the table and bargain in good faith. Can't always believe what you hear from the MTA. I'm held accountable for what I say. Obviously, the MTA is not.
0: A striking worker there. Much of the plains in the Midwest are under the threat of severe thunderstorms through this weekend and early next week. Northeast Colorado, southern Nebraska, and northern Kansas are under the most significant threat.
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5: High winds and heat are a concern in many parts of California this weekend.
6: A red flag warning went into effect Saturday morning for much of central and northern California, where fire officials are on alert.
7: We're going to make sure that water tenders are available, as well as any other firefighting equipment that we need.
6: Captain Victor Daniel with Contra Costa County Fire Prevention. The National Weather Service says the red flag warning will be in effect through Monday night. And the Southern California coast is also dealing with strong winds and high surf. I'm Jason Nathanson.
5: An organic California ice cream brand has recalled several flavors over the possible presence of metal fragments. The Food and Drug Administration said the Strauss ice cream recall includes the vanilla bean, strawberry, cookie dough, Dutch chocolate, and mint chocolate chip flavors. The ice cream comes in a paper cup with a seal and lid. That's the latest. I'm Steve Cumming.
4: Now, Sacramento traffic.
8: And a very pleasant good afternoon to you. The ride putting along in Roseville, southbound 65 from Blue Oaks Boulevard to Stanford Ranch Road. And Carmichael, Arden Way, both eastbound and westbound at Fair Oaks Boulevard. You have a two-car fender bender blocking unknown lanes at the intersection. Emergency crews are on the scene for possible injuries. Sacramento tied up westbound 50 from Harbor Boulevard to I-80. Meanwhile, westbound caps solid from Arden Way to Cal Expo. West Sacramento bogging down big time westbound 80 from Highway 50 to Childs Road. Traffic on the 10s every 10 minutes, mornings and afternoons. Steve Herrera, KBK News Radio, 93.1 FM, 1530 AM.
4: Now, Sacramento weather.
9: We do have a bit of a high fire threat this afternoon. Watch out for that. Sunshine, gusty winds, and a high 83 to 87. Clear tonight, low 57 to 61. A sunny, windy day tomorrow. Those winds gusting past 40 miles per hour. The high 81 to 85. I'm AccuWeather Steve Williams on KFBK, Sacramento's News Radio.
10: Spanning the Pacific to the Atlantic and the heartland of America. 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
11: And along with Mike Lester, I'm Cheryl White. Mike Lester, the star of our show. You know, Mike, we get a lot of calls from people who are very surprised.
12: Star is kind of a, you know, relative term, but well, we do get calls.
11: Yes. And they are surprised that they may have the opportunity to speak or meet with you.
12: Well, of course. I mean, one of my favorite things to do is actually answer calls, you know, when we can on the show. Obviously, people are calling in as we're talking, and it is interesting when we answer. What they say to me sometimes is, am I on the air? Like, no, we're on the break, right? Or we're not live on the air. I think technically you would have to tell somebody that, right?
11: You would.
12: You've been ready.
11: Yes.
12: Hey, you're live on the air. Don't say anything, about, you know, your full name, your social security number, or anything like that. But it is what it is. So, but yeah, so here we are.
11: Here we are.
12: Talk about
11: gas prices first.
12: Oh boy. Okay. See, that's what, if you've been listening to the show for a while, Cheryl lets me know what we're going to talk about, and then we talk about it. So we're going to talk about gas prices.
11: Well, we at least start with what I want to talk about, and then somehow
12: and then I
11: always,
12: take it in a whole new direction sometimes. Well, right now, I mean, just before the show, I was sending you Instagram videos of the dog that looks like Chewbacca.
11: Yes, you did. Yes, you did.
12: I want one of those dogs. I mean, first of all, I love dogs. I love animals in general. But if I could have a Chewbacca dog, that would be... So cool. Yeah.
11: It would be cool.
12: Right now, people are going Chewbacca dog. They're picking up their phones.
11: They are.
12: It is awesome.
11: Yeah. They're searching right now for the dog. Back to gas prices, though.
12: Okay.
11: All right.
12: Geez. See, I'm trying to stay away from this because it's not a happy topic.
11: Well, it's not, but I...
12: See how I dodge that? I'm like, let's talk about Chewbacca dogs
11: I know.
12: Of gas
11: it's a
12: prices.
11: Good try.
12: But, okay.
11: But you know,
12: how about
11: I'm
12: diesel
11: always
12: prices? That's
11: going
12: even
11: to
12: worse.
11: Bring you back into...
12: Bring me back.
11: Okay. Yeah, so gas prices have mostly been up lately. I think they took a little dip, but back up again. Anyway, I just wanted to share a couple of websites where you can go and check on gas prices if you're going to be traveling.
12: Now we're advertising for other companies.
11: No.
12: Great.
11: No. But this is just a great way to check. You can go to gasbuddy.com.
12: That's the one I thought you were going
11: to
12: say.
11: Yeah. And then you can also go to gasprices.aaa.com. That's AAA's gas price finder.
12: Perfect. Disclaimer, though. I mean, I'm sure Gas Buddy has a little advertising. I mean, you got to figure out how do they make money? And I'm all for it. It's great. But
11: Still, if you're in a pinch and you're driving in an unfamiliar area and you don't know where the gas stations are, the best prices, you can check.
12: Perfect.
11: Okay.
12: Yeah.
11: So
12: now
11: let's,
12: we know. What are we going to do about it, though?
11: Well, I don't know. You know, this is one area where you see retirees saying, okay, gas prices are going up. I didn't factor that in. Seems like a small thing, but prices in general going up, say with health care and other things, it raises the concern. Do I have enough? Am I appropriately planning for unknown things like rising gas prices or whatever it might be?
12: It's whether it's short term or long term, right? So we're always going to have in a financial plan short term issues that pop up. So it could be something like gas prices. I mean, that, obviously that makes not just national news, worldwide news. It's a big deal and it's a big concern. But to me, what balances it out is we don't have to wonder why gas prices are up, right? All we have to do is turn on the TV. Supply is limited. There's a lot going on in the Strait of Hormuz. There's a lot going on in Iran. It's kind of interesting that, you know, that part of the world supplies mostly Europe. So then we have to look at this as a global issue. So, you know, people might scratch their heads and go, well, if all those Europeans are getting their gas from mostly Iran and that area, and so why are we affected? Well, it's a global concern. And we're also all annoyed that gas prices go up real fast and they come down real slow. Right.
11: We're
12: all kind of watching going,
11: wait a minute.
12: Hey, wait a minute. I wasn't born yesterday. And so, you know what? This volatility benefits the oil companies, right? And it benefits that industry. They're real quick. Now, not to get too far into the weeds, but most of that industry is based on something called futures, right? So the future price of gas or oil. And, if you were, pick any gas company, and meaning when you go to the pump, right, at your local gas station, you're not paying the price that is based on, what you could look up the oil price today. It'll move a little bit, but it's all based on the future. And these are contracts that are, let's just say it's, guessing what the price of oil and or gas would be 6 months from now. So it starts to get a little convoluted. And as consumers, we're watching it. But clearly, at the end of the day, they're making plenty of money, and it's frustrating. But when you're trying to work that into a financial plan, what I'm looking at is I'm saying, well, yeah, it's extremely high right now, but this situation with Iran, it's a temporary situation, right? And they're under a lot of pressure. Eventually, there's a deal. Hopefully, we come to a resolution that involves the least amount of conflict along the way. I mean, there's a reason we haven't just obliterated the entire country of Iran. There's a reason we haven't taken out the entire oil infrastructure or the entire electric grid and, all of that. I mean, we could, but we haven't because it's economically a problem for the rest of the world, and it trickles back to the U.S. and the investors here. So I do think that the game plan right now, just maximum economic pressure is a great plan, and you're seeing them a little bit stressed. So anyway, when we take a look at on a financial plan, I think that this is a blip. I think between what's going on in the Middle East right now, what just happened in Venezuela, what potentially happens in Cuba, I mean, I think all of these things are potentially great for oil prices long term. There's an amazing supply, and it looks like the U.S. might wind up in a position to control, and I'm not saying entirely, but have a finger on or a thumb on how things work. And that's potentially very, very beneficial. And I think U.S. markets, when it comes to the stock market and investment markets, will look favorably upon that. So you have to ask yourself about your investments and how you're invested and how that's likely to affect you moving forward with everything that's going on. So these are the conversations that we're having with people week after week. And anytime I see volatility, my reaction isn't to bury my head in the sand and just go, oh my gosh, this is going to get really, really terrible. My reaction is to say, all right, how can we take advantage of this for our clients and understanding who our clients are? So these are individuals that are retired or close to it. They all want the best rate of return they can get with the least amount of risk. Cheryl, there's a lot of people out there that feel like they have a relationship with investments when it comes to things like stock markets or oil or gas or anything like that. They feel like they don't have any control. They just feel helpless, right? Like they're just throwing a dart at the dartboard, or they don't have any guidance whatsoever. And it's not that anybody has a crystal ball, but clearly there are a lot of not just companies, but individuals that do extremely well in investment markets. And if you can find someone to help you, given your situation, just make educated or informed decisions. Make smart decisions based on probabilities moving forward. I think it's a very good thing. Right now, oil prices, you know, being somewhere around 100, just kind of depends on the day of the week, based on volatility in the Middle East, that volatility isn't constant. So imagine a scenario where the dust settles and suddenly the strait is open again and everything, you know, where would you want to be? Well, you might want to know about investments that do well when oil prices come down.
11: Okay.
12: Yeah. I mean, we can answer like, how could I benefit from, you know, the end of this? We can tell you how to benefit. We can show you investments and help you do that. So this will always be happening. The flavor of the week is the Middle East, right? And I know I'm minimalizing it, but it is. When it comes to investments, there's always going to be something. I don't care if it's this year, 10 years from now, 20 years from now, 30 years from now. You have to be working with somebody that can help you with that.
11: And how do you do that? I mean, I think that's just indicative of changes that are going to occur throughout retirement. Say it's 20, 30 years. And of course, things are going to happen economically. But when you're putting together a financial plan, how do you account for that?
12: Well, so you account for volatility and you account for averages over time. And then you take a look at what someone's situation is. So, okay, given your expenses, the amount of money you set aside for retirement, the amount of income you're going to have in retirement, and you piece it all together. So we're going to set a baseline, right? A bottom line, a baseline. Given averages, if we do this, this, and this over a long enough period of time, you're going to be fine. But then, you know, the status quo or sort of the fine number, which I think a lot of people kind of, you know, sort of settle for, or the advisor says, hey, hang in there. Don't worry. You know, you're diversified. I do think there are ways to improve upon that over time if you're more active, but sometimes companies just get too big to be able to deliver that, or sometimes too small to be able to deliver that. So there are examples out there in the financial industry of companies that are just so big, you know, banks and big financial institutions, that they have a massive business where they really can't pay attention to individual clients. And then there are also examples of, you know, much, much smaller firms out there that just don't have the bandwidth to help people at a level that is significant enough. The best way that I could identify that would be to say there are investment options available to individual investors when they're working with companies that are big enough to, looking for the right word here, but sort of pool investments, right? So to have enough assets to put to work.
11: Yeah.
12: Right. For individuals, so that everybody benefits regardless of. So in other words, you know, I can get rates of return on certain investments higher than what an individual could do by pooling those investments and then letting everybody benefit. Right. If we talk about structured notes, that's something that we do. I'm not going to get into that right now, but we can actually get lift and everybody benefits. And we're big enough to do that. There are a lot of companies out there that are too small to do that. right? And then there are companies that are too big to care. And we're somewhere in the middle. So when people are looking for a boutique firm that says, hey, listen, we're big enough to, you know, get you into some of these investments that benefit you more than you could do on your own or with a smaller firm, but we're also not too big to care. We're right there in the middle. And that's where we are, and that's where we want to stay. So that's a long way of saying, and I say it on the show week after week after week, our job is to help you make informed decisions and let you know what all of your investment options are. And in order to do that, we can't be too small, because if we were too small, we wouldn't even have all the investment options available to you. And if we were too big, somebody in the, you know, Crystal Tower would tell us we couldn't offer it to you, right? Because that wasn't their business model. So we're right in the middle as fiduciaries working for you. Our job is to help you make informed decisions based on all of the investment options that are available. And also, if you decide to work with us, it's great. It's because you decided we provided value.

0: something I don't believe in, right? I'm not going to say, hey, listen, I think an annuity is great for you. I know for a fact they aren't. They just aren't, right? So I'm not going to tell you that. I'm not going to tell you that, hey, I'm going to sell you something that pays me a commission just so that I do well before you do. 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It's a very specific business model. 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We're trying to provide value.
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0: Hi, this is Mike Lester with Talon Wealth and the Guarding Your Nest Egg radio show, and I have another investment idea for those seeking great returns with limited risk. 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But if you would like to know more about how structured notes work and what we currently have available, call us at 916-888-4000, 916-888-4000, if you'd like to learn more.
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0: Starting Your Nest Egg with Mike Lester. Mike, we were just talking off air about fingernails and acrylic.
1: Well, we talked about a couple of things, but I was like, guys, wait for it. I'm like, oh, fingernails.
0: Acrylic nails.
1: Yes, okay.
0: Yeah, well, he's right about that. But yeah, these acrylic nails that look like sneakers, they're amazing.
1: Yes. Yeah, I mean, if you wonder what we do off air, we talk and we send each other messages.
0: Yeah, we do.
1: That's what it is.
0: Okay, let's talk about, this is such a hard turn. I don't even know a segue for this, so I'm just going to do it. Long-term care insurance.
1: Sure.
0: Because I saw a Market Watch question. It was sent in by a reader who said, I want to retire at 55, but don't even try to sell me long-term care insurance because I've seen many parents of friends and family find out their long-term care plans are basically useless. So I wanted to ask you about that. Do you think that's accurate?
1: Yeah. So
0: generally speaking.
1: Yes. But not in all cases. So I can kind of walk you through. I'll give you my personal experience with long-term care, and personal meaning just my family and, you know, this career. I mean, if you go back, I mean, people hear the show, but we don't talk a lot about history, but I've been doing this for almost 28 years. And, you know, a big part of that 28 years ago was the insurance industry. So the insurance industry is a much bigger part of my career 25 years ago than it is now. And insurance companies do things like long-term care insurance, life insurance, and also, you know, the annuity. So if you wonder, you know, well, geez, why is this guy got a bone to pick with some of these things? You know, because I did it, right? I was a part of it. I know all the ins and outs and how it works and all of that. And so the long-term care, not everybody knows this, Cheryl, we didn't always have a radio show, right? I was

0: 20 years ago, you know, I had a company, but I didn't have offices and a radio show. I was, you know, kind of a, you know, I would get meetings and I'd go to people's houses and we'd sit down, and long-term care was one of the products that we had. I was working for a company that was big on long-term care insurance, and, you know, we'd go out and do meetings and they'd kind of send out a team, and I was always uncomfortable with it. It was sort of like, you know, two salespeople go in and they just gang up on, you know, this couple that's retired. And, you know, the sales pitch was, I was just, it was uncomfortable. It was like just trying to explain to people about all the terrible things that are going to happen to them in retirement and all the expense. And oh my gosh, but if you had this long-term care plan, then, you know, it'll pay for it. It'll be okay. And, but the intent on the insurance agent is to sell the policy to get the commission, right? Then they just walk away. And then, so back to your question, these people dealing with problems with their long-term care insurance, I'm not going to say all the time, but you know, by the time you need the long-term care insurance, the chances of you actually working with the advisor that sold it to you, or the not even advisors, the insurance agent that sold it to you, they probably retired, right? Or moved somewhere else. And what happened in the industry is, you know, a ton of it was sold. In my experience, mostly based on fear tactics, and then people paid premiums, agents got commissions, and then when they really needed it, it didn't pay, or it got so expensive they had to cancel it. So, no, I totally agree with that. It was a business that, I mean, still is, I think, in a lot of ways, but you're selling people something they may never need, mm-hmm. right? They hope they never need, and the insurance company hopes you never need it as well, and they're just spreading the risk of it. I mean, think of like, you know, homeowners insurance. So, you know, clearly, you know, you're paying a ton of money for homeowners insurance, hoping you never collect, right? You don't want to lose your house or have a major thing happen. Long-term care is very, very similar to that. But people are losing their long-term care plans because in order to get those plans sold, the insurance companies based the premium on a number because it looked good on paper. You get this much coverage for this much of a payment on a monthly basis. But in the contracts, they left the ability to increase premiums over time. And when the person was selling it to them, they didn't explain that your premium could go up over time, or that your benefits would be limited over time. So we're not opposed to protecting yourself from the expense of things like, you know, nursing home costs or home health care costs and all of that. But we do want to help educate people on what their options are.
1: Well, that's my question. What are some of the options then?
0: My favorite option is finding out that you have a financial plan and assets that are efficient enough to cover it in case you need it, right? So we do need to answer that question and make sure that if it does happen, you're in a situation that you can cover it and it doesn't affect your retirement or your family long term. Mm-hmm. But the options are, you know, first of all, I'd like to be able to, like I said, cover it out of my own investments. So I've got an efficient enough portfolio where if I have to take care of it, I can on my own. Self-insure would be another way to say that. But you have to be able to define that for people. The other thing would be you could certainly buy a long-term health insurance plan, but I don't think that, again, we're not advocates of that. It's essentially health insurance. So you still have to qualify based on health questions that you answer, and then you get rated and you pay a certain rate based on that. But my preference for someone that, you know, maybe there's a family history and they think there's a high probability that they would benefit from the insurance would be to use life insurance to make that happen. And the reason I mention that is life insurance and long-term care insurance or health insurance are very similar in the sense that the rate that you pay, and it's called a premium with it when it comes to health insurance or just insurance companies in general, the premium that you pay is typically based on your age and your health. And you could say that about long-term care insurance, health insurance, life insurance, you know, all of that. So if the premium that you pay is based on that and you have to do the survey and, you know, maybe do background checks on health and then blood tests and everything else, then I wouldn't personally do long-term care insurance. What I would do is buy a life insurance policy that has a provision that allows me to use my death benefit to pay for long-term care. And those do exist. So anytime somebody asks me, this is important, we just try to work that into a financial plan. And so why do I choose the life insurance or the long-term care policy? Well, the reason is I like investments that have a stated outcome, right? A guaranteed outcome. If I buy long-term care insurance, the outcome could be I pay into it every year for the rest of my life, and I never actually need long-term care. So I made all of those payments for nothing. It's kind of like term life insurance, right? You pay and pay and pay, hoping you never need it, and it just never pays out. Well, if you use life insurance to cover long-term care, then what happens is you're making the payments, you know, every single month or every single year, however they have the premium set up, but you're guaranteed to benefit, right? And benefit's kind of a strong word. I mean, when it comes to, I don't know if you benefit by dying, but, but there's a guaranteed outcome. So if you have a plan that says, all right, if I need long-term care insurance, I can use the life insurance or the death benefit from the policy to cover it. But if I never need long-term care insurance, a death benefit from the life insurance policy goes back into my estate, right? And hopefully effectively just refunding back all of the premiums you paid in, then plus some, you have something that effectively becomes a wash, or maybe even better than a wash, if you never need the long-term care. But if you need the long-term care, you have it. So that's the way that we would solve that problem, is effective financial planning can answer a lot of those questions, whether you need it or not. And if you're in a situation where you need it, let's come up with a plan that is either a benefit to you if you need it, and if you don't need it, it still benefits your estate.
1: 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Mike, before we go to break, I want you to think about something, okay? Because when we come back, I'm going to ask you about some questions that you've received from clients or potential clients that surprised you. You've been doing this a long time. So are you...
0: Surprises, okay.
1: Yeah. Any questions that you thought, huh, no one's ever asked that before? Think about that.
0: Okay.
1: All right.
0: I have to go back a little ways. All right. We'll figure it out.
1: All right. Stay with us. We have more ahead as Guarding Your Nest Egg with Mike Lester continues.

0: If you remember dimming and brightening your headlights with your foot while driving, you fit right in with us. This is Guarding Your Nest Egg with Mike Lester.
1: Hi, this is Mike Lester with Talon Wealth and the Guarding Your Nest Egg radio show, and I have another investment idea for those seeking great returns with limited risk. 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But if you would like to know more about how structured notes work and what we currently have available, call us at 916-888-4000, 916-888-4000, if you'd like to learn more.
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4: The Long Beach Pride Festival has been canceled by city officials who cite a lack of required permits and public safety plans for the event, which was supposed to take place today and Sunday. Organizers hope to restore the full festival in 2027. A Superior Court judge has ordered the city of Huntington Beach to pay $160,000 in penalties over its failure to comply with California's housing law,
5: along with an additional $50,000 in penalties per month beginning in June. The court order is a result of 2023 litigation in which Governor Gavin Newsom and State Attorney General Rob Bonta accused the city of not creating more affordable housing for residents and not complying with the state's housing law. Newsom's office put out a statement saying residents should be appalled by their leader's actions, which will cost the city hundreds of thousands of dollars in penalties. The courts also ordered Huntington Beach to adopt a compliant housing element by May 28th. I'm Sharon Reardon.
4: That's the latest. I'm Steve Cummins.
3: Now, Sacramento traffic.
6: Been a very pleasant good afternoon to you. This time around, we're headed to Cameron Park, northbound Cameron Park Drive. Before Highway 50, there's a two-vehicle fender bender blocking unknown lanes at the Coach Lane intersection. A tow truck on the way. Up in the Sierra, eastbound 80 transition ramp to Highway 20, a solo crash off the roadway into a grassy area. In Sacramento, a new accident has got your foot tap dancing on the brakes a bit. On the southbound 5 connector to eastbound 50, one vehicle in the right lane at the end of the ramp with a broken axle, another car in the center to find CHP on the scene attending. Traffic on the 10s every 10 minutes, mornings and afternoons. Steve Herrera, KBK News Radio, 93.1 FM, 1530 AM.
3: Now, Sacramento weather.
7: This afternoon, sunshine, it'll be breezy, gusty winds, low humidity, dry brush, resulting in a high fire threat, a high 83 to 87, mainly clear tonight, low 57 to 61, sunshine, a windy day tomorrow, the high 81 to 85. I'm AccuWeather Steve Williams on KFBK, Sacramento's News Radio.
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0: Guarding Your Nest Egg. That's the name of the show with Mike Lester. I'm Cheryl White. It's all about protecting your principal, I suppose, Mike, if we put it in different terms.
1: Yeah, I mean, nest egg, at least our generation, the people that we work with, I think, we know what the nest egg is. Hence,
0: yeah,
1: guarding your nest egg, hence talent wealth. You know, it's this idea of an eagle and a nest and protecting that nest egg.
0: Mm-hmm.
1: Absolutely.
0: So before the break, I asked you, what questions have you been asked in your career? You've been doing this for a long time.
1: Well, I can't go through all of them.
0: No. What are some questions that you had never been asked before? And when you heard them, you went, I don't think anyone's ever asked me that.
1: What color underwear are you wearing?
0: No. Oh. I think that was a former president. But anyway.
1: Okay. Yeah. On the break, I was thinking about this, and I thought, everybody's unique but similar. So when we do financial planning and stuff like that, it's similar but different. I thought of something that I was trying to stay away, and I'll explain this in a second. I was trying to stay away from another topic and come up with something that was more unique. And one of the most unique questions that I've had was related to some clients that we have that have a llama farm.
0: Oh.
1: Right. And just having conversations with them about their llama farm and then trying to incorporate that into income, right, in retirement. And
0: okay.
1: I was fascinated. I've never actually seen a llama, but I mean, I've seen them in pictures, but not in person. And then, you know, being a kid of the early 70s and 80s, Sesame Street always had this thing that they would play. Some song is called Me and My Llama or something. Listeners, I think, and it's this kid taking their llama to the dentist to brush their teeth. Do you remember that?
0: No.
1: It's really obscure, but the things stick in my brain. And they said they had a llama farm, and I could just think of the song Me and My Llama from Sesame Street. Mm. And then, so I asked them, do you sell these llamas? And they're like, well, no. You're going to wind up with a lot of llamas. So I think they're going to sell them at some point. But that was what came to mind when I was looking for an interesting story. But then I think just on a more financial planning basis, I was trying not to get on my soapbox, but to dial it back to what we're talking about, you know, we talk about annuities, but we don't talk about annuities in terms of we're trying to convince you to get into annuities. We're the complete opposite, literally the polar opposite of annuities. We're saying, well, you know, I wouldn't sell my mother an annuity and nobody else should either, right? And it's created a little bit of a stir, but first of all, I believe in wholeheartedly in that. And it all comes from a very truthful place. I can back it up on paper. I can show you the math on why we would never do it. And you shouldn't do it either. But the question would go back to, I have been asked. So Mike, have you ever seen a situation where somebody benefited significantly from an annuity? And it's a very fair question to ask. And again, because of what we talk about, I've been asked the question. And so the honest answer would be yes. And then they would say, well, okay, what was the situation? I said, well, they died, right?
0: Mm-hmm.
1: It was a very dark, you know, and they're like, oh, well, what does that mean? So if you really get into the nuts and bolts of how they work, the annuities are from life insurance companies, you know, and life insurance is opposite of annuities. It's the opposite side of the coin. And I could get into the details, but I won't do it right now. So the way that you benefit most from a lot of the annuity products that are out there, you know, the biggest benefit I've seen is just dying.
0: Can you explain that a little bit?
1: Yeah, because the death benefits that are involved. So there are certain annuity contracts out there that there's your money, right? So it's the money that you have available to you. And then there's what's called an income benefit. That's just funny money, right? So there's your money. That's a real number. There's an income benefit. It's what they'll pay you on a monthly or an annual basis. That's fuzzy math. That's not real money. And then there's the money that they'll pay you if you die. And that's why it's related to life insurance, because the death benefit provisions on the annuity contracts can mimic death benefit provisions on life insurance. And the way to typically do best, right now I'm thinking about some what they call fixed indexed annuities that are out there that people are selling. Sometimes there's a death benefit that is significantly more than the actual account value. And so what that means is, in order to get the benefit that's more than the actual account value, you actually have to die, and it's not really that beneficial. The reason that I say that the income benefit, what they're telling they're going to pay you as income or a pension to replace I mean, I've heard it mentioned in several different ways, but, you know, hey, why don't you just set up a pension for yourself? Okay. You know, why don't you just set up something that'll take care of all of your basic needs so you never have to worry about it again? I mean, it sounds kind of good when it's phrased that way.
0: It really does.
1: Yeah. But if the math says, well, why don't you just set up something where you just take money out of your own account and the insurance company just hopes you die before it hits zero. I mean, that's what's happening when they do that, but that's not how they phrased it, right? That wasn't the sales pitch. So the reason that the conversation came up was because obviously we talk about annuities and how they work. And then people go, well, has there ever been a situation? Like, well, there has. It was because somebody put their money in an annuity account. They didn't use it. It had a death benefit. They died and it paid out to beneficiaries. And I don't even know if in that situation, the beneficiary did better than if they had just invested it in some other investment. I'm not even comparing it to other investment options, right? That would be the fair thing to do. What I'm saying is there was a benefit there. There are also some what are called variable annuity contracts out there that allow you to take income and then over time and then the death benefit would replace the principal investment. They work a lot of different ways. And so, you know, I can see how, you know, that potentially, you know, is a benefit. But what I'm saying is the benefit typically to me that I've seen from a financial standpoint, meaning how can you get income off of annuities and keep your principal? It's usually tied to death. And I haven't seen a scenario where it wasn't tied to death on a guaranteed basis. And people aren't being honest when they don't tell you that. And so if it's me and I'm investing either for myself or my family or my clients, I would much rather have an investment that provides me the income, also protects my principal, and I don't have to die to get it, right?
0: Right.
1: And I'm saying this because where do annuities come from? Life insurance companies. What do life insurance companies do? Pay you when you die. I mean, it is what it is. And so all this advertising, like, well, you should do this and you should do that and blah, blah, blah. It's going to be the greatest thing and it'll cover your income. Yeah, but what do I have to do to get it? Right. That's the question. Where does it come from? Don't forget, folks, it's life insurance companies. They pay commissions to people to sell these things to you. They're making it sound like it's the greatest thing since sliced bread, but they aren't telling you what all of your options are. And that's the point of sitting down for the comprehensive financial plan.
0: Absolutely.
1: Well, I mean, I'll show you every annuity you want to look at. We can do all the numbers, show you what they do, but we'll also show you everything else. We're just not going to push things that give us commission. First of all, fiduciaries, by law, they don't get paid before you do. Anybody who sells you an annuity and claims to be a fiduciary, as soon as they take that commission, they're immediately not a fiduciary because they got paid before you did.
0: Okay, I'll let that sink in for a second. 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And also, Mike, I'd like to invite everyone to check out your YouTube channel because you have some great videos there that explain in more detail some of the topics that we talk about here on the show.
1: No, a lot of different topics, yeah. Just want to see what we look like. There's another thing.
0: Yeah. To see what you look like. Yeah, absolutely.
1: Not that you would want to, but I mean, if you were curious. But yeah,
0: well, you usually have some great backgrounds, too, you know, on those videos.
1: Well, yeah. I mean, that's what AI is for, right?
0: Yeah, that's what AI is for, to give you a good background.
1: Great background. Yeah.
0: So, Mike, what are some questions you're currently getting? When people are coming in to talk with you, is there any one big question, one overarching question that you're getting these days?
1: Well, there are plenty of questions that are, I think, general to any individual that's either getting close to retirement or in retirement or and just curious about returns and stuff. But, you know, I think that one of the biggest questions that we're, you know, just from calls that we're getting lately is more and more interest in structured notes and how structured notes work. And I can totally identify with that because historically, it hasn't been something that's been marketed to individuals. I mean, for a lot of reasons. One, first of all, structured notes don't pay commissions, right? So we don't get paid a commission. It's not this product where, you know, if we can convince you to buy into it, we get paid a commission. So it's not that kind of a thing. It's an investment that is a part of portfolios that we do. So, you know, if you're in our portfolios, then the fee on your portfolio would, you know, be a part of that. But, you know, fees are fees, commissions are commissions. So we aren't incentivized to, you know, have this transaction where we get a commission. What happens is we're incentivized to help you protect and grow your portfolio. And people are curious, for a lot of reasons, I think, because a lot of the structured notes that we've been doing in the past, and I think in the future, will be curious to people. We were talking about a Tesla structured note, right, that we had done in the past. Mm-hmm. Again, it's not an offer now. It's just we want to let you know what's available. It's not an offer because the way structured notes work is, you know, we set them up and then our clients have the opportunity to benefit from structured notes that we set up, or people that have decided to work with us have opportunities to benefit from the structured notes that we've set up. You know, but we've been talking about a structured note we did with Tesla, and I won't get on to details, but basically I think it was a 3-year structured note. The underlier was Tesla. So it was based on what Tesla's value would be from point A when we set it up to point B, which was 3 years down the road. We had 50% downside protection. So what that meant was as long as Tesla wasn't down more than 50% from where we started, our clients wouldn't lose principal. As long as the bank that underwrote it didn't go out of business. But again, we're using, you know, very large banks to do this. So the probability of that is all you wouldn't lose principal. I think it was paying 18.25% per year. Well, people hear that like, wait a minute, there's an investment, 18.25% per year. And the only way I can lose money is if Tesla is worth less than 50% 3 years down the road, or the bank down the road had a problem. Like, yeah. I mean, and then, so now we've recently, again, it's not an offer, but we do a lot of these structured notes. We've had a note here recently that was based on the S&P gold and silver. We set that up for 4 years with 40% downside protection, meaning as long as none of the three were down more than 40% 3 years from when we set it up, the coupon or the payout was 18.75% per year. I mean, so sure, people hear these numbers and they wonder, okay, that's interesting. I haven't heard about that before. And again, it's not necessarily right for everybody. That's not an offer, but people are calling and going, well, what do you have now and what's available? And explain to me more about how it works. And so that's what we're doing. And I think, you know, our job is to educate individuals retired close to it about what all of their investment options are. I mean, if you've been listening to the show for any length of time, you'll hear me say that over and over again. And we're finding people are very uninformed about what all of the options are, including structured notes. And if you want more information, just give us a call.
0: That's right. You can call this number right now, 916-888-4000. Stick around. There's more ahead. Guarding Your Nest Egg with Mike Lester. We'll be right back.
1: Hi, this is Mike Lester, host of the Guarding Your Nest Egg radio show. I wanted to say thank you for listening, and please come visit us at one of our convenient locations in Folsom, Roseville, or Elk Grove. 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This isn't an offer because we already traded this note, and structured notes aren't for everyone. But if you would like to know more about how structured notes work and what we currently have available, call us at 916-888-4000, 916-888-4000, if you'd like to learn more.
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0: Guarding Your Nest Egg with Mike Lester. And I want to talk about travel right now last few minutes of our show.
1: Do I have to morph into a travel agent right now? Or what are
0: you do not. Okay. Anything I might ask, you would know the answer to. You know, this is the time of year that people start either traveling or really starting to think about traveling over the summer, especially if they're planning to take the kids or grandkids along for a big trip, big multi-generational trip. And travel always comes in near the top when you ever do a survey about what do you want to do when you retire? Travel.
1: Sure. Yeah.
0: Raising my hand, travel.
1: Okay.
0: So let's talk about travel. I know you've probably put in some pretty big numbers for some people who want to travel and take a huge trip. And then other people maybe want to spread that out and say, I want to take a trip each year, but it would be a smaller type trip.
1: I mean, yeah, I think it's a little different for everybody. You know, what you did when you were, you know, the family trips, when the family was younger, right?
0: Like the Disney trips or something?
1: Well, not, I mean, it kind of maybe starts with Disney trips, but then, you know, it sort of morphs into adolescents and teenagers, and you're doing the teenage trips, and then boyfriends or girlfriends start, you know, like popping up, you know, and now you're trying to include people. Then somebody gets married, you know.
0: And like, then somebody goes and gets married.
1: Yeah, then they move somewhere. Now everybody's married, you know, and then they start having kids. I mean, basically, you had your family, and then your family turned into multiple families and then multiple in-laws, and then now you're, you know, what are we going to do? Just want to try to make it simple. And so, you know, we're in this scenario all the time where sometimes people have very close families, some people don't have close families, but family's family, and we want to find ways to get together. So, you know, I see people do this in different ways. I see people not just vacation, but sometimes they like, hey, listen, I've done what I want to do. I just want to move closer to my kids, to be around my kids and my grandkids. Or I want to put together a vacation and try to get everybody involved. So that might be an expensive trip to Europe, because now it's not just, I mean, let's say, do we even know what the average household was? I mean, was it just like mom, dad, and two kids or something like that?
0: Oh, I don't know.
1: But, you know, there was an average at some point.
0: Yeah, I think it was 2.5 kids or something.
1: 2.5. Well, yeah, okay, so 2.5, right? So
0: never made sense to me.
1: That's like when required minimum distributions were 72.5. Like, what? So 2.5 kids. Anyway, it's an average. I mean, people are just all trying to piece it together. So at the end of the day, it gets, I guess what I'm saying is it gets complicated. And then we just want to figure out how to pay for it and make sure that it works with our financial plan. So I've seen people do trips, but when you book trips, if there's enough people, you're accommodating a lot of people. So cruise ships come in, you know, quite a bit, because that's a way to get everybody to one destination.
0: Right.
1: Get them all on one place that kind of travels, and maybe go to Florida and get on a boat and do the Caribbean, or maybe you go all over to Europe and, you know, do a river cruise. I've heard those are amazing. Or maybe I'll just go meet somewhere. I guess at the end of the day, Cheryl, it doesn't really matter what your personal vision is of it. What matters is being able to accomplish what that personal vision is and being confident and being able to pay for it. When somebody wants to take a vacation, you want to pay for it in the most efficient way. And then the way that our minds work when it comes to our assets. So let's just say I was somebody and I worked for a company or companies for several years and I built up a retirement plan. Maybe it was a 401k. And probably if you retired and moved it to management with a company like ours or a bank or something, you know, now it's in an IRA and you're sitting there going, well, you know, pick a number. I want $20,000 because I want to do this trip. And
0: reasonable. For a big trip.
1: Sure. Yeah, for a trip. I mean, you know, it's just you. I hope it's an amazing trip. Geez, if it's, you know, 4, 5, 6, 10 people, it starts to change. But the idea is, where's the money going to come from, right? So the way people's minds work is it's just the mechanics of it. Do I pull it out of my savings account? Okay, you know, that's one scenario, but now you're depleting the savings account. Do I pull it out of my retirement account? Okay, that's another scenario, but now there's a tax scenario there, because money you pull out of a retirement account, if it's, as long as it's not Roth, is taxes ordinary income. Then you get into this trickle-down effect of things like Irma and what you pay for Medicare. And so you see how it starts to get complicated. A lot of people listening right now are going, wait, what is Irma and how does it affect Medicare, and how much tax am I going to pay on my distribution from my retirement account if I want to pull it out, and how is it all interconnected, and how does it affect me, you know, if I go on a trip in February and I have to pay the tax, then how does that affect me in April of the next year. And, you know, it just gets complicated. And then so when we get into the mechanics of why do some people pay advisors and fiduciaries like the team here at Talon to help them with all of this. First of all, I think the only reason they would pay it would be, you know, they have a vested interest in doing it, right? So where's the value? And I would define value. I would take our ability to help you with income and tax planning, help you with, you know, complementary estate planning, you know, so free wills and trusts and all of that. You know, I would take that off the table. That's just a bonus. That's just sort of icing on the cake or the cupcake, however you want to want to phrase it. But at least initially, fundamentally, I think it needs to be a relationship where somebody can show you how to do better net of the fee than you were doing on your own or with someone else. And somebody, you know, a firm, and we believe we do this, it would be up to you to decide for yourself if you decide to come in. But, you know, we need to show you what investment options are, help you make informed decisions, potentially investment options that are available to you that you can't do on your own, right? Because you always have to look at that side by side, Cheryl. Mm-hmm. Like, well, right. I want to look at what I can do on my own. I want to look at what you can do for me. I want to compare the two, and I want to be able to define for myself what's the value, right? If I pay you, look, happy to get into fees, right? The reason we don't directly get into it on the radio is the fee is based on how much you invest. It's a sliding scale. So I don't know how much you have. But on average, the cost to hire us, now this doesn't have anything to do with the cost of a portfolio because that's different, but what the advisor would get paid to manage your portfolio is about 1% on average, right? And it goes down if you have more, you know, could be more if you have less, but you know, you can find that out when you talk to us. But whatever that fee is, you need to find out if net of the fee, you're better off or not, right? And if you are better off, in other words, if you're just paying this out of additional earnings, plus you didn't pay it, but it's kind of like, here's an analogy. If we made you an extra 3% on average per year, I'm not saying we would do that, but I'm just trying to do math. If we made you an extra 3% per year and then you gave us back 1, but then you were still net 2% on average ahead every year, then just decide for yourself how you feel about that relationship, right? I wouldn't work with somebody where I was losing money, right? Net of the fee. I mean, I just wouldn't. So I wouldn't expect anybody else to do that either. But if in addition to that, somebody can take some of these concerns off the table for me, like income planning and tax planning and just bringing this vacation scenario back into it here, Cheryl, real quick. You know, what if I take this vacation? What's the long-term effect? What is Irma on my Medicare? So we can take care of all of that.
0: Mm-hmm.
1: And there's no additional, you know, that's just part of the package. So, you know, we're here to make you more money net of our fee. We're here to help you protect your assets after you take income adjusted for inflation and taxes moving forward. Because at the end of the day, if you're not protecting your assets and growing your assets, we're not protecting our revenue and growing our revenue. And I can't say it any plainer than that. We're literally playing for the same team. We both want to protect and grow your assets because we both benefit. And that's how we do things at Talon Wealth and the Guard Your Nest Egg Radio Show.
0: You know, I think a lot of what you offer that often gets my attention, consequences. So if you do this, this is the potential consequence of that action.
1: Sure. Yeah.
0: And so once you start to think of it in those terms, really it opens everything up. You think, oh, okay, so the decision I make today could impact something years down the road. I need to carefully consider that.
1: Well, yeah, we don't like surprises, right?
0: No.
1: So in when it comes to investing, we measure things that, you know, there's a scale. You know, it's best case, worst case. Nobody ever gets the best. Nobody ever gets the worst, right? But there's always something in between. And you have to have a way to manage that. But if you can work with somebody, I mean, I can't tell you how many conversations I have where people go, I didn't even know you could do that.
0: Yep. I hear right? it too. Yeah.
1: Yeah. And it's not their fault, right? It's not that they aren't educated. It's just nobody ever told them, right? So, you know, we can go over all of the investment options. The idea is just, I keep saying this, helping you make informed decisions. Informed decisions just means somebody didn't leave things off the table. 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Because guess what? things change over time.
0: 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And Mike, that is our show for this week.
1: That is our show this week. However, if we missed your call, give us a call now.
0: Please do. And we'd be happy to take your call, and we hope to see you back here next week at this same

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0: I'm Mike Dubusky. After wrapping up a summit with Chinese President Xi Jinping this week in Beijing, President Trump is now back in Washington and touting trade deals on Boeing jets and agriculture products. Yet Xi still isn't committing to pressuring Iran to reopen the Strait of Hormuz. Russian President Vladimir Putin travels to China this week. Meanwhile, President Trump says U.S. forces killed ISIS leader Abu Bilal al-Manuki in Nigeria.
1: This was a surprising post that came from President Trump on his social media platform, Truth Social, late at night, saying that at his direction, the United States forces had completed a complex military option, executing who he said was the second in command for ISIS globally.
0: ABC's Olivia Rubin in New York. Long Island Railroad workers are on strike today. ABC's Chuck Sievertson has the latest.
2: What do we want?
3: Metropolitan Transportation Authority management wanted to reduce health care contributions for new LIRR employees to offset pay raises. MTA Chief Jen O'Lieber.
4: That was why we needed a new feature along the lines of the health care costs.
3: Engineers and Trainmen's Union VP Kevin Sexton says that offer was made right before the strike deadline,
5: which was never discussed in bargaining.
3: The MTA putting shuttle buses into service.
0: Prosecutors are pushing to retry Alex Murdaugh and saying the death penalty is on the table. Murdaugh was convicted of killing his wife and son in South Carolina 5 years ago. The state Supreme Court on Wednesday overturned those murder convictions. Northeast Colorado, southern Nebraska, and northern Kansas, all under the threat of severe weather this weekend. ABC News meteorologist Leslie Lopez.
6: If you're getting into the areas of the plains, you're going to see a nice weather threat in those areas. Unfortunately, that's elevated to a 3 out of 5. And then moving you out into your Sunday, it's going to expand a little bit farther towards the northeast.
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8: California is looking at growing chances of El Nino and a rare super El Nino this year. National Weather Service meteorologist Richard Thompson breaks down current fall and winter predictions.
9: Indicating an increasing chance of a strong to very strong El Nino. Right now, those chances for a strong or very strong El Nino are at least 60 to 65%.
8: But a strong El Nino does not necessarily always mean more rain.
9: No, it does not. We've had a couple of strong El Ninos in the past where we've actually gotten below normal rainfall here in Southern California. So it's not a perfect relationship.
8: On Thursday, the National Weather Service released an updated forecast saying there is now an 82% chance of El Nino influencing weather patterns between May and July. There is now a 96% chance of it lasting through the winter when it usually hits its peak strength, bringing colder temperatures and more intense rain. That's the latest. I'm Steve Cumming.
7: Now, Sacramento traffic.
10: Good afternoon. You're stuck in gridlock in Sacramento. Westbound 80th Winter Street, a solo crash cleared over to the right shoulder. The two left lanes were blocked earlier. You're at a standstill from Longview. Meanwhile, southbound 5 connector to eastbound 51 vehicle in the right lane at the end of the ramp with a broken axle, another car impacting the center divide. Westbound 50 between 59th Street and Stockton Boulevard, the two right lanes in the auxiliary lane is closed for bridge work. Estimated time of opening Monday at 4 a.m. Traffic on the 10s every 10 minutes, mornings and afternoons. Steve Herrera, KBK News Radio, 93.1 FM, 1530 a.m.
7: Now, Sacramento weather.
11: Sunshine for much of the time. Breezy day today. We do have a bit of a high fire threat. The high 83 to 87. Mainly clear tonight. Low 57 to 61. Sunshine with winds tomorrow gusting past 40 miles per hour. The high 81 to 85. I'm AccuWeather Steve Williams on KFBK, Sacramento's News Radio.
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4: You've tuned in to the best weekend talk show in America. Hey there, we are Armstrong and Getty. Man, we had a busy week of doing 20 hours of live radio. We talked about the war in Iran, of course, the Trump-Xi summit, of course, and a lot of other news of the day, and you're going to hear the best stuff we did. We do 20 hours every week. 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It's Armstrong and Getty On Demand. Look for Armstrong and Getty On Demand. Hope you enjoy the best weekend talk show in America.
5: You have the moderates and you have the lunatics. And I think the moderates are more respected. The lunatics want to fight till the end, you know. There will be a very, it'll be a very quick fight. But I call them, you have, just like our country, we have lunatics too. We have, I call them lunatics, I call them stupid people too. But in Iran, they have the moderates, they're dying to make a deal. And then you have the lunatics, and I guess they're a little bit afraid of the lunatics, but... and why not? The level of ferocity for protests, you know, the people are watching it. They want to go out on the streets. They have no weapons. They have no guns.
4: Trump has such a unique speaking style.
6: Sometimes known as rambling.
4: But they are, yeah, they are lunatics, and they are very, very violent lunatics. Anyway, Trump, and this is all just in the last few minutes. Trump's taking questions in the Oval Office. He does this all the time. So he's got a bunch of women standing around behind him, and it's probably like, you know, National Women at Work Day or something like that. And they come into the office and he signs some declaration. Then he takes questions from reporters and they got to stand there with smiles on his, on their faces while he takes all kinds of complicated questions and says crazy ass.
6: The best one was last week when he had all the little kids in for the presidential fitness thing. And he went on and on about in like a really graphic, hardcore way about the war with Iran.
4: Yeah.
6: And in front of the kids are standing there wide eyed.
4: Anyway, more from Trump.
5: You know, I'm willing to, it's a terrible expression, take a bullet. It's a terrible expression, especially when it's used by me. But I am. I'm willing to take a bullet for the country. And I said, look, the stock market is going to go down, but we're going to have a threat of lunatics having, they're lunatics, having a nuclear weapon. I deal with them. I say it to them. I say, you people are crazy. I deal with them. They talk differently. I say, you're crazy. You're crazy people. You're nuts. You're not having a nuclear weapon. They think they can talk me into it, and they don't do very well with it. But they know how I feel. They can't have a nuclear weapon. They would use it within an hour after getting it.
6: You know, I wish he'd mix in a little religious fanatic. Maybe he wants to stay away from that. But I'm glad to hear his resolve is his... apparently unflinching as it is.
4: Sure seems to be on the whole they can't have a nuclear weapon thing. Sure seems to be.
6: Good.
4: And he needs to be solid on that. But if you didn't follow it over the weekend, the brief version is, you know, we sent them our one-page memorandum that included, you don't get a nuke. We're going to grab the enriched uranium. The strait needs to be open. Their response was, we control the strait and we still get a nuke. And Trump said, that's ridiculous. I reject it wholeheartedly. So we'll see where it goes from here.
6: What do you think is happening behind the scenes?
4: I got to believe it's a constantly changing, evolving situation where the players involved don't even know who's got the power at any given moment.
6: Okay, behind the scenes there in Iran, I meant like among us and our allies. Do you think we're getting all our ducks in a row for a new round of ass whoopings?
4: Yes.
6: Yeah. I mean, because anybody who sees a glimmer of hope in these negotiations has better vision than I do. I mean, it's just ridiculous. It's practically a parody of negotiation. I mean, you just laid out quite accurately, folks. I'm here to back Jack. You laid out quite accurately the exchange of proposals over the weekend. That sounds like a parody.
4: Yeah, it really does. Of something you would call a negotiation?
6: Yeah.
4: I'd like to buy your car for $1. I'm not selling my car for a dollar. Negotiations are ongoing.
6: Yeah. Or, you know, I'll offer you $1 and you have to throw in your wife. Well, the car costs $50 million and you have to cut off your hand. So let's get started.
4: Negotiations are ongoing.
6: Exactly. What?
4: Okay, different topic, same theme, though. I mean, the same backdrop, the war in Iran. We've talked about this some. It's gotten a lot of news coverage. People who somehow are getting info and then being able to trade stocks, particularly around oil, and making lots of money, having information the rest of us don't have. ABC News took a look at this last night.
2: Sources tell ABC News the Justice Department is investigating $2.6 billion of suspiciously timed oil trades tied to the Iran war. In at least four cases, oil traders bet prices would drop right before they actually did. Investigators now probing whether they'd received inside information.
4: So,
6: hint, they did.
4: That's Trump's Justice Department that's looking into this. They go on with the examples of people making trades right before Trump comes out and makes an announcement.
2: On March 23rd, just 15 minutes before President Trump announced he would postpone attacks on Iran's power grid, traders bet more than $500 million oil prices would fall. After the president's announcement, that's exactly what happened. Same story on April 7th. Hours before Trump announced the ceasefire, nearly $1 billion in bets that oil would drop. And it did. 20 minutes before Iran announced the Strait of Hormuz would reopen, traders bet $760 million that oil would fall. It happened. And on April 21st, 15 minutes before Trump extended the ceasefire, $430 million in bets came in and paid off.
4: So this is not like all the nuclear scientists have disappeared in the last 3 years. Here's Jim Jones, who's 62 years old and died. And no, this is not one of those. You take some random data points, right, and build a narrative around that's just completely BS.
6: These people are actual psychics, or they're getting inside information, obviously. 15 minutes here, 20 minutes there. Are you that? Please stop it. It was consensus or research or trends or whatever. You'd have lots and lots of bets of that sort kind of ramping up as you get to within a couple of days, blah, blah, blah. Please, 15 minutes before the announcement, stop it.
4: Even if it was people who think Trump always tacos, I'm willing to bet money on he always tacos. You wouldn't wait until 15 minutes before he comes out to make his announcement.
6: Well, right. And a lot of those announcements are not even right, like promoted.
4: Yeah.
6: They're not scheduled per se.
4: Yeah, exactly. It's not at 9 o'clock today, Trump will announce whether or not we're going to proceed with the war. That's not the way they unfold.
6: Right. Yeah.
4: He just out of nowhere, when the deadline was 5 o'clock tonight, all of a sudden he will in the Oval Office like he is right now. He'd say, I'm going to extend it for another 2 days. And people bet on that 15 minutes before he said that. So, I mean, that is 100% somebody got the heads up. The only thing I don't get is if Trump's involved, why would he spread it around? Wouldn't he keep it tighter to people he knows? Family?
6: Maybe he is. I don't know. How many people do they think are involved?
4: I don't know.
6: Man, that's a lot of money.
4: Woo! Yes, it is. Well, there's something really, really uncool going on here.
6: Yeah, clearly. Well, I'm sure folks are yelling at their radio right now that's become... Well, here's a question. I'm going to present this as a question. Of the net worth of all of the rich people, define that how you want, within 25 miles of Washington, D.C., what percentage of that net worth is generated by insider information about the functioning of government?
4: Lots.
6: It's significant.
4: Yeah.
6: It's like oil is to Texas. I mean, it's a chunk. I don't know. Hey. 250 years is a good run. There's no reason to be ashamed. It's like Tom Brady retiring in his 40s. It's disappointing, but let's be realistic. We got 250 good years.
4: I got a question for you. Let's see if I can find it here. Somebody texted today. Is this insider trading question the other day?
6: I wish I knew anything worth trading on. Boy, would I. I would insider trade like a sumbitch.
4: See if I can find this. They overheard something.
6: Are there any prediction markets on whether we will use a certain word? Because I will sell out. I mean, you kumquat, you name it. Probably the funniest word in the English language, kumquat. Okay.
4: So somebody texted me this the other day. Hey, if I overheard the VP of a big oil company tell

0: about that, I was wrong. You should have asked ChatGPT instead of me, a disc jockey.
1: If I'm outside an oil refinery and a guy runs out saying, it's a fire, it's going to burn the whole place down, and I trade on that, that's not insider trading. That's observation. It's keeping your ear to the ground.
0: Exactly.
1: Yeah. Trade away.
0: But if I trade tens of millions of dollars worth of oil stock 15 minutes before Trump announces he's extending a ceasefire or something like that, something's going on.
1: You know, I probably shouldn't admit to this. I'm going to end up in a cell next to Martha Stewart. Many years ago, a friend, as usual, every story told on the Armstrong and Getty Show is entirely fictional.
0: This is an entertainment program.
1: A friend who is in, why don't I say, the automotive business, said, take a look at my company's stock. Now's a really good time to buy. We've broken through on the blankety blank. Except it was more vague than that, but you know, I'm reasonable.
0: Sounds
1: right?
0: Pretty insidery trading to me.
1: I took the message. He essentially said, look, my company stock is about to go way up.
0: And did you, and did it?
1: I did some. I didn't go heavily into it because I didn't have very much money, but it went up a very little bit for a while, then it went down again. And I think was below the level it had been when I bought it.
2: Moving up.
0: It kind of takes the fun out of insider trading.
1: Suckiest insider trading ever. Thanks for nothing.
0: No, if with my insider trading I end up with less money, that's no good.
1: Maybe he was selling the stock short. It was a pump and dump scheme.
0: Yeah,
1: I was the chump.
0: He's going around talking out of the side of his mouth to everyone he could find. He's at the bagel place. So I work for Acme Industry, and I'm just letting you know.
1: I got a pickup truck. It's 400 miles per gallon. Bye.
2: Moving up.
1: Pump and dump, chump.
2: Moving down.
1: That's right. That's how it goes.
0: And you think, well, he told me out of the side of his mouth, so it must be pretty secret stuff.
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0: We've decided to call this the best weekend talk show in America, and if you like it, download Armstrong and Getty on demand.
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4: Traffic and threadbare?
5: Trampled down and pet stained.
4: It's almost criminal. What else?
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4: That's what?
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4: Mm-hmm.
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7: Christopher Rufo, who we've quoted many times over the years. Have we ever had him on the air? I don't think we have.
8: Oh, maybe once back in the day, but not enough.
7: Anyway, the title of this story is Watching Porn on Death Row. And it's out of the California prison system. Under Gavin Newsom, state prisoners are turning taxpayer-funded tablets into personal sex machines. And what's fantastic about this is a guy who wants to be president of the United States. Gavin Newsom sought to transform the massive prison system into a Nordic-style rehabilitation program. Newsom has placed a moratorium on all executions, transferred condemned prisoners to facilities across the state, dismantled San Quentin's death row, and turned the notorious prison into a therapeutic center with art, classrooms, a cafe, and podcast studios.
8: Nice.
7: Because that's what rapists and murderers need, podcast studios.
8: Yeah.
7: Part of the transformation, the Newsom administration approved a $189 million contract that we all paid for as taxpayers in the state of California.
8: What's that number again?
7: $189 million to provide new digital tablets to all the prisoners.
8: Wait a minute.
7: They already had tablets, by the way. I would be against this even if they didn't have them at all. But the fact that they already had them and needed the newest, coolest one, are you freaking kidding me?
8: Well, and how'd it cost that? Give me the state credit card. I'll go down to the Apple store.
7: I don't give my kids the newest, coolest one. If that one you've got from several years ago still works, keep using it.
8: Yeah.
7: Until you grow up and buy your own. Anyway, the administration heralded the effort to replace the inmates' old tablets, which were from 2018. Want prisoners to have committed crimes against society to have to use an old tablet.
8: An old free tablet, yeah.
7: They gave, taxpayer funded, they gave to all prisoners in 23 as a step toward digital equity. These are all in quotes. These are actual terms used by Gavin Newsom. We want prisoners to achieve digital equity for the justice-impacted individuals who could...
8: Justice-impacted individuals. This is a Orwellian masterpiece.
7: It really is. I'm the justice-impacted individual if you stole my car or hit me on the head or whatever the hell.
8: Right.
7: I don't give a crap about their justice impact. They earned it. Anyway, digital equity for justice-impacted individuals who could, in theory... This is hilarious, especially given the headline that they're using these things to look at porn. Of course they are. You're a dude locked in a cell all day long with Wi-Fi and a tablet. What do you think you're supposed... Well,
8: that's what I would do. That and Scrabble. Porn and Scrabble.
7: What they were supposed to be doing, or what Gavin Newsom thought they would be doing, is using the devices to contact their families, consume educational content, and learn new technology so that they could get a job when they got out. Of course, that's what they're going to do.
8: Much like what was the program we talked about the other day that was many, many, many times more expensive than could possibly be justified? It's because whoever was the non-profit.
7: That's the diaper thing.
8: Yeah, the diaper thing. Exactly. Somebody got an enormous hunk of cash to go down and buy tablets you could have bought for a fraction.
7: I'm sure that's true.
8: Yeah, it's all graft.
7: I don't think we ought to be giving them tablets anyway. I don't care about their digital equity. Though the state has claimed to regulate explicit content. The inmates told us at the City Journal that users can easily evade detection. Of course they can. So the official word from the prison and from the state is they're not allowed to look at porn, and they aren't, because we got this. They interviewed all these different inmates to say, yeah, we look at porn all day long. That's what we do on this thing. Inmates told us a different story. For some, the devices have become personal sex machines. In the words of one inmate, California's death row is populated with desperate, horny criminals who see the tablets as a way to satisfy their basest fantasies and desires, all thanks to the California taxpayer.
0: Thanks for taking my money.
7: They even interviewed this guy named Robert Maury, who you, if you've been in California your whole life, might remember as before our time here. In the 1980s, he was a serial rapist murderer, nicknamed the Tipster Killer. Because we don't actually don't actually execute anybody on death row, he's still alive, of course. They interviewed him, and he's a horrifying person. Killed a woman by strangling her with a clothesline, strangled and killed two other women, raped, blah, blah, blah, all this different sort of stuff. He's living in a state prison facility in Stockton, California, where he says he has viewed pornography on his taxpayer-funded digital tablet all day long. In an interview, he told us inmates can receive nude pictures, watch pornography through their devices. In his case, he claimed to receive topless photos from a 22-year-old psychology student who was hoping I would share my story with her for a class project. He said he flirted with her for a while.
8: Hey, fair is fair.
7: See, a guy who strangled and murdered women for years gets thrown in prison, and you give him a tablet paid for, and the Wi-Fi is being paid for us by two, obviously.
8: Sure, yeah.
7: So he can look at porn all day long. What the hell kind of world do we live in?
8: Boy, there have been a handful of high-profile cases. We haven't gotten to them because we don't want to, you know, be all horror all the time. But a couple of high-profile cases lately where guys have been turned loose by the woke justice system of one blue state or another, then committed an even more horrendous act. Oh, the one with the famous quote, Oh, I don't want to put another black man in jail. This woman who was violently accosted by a guy but was woke and thought, no, I shouldn't. And then he did something truly horrific to somebody else. Now she's thinking, I don't know, maybe I should have called the cops.
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13: The Long Beach Pride Festival has been canceled by city officials who cite a lack of required permits and public safety plans for the event, which was supposed to take place today and Sunday. Organizers hope to restore the full festival in 2027. A Superior Court judge has ordered the city of Huntington Beach to pay $160,000 in penalties over its failure to comply with California's housing law.
14: Along with an additional $50,000 in penalties per month beginning in June. The court orders a result of 2023 litigation in which Governor Gavin Newsom and State Attorney General Rob Bonta accused the city of not creating more affordable housing for residents and not complying with the state's housing law. Newsom's office put out a statement saying residents should be appalled by their leader's actions, which will cost the city hundreds of thousands of dollars in penalties. The courts also ordered Huntington Beach to adopt a compliant housing element by May 28th. I'm Sharon Reardon.
13: That's the latest. I'm Steve Cumming.
12: Now, Sacramento traffic.
15: And a very pleasant good afternoon to you. You're stuck in a parade of vehicles in Davis, eastbound 80 from Richards Boulevard to Childs Road. West Sacramento checking in with a big bottleneck, westbound 80 from 50 to Capitol Avenue. The usual slow traffic in Roseville, south 65 from Blue Oaks to Stanford Ranch. Sacramento tied up, westbound Cap from El Camino to Cal Expo. Westbound 50 from 59th Street to Stockton Boulevard. You have the two right lanes and the auxiliary lane closed for bridge work until Monday at 4 a.m. Look for heavy traffic in the area. Traffic on the 10s every 10 minutes, mornings and afternoons. Steve Herrera, KBK News Radio, 93.1 FM, 1530 AM.
12: Now, Sacramento weather.
16: Sunny most of the day, a breezy day. We do have a bit of a high fire threat with some gusty winds, a high 83 to 87. Mainly clear tonight, low 57 to 61. Sunshine tomorrow, wind gusts past 40 miles per hour, a high 81 to 85. I'm AccuWeather Steve Williams on KFBK, Sacramento's News Radio.
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3: You've tuned into the best weekend talk show in America. Hey there, we are Armstrong and Getty. Man, we had a busy week of doing 20 hours of live radio. 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It's Armstrong and Getty On Demand. 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
4: The rise of artificial intelligence is the next industrial revolution. AI was not a factor in our lives.
3: Wow, that is interesting. That's a commencement speaker, Central Florida University, college, whatever. Anyway, mentioning AI and people booing. And then when she says it wasn't part of our lives, good, yay.
5: Yeah.
3: Is that the consensus feeling of young people?
5: I think it's the feeling. It's the feeling, not necessarily the intellectual attitude. If I'm a young college grad, I got a white collar on and I'm a, I'm looking for one of them college grad jobs. I'm thinking AI is going to screw me. Oh my God.
3: Wow. That's interesting. I just assumed like every new technological thing, internet, phone, TikTok, whatever, the young people love it, dig it. And she mentions AI and everybody boos.
5: Yeah. Yeah.
3: That's interesting.
5: Which reminds me, we have some really interesting stories from the world of education, mostly college, but not exclusively, including, brace yourselves, some good news coming up later. So stay with us.
3: That could have some serious political implications. I mean, if you have the older crowd hating on AI, I mean, I'd love if it just never happened. I don't think there's any stopping it.
5: Can I keep my chat bot?
3: But if young people hate it, too, you could get some sort of political movement for all kinds of regulation, probably. Not that I think that would do any good.
5: Yeah.
3: Anyway, different story. Wanted to hit this. How did this get started? Oh, AOC and others who have talked about how billionaires shouldn't exist and every billionaire cheated the world and all that sort of stuff has been real. And the billionaire tax in California, which is going to pass and end up being by far a net loss for any state that starts punishing rich people.
5: Almost immediately, yes.
3: Almost immediately. Anyway, I don't know if you know who Robert Reich is. He's 4'11", so if you've seen him on TV, he's the really short guy. And he was the Secretary of Labor under Bill Clinton, but he was an advisor for Barack Obama and Jimmy Carter. He's one of your lefty
5: Trotsky
3: intellectual economic people who's usually passed off on TV as mainstream, though a Democrat. He's a professor at the University of California at Berkeley. Anyway, he put out this post yesterday about that whole billionaire thing because AOC had said any billionaire, you know, got it through its ill-gotten goods. He said there are basically five ways to accumulate $1 billion. Here's a guy who's dedicated his life to understanding economics.
5: Yeah.
3: There are five ways to accumulate $1 billion. One, profiting from a monopoly. Two, insider trading. Three, political payoffs. Four, fraud. Five, inheritance. Those are the only five ways. Don't believe the self-made myth, he said.
5: That is bizarre and utterly unsquareable with the facts.
3: Do you think he believes that? He doesn't think that, first of all, I can give you the actual research shows most billionaires accumulated wealth by founding and building successful companies. A University of Chicago study found that 70% of the 2011 Forbes 400 billionaires started their own businesses. Do you think he believes that?
5: It's possible. It's practically a coin flip. Go ahead. Well, I'm sorry. Was there more to your sentence? Marxists lie a lot, constantly. It's part of their strategy because they count on you thinking, well, he wouldn't lie about something that important, but he would. On the other hand, your dedicated, you know, radical theorists, they truly believe all sorts of stuff that's unsquareable with reality. So whether he believes it or not, I don't know. It's dangerous either way.
3: Well, as a bunch of people pointed out, well, what if you invented something that, you know, 100 million people wanted to buy and it cost, you know, a little bit?
5: Yeah.
3: That there's a billion. Why does that seem so crazy to
5: Global
3: you?
5: Global supply chains. There's, you know, several billion people in the developed world who are consumers and they really like your product. How about that? Robert, AOC.
3: The first person who comes up with an electric car that actually, you know, is viable shouldn't end up a billionaire?
5: How about Taylor Swift?
3: There's a good example. Although I heard the pushback the other day. I think it was, might have been Robert Reich, that people always go to Taylor Swift or...
5: All right, I'll stop.
3: Or Jay-Z.
5: Yes.
3: To make their point. Those are exceptions. The rule is these other five things.
5: No, it's not, you lying commie.
3: I thought that was extraordinary. He was supposed to be like a mainstream Democrat, advisor to mainstream Democrat presidents.
5: Right.
3: And he doesn't believe you can become a billionaire without stealing it.
5: Boy, I tell you what, in politics, it is a one-inch putt trying to convince people who are envious to believe in the politics of envy. It's the easiest thing in the world. Wow, that's just so unhealthy and so un-American, really. For most of our history, we admired those who came up with great ideas and became wealthy.
3: Yeah, I thought that was mind-blowing.
5: Well, oddly enough, this next topic includes a billionaire. He might be America's wackiest man. Do you remember when we were talking about Eric Swalwell and his sexcapades and the fact that he was living with a billionaire donor who's like his biggest fan? Stephen Klubeck was his name. And when the Swalwell thing all went sideways, and it turns out he'd been deceiving everybody, including this Klubeck, we played you some audio from him.
6: No! I was blown away.
7: You don't bust the trust. Get the f*** out of here. You don't exist in my life.
3: So he
5: doesn't exist in my life. You don't bust the trust, Michael.
7: You don't bust the trust.
3: So he kicked Eric Swalwell out of his home. I don't quite get the whole, I'm super rich and I want this guy to be a successful politician, so I let him live in my house. I don't get that.
5: Very Hunter Biden-y relationship there. Yeah.
3: Anyway, when it turned out he was being lied to, he kicked Swalwell out.
6: No! I was blown away.
5: Well, he was blown away. Plus,
3: that Swalwell had busted the trust, which you don't do.
5: No. Anyway, so this guy, you have to remember, leading up to that, he was desperately trying to defend his penthouse pet fiance, who was a serial bilker of old rich guys. He was trying to defend her from the charges, convinced that she was really in love with him and they were going to get married. That's really, really wacky. Well, he was arrested yesterday, this Stephen Klubeck. Evidently busted the trust with the law for a felony charge of attempting to prevent or dissuade a victim or witness from testifying. These circumstances surrounding the charges are unclear, blah, blah, blah. They don't really even give you any clues about what this was all about, but it probably has to do with his thieving con woman sex pet fiance. She's currently not allowed to leave California sporting an ankle monitor. She appeared in court recently to plead not guilty to six felony charges for allegedly preying on old men through dating apps. Klubeck told the California Post he still wants to marry her, saying the marriage is still on. The date is now a secret. Oh, their save the date card, which is done in like semi Disney cartoon style, is just unbelievable. Wow, she looks like a Disney princess.
6: No, yeah. I was blown away.
5: Yeah, who wouldn't be? Wow.
3: I think it's interesting, as I mentioned last week, all these politicians that find some crazy, super rich person and woo them with their, you know, politician phony charm, I guess. And it's happened multiple times with lots of different people.
5: Oh, yeah. They're grifters. I can't remember. How do he make his money? Is that some website or pot? Maybe. I don't know. How did a guy that dopey become a billionaire? Wow. Robert Reich explained that one.
3: So kind of a breaking story we ought to mention, just because we talked about it a lot at the time. You remember that scumbag murderer, Alex Murdaugh?
5: Oh, yeah.
3: And that whole family and how he had run that part of South Carolina for years, him and his family.
5: Yeah, he was like the third generation most powerful lawyer, yeah.
3: Him and his kids could get away with, well, murder.
5: Yeah.
3: In some cases, it would seem. He went to prison, finally. Who did he kill? He killed his wife
5: and his son.
3: Right.
5: Shotgun slaying.
3: And then tried to...
5: Because he was a drug addict.
3: Make it look like it was somebody else.
5: Yeah, he was pilled up. He was stealing from his firm, stealing from his clients.
3: Horrible human being. Anyways, South Carolina's top court overturned the murder convictions against Alex Murdaugh.
5: Oh, my.
3: Who had been found guilty of killing his wife and son. This decision upends one of America's highest profile homicide cases. Yeah, there were all kinds of Netflix specials and stuff like this around this one. Because it's the sort of stuff of movies, because he was so dominant in that county that he lived in that he owned judges and cops and jurors and all kinds of stuff. And I wonder if that has come to be again. Did he somehow get to...
5: No, I doubt it. I've got to read up on it. There were a few irregularities during the trial, including the county clerk was accused of leaking. There it is. Yeah, I got to dig into this. Boy, my daughter is probably all a Twitter over this, as she is, like many young women, a true crimes podcast maniac.
3: But there wasn't anybody that thought he wasn't guilty, was there?
5: There it is. In a unanimous opinion, the state Supreme Court said that shocking jury interference by a court clerk who oversaw jurors during the 2023 trial meant that Mr. Murdaugh's conviction must be overturned. Crooked clerk of the court.
3: But nobody thinks he didn't do it, do they?
5: No, not really. No. He's so guilty as hell.
3: So this scumbag who murdered his wife and shotgunned his son to death?
5: Yeah.
3: And all kinds of other bad stuff. And the kids had gotten away with all kinds of bad stuff, too, over the years.
5: It's certainly a reckless homicide, yeah.
3: Is he going to walk out?
5: No, absolutely not. No.
3: So what's going
5: to
3: happen?
5: He will remain in prison because he had also pleaded guilty to various charges related to stealing millions of dollars from his former clients and his law firm. Well, he has admitted to the embezzlement. He's long maintained during trial, blah, blah, blah, that he did not kill his wife, Maggie, and his young son, Paul, age 20, 22. The ruling does not automatically mean he will face a new trial, though prosecutors are expected to pursue one. Yeah, he's guilty as hell. And so they'll just put the case together and assemble another jury and do it again. Oof. Okay. They've got to. He shotgunned two innocent people in his own family.
3: I'm glad he's not walking out of there today.
5: Oh, no. No way. No way.
3: You probably get a little better prison you get to be in if you're not a murderer, right?
5: Oh,
3: stealing
5: gosh.
3: From your company is different than, got to be a different prison than being a murderer.
5: Well, I don't think so. Prison's prison, isn't it?
3: I don't know.
5: I don't think I have separate prisons for separate crimes.
3: I haven't been thrown in prison yet.
5: Not yet. Boy, I'm ready to testify, though. State, local, federal authorities, whoever you are.
3: International courts.
5: Yeah. Oh, yeah, we'll send you to the ICC. Yeah, well, this guy, keeping in mind, he stole from, like, there were people who legitimately had horrible things happen.
3: Yeah.
5: And he represented them.
3: Right.
5: And they were very poor, and they got some money, and he stole it all. So, yeah, whatever miserable prison that they got in South Carolina, stick him in it.
3: No
5: Keep
3: kidding.
5: Him in it.
3: Stockade, throw tomatoes at his head.
5: Yes.
3: Okay, more on the way. Stay here.
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3: We've decided to call this the best weekend talk show in America, and if you like it, download Armstrong and Getty On Demand.
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5: Why did we get acupuncture like 25 years ago? Do you remember that? Yes.
3: I don't think I've ever had acupuncture.
5: I think I'm pretty sure both of us did.
3: Or no, possible.
5: Maybe I can't remember.
3: Was dementia.
5: It a dare? I think I was having back spasms or something, but I thought it was part of some station thing we did.
3: You had gone to Thailand for vacation by yourself.
5: Boy, the shots weren't working, and they convinced me that needles would. Anyway, I've had it done once. I don't have any memory if I thought it did me any good whatsoever. But I'm going to back up a little bit.
3: You know, now that you mention it, I think maybe I have had acupuncture.
5: Yeah. Huh. Yeah, I can't remember.
3: Have I ever been in the circus? I'm just wondering if there's other things I don't remember.
5: Well, yes, there are. But so everybody knows about the two systems in the human body that circulate fluid specifically. And that's the lymphatic system, which was discovered in the 1600s before the circulatory system, weirdly enough. And 6 years later, they described the cardiovascular system, which pumps blood through the arteries, veins, and capillaries, etc. It all happened within 6 years of each other in 1622. Isn't that interesting? Anyway, so scientists now think they've come across a third. And here's a third system, and here's how it happened. It was just a few years ago, they were examining the skin of people with tattoos, and the researchers saw in biopsies that the ink particles had traveled deeper into the body than they expected, through the skin into an interstitial space between it, And from that space into the fascia, which is the connective material below that. And the discovery of a hidden pathway between two layers of tissue that weren't known to connect in this way was kind of a surprise. But they say it has far-reaching implications for our understanding of the human body and our health, because that interstitial space doesn't just exist between the skin and fascia, or fascia, researchers discovered. There are spaces like it throughout the body forming pathways between organs and allowing fluid cells and molecules to move between them before re-entering the lymphatic and cardiovascular systems. They're calling this interconnected network the interstitium. I've got a longer story about it, but it gets a little technical. But here's where we get humbled in the West, friends. The idea of a third circulatory system will not come as any surprise to anyone who practices traditional Chinese medicine. One professor told the researcher, quote, "This knowledge is actually quite ancient. It's something that other systems of medicine have been offering for a long time, but they didn't have microscopes." Mention the interstitium to an acupuncturist and you'll probably get an eye roll like, yeah, no kidding. Acupuncture works, of course. The studies are clear. People seek it out for treatment of all sorts of ills, from chronic pain and migraines to anxiety and insomnia. The discovery of the interstitium may help us better understand how it works. Then they get into the traditional Chinese medicine and
3: insomnia and anxiety seems like a stretch, but that other stuff I certainly can believe.
5: Well, traditional Chinese medicine says that acupuncture is a way to balance the flow of energy known as qi through one of the body's 12 main meridians. Acupuncturists insert these thin needles into specific points along those meridians to enhance the flow of qi. You got to get your qi flowing. Those specific acupuncture points are within the same areas of connected tissue where fluid flows through the interstitium, researchers found. And when they injected dye into acupuncture points on the forearms of volunteers, it slowly migrated up the arm along a meridian. Quote, "This pathway doesn't go in the veins. It doesn't go superficially. Instead, it flows through the interstitium between the muscles." Quote, "When I saw that, I said, we're onto something. This truly has to do with acupuncture.
3: My chi's all jammed up down by my lumbar. Got to back up."
5: It's your diet.
3: Probably my diet.
5: Yeah.
3: The problem with this is, I mean, that all makes sense and I could believe. The problem is that anytime you get into the Eastern medicine thing, it comes with it's a package deal with a lot of people.
5: Oh, yeah.
3: It comes with a bunch of other really annoying crap that they're going to tell you about.
5: Right. It reminds me of chiropractic a little bit in that if you concede, okay, it does help back problems in a lot of cases, you've kind of walked in the door of it can cure acne and earaches and saggy eyelids and everything else.
3: And who's going to tell you it doesn't?
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0: 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I'm Dave Packer. A terror leader killed in Nigeria.
1: President Trump posting on social media overnight that American and Nigerian forces executed a mission to eliminate ISIS leader Abu Bilal Aminuki. The president writing that Aminuki will no longer terrorize the people of Africa or help plan operations to target Americans, and that the terror group's global operation is now, in his words, greatly diminished.
0: ABC's Rachel Scott. President Trump hailing the summit with Chinese President Xi Jinping as a great success, saying leaders made trade deals involving Boeing jets and agricultural products, but there were no apparent breakthroughs on some thorny issues, including the war with Iran. Next up in China, Russia's Vladimir Putin.
2: The Kremlin announcing that Putin will head to China per the invitation of President Xi on the 19th. That's just 3 days away, saying the final touches are already done. So the symbolism there is quite stark. But of course, also, there has been reporting about Russia potentially helping Iran when it comes to the war. As I said, China is a close ally of Iran. So the dynamics there quite interesting. And whether they will discuss Iran, it's likely. But it'll be interesting to see what comes out of that.
0: ABC's Olivia Rubin. At a voting rights rally today in Alabama, Democratic Senator Cory Booker accusing the Supreme Court of attacking the rights of black people.
3: You see, we have seen this before, where some people in black robes try to deny or take away our rights.
0: This after the Supreme Court's recent ruling in favor of Republicans in the battle over redistricting. Booker comparing those rulings to past Supreme Court decisions like Dred Scott in central London.
4: We will be silent. Never!
0: Tens of thousands of people taking part in a nationalist anti-immigration rally. It's an indication of the growing power of a far-right movement said to be closely linked to President Trump's MAGA movement in the U.S. A separate pro-Palestine march also drew tens of thousands at the same time in London. You're listening to ABC News.
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6: The number of privately owned ICE facilities in California has risen. Yesterday, California Attorney General Robert Bonta said since the 2023 inspection, there's been a 162% surge. The findings are included in the California Department of Justice's latest report based on inspections done in 2025. The report notes investigators identified widespread issues, including inadequate medical care, delays in treatment, overcrowding, and excessive use of force. California was set to ban cell phones in all K through 12 schools, but after concerns from school boards and administrators, lawmakers decided not to require an across-the-board ban. Lawmakers have now removed high schools from the legislation. The bill would have required every school to make rules banning students from using cell phones on campus or on school trips. That's the latest. I'm Steve Cumming.
5: Now, Sacramento traffic.
7: A very pleasant good afternoon to you. I'm seeing lots of congestion in Sacramento, westbound 50 between 59th Street and Stockton Boulevard due to road work tying up the two right lanes and the auxiliary lane for bridge work until Monday at 4 a.m. It's bumper to bumper westbound Cap from El Camino to Cal Expo. In West Sacramento, be alert. Old River Road, both northbound and southbound at County Road 128A, a stall in the southbound lane. A tow truck on the way shortly. In Davis, it's a big bottleneck eastbound 80 from Richards Boulevard to Childs Road. Traffic on the 10s every 10 minutes, mornings and afternoons. Steve Herrera, KBK News Radio, 93.1 FM, 1530 AM.
5: Now, Sacramento weather.
8: We do have a bit of a high fire threat this afternoon. Watch out for that. Sunshine, gusty winds, and a high 83 to 87. Clear tonight, low 57 to 61. A sunny, windy day tomorrow. Those winds gusting past 40 miles per hour. The high 81 to 85. I'm AccuWeather Steve Williams on KFBK, Sacramento's news radio.
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22: 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It is not intended to predict the performance of any specific investment and is not a solicitation or recommendation of any investment strategy.
15: 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Most recently, Mama's Secret Recipe for Retirement Success, co-written with Jack Canfield of Chicken Soup for the Soul fame, which sold more than 500 million copies worldwide. Jim and Dan work exclusively with retirees and those of you nearing retirement. And today, they're going to help you sort through the complexities of the financial world and blaze a clear path ahead. And now, here's Jim Files and Dan Ahmed. 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
14: This is Dan Ahmed with my partner Jim Files. We'd like to welcome you to the Peak Financial Freedom Hour. We'd like to thank everyone who's listening right now to try to gain some knowledge about making the right decisions with their money now that they're getting ready to retire or they've retired. And we'd like to put a shout out to all of our listeners that have listened for weeks, months, even years, even decades to what we talk about to try to help you feel more comfortable about making those decisions, because those decisions we want to help you make, hopefully, start to reduce some of the uncertainty in your finances, because uncertainty is what causes us to worry. And we know most of you listening, unless you're our clients already, you worry significantly about your money. And if you ask Jim and I, what do we really do? Our number one goal, our mission, is to help people that are retired or getting ready to retire stop worrying about their money so much. We can't eliminate worries, but we can definitely help them stop worrying. So we'd like to, again, thank you for listening. Hopefully you've gained information from us over the years. And we want to make sure also you know that you can call in on your cell phone to #250 and say the keyword money, #250, say the keyword money. You can also call our office off our website or go to our website at peakfin.com. And if you have questions, we can try to answer those for you. And a lot of you at some point decide you need help. You want a plan. You want answers. You want a second opinion. You want to find out where you're at. You want to see if you can put a plan together that'll reduce your worries and guarantee you're not going to suffer large losses and you're guaranteed you're not going to run out of money. Feel free. We'll be glad to help you with that. As well, if you'd like to receive books, you can go to our website. You can download our most recent number one, most recent best-selling Amazon book. And that is Mama's Secret Recipe for Retirement Success. And you can also call us and we can give you what I think is our best work to date, and that is called The Golden Promise, a very short 80-page book that explains how and what you need to do to create a written retirement plan so everything about your money is in writing. And Jim, one of the things maybe you can talk about real quick is the opportunity for them to get a free dinner seminar.
13: You know, we do free workshops around the Sacramento marketplace at great restaurants. We do them regularly, and we do them so that we can educate people without you having to come into our office, right? We can educate you on what we do and what you need to do to have a successful retirement. So if you're interested, and some people say, you know, I want to come in the office. I want to meet with you right now. And that's wonderful. Other people say, you know, I'm not sure. It sounds good on the radio, but maybe I need to take just a little, you know, a slighter step forward. And if you're that type of person, you can call our office. We can schedule you for an upcoming dinner restaurant reservation for you and your spouse. It's about an hour presentation that we do at a great restaurant. You can learn deeper about what we do. We show a PowerPoint with lots of slides and colorful pictures. So it really makes it easy for you to understand and allows you to take that another step forward without making a full commitment to come in our office. And then you can decide, does it make sense to make a meeting in our office, or you may not. But
17: and a lot of people, it's funny because there's one of the spouses that takes care of the money and the other spouse might take care of the budget. So someone does the investment, someone does the budget. So let's say the wife does the budget at home, monthly bills, et cetera, and the husband takes care of the investments. What happens is the husband typically thinks there's no way the wife's going to understand what we talk about. We will guarantee the wife will understand as much as the husband understands what we're talking about at the workshops and as we're doing the planning, because we talk at a level so both spouses understand what you both need to. At retirement or getting ready to retire, you both better understand the money equally, because one of you is going to be gone at some point and the survivor better have the equal amount of knowledge. So, Jim, why don't you lead us off with some financial wisdom, a quote of the week for us?
13: You know, this comes from Jimmy Dean. You know, we have such good quotes from some of these older folks. A lot of them aren't around any longer.
17: Jimmy Dean, you mean sausage guy?
13: Jimmy Dean, baby. He said, I can't change the direction of the wind, but I can adjust my sails to always reach my destination. And again, it's another quote that just kind of dovetails into exactly what we do and exactly what you need to do as a pre-retired person or retired person is that you can't change that direction of the wind. In other words, we can't change what's happened in the Middle East. We cannot change what's happened in Ukraine. We cannot change the government. We cannot change the politicians. We cannot change the rate of inflation. We can't change any of this stuff, but we surely can change the direction of our sails, right? How do we adjust our sails so that we can navigate through all of these issues that are confronting us today, that will always confront us? And there's going to be more issues with artificial intelligence, with people getting access to these tools. We have to make sure that our financial portfolio, our future is set up so that we can actually move around these, navigate it, so they don't become a roadblock for us, Dan.
17: Well, I think what you talked about is key, and it actually opens up a big canyon of problems. And with adjusting our sales, that's key, but we have to go one step back. Every time we talk about something in finances, it's almost like you have to go one or two steps back to make sure things are going to happen right. So adjusting the sails right now to make sure we reach your destination right now, that's not really, I think, the most important question. I think the most important question is right now, are you pointed towards the right direction at this point in your life? Or are you pointed at a direction that you should be pointed if you're younger? So if you're 40 years old, should you point what your goals are the same as if you're 65 right now? And the answer is 100% no, you better not be. Unless you get lucky, things aren't going to work. So when you were young, you were pointing and you would adjust your sails on trying to get the highest rate of return, regardless of how much risk you took. You kept investing no matter what happened in the markets, up and down. You didn't watch it. You didn't care about big losses because you knew you had time on your side and you didn't need the assets for income. So to adjust your sails in that scenario will be a little different. What if you're 60 right now and either retired or getting ready to retire? Can you now have your boat pointed at that exact same destination? And the answer is no.
13: You got to revise it into what you've saved for 40 years now has to be protected for the next 20 to 40 years, right? And you're going to use income off those assets. So you better adjust those sales. You better have a different direction. You better be pointed in the right direction. And again, Dan, people don't understand this because if they go to the internet, they listen to podcasts, they all say the same thing. Stay the course no matter what happens. Stay in it. You'll be fine. But what they're talking about is if you live forever, for example, if you were a pension fund, that is exactly right. They don't have to adjust those portfolios long term because people are going to continue to die over time. But the pension fund stays there basically for eternity. So it's okay to do that. But when you are 65 or 70, you do have a life expectancy. You are going to pass away and you have 15, 20, 25, maybe 30 years left. You better make sure your sales are positioned correctly because you are not a pension fund. You cannot survive big downdraws, downfalls in the market and expect to have income for life. You can't, Dan. It doesn't work that way.
17: No. And I think a lot of people intuitively listening right now know this. They feel it in their gut. They know once they get close to retirement or then retirement, they should be doing something different because we all realize we have less time on our side. We also realize we're not getting paid our paychecks anymore. We realize we need to use our assets for income and we realize we're not investing money. So all those things should. If it doesn't, then you better start making them make you understand what's the most important thing to worry about with your money. It's those things. And if we can now plan for those things, we can put you in a position where you have a higher probability of success, which will help you stop worrying. Because just think about it. It doesn't matter. Again, you hear so many dumb things about your money. And think about it. Can you at this point in your life, if you're retired or soon to be retired, if you're younger, don't listen. If you're retired or soon to be retired, can you right now? Is there any way possible you can suffer a big loss like 2001 and 2 or 2007, 8, 9 and have a high probability that your money's going to last for as long as you live from this point forward? The answer is a big, huge no. Secondly, right now, the way your assets are invested, especially if it's in volatile assets, stock market, etc., can you, number one, take a high level of income off of it and guarantee that you're not going to run out? And the answer is another big, huge no. And the next question with that will be, can you make sure even if one of you lives past 100, that your income isn't going to stop or decrease? And the answer right now is a big no. Can anyone live comfortably, Jim, with those three big no, no, no answers?
13: No, they can't, you know. But, you know, markets turn sometimes very quickly, and sometimes it takes years and years and years for them to go down, and people always think they're going to bounce back. I'll take you back to 1999. Let's say you're 60 now. You were back, you were 35 then, right? You probably

0: 3% of your money. It changed your retirement. Now, to start all over again, 2003, 4, 5, 6, 7, what happened? The real estate market was in a boom cycle. Everybody was making money in real estate. It was unbelievable. The market could never go down again. And guess what happened? 2007, 8, and 2009. The market dropped 57%. You had $1 million, you're down to $430,000. Would it change your retirement? Of course it would have. Now, let's fast forward to today. In the last 3 years, guess what? Artificial intelligence. Boom, boom, boom, boom. 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But guess what, folks? The market isn't going to give you a warning. It's going to do the same thing at some point in the future. Be prepared for it so you don't lose half your money.
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3: You're back with Dan Alm and Jim Files, the Peak Financial Freedom Hour. Thanks for joining us. And we're talking about a lot of data today. And we started with a financial quote about sales and making sure you are pointed in the right direction. You can adjust your sales to hopefully have the highest probability of attaining whatever your destination goals are for your retirement security. And we're going to then focus on what we know is the number one way to provide you the highest probability that your plan will work. And that is having something that none of you have right now, unless you're a client. None of you have right now what's considered a customized written retirement income plan. And we say this blatantly that none of you have this because in the last 6 years of our combined experience, we've met with over 4,000 people for second opinions, first meetings, just to find out if what we do fits and if they have issues that we can fix. And of the 4,000 plus people, only three of them had a customized written retirement income plan. So three out of 4,000, I'm going to round that down, Jim, to 0% of you have this. Because right now, if you think about it, is every single thing about your money in writing. Now, a lot of you will incorrectly state, oh yeah, I have a plan. Well, you think your portfolio is your plan. You think the statements you get every month or quarter are your plan. Well, that is your investment account. It could be even considered an investment plan, but it has nothing to do with having a customized written retirement income plan. And right now, your current advisor or yourself or your 401k company says, hey, here's your 401k plan. So you think you have a plan. You don't have a plan, Jim. All you do is have an asset. And those statements are just a report card on how that asset performed for the last month or 3 months.
4: You know, people, they're listening right now and say, well, what's a plan? You know, if you don't have a plan, I guess you'd probably say that, right? Because you've never been taught the importance of a plan. You've never seen our type of plan. You have no idea how this type of plan that we create for you is going to change your life. You have no idea how a plan that we design for you will lower your risk. It could even lower your fees, right? You will have no idea how this plan will set forth by month and year for the next 30 years, your income sources. Is that income going to go up, down? Will it go away? You have no idea how much after-tax income you need every month and every year for the next 30 years to meet your increasing budget every year. You have no idea how this plan can help you plan for long-term care expenses. You have no idea how a plan like this can plan for inflation and how that's going to impact your income. You have no idea how a plan like this will help you forecast if one of you pass before the other spouse, is the other surviving spouse going to have enough income and assets to maintain their life? And you have no idea how this plan can help you plan for your estate, for your grandkids, for your children, to make sure they have money for themselves. And if you don't have that in writing, I'm talking about everything that we're talking about is in writing for them, Ben, specifically in writing to manage through all these elements to make sure you become a smart and intelligent investor with your money before you make a financial mistake.
3: Well, because if you don't have those things, you're going to continue to worry about your money. So let's look at just a few of these concepts. Number one, a budget. That's the number one thing we're going to focus on because we are retirement risk mitigation and retirement income creation. That's what we do. That's what our firm does. Reduces risk of large losses, create income. Well, we can't create the income unless we know how much income to create because that would be a bogus plan. So the way we know how much income you need is by creating a budget. And let's just say we know that a married couple typically is going to have a budget between $8,000 and $12,000. And let's just say the average is at $10,000. Yours could be more or less. We're just using averages right now. So boom, we know that the budget's $10,000. The big mistake that most people make, whether it's a consumer or whether it's a planner, is to create a plan that would give you $10,000 a month of net income after taxes. Because if you created that, you know, now you can cover your budget. The problem is if your budget's $10,000 and you create a plan that only gives you $10,000 a month of net income, is that going to feel nice and loose and flexible, or is it going to feel completely tight and constricting? It's going to feel tight and constricting. So that's the worst way to create a plan. When we create a plan, if your budget's $10,000, we want you to have a minimum of $13,000, preferably $14,000 or $15,000 or more of net income. Because what if you have $15,000 in net income after taxes, Jim, and your budget's $10,000 and you have $5,000 more to spend each month than you need, as long as you're not going to be in a high tax bracket and as long as your money's not going to run out, how's that going to make someone feel?
4: You know, it's going to make you feel great if you can see that in writing. You know, a lot of you, you know, I don't know how much money you have. You know, we, a lot of our clients have anywhere from $1.5 million to $5 million, some a little bit less, some more, but that's kind of the average client. And they would come in here, Dan, as you mentioned, they have a budget, let's say it's $10,000 a month, and they may have Social Security of maybe $6,000 a month. And let's say you have $1.5 million. And let's say you took off the safe withdrawal rate, which is 3% of income off your assets. If it's in stocks and bonds, that is the safe withdrawal rate. And that doesn't guarantee you won't run out of money. That just means it's safe for a number of years. Well, 3%, what's that? $45,000 a year?
3: $3,750 a month.
4: Okay. $3,750 a month on top of your $6,500. You're about 10 grand.
3: Yeah. 10 grand minus, but that's gross.
4: Be gross.
3: You're probably down to
4: $8,500, right? So then what do? You say, well, maybe I should take off 4% because somebody said I could take off 4%, not 3%. Well, you take off whatever you want, but the chances of you running the money increase significantly for every 0.5% you increase above that 3%. What if we could restructure your portfolio for the same amount of investment capital, $1.5 million? And what if we could get closer to 12 to 13 to 14, even maybe $14,500 a month, net after taxes, 12? All of a sudden the game changes, Dan. It changes significantly for the client.
3: Completely. Because one thing that you haven't been taught before is the most important thing about retirement isn't just the income. It's the amount of net after tax, after budget income you have left at the end of the month. So let's say your budget is $10,000. And let's say we create $13,000 in net income after taxes. Take off your $10,000. And that means you have $3,000 of what we call net excess monthly cash flow. What can you do with that $3,000? Anything you want. And we're not going to build a plan that's going to put you in a high tax bracket. And we're not going to put a plan to put you in jeopardy of running out of money. So think about it. If we could build a plan like this that we're talking about, giving you more net income that you need, as long as your income isn't going to run out for as long as you live, regardless of how long you live, and as long as you're not being a high tax bracket, why in the heck wouldn't you implement that? And you would. It's just no one has taught you how to do that and that it can be something that will increase the probability of your happiness during retirement.
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6: A red flag warning is in effect in Southern California for the Antelope Valley and adjacent western foothills. It'll be in effect until 10 o'clock tonight. The National Weather Service says strong west to northwest winds and low humidity are expected across the area under the warning, raising the risk of large and fast-moving grass fires. The average price of a gallon of self-serve regular gasoline in Los Angeles County has fallen less than a penny to $6.21. The Orange County average price has dropped to $6.17. Governor Newsom is announcing a new $1 billion program that will give money back to people and businesses that buy electric trucks. Starting June 26th, California residents and companies can get the rebates at approved retailers throughout the state. The rebates will range from $7,500 to $120,000, depending on the type of truck purchased. That's the latest. I'm Steve Cumming.
1: Now, Sacramento traffic.
7: Good afternoon. A fresh accident in Sacramento has got your foot tap dancing on the brakes a bit. Westbound Cap after El Camino. It's a pickup versus a van in the center divide. The truck overturned onto its side. Emergency crews have the two left lanes taken out. It's bumper to bumper eastbound Cap from the 5099 split to East Street. In West Sacramento, the A's are taking on the Giants, a 640 first pitch. Look for heavy traffic before and after the game on 5 and Highway 50. It's bumper to bumper Davis eastbound 80 from Richards Boulevard to Childs Road. Traffic on the 10s every 10 minutes, mornings and afternoons. Steve Herrera, KBK News Radio, 93.1 FM, 1530 AM.
1: Now, Sacramento weather.
8: This afternoon, sunshine, it'll be breezy, gusty winds, low humidity, dry brush, resulting in a high fire threat, a high 83 to 87, mainly clear tonight, low 57 to 61, sunshine, a windy day tomorrow, the high 81 to 85. I'm AccuWeather Steve Williams on KFBK, Sacramento's News Radio.
9: ABC News, I'm Dave Packard. President Trump posting on social media overnight that American Nigerian forces executed a mission to eliminate ISIS leader Abu Bilal al-Manuki. Defense Secretary Pete Hegseth posting protecting Christians was part of the rationale for the operation. President Trump hailing the summit with Chinese President Xi Jinping as a great success, saying the leaders made trade deals involving Boeing jets and agricultural products, but there were no apparent breakthroughs on some of the thorniest issues, including the war with Iran. A voting rights rally today in Alabama. Democratic Senator Cory Booker accusing the Supreme Court of attacking the rights of black people.
10: You see, we have seen this before, where some people in black robes try to deny or take away our rights.
9: It follows the Supreme Court's recent ruling in favor of Republicans in the battle over redistricting in central London.
11: We will be silent!
9: Tens of thousands of people today taking part in a nationalist anti-immigration rally. This is ABC News.
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3: You're back with Dan Ahmed, Jim Files. Today, we are talking about a customized written retirement income plan for your success. We talk about this a lot, and we're probably the only firm you've ever heard talk about it because we have not found one firm across the nation that puts together the type of customized written retirement income plan that we put in writing for you. And we do it so you can understand your money. And we do it so once you see it, we now take. The only way to take uncertainty out is to have it printed. You have it in your hand. You can read it. You can understand it. You see what's guaranteed. You see what taxes you're going to pay, all those things. So what is the customized plan? Well, we just talked about in our last segment, we think the number one most important thing, and that's your budget, because we have to know how much money you need each month, and we have to put a plan together that's going to exceed your budget. The second thing we focus on will be risk, because we feel, based on our data, our analysis, our research, our reviews, we feel that the most important thing to start with, other than the budget, is going to be to make sure we minimize risk. Because at your ages, if you're retired or getting ready to retire, one single large loss will almost guarantee that your plan will not work as planned, and it will guarantee that you have a high probability of running out of money. And we had to take into consideration, Jim, that every 5 years since 1929, the stock market has gone down an average of 39.5%. If that happens, people will not make it. So maybe give a little view of risk as far as how it is determined to then help our clients.
4: Well, first thing we have to do, if you come in to meet with us, we're going to ask you a couple questions. We're going to ask you, how much risk do you have in your portfolio? And guess what your answer is going to be? You're going to say, I don't know. Or you're going to say, I don't think very much, because that's what my advisor told us. Well, we're going to take your portfolio. We're going to break it apart. We're going to document it on a Excel format. We're going to send it off to several research companies we work with. They're going to come back with data to show you how much risk you actually have, not how much you think you have, not how much your broker said you might have. It's actual numbers. It's going to tell you, based on what you own today, if we have another downturn in the market like we saw in 2007, 8, and 9 or 2001 and 2, it's going to show you how much you're going to lose based on how you position. Now, the good news is it's going to also tell you how much you're going to make in a good market, right? So we got both the good and the bad.
3: Well, how would that look? Because I just did this type of analysis for a client, and it showed in 2013, the stock market would have went up by 32%. The S&P would have went up by 32%. But their portfolio would have done well. With the way they're investing now, it would have made 30%. And they're really happy. They're like, hey, we're great investors. I go, you were. You would have made 30%. The problem is, in 2008, if the stock market dropped 53%, they would have lost 51%. Yep. So I asked them, okay, is making a 30% gain right now, and they were age 62, is making a 30% gain worth risking a 51% loss? And they said, no way, because if we lose 51%, we will never make it.
4: Yep. Well, that's not abnormal. That's probably 80% of the people that we see for the first time. They have no idea how they're positioned. They have no idea how much they could lose. And when we actually do this research for them, guess what? They say, wow, we had no idea. How do we fix that? You know, if you listen to our show, and we're pretty consistent, I should say that we're very consistent on what we talk about. We're talking about risk. We're talking about budgets. We're talking about income plans, tax plans, legacy plans. If you have a current advisor, or you go to the internet, do you hear the same type of conversation? The answer is no. You don't hear this conversation. You hear it from us, because this is what we do.
3: Well, and what can we say? What can be proven incorrect? And the answer is nothing.
4: Nothing. Nothing.
3: Zero.
4: Nothing. Zero. I mean, if you're 40, don't listen to us. You know, we're not your type of planner. But if you're 60, 65, 70, 75, you better heed our advice. You don't have to use us, but you better heed the advice, because, again, there are so many uncertainties in the world now. If you make a financial mistake, you're not going to likely recover, and it's going to change your retirement. So guess what? It's a wake-up call. You can change it. You don't have to come to us, but heed the data, heed the advice, so you can take this advice and find somebody that does what we do, Dan.
3: Definitely. Well, how about number three? So we talked about budget and risk. These are parts of a comprehensive, customized rent and retirement income plan. Number three are the fees, because no one comes in, if they have an advisor, knowing what their fees are, because no one has ever came in, literally, in our 60 years plus, that had all their fees written down by their advisor, signed by their advisor, saying, these are all the fees you see, and here's the hidden fees that you don't see. No one, literally 0%. So the first way to start controlling your fees is to understand what you're paying. So we'll do an analysis of what type of fees you're currently paying: advisory fees, mutual fund costs, trading costs, reporting costs, all those types of things. And then, before anyone ever invests with us, we put in writing exactly what your fees are going to be, the fees you see and the fees you don't see. So now we have an apples to apples comparison, and you should never invest your money until you know what the fees are before you invest the money. So that, we feel, is mandatory. Number four will be the basis for the rest of the entire plan, and that's going to be your income analysis. And it's going to be something that you alluded to a little earlier, and that is we want to be able to prove to you where your paychecks are going to come from for the rest of your life in writing. Wouldn't that be cool to see where your paychecks, your income is going to come from? Because you have no idea right now. You don't know when to take them out. The income distributions, you don't know which accounts to take them out of. You have no idea how much tax you're going to pay. And worse, you have no idea how long the money is going to last. So what if we can create an income plan that's going to show each year where each income source is going to come from, and then the total income for the year, and show that your income is going to last for the next 30 years, just to be able to prove that everything is going to work out with your gross income before taxes. And we find that it's almost hard for people to believe, because we show them that they're going to have significantly more income than they ever thought. And it's in writing, which makes it nice for them. The issue is that is going to be before taxes. So number five, Jim, is going to be what I think probably is one of the most important things, and that's the tax scenario.
4: So do you think it's important, if you're getting close to retirement, to know not only your gross income by income source? When I say income source, I mean Social Security 1, Social Security 2, maybe a pension, maybe you have some rental income, you have an IRA, you have a 401k, you have a non-IRA, you have a brokerage account. We lay out this so that you can see the income by income source, but that's just half of it. The real powerful part is, you know, Dan's an accredited tax advisor, right? He was an enrolled agent with the IRS for 30 years. We can provide tax advice, and that's rare with a financial firm. We can tell you how much after-tax income you're going to need, what your federal and state tax is going to be each year for the next 30 years based on current legislation, so that we can show you that you are going to be able to have enough money to get through retirement.
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3: 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It's a 500-page book, awesome information, and it teaches you what we think are the steps for you to succeed. You also can then call us and ask us for our most recent book, which is called The Golden Promise. It highlights in a very short, easy-to-read, 80-page document exactly what you need to do to create a written retirement income plan, which is so important. And for those of you that like to learn more and really want to look at us face to face in the eyes, you can call us and we can then find out if we can get you set up to attend one of our free dinner seminars at some of the best restaurants locally. We go over all these topics with a bunch of PowerPoint, powerful slides to educate you on. Here's what you can do to put yourself in a better position. Again, there's no cost for that. So call. If you saved $1 million or more and you're 59 or older, you need answers and help, call. We can get you signed up for one of those workshops. Jim, we're talking about right now what we think, again, is the most important part of planning, and that is making sure your plan's in writing. And we always talk about how none of the people listening right now have a plan in writing, because we've met with over 4,000 people in our 60 years of combined experience, and only three people have had a written plan, which means if you round that down, it's 0%. And if you think about it right now, if you have a plan in writing that details everything about your money, not your statements, but everything about your money, versus not having a plan in writing, where do you think you have a higher probability of success? The answer is simple. If you have a plan in writing, the issue is you don't really focus on that much because no one else across the nation that we find is offering you a plan in writing. That's all we focus on. We will not take you on as a client without having a plan in writing, because everything about your money should only be dictated based on putting every single answer about your money in writing. One of the big things that people really freak out about, we already talked about the budget. We talked about risk. We talked about fees. We talked about being able to project out where your income is going to come from for the next 30 years. And we just were talking about last segment, taxes. Most people do not take out as much income as they can during retirement because they're worried about either losing money, risk, and running out, or more so, they're worried about paying a high level of taxes. Well, when you're working, if you made $200,000, you probably netted about 50% of that after 401k contributions, 457 contributions, retirement contributions, after paying money into Social Security, after federal and state taxes. So we assume we're going to continue to pay 50% taxes. What if we told you, based on, again, the benefit of us being able to do tax projections for you, what if we told you can make $250,000 of gross income? The average couple in retirement, if they made $250,000 of gross income and their average total amount of deductions or taxes is going to be probably somewhere around 20%. Could be a teeny bit higher, could be a teeny bit lower. But what would you feel if you kept 80% of your money? And that's what's going to happen, because At retirement time, you're not putting money into your 401k, your 457 or 403b. You're taking money out. You're not putting money into Social Security. You're taking money out. You're not putting money into your retirement system. You're taking money out. All you're doing is paying federal and state tax, and your average tax rate is going to be somewhere between 15 and 25% for federal and state, which means your average tax bracket is going to be about 20%. So how would you feel if you get to keep 80%? You probably feel really good. The benefit is we're going to put that in writing, Jim.
4: Yeah, you know, all the people are concerned about taxes. I mean, we're concerned about taxes. Nobody wants to pay taxes, but you have to look at taxes before retirement and taxes in retirement. And what Dan explained to you, that taxes in retirement, your net after tax income is going to be less than what it would be, or your net after tax income is going to be more, more income when you are retired versus not retired if it's structured correctly. But if you think about taxes and you think about longevity, let's assume you're 65 and you live life expectancy 85. Hope you live a lot longer, but that's 20 years, right? Do you really want to focus on saying, I don't want to pay any taxes. I'm going to hoard my money. I'm not going to pay the government any taxes. You end up not doing the things you want to do. You're very frugal, which is fine, but you end up, you know, not going to dinner with your grandkids and your kid because you don't want to spend the money. You don't go and take that extra vacation next year because you don't want to spend the money. You drive around an older car because you don't want to spend that money.
3: But worse, you could end up paying more taxes with that mentality than if you simply started taking money out right now. Because if you don't take money out of your IRA, you're going to be forced to take it out with required minimum distributions, which start at 73 and they increase dramatically. You could be having to take minimum distributions of over 12% at some point in your life. And more so when you're gone, your beneficiaries, other than your spouse, your kids and grandkids, have to take the money out and pay tax on it rapidly over 10 years. So you cannot put yourself in that position. The number six thing, Jim, let's end with this, is legacy. We know every single person we talk to, they have this idea in their mind. They just haven't formalized it yet. Every single person we talk to, no matter how much money they saved, $1 million, $2 million, $5 million, $10 million, they saved a lot of money. They want to use their money and they think about the portfolio, but it's not just a portfolio. It's their portfolio. It's their IRAs. It's their bank money. It's their real estate. That's their total net worth. They've created a significant amount of net worth. Let's say it's $5 million of all assets. They want to use that net worth to create as much income as possible for as long as they live, as long as two things happen. One, the income never runs out. And two, they're not going to be in a high tax bracket. They want to have that $5 million in their minds. They don't want it ever to go down. Have you ever met one client really that says, I'm okay if I have no money left when I'm gone, maybe like one out of 1,000, and they're kind of crazy. So everyone says they want their assets to stay level or grow. What if we can put a plan together, which is what we do, that will show you the $5 million of assets. We're going to take as much income as we can. You're not going to be in a high tax bracket. It's not going to run out. And these assets won't go down. They'll stay level or grow over time. So 30 years down the road, you can plan to leave $5 million or more to your beneficiaries, even though maybe you've taken $3 million of income out.
4: Well, that's what everybody wants. That everybody wants to start with a pile of assets, take a bunch of income out, not make a financial mistake, know they can't run out of money, and leave a bunch of money to the kids when they die. We all want that.
3: Call us on your cell phone, dial pound 250 and say the keyword money.
4: So, Dan, I think it was a great show. Hopefully everybody's learned a lot. The key here is education. If we can educate you correctly, you won't make a mistake. You'll have income for life. And again, if you like what we're talking about, call us. We can set up a meeting. We can set up a dinner reservation for you if you want to hear us at a workshop. There's lots of things we can do. We can send you our books. We can educate you so you'll do and have a great retirement.
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0: rape, blah, blah, blah, all this different sort of stuff. He's living in a state prison facility in Stockton, California, where he says he has viewed pornography on his taxpayer-funded digital tablet all day long. In an interview, he told us inmates can receive nude pictures, watch pornography through their devices. In his case, he claimed to receive topless photos from a 22-year-old psychology student who was hoping I would share my story with her for a class project. He said he flirted with her for a while.
1: Hey, fair is fair.
0: See, a guy who strangled and murdered women for years gets thrown in prison, and you give him a tablet paid for, and the Wi-Fi is being paid for us by two, obviously.
1: Sure, yeah.
0: So he can look at porn all day long. What the hell kind of world do we live in?
1: Boy, there have been a handful of high-profile cases. We haven't gotten to them because we don't want to, you know, be all horror all the time. But a couple of high-profile cases lately where guys have been turned loose by the woke justice system of one blue state or another, then committed an even more horrendous act. Oh, the one with the famous quote, where is it? Oh, I don't want to put another black man in jail. This woman who was violently accosted by a guy, but was woke and thought, no, I shouldn't. And then he did something truly horrific to somebody else. Now she's thinking, I don't know, maybe I should have called the cops.
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1: Look out. Why did we get acupuncture? Like 25 years ago. Do you remember that? Yes.
0: I don't think I've ever had acupuncture.
1: I'm pretty sure both of us did.
0: I have dementia.
1: Was it a dare? I think I was having back spasms or something, but I thought it was part of some station thing we did.
0: You had gone to Thailand for vacation by yourself.
1: Boy, the shots weren't working, and they convinced me that needles would. Anyway, I've had it done once. I don't have any memory if I thought it did me any good whatsoever. But I'm going to back up a little bit.
0: You know, now that you mention it, I think maybe I have had acupuncture.
1: Yeah.
0: Huh.
1: Yeah, I can't remember.
0: Have I ever been in the circus? I'm just wondering if there's other things I don't remember.
1: Yes, there are. But so everybody knows about the two systems in the human body that circulate fluid specifically. And that's the lymphatic system, which was discovered in the 1600s before the circulatory system, weirdly enough. And 6 years later, they described the cardiovascular system, which pumps blood through the arteries, veins, and capillaries, etc. It all happened within 6 years of each other in 1622. Isn't that interesting? Anyway, so scientists now think they've come across a third. And here's a third system, and here's how it happened. It was just a few years ago, they were examining the skin of people with tattoos, and the researchers saw in biopsies that the ink particles had traveled deeper into the body than they expected, through the skin into an interstitial space between it, and from that space into the fascia, which is the connective material below that. And the discovery of a hidden pathway between two layers of tissue that weren't known to connect in this way was kind of a surprise. But they say it has far-reaching implications for our understanding of the human body and our health, because that interstitial space doesn't just exist between the skin and fascia, researchers discovered. There are spaces like it throughout the body forming pathways between organs and allowing fluid, cells, and molecules to move between them before re-entering the lymphatic and cardiovascular systems. They're calling this interconnected network the interstitium. I've got a longer story about it, but it gets a little technical. But here's where we get humbled in the West, friends. The idea of a third circulatory system will not come as any surprise to anyone who practices traditional Chinese medicine. One professor told the researcher, quote, this knowledge is actually quite ancient. It's something that other systems of medicine have been offering for a long time, but they didn't have microscopes. Mention the interstitium to an acupuncturist and you'll probably get an eye roll. Like, yeah, no kidding. Acupuncture works, of course. The studies are clear. People seek it out for treatment of all sorts of ills, from chronic pain and migraines to anxiety and insomnia. The discovery of the interstitium may help us better understand how it works. And then they get into the traditional Chinese medicine and the
0: insomnia and anxiety seems like a stretch, but that other stuff I certainly could believe.
1: Well, traditional Chinese medicine says that acupuncture is a way to balance the flow of energy, known as qi, through one of the body's 12 main meridians. Acupuncturists insert these thin needles into specific points along those meridians to enhance the flow of qi. You got to get your qi flowing. Those specific acupuncture points are within the same areas of connected tissue where fluid flows through the interstitium, researchers found. And when they injected dye into acupuncture points on the forearms of volunteers, it slowly migrated up the arm along a meridian. Quote, this pathway doesn't go in the veins. It doesn't go superficially. Instead, it flows through the interstitium between the muscles. Quote, when I saw that, I said, we're onto something. This truly has to do with acupuncture.
0: My chi's all jammed up down by my lumbar. Got to back up.
1: It's your diet.
0: Probably my diet.
1: Yeah.
0: The problem with this is, I mean, that all makes sense and I could believe. The problem is that anytime you get into the Eastern medicine thing, it comes with a, it's a package deal with a lot of people.
1: Oh, yeah.
0: It comes with a bunch of other really annoying crap that they're going to tell you about.
1: Right. It reminds me of chiropractic a little bit in that if you concede, okay, it does help back problems in a lot of cases. You've kind of walked in the door of it can cure acne and earaches and saggy eyelids and everything else.
0: And who's going to tell you it doesn't?
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1: And tedious.
0: And depressing.
1: And makes you angry. 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
7: A Superior Court judge has ordered the city of Huntington Beach to pay penalties totaling $160,000, along with an additional $50,000 per month beginning in June. The court order is a result of 2023 litigation in which Governor Gavin Newsom and State Attorney General Rob Bonta accused the city of refusing to create more affordable housing and comply with state housing law. OpenAI is facing another lawsuit in California. Parents are suing the company, alleging their son died from an accidental overdose after ChatGPT coached him to mix Kratom and Xanax and provided an unprompted and lethal dosage recommendation. The lawsuit was filed on behalf of Leela Turner Scott and Agnes Scott, parents of Samuel Nelson. Their attorneys say Nelson had been receiving medical advice from ChatGPT for months while the platform was encouraging increasingly dangerous behaviors. Those are the headlines. I'm Sharon Reardon.
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8: Good afternoon. Drive safe at Walnut Grove, northbound 5 before Twin Cities. A pothole impacting the right lane. One driver reported hitting it. You're slowing from Walnut Grove Road. In Sacramento, I'm seeing a bit of a traffic tie-up. Westbound Cap from El Camino to Cal Expo. In Galt, it's stop and go. Northbound 99 from Twin Cities to Grant Line. Roseville with the usual slow traffic. South 65 from Blue Oaks to Stanford Ranch. In West Sacramento, the A's are playing the Giants a 6:40 first pitch. Look for heavy traffic on I-5 and 50 before and after the game. Traffic on the 10s every 10 minutes. Mornings and afternoons. Steve Herrera, KBK News Radio, 93.1 FM, 1530 AM.
6: Now, Sacramento weather.
9: Clear skies for most of the evening. Our low tonight at 57 to 61. Sunshine tomorrow. Winds gusting past 40 miles per hour. A high 81 to 85. Breezy on Monday morning. Sunshine. A high 86 to 90. I'm AccuWeather Steve Williams on KFBK, Sacramento's News Radio.
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13: Welcome to a special broadcast of At Home with KFBK. Today we'll be listening to a conversation between Tom Sullivan and Garrett Harwood, CEO of Eagle Shield. Garrett is a certified energy expert that has worked with NASA for over two decades. Tom and Garrett will discuss what homeowners can do to protect themselves from future rate hikes, all while improving home comfort, increasing air quality inside the home, and cutting your utility bill by up to 44% immediately. Here's Tom and Garrett.
0: Well, we've been doing this for a while. I mean, we have been doing this for 12 years. You and I talking about your business, your product. You are the longest running partner of the Tom Sullivan Show by far. So I thank you, and I'm glad you came up with this product, and I'm glad that, what did I see? You've been in business for 37 years, and you've got 60,000 installs. So you've been busy. And you know, one of the things that I, as an observer from afar, is, and I'm not, I people talk about climate change and everything else. I think the climate's changing. We don't have dinosaurs anymore. The ice age has actually gone away. But I've noticed that it seems California's getting hotter in the summertime than when I lived there. And I lived there for a long time. And yeah, we had our 103 or 104 degree days, maybe five or six of them. So I would think people have got to be calling you up saying, please.
14: Well, it's kind of bittersweet too, Tom. I mean, it's a blessing from the business that we're able to help so many people, but it's also sad because, 70%+ of our clients are seniors and on fixed incomes. And so you want to be able to help them, but with the rate increases and, just with the temperature variances, it gets more and more difficult every year. So reflective insulation, that was actually originally invented by NASA. That's what's wrapped around every spacecraft and spacesuit. All it does is just turn the environment you're in into a thermos. So the beauty of reflective insulation, it's no different than the the thermal shields people put in the windshield of the cars, keep the heat out in the summer. Now, the benefit, you just put it in your attic, and it's building code now, so every new home built since 2011 has it.
0: Really?
14: Yeah, you can't buy it. Notice?
0: That's the selling point right there. Why would the regulators require it in every new home if it wasn't worth it?
14: Well, and people get it because they see it. If you go to Home Depot, Lowe's, Costco, you look up, everything's the aluminum reflective blankets now. And so all you're doing is you're just keeping 97% of the summer heat out. And in the winter, you're reflecting 97% of the winter heat you want back in. So that just helps people be about 10, 12 degrees cooler in the summer and warmer in the winter. And because if you're typically running your air and heat and it's cycling on for an hour and off for 5, 10 minutes, now it flips. So it's on for 5, 10, 15 minutes, off for an hour. So you're not wasting anymore.
0: Oh, that's nice.
14: And because of that, you're no longer kicked into your higher tier. That's why you save about 44% off your bill.
0: Between the fires and everything else, I mean, the utility companies are saying we've got to charge more. And all the utilities are really asking for rate increases, and they're getting them.
14: Yes. Well, you're about as close to monopoly as you can have when it comes to your utility companies. And the big issue we jokingly say about PG&E is PG&E stands for pay gas, then eat. And unfortunately, with I think it's around the seventh rate increase, it's hard on a lot of people. And it's funny story, you'll appreciate this, is for 37 years of doing this, for the first 20 or so, I'm battling PG&E because, you know, this cuts into their revenue. You know, it saves about 44% off your bill.
15: Sure.
14: So here's the crazy thing. You'll like this. You know, they used to look at me as kind of like the aluminum foil kook for years and years and years. I'm telling them about NASA technology. And then January 1st, 2011, it became building code. And PG&E flipped and instantly started acting like they invented it. No,
15: really?
14: No, this is, we've always believed in this stuff. And it's just funny how that worked. Yeah. But now it's building code. So all we do at Eagle Shield is just bring your home up to Title 24 building code, make you about 10, 12 degrees cooler summer, warmer winter, and save you about 44% off your bill instantly.
15: What about, you've got more than PG&E. I know they're the big kids, but you've got SMUD, Roseville Electric. What are they doing about prices?
14: Well, they're having rate increases, but if I'm allowed to on the air say that I have my favorites, I think I truly believe SMUD is a very good utility company. They're a good utility company, and I think most of your listeners would agree with that. But they still have the rate increases because they're held hostage by the Public Utilities Commission,
15: yeah.
14: and the rates go up, and so we probably help 60-40, 60% PG&E clients, 40% are SMUD and, you know, Southern California Edison and all those.
15: PG&E is raising your rates again, the seventh increase in just over a year. 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
15: I've always talked about the fact that the people that make the laws, the regulators, the people, the pinheads under the dome, they get away with requiring the utility companies to buy very expensive power from windmills and solar and all these various places, and then they get to pass the higher, because it's expensive power, more expensive than out of a fossil fuel plant, they get to pass on the higher costs, and the legislators' fingerprints are not on the bill. All the customer sees is the utilities raising my bill again.
14: Exactly. And you mentioned, which is important, you mentioned solar. So out of all the years, and you probably know this with me interacting with you on this, one of the major questions we always get is clients will say, Garrett, should I put on solar? And I tell people, you know, I love solar. I believe in solar. But why on earth would you put 15, 20 panels on your roof if you could do five? Fix the waste first that's causing you to need solar. But what happens is people are smart. They do the engineering. They find out they need 18 panels on the roof, and they put them on the roof, and they love it to the end of the year. And then they get this massive true-up bill. And they go, why did I get a $1,500 true-up bill? Is it because you never dealt with the waste on the front end. So I always say fix the problem first.
15: What's a true-up bill?
14: A true-up bill is just the adjustment that's done at the end of the year if you didn't configure your solar appropriately. So what you're doing is you're doing 10 months of engineering. The PG&E says you need 18 panels. You put them up, but because you never fixed the waste on the front end, you end up getting this excess bill at the end of the year that's called a true-up. And what you would have eliminated if you would have just insulated properly and ventilated properly. That's why, you know, I say it ad nauseum. Your clients, it's amazing to me how I just love how they listen to me. I go, how narcissistic of me to think that people listen to me for half an hour. But I say the same things. You put in the reflective first. That turns your home into thermos. You put in a solar attic fan second, so you're improving your ventilation, so you're getting the hot ambient temperature out, which a lot of people don't know. You're affected by two types of heat. You have the radiant heat from the sun. You don't have to explain that to anybody. But then you have the ambient air temperature of the climate you've chosen to live in. And so by having an attic fan, you're taking that Hades hot Sacramento climate out of your attic. Then when you do your engineering for solar, now you get the true, you get the exact. Yeah.
15: I got you. Get all the things fixed and then figure out how much solar you need after you've got everything fixed.
14: True.
15: As far as the cost.
14: Yes, sir.
15: So you always talk about the fact that you will do a free inspection. Is what is that? How much time does it take? If it's free, it says it doesn't cost me anything, but you're there to sell the customer on your product. So how does that go?
14: I really appreciate that question. And it's a funny one when we deal with our clients. And, you know, I think the reason, you know, people over 37 years tend to trust us is we're just not about selling anything. We're just about giving data. Here's the data. People pick what their comfort level is. And we literally train to offer free, no pressure. And let me doubly say that, no pressure, zero obligation demonstration. What we do during that time is, if necessary, we look inside the attic to make sure what appropriate insulation you have, what levels you're at, the pitch of the roof, how much ventilation you have. And then we just make an assessment from there, looking at your utility bill.
15: So if you've got 60,000 installs plus, it's probably pretty simple when you. I think most people in business know there's buckets of customers. There's sort of this kind of customer and that kind of customer. When you walk in and take a look at somebody's attic, you must know pretty quickly just exactly what you need.
14: Well, it's actually as simple as this, and it makes it very clear to our clients. If you've owned the home since before 2011, and then that code that you have was putting in the old sponge R-value insulation. So, Tom, think of the insulation in everybody's attic that homes built before 2011. It's just no different than a kitchen sponge. What is a kitchen sponge? It's just a thick material with air pockets.
15: Yeah.
14: And, you know, you buy a sponge at Costco unused. It's an inch thick. After it's used a while, it's a quarter of an inch thick. It just loses its ability to hold. So every home built before 2011 has this sponge insulation that's not engineered to stop heat. No engineer will ever tell you it stops heat. It's just designed to slow the heat down. That is why everybody comments at 7, 8 o'clock at night, which is peak load rate on your utility bill. Why am I hotter in my house when it's cool outside?
15: Yeah.
14: Why in the wintertime to catch jump on the roofs?
15: Yeah.
14: It's because we put in sponges. Well, after 2011, all new homes have reflective. And you know what's funny? We like to think we're smart people. But for 100 years, we put this sponge. If you look in anybody's home, it's on the attic floor, which sure. is crazy. Because
15: well, you call it a sponge, but it looks like a spun fiberglass or something.
14: Yeah, there's fiberglass, cellulose, rockwool foam. It's just different materials with air pockets. But that sponge is on the floor of the attic. So the attic above it still heats up to 150 degrees.
15: The attic is... you could cook a hamburger up there, I think. I mean, it's hot.
14: No, actually, my installers are the hamburgers. Oh, my gosh. 3, 4, 5 hours up in the attic. It's not a fun place.
15: I bet. No, but everybody knows that. The minute you go up into your attic, it's always hotter than Hades whenever you just take a peek in the attic. So
14: Yeah. So the good thing is finally, you know, the engineering world got a clue. We put the reflective insulation up to the rafters and the knee walls of the attic. So you turn it into a thermos. So now you're keeping cool what you want cool, and you're keeping warm what you want warm. And because of that, having an attic fan ventilate, you get the hot air out. Now you run that air and heater 70% less because you're 10, 12 degrees cooler in the summer, warmer in the winter. That's why you save 44% off your bill, because you just, you're not thrown into the higher tier anymore.
15: Interesting. Interesting. 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
15: So, does it matter if I'm kind of a cool freak and I want my house really cool? I mean, I probably will be using still a lot of utilities, won't I?
14: Well, it's funny you say that, because not to typecast, but and there's always exceptions, but this is actually very interesting. So I always have different conversations with men than I do women. And the reason why is most men, and I've seen exceptions, but most men hate to be hot. And part of the reason is because when you're bigger and you have much more muscle density, your body engine is just running more. It's called thermogenic. So that energy makes you hot.
15: Oh, this is good. This is good. I'm going to use that with my wife. Yeah. Sweetheart, it's about thermogenics.
14: It's the truth,
15: Let's
14: though.
15: Turn the air on.
14: No, it's actually a fact, because like I will say to people, you know, men hate to be hot because we're thermogenically heated up, but then we like to think we're hot in other areas, but that's a different issue.
15: Every couple I know, they never agree. They agree about everything other than the heat of the house or the cooling of the house.
14: Well,
15: it's never right.
14: Well, but here's the crazy thing. So that's why I have different conversations. So with women, most women hate to be cold. Why is it okay for my wife to put her cold feet on my back in the middle of the night? But I can't reciprocate. It's not equitable or fair. So the issue I always have with clients is I tell men, listen, if you're miserable in the summer, that's a comfort issue. That's easy to fix. It's a utility bill waste issue. That's easy to fix. It's not a health issue, because you can just hydrate, drink more water. But if a woman, and especially senior women, if they are cold in the winter, that becomes a very serious potential problem because of arthritis, osteoporosis, pneumonia, respiratory. It's very important for women to be warm. But here's the problem in a home, and they don't think about this. You heat the home, hot air rises, and a lot of homes have their vents, their registers on the ceiling. So the wife is standing down way below the register. Hot air is rising from the vent above their head.
15: Yep.
14: That's why a wife goes, why do I feel comfortable from my chest up, but from my chest down, I'm freezing? And so what happens when you cycle the heater far more than you should, because you're wasting, you're drying out the air, you're getting the carbon monoxide spill off, and it's a potential serious danger for senior women. We call it the super senior syndrome. Nana's 90 wearing a sweater, running a heater, and it's 90 degrees outside. They need to be warm. And the beauty of reflective insulation is now you're reflecting that heat back down to the floor level. So it allows them to not only not waste, but be more comfortable and be healthier at the same time.
15: Happy wife, happy life.
14: old truth.
15: Yeah, yeah, absolutely. So you're not going to run the air conditioner or the furnace as often because it's not needed as often. So can I get more life out of my HVAC?
14: Excellent question. And actually, that's funny. You should say that, and I don't want to bore people with data. But load calculations with the old style insulation before 2011 was 1 ton unit per 1,000 square feet minimum to pass code. Now, when you live in Hades Hot Sacramento Basin, it's very normal to oversize the unit. That, and nothing wrong with that. That's like driving an 8-cylinder car versus a 4. Nothing wrong with it. But you could not pass code if you went below 1 ton per 1,000 square feet of living space. Well, when reflective insulation became code, it dropped to 0.5 ton per 1,000 square feet of living space because you're not wasting anymore. So because of that, you're cycling the unit 70% less because you're not wasting. You're comfortable more. So you get the longevity of your air conditioning heating system increases. But not only that, think about people have whole house fans. If you don't, we put those in. Very important. You may have an attic fan. And it's like a common question. You know, people will say, Garrett, should I upgrade my air conditioner heater? And my answer is always the same. So you can then more efficiently waste energy. So until you first choose to keep the summer heat out you don't want, and not only keep the winter heat in, but you pay for the heat, you create the heat. So if you don't insulate right the first time, you're just cycling airflow, trying to feel better without fixing the reason you're miserable.
15: It's like a hole in the boat. You got to start with what the source of the problem is.
14: Yes, sir.
15: Yeah. So some of the customer reviews that you've had, this one from TJ says, always wondered about this material. Last summer, my house / garage had to be 100 degrees up in Clear Lake, California. It was like a furnace. I decided to give it a shot, and I'm not kidding. The temperature has dropped 30 degrees. The crew that came out were respectful, got it done without any issue. I have 4 little kids, so there's always that kind of concern. No issues whatsoever. I even had to ask a few technical questions, and Garrett took the call and was super helpful. He's professional, understands customer service. Do I get credit for being a rocket scientist for realizing how great this stuff is, worth every penny? That's exactly what you and I were talking about. It gets really hot in Northern California. And if you can drop the temperature by 30 degrees.
14: 10 to 12 degrees living space, 25 to 30 degrees like non-ventilated spaces like garages and warehouses, metal buildings. But in the living space, figure 10 to 12 degrees, which kicks people right into their comfort zone.
15: Yeah. Ted writes, Eagle Shield was terrific. They came out, educated me how I can save thousands of dollars on my energy bill by properly insulating my home. I would recommend Eagle Shield to anyone who was paying too much for their PG&E bill. That's everybody. I feel like I would save hundreds per month on my energy bill and even feel better about properly insulating my home after hearing the state legislation approving rate increases due to the lawsuits against PG&E regarding the wildfires.
14: You know, I'll have clients literally say to me, it says, no matter what I do, the rates go up. And I go, true. But bottom line is, if you don't do anything, then your rates just go up more than everybody else. So do the best you can.
15: Yeah. Michelle writes a short but sweet, says, we love our Eagle Shield installation. Has made a huge difference in the temperature in our home. Our AC hardly comes on now, and we have the thermostat set at 74 degrees. Thank you.
14: Well, when you live in Sacramento, unfortunately, you're going to have to run your air. But the good news, you're going to run it about 70% less than virtually anybody else does. But if you live in a climate that's hot, I highly recommend having us put in a whole house fan. Because, my gosh, I call them the gift that keeps on giving. Because
15: I agree.
14: Oh, my gosh. You open doors and windows, and in the morning and night when the outside temperature is lower and you cycle that airflow in, and it's so you bring the attic temperature down 50, 60 degrees. You bring your living space down 10, 15 degrees. I'm a massive fan of the fan.
15: Yeah, I am too. Dan writes, I recently used Eagle Shield in my home. We had noticed in the summer our house got very warm. Since we had Eagle Shield team out to insulate our ductwork, we noticed at night, especially the house was much cooler without running our air conditioner. I would highly recommend Mr. Harwood and his Eagle Shield team for your home.
14: Oh my gosh, that's so nice. 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
17: ABC News, I'm Dave Packer. The Trump administration ramping up pressure on Cuba.
18: Sources tell ABC News that the U.S. could announce a criminal indictment against former Cuban President Raul Castro as early as next week. Now, this is being investigated by the Southern District of Florida, and it stems around the 1996 shoot down of planes that were operated by the humanitarian group Brothers of the Rescue.
17: ABC's Alex Prochet. President Trump posting that American and Nigerian forces executed a mission to eliminate ISIS leader Abu Bilal al-Manuki. The president writing that the terror group's global operation is now, in his words, greatly diminished. In New York, Long Island Railroad workers on strike as of just after midnight this morning. Issues include health benefits and pay. Just days after reversal of his double murder conviction, South Carolina prosecutors say Alec Murdoch could now face the death penalty in a new murder trial. This is ABC News.
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7: High winds and heat are a concern in many parts of California this weekend. More from Jason Nathanson.
19: A red flag warning went into effect Saturday morning for much of Central and Northern California, where fire officials are on alert.
20: We're going to make sure that water tenders are available, as well as any other firefighting equipment that we need.
19: Captain Victor Daniel with Contra Costa County Fire Prevention. The National Weather Service says the red flag warning will be in effect through Monday night, and the Southern California coast is also dealing with strong winds and high surf.
7: And the Long Beach Pride Festival has been canceled by city officials who cite a lack of required permits and public safety plans for the event. It was supposed to take place today and tomorrow. Organizers said they asked city officials for help earlier this year and are disappointed by the last-minute cancellation. Tomorrow's Pride Parade, which is run by the city, will take place as scheduled. Those are the headlines. I'm Sharon Reardon.
6: Now, Sacramento traffic.
21: Good afternoon. The ride sputtering along in Roseville, southbound 65 from Washington Boulevard to Stanford Ranch Road. And Walnut Grove, be alert, northbound 5 before Twin Cities. You have a pothole taking away the right lane. In Sacramento, it's a struggle. Westbound Cap from El Camino to Cal Expo. A slow pattern eastbound Cap from J Street to Cal Expo. Westbound 50 between 59th Street and Stockton Boulevard. You have the two right lanes and the auxiliary lane taken away for bridge work until Monday at 4 a.m. Traffic on the 10s every 10 minutes, mornings and afternoons. Steve Herrera, KBK News Radio, 93.1 FM, 1530 AM.
6: Now, Sacramento weather.
9: Tonight, mainly clear skies, a low 57 to 61. Sunshine tomorrow, windy day. Those winds gusting past 40 miles per hour, the high 81 to 85. Breezy Monday morning, sunshine, and the high 86 to 90. I'm AccuWeather Steve Williams on KFBK, Sacramento's News Radio.

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